0: bed. All I had to hear in my sleep was... She doesn't even know what's happening yet. And I am running like a Marine in his underwear. Grabbing anything that looks like a bucket. A cat, the pillow. You don't find anything, just go with your hand. Just do it. Just do it. I'll catch it. I'll deal with it. Just do it in my hands. But that's the whole deal right there, right? Your kid gets sick in the middle of the night. You do more chores in 10 minutes than you did in 4 years of college. Bagging stuff up, carrying bodies, doing laundry. It's like you're working for FEMA in the middle of the night. They come down the hall naked, stuff in their hair. Am I okay? Go stand in the tub. Stand in the... Get her out of here. She smells. And the only thing we have to clean in my house is all natural cleaners. My wife wants to save the planet with orange peel mist. It's like, it really works. No, it doesn't. They wouldn't have invented all these other products if orange juice did the trick. Your kid throws up, you don't care about the planet. You want to see Mr. Clean. You want that bald bastard just smiling at you. His tight shirt and an earring. You don't know if he's gay or straight or a pirate. Just looking at you like, yeah, I might kill your cat, but I'll leave this place smelling like lemons.
1: All laughs, all the time. I Heart Comedy.
0: I live in Austin, Texas right now. That's where I'm based out of. Yeah. Austin's a pretty cool town, man. Big college town, a lot like Madison. I live way too close to the campus, and I don't go to school, obviously, but... I live right by the campus, and when I moved there, I was like, wow, this is going to be a pretty cool place to live, but it's been a year, and it just makes me feel old and creepy. Like, I can't even go for a walk. It's the girls. That's the problem. Like, I remember when college girls used to look at me. Now they just keep an eye on me. I live like a college student, though. You know, like I said, I'm broke, and I'll eat ramen noodles every now and then, and... I don't know if you guys are fans of ramen noodles. I'll tell you, I did kind of make a chilling discovery about ramen noodles. The noodles are fine. Like, the noodle part, like, I see no problem there. But those flavored powder packs that come with the noodles, have you guys ever had the shrimp powder? Just not to freak anyone out, but stay away from the shrimp powder. Do you guys know what that really is? Sea monkeys. I swear to God, I poured some into a glass of water, an entire kingdom came to life. I was like, oh my God, I've been murdering these poor things. I got super excited. I bought like 25 packs. I poured them all in the tub and I got in with them like I was their king. Started making rules. Had a tiny crown on, a little tiny crown. It was perfect. It was actually the cap to a bottle of Crown Royal whiskey, which I just finished. And had a little cocktail sword. I was like, do my bidding. Got out, toweled off, pulled the plug, killed them all.
2: Rodney Dangerfield.
3: Well, I'll tell you, the restaurants give me the most trouble, the real classy ones, you know? I took my wife out a few weeks ago. I wanted to show her a good time. I took her to a French restaurant over the east side, you know? Didn't work out at all. I mean, these classy restaurants, someone is always looking for you to give something, you know? As soon as I sat down, a guy came over with a violin. I mean, I was hungry. I had to sit there and listen to Musetta's waltz. Then I couldn't figure out who my waiter was. You know, one guy took my order. Another guy wheeled it out. Another guy served it. And another guy, well, he just kept putting down butter. On the whole meal, I couldn't relax. They all kept hanging around watching me. Every time I looked up, one of them leaped at me. Yes, sir. I said, I don't want nothing. I'm just looking. What do you want from me, huh? And on the way out, they're all waiting for me and smiling, you know. The guy who wheeled it out was smiling. The guy who served it was smiling. The guy with the butter was smiling. And Musetta's waltz was there, too. Him, I wanted to walk right by, you know. I mean, I didn't ask for no violin. My wife said it isn't right. You got to give him something, you know. So I booked them at a bar mitzvah.
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4: I was in an elevator the other day, and this dude says to me, he goes, "Is that you that smells so good up in here?" And I was like, ah, a pot connoisseur who recognizes the smell in my clothes and or breath. Or hair. And then a few seconds later, I realized that I hitched myself. And that guy is a weirdo. What smells so good up in here? So who saw my movie Super High Me? Did you see it? Yay. For those of you who haven't checked it out, it's basically Super Size Me, but with pot instead of McDonald's. And it turns out McDonald's is more dangerous, spoiler alert. Now, of those people that applauded, how many have downloaded the movie illegally? You son of a bitch. That's cool. I'm all right with that. I am, honestly. I just want people to see the movie, and a great way you can watch it right now is some genius put the entire movie on YouTube where you can watch it in 9 10-minute installments. Or 10 9-minute installments. I didn't count them up, but I say make a day of it. You know, watch a section, smoke a bowl, watch that section again because you don't remember what happened. 17 hours later, you've watched the whole movie.
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5: I'm telling you, black folks, we need to do something. I don't know. It's kind of confusing to me because when you think about it, we dominate in sports and entertainment. Our culture is so rich. You know what I'm saying? We done been through so much as a people. And the white folks still on top, ain't they? They is, but I figured it out. I know what it is. White people know how to have meetings. They are organized. You know how to have meetings. Black folks, we show up late to everything. Shoot, we get a little bit of money. What we do? We let our cousins be our accountants. Need to start having meetings like them white folks. Shoot, even think about the government. That's just one big meeting. That's all that is. Congress, a big meeting. That's probably how they got us over here in the first place. Black folks, we's probably over in Africa with our drums celebrating, having a good time. White people got off the boat, looked through the bushes. Meeting! By golly, did you see that? That was amazing. What do they call that? The rhythm? We gotta get us some of that. We can capitalize off of this. Come on, we gotta get organized. Okay, first things first. Mary Ellen, you go out there because I got this strange feeling they're gonna be easily distracted by white women. When they're not looking, Zechariah, you grab the drums and go straight to the boat. Could see it now. Make music videos, albums, we're still there publishing, we're gonna make millions. Sports was probably the same thing. You know what I mean? They had us over here in the field on a plantation. It's probably out there working out, running back and forth. Master came out, saw us running. Look at them go! Meeting! Jumping G. Willikers, did you see how fast he was running? Imagine if we put some shoes on him. Okay, wait, but we have to have some organization. All right? We need to separate them into two teams. Home Negroes against runaway Negroes. It's gonna be amazing. We'll put a ball in their hand, throw some jerseys on them, swoosh on their shoes, they'll kill for it. We're gonna make millions. Food was probably the same thing. Yo, y'all know black folks. Shoot, they gave us the scraps. Y'all remember? But we just put a little seasoning on it. We know how to make something out of nothing, right? They gave us grain. We made grits.
6: Yeah.
5: Shoot, you know, exactly. White people capitalized off of that. Probably early one Sunday morning. Master was walking past the cabin. Meeting! I don't know what in the world ain't your mama's in there cooking, but we need to box it. While we're at it, grab her uncle too, Ben. He's amazing with the rice.
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7: Next. 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
7: 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Mainly working here. You?
8: 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Well, I was battling gods in the afterlife realm, and after lunch, I fought mercenaries. 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
32: Some rappers say stupid stuff in their songs, though. Nelly had a song, E.I., the first line was, I'm a sucker for cornrows and manicured toes. Manicured toes. I don't know what women do in St. Louis, but I know in New York, women get their toes pedicured. Yeah. English 101 from your friend Nelly. I can see him now like, nah, shit, manicured toes. You heard my song. I made enough money to mess up the language. Maybe he has enough money, they can have all his girls' hands attached to their ankles. Cotton Ear was a big hit. Rap videos are weird, because some of them have to be continued. But then they never have the second video. What's gonna happen next? I don't know. Somebody gonna bring a towel or something? Where's the story arc going? Gangster rappers, they always talk about shooting people, but they don't just tell you that they shot somebody. They tell you the sound that their gun made. When they say, I shot him, my gat went clack, clack, blam, blam, blam, blam, blam, blam, blam, blam, blam, blam. Like, dude, chill out. All that onomatopoeia is unnecessary. All right, we get it. You shot him, you don't need the sound. When I do my songs, my fake gun is gonna be different. I'm like, yeah, I shot him and my gat went, kablooey! Kablooey! Bang, bang! because the movie is way more fun to say. It's very fun to say in a tour microphone in front of people. It's actually the only reason I took this gig.
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1: My mother is from Mississippi, and I'm not from Mississippi. I didn't grow up in Mississippi. I didn't go to school. Well, no one goes to school in Mississippi. Funky little state. Highest infant mortality rate, lowest per capita income, highest illiteracy rate. It's a little slice of Haiti right here on our shores. Except they don't make baseballs and the music sucks. Now, they've had a hard go. They've had a hard go in the last year, as have all the states down there. It's difficult to sympathize, though, isn't it, with people who insist on living in Florida, refuting the fact that God clearly has it in for Florida. And yet people persist in dwelling there, a place where alligators thrive. I think if dinosaurs still rule the earth where you live, that's a good notion that maybe humans weren't meant to hang around. What keeps people living in Florida? That's what I like. Well, the weather. Precisely. You get up in the morning, there's some giant alligator on your car. People are like, hey, look, honey, there's a giant dinosaur in the pool. Here comes another hurricane. Let's stay. Life's funny like that. And they always ask you, hey, boy, where y'all from? I'm like, me? San Francisco. Oh. Why, y'all must be a total Phagosaurus. Of course, because as you know, every single individual in San Francisco is gay. Every single individual, even the children, are wildly, wickedly, savagely, deliciously, flagrantly gay. You can see them skipping to school together in their little same-sex couples holding hands.
2: Mother, may I have an oatmeal carton for the Gay Freedom Day kindergarten pageant?
1: That's how it goes there, man. Some of you are taking it a little more seriously than I meant it. I told you there was a situation going on there. It's an unfair presumption in my estimation. I mean, if someone from Florida was here tonight and they said they were from Florida, you wouldn't go, but you have all your teeth. You don't have a shiny, pointy hat. But if you did, it would be hilarious. Where my mother lived in Brandon, Mississippi, there was a donut shop called Deke's. And it had the best slogan of any business I've ever been in my life. Their slogan was, Deeks, your one-stop donut shop. Finally, we've conquered the interminable adversity that comes with searching for a donut. Now one emporium has made it so simple to come in and get that donut you've been thinking about and just leave. I don't remember a time when it required more than one stop to obtain a donut. Although it is a zesty slogan, one can but infer that before Deke's one-stop donut shop, that perhaps the ingredients to the donuts in Brandon, Mississippi were loose and left to roam. And that you had to do the rounds to get a donut together. Oh, sure, I can put the dough in a circle for you. But I don't know who's going to cook it on a Tuesday. Now, you can go down the road to Pearl, Mississippi, to the old Harker place. They got a pig cooker. They'll do you something.
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0: Stephen Wright.
3: Got on an elevator and this old guy got on with me and I was over near the buttons. I pushed number four and I said, where are you going? He said, Phoenix. So I pushed Phoenix. Doors opened, two tumbleweeds blew on. We stepped off, we were in downtown Phoenix. I said, you know, you're the kind of guy I'd really like to hang around with. He said, well, I'm going out to the desert. Do you want to go? I said, sure. So we hopped in his car and started driving out to the desert. He told me he spent most of his life working on a research project for the government trying to find out who financed the pyramids. He worked on it 30 years and they paid him an incredible amount of money. He told him he was pretty sure it was a guy named Eddie. I get out to his house 500 miles in the middle of the desert. The phone rings. He says, you get it. So I know when I picked it up, the man said, Stephen Wright? I said, yes. He said, this is Mr. Haynes, your student loan director from your bank. He said, yeah. He said, you're 62 bank payments behind. We found out today from the institute you attended that they received none of the $17,000 we loaned you. We'd really like to know what you did with it. So, well, Mr. Haynes, I'm not going to lie to you. Gave the money to my friend Jiggs Casey, and he built a nuclear weapon with it. I'd really appreciate it if you wouldn't call me anymore. I have several hobbies which I enjoy to the fullest. I have a large seashell collection which I keep scattered on the beaches all over the world. Maybe you've seen it. I also collect rare photographs. I have two very rare photographs. One is a picture of Houdini locking his keys in his car. The other one is a rare photograph of Norman Rockwell beating up a child. The Museum of Natural History in New York accidentally walked into the ladies' room, said sorry, thought this was an exhibit. They got all upset. Women can't live with them, can't shoot them.
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21: I will share with you one regret that I have. Something that I said recently in my life that I wish I could take back. As it left my lips, I was like, no. All right, I was staying with a buddy. I was here in New York, right? My friend Matt, he goes, hey, listen, man, you're coming to New York City. I want you to stay with me, dude. You gotta stay with me. It'll be like old times, man. Come on, crash with me. You can sleep on the futon, dude. So I'm staying with Matt, and here's what happened. He comes in one day, right? He comes in and he goes right to his freezer, right? He goes right to the freezer. He doesn't even really say hello to me. Kind of was like, He rips open the fridge and he starts peering inside the freezer, right? He's just looking around. And then he looks back at me and he goes, And then he looks back in the freezer again. And I go, I don't speak What is this? And he looks back, and he's really searching. He's moving around, and he's staring in the freezer like it's Narnia. What are you looking at? And he turns back to me. He goes, where is it, dude? Where is it? I go, what? Where? What? I don't know. What are you searching for? He goes, I had ice cream right in here, man. And I want to know where it is, because now it's not in here. And I looked at him, and very sincerely, I said, I don't know. I really don't know where in this world your ice cream is. But you're certainly looking at a great spot. It's very cold in there. It'll keep ice cream at the temperature that it's supposed to be. Now he starts getting really aggressive with me. He takes a step toward me. He goes, you know what? It's just you and me here. And I've been thinking about this ice cream at work all day. And I said to him, I go, well, that's pathetic. You're at work thinking about creamy delights all day. That's really, instead of thinking of maybe getting a promotion and trying

0: I ate his ice cream. Hold on, I gotta go call Matt. Dude, this was a fluke. I swear on my next unborn child's life.
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2: I was against the war in Iraq, but I was also against paying $2.50 a gallon for gas, so I guess somebody had to get blew up. If you got to blow them up so I can fill it up, I guess I got my principles, but $2.50 a gallon, kill them. We got mad because people didn't agree with us. The whole thing about patriotism is sometimes you don't agree. You know, I think Mark Twain said that you give loyalty to your country always, but to your government when it deserves it. Brothers over there fighting for gas don't even have a car. I saw two brothers catching a bus through the war. Ain't that a bitch? It's ironic to me because you'll hear some senator going, we had to attack Iraq because we are the moral authority in the world. And right after that, a commercial will come on for Girls Gone Wild. And then Janet Jackson pull her titty out, didn't it? I don't know, man. I don't know that you just do that. Like, it's parts over in Iraq that are in the Bible. Like, that's how old that civilization is. Like, I don't know a lot about them people. I know they pray 5 times a day as a country. We don't pray a lot together here. Only time we pray is when something go wrong. Last time we all prayed together was September 11th, and it had to be a long time since God heard from us. America Online, too. What the hell in heaven down there?
3: I bought an acre of land in South Dakota in the Badlands. I got me an acre of bad land. That is mean. Like, it's land, so that means it's, you know, like dirt that's horizontal. And there was an animal walking across it, and since the land was bad, it opened up and swallowed it. That's dumb. If I had a dollar for every time I said that, I'd be making money in a very weird way. Yep. Imagine if the headless horseman had a headless horse. That would be chaos. We need a head. Oh, I got a new headless horseman joke. I'd hate to be the headless horseman's dentist. You wouldn't make very much money. I love haunted houses. I want to open up my own haunted house, but there's too many. The market's saturated. I got to open up something else haunted, like a haunted motorcycle. Yeah, I know it ain't much, but sit on it. It'll scare you. I think when people laugh for no reason. What am I drinking? NyQuil on the rocks. For when you're feeling sick but sociable.
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5: Fruit is very groovy to eat. There's apples. Apples are quite a little hardy little fruit. You just grab them to eat them and you go, ar. And oranges. There's a big war going on in the orange area between the big old Stalinist oranges. Big old school. In my day. Kind of oranges. And the new baby Satsuma Minola Kumquat Bumba Mandarin Tandarin. Little Mini Cooper. Yeah, they're great. They're sexy Satsumas. They just go, take me in fruit terms. You just rip the clothes off and you whip out a segment and whoomp into the mouth. Nom, nom, nom, nom, nom. It's great, you know. And seeing as you suddenly see you've got loads of segments there, you start giving, go on, have a bit of Satsuma. Have a bit of Satsuma. It's like a very cheap round, isn't it? Go on. Barman Satsuma for everyone. Da-da-da-da. Satsuma kid. You can't do it with the orange, though. Joe, you want a bit of an orange? All right, we've got a hammer or a hacksaw. I'll try and break my way into this. Because inside an orange, it's like the film Das Boot in there. With Jürgen Prochnow now as captain going, hold on to the skin. They're trying mallet depth charges. Let the skin come off only in small chunks. They'll hate that. Damn. Can't get this bugger open. No, they're breaking in. They've got a knife now. Now,

0: 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So that's just all this fruit we know is healthy for us. So you get a selection of fruit, you take it home, you arrange it in a bowl, pile it up high, and then you watch it all rot. 2/3 of it you're guaranteed not to eat.
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3: It's funny.
4: So the whole thing is that now that, like, he's married, he doesn't have to worry about his body, but I either have to bring this baby to term or do something about
3: work it out.
4: Something. And he won't do anything. Like, we tried to figure out, do yoga.
3: Yoga, all you have to do is breathe, and that was still too much.
4: He couldn't do it.
3: Too much for me, dude.
4: So we tried to figure out something new, and we actually found something
3: online
4: that he could do. It's like
3: yoga with training wheels.
4: It's an exercise thing called Feldenkrais.
3: Feldenkrais,
4: which to us, we were like, did a Jew come up with that? That's ridiculous.
3: Feldenkrais?
4: Yes, a Jew did come up with it. Moshe Feldenkrais. Now, here's what it is. It's a stretching exercise, and here's the principle. You're supposed to stretch up until you feel pain, but do not go through the pain, because if you go through the pain, your body will remember that and never go to that place ever again.
3: We're like, that's so Jewish.
4: It's so Jewy.
3: To actually complain about pain that you're not feeling and just bitch about it. Never go to the painful place.
4: It's so Jewy. Jews should not exercise. That's basically what we're saying. Jews should not.
3: We know that.
4: We had an exercise event that happened every year in St. Louis growing up, and it was not a 25-mile bike ride.
3: And it wasn't a 10K run.
4: It was a 3.2-mile walk.
3: All right.
4: An exercise event called the Walk with Israel.
3: It was a 3.2-mile walk, and inevitably, every year, 80 people went down with heat exhaustion.
4: Yes. The medical tent was like 10 times bigger than the registration tent.
3: It was like a rolling hospital.
4: It was awful.
3: People got lost in the middle
4: literally,
3: of the 3.2
4: miles. Wandering Jews just around the
3: roaming
4: thing,
3: the streets.
4: People stopped for brunch halfway through. I would say a third of it.
3: Just going.
4: And justified it.
3: They did.
4: They're like, I'm not going that last 1.6 miles on an empty stomach.
3: No, you are not. You need a little nosh.
4: I need a canadalach and a hook in there.
3: Yeah.
4: I'm not going down like Bernie Lipnick did last year.
3: No, you are not.
4: He had the diabetes shoes.
3: And he went down on the incline.
4: Yes, he did. It's funny because, you know, you got like 10,000 Jews in St. Louis walking down the street wearing Walk with Israel t-shirts and blocking traffic.
3: And we wonder why the world hates us.
4: Yeah, exactly.
1: All comedy, all the time. I Heart Comedy.
2: Ron White.
5: I'm probably not a typical Texan in that I don't hunt. I fish, but I don't hunt. And not because I think it might somehow be more holy to eat meat that's been bludgeoned to death by somebody else. That's not it. It's really early in the morning. It's really cold outside, and I don't want to go. My cousin Ray, on the other hand, thinks killing a deer with a deer rifle is magic in the forest. I'd like to do for you now my impression of my cousin Ray after the big kill. Hell, it was 4 a.m. 22 degrees outside. Of course, you weren't there. I'm in a camouflage deer blind with grease paint on my face. I've got deer urine on my boots. I'm not sure why. I made that part up. I got a 30-06 with a 12-power scope and a bullet that'll travel 2,200 feet per second. When that deer looked up to lick the salt sucker I'd hung from the danged old tree, caught him right above the eye. Yeah, well, I hit one with a van. Going 55 miles an hour with the headlights on and the horn blowing. Woo, that's an elusive little creature. If you ever miss one, it's because the bullet's moving too fast. Slow the bullet down to 55 miles an hour, put some headlights and a little horn on it. The deer will actually jump in front of the bullet.
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27: I'm in Hollywood now. I'm finding out most I thought was real ain't even real. I met DMX 9 months ago. This is 2 inches taller than me. I don't know why I thought DMX was 6'12 or something. That is my size. And he really talked like that. We in a restaurant. He, hell, here's a water and some lemon. Why are you hollering? We in a restaurant. This school couldn't cheat at all. Just, hell, what's the answer? Number 7. You need to be in a special class. What is... I met Omarion is the king of dancing for a reason. Cause all while you trying to talk, he is practicing his damn dance moves. I'm trying to have a conversation. This one. Oh, touch, touch, what? I met Shaquille O'Neal. I was so happy to meet. Then I find out I can't be friend in public cause he's just too tall. I'm trying to congratulate you on a good game and you got your call on my forehead region. These of you in the ATL and doing drugs in the ATL, at least excuse yourself. Go to the bathroom or something. In Hollywood, just do the drugs right in front of you and act like it ain't happened. You in the middle of a damn meeting. They, yeah, so what we're gonna do is we're gonna do the movie with you and then we're gonna go back.
28: Did you know that I can see you? You right there, it's on your nose.
27: Be gay in Hollywood, you never expected. They be having these big-ass mansion parties, and the mansion party, the whole mansion is a party, and then it's a separate party in the little rooms. I ain't been famous that damn long. I'm excited than a mother to be at the mansion party. You be looking in all the damn rooms, and you look in the wrong room.
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29: Try meeting girls in bars, it sucks. Girls are mean. Girls are mean in person, live. Last girl I met in a bar, as soon as I said hi, she goes, "What do you do for a living?" It's not a good face. It's not a good conversation starter face. And I was like, "I'm a stand-up comedian." She goes, "You're not very funny." What? Yes, I am. I get standing O's all the time. And I was like, well, what do you do for a living that's so special? And she goes, I'm a stay-at-home mom, okay? I was like, really? You're not doing a very good job of that. Did your baby fire you? Because she probably stayed home. Got any babies, sir? Yeah. Any babies good for you? I was thinking of getting one. Just thinking of picking one of those up. Get a son, like a son. I don't want a daughter because I saw the Girls Gone Wild video. Oh my God, I'm never having a daughter. And if I do have a daughter, I'm naming her Mr. T, okay? She's gonna play football. I want a pony, no way. I want a son, finish your weight gainer, okay? That wood's not gonna chop itself, so.
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2: Bill Hicks.
4: Too weird, man. I think the world's falling apart out there. Do you feel that way? You watch the flag burning thing? Wasn't that great? Boy, if everyone showed their true colors then, didn't they? Retarded nation that we are. Scary. People acted as though the Supreme Court approved of flag burning. You know what I mean?
5: Does that mean we have to burn our flags? What did they say that we had to... No, no, no!
4: It's not what they said. They said that perhaps if somebody wants to burn a flag, he perhaps doesn't need to go to jail for a year. Pretty harsh on their parts, huh?
5: Does that mean we have to burn them?
4: They said we should burn it. They didn't say that. They didn't say that. They didn't say that. They didn't say that.
5: Does that mean I have to go out now? No, no, no, no, no!
4: Listen, read, think, calm down, relax.
5: Well, I'm good. I don't want to burn my flag. Then don't!
4: People snapped over this. Did you watch that? People were just,
5: hey, buddy, let me tell you something. My daddy died for that flag.
4: Just really? Wow, I bought mine. Yeah, they sell them, you know, at Kmart.
5: Yeah, he died in the Korean War for that flag.
4: Oh, what a coincidence. Mine was made in Korea. Wow, the world is that big. No one, and I repeat, no one has ever died for a flag. A flag is a piece of cloth. They might have died for freedom, which, by the way, is the freedom also to burn the flag. Say, burning the flag doesn't make freedom go away. It's kind of like freedom. And also, this case, is they've had four of these cases in the country's 200-year history, so don't think it's that big, scary of an issue, do you? One of the hotter smoke screens these people have put down the pipe for us. Rampant flag burning. Say, the only way, and I don't approve of flag burning. I don't want to burn a flag, but if somebody wants to burn a flag, what business is it of mine? Is it my business if someone wants to burn a flag? Is it? No, no, it's not. Is it my business what other people read or watch on TV? No, it's not. Thank you. You see, when you talk these things out, they come a little clearer, don't they? They do. That's called logic, and it'll help us all evolve and get on the spaceships and get out of here. Go.
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7: Let's see, they feel sorry. They feel sorry always for royals. Well, Princess Diana. Oh, watch the gay guys get quiet again. Princess Diana. I hated her. What a whiner. If you don't know when the good times are coming, you're an idiot. She had everything. I'm not happy. I'm not happy. Princess Diana, tall, thin, gorgeous, rich, two normal children, a husband who didn't want to sleep with her. I'm not happy. I'm not happy. She had a crown. She had a damn crown. You don't know what I'm talking about. She had a crown. Just think, if you had a crown, you could go back to any class reunion for the rest of your life. And all those sons of bitches who didn't vote for you for student council, when they say to you, how you doing? You say, how am I doing? Check my hat. That's how I'm doing.
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8: The scariest thing I've experienced lately is dogs. I never used to be afraid of dogs, and then I lived in this building, this apartment building, that made me scared of all dogs now forever, because it was like weird immersion therapy. It was like I was supposed to be scared of dogs, and I wasn't, and somebody wanted to get me there. Like, no, no, no, you're supposed to be scared of dogs. I know what to do. I'll put you in this crazy-ass building where everybody has an insane, vicious dog but you. That's what it was like. Everybody in this building, it was like I missed a memo in the common area or something where it's like, let's all get crazy dogs. If you don't want to get one, check this box. And then I never saw that memo. Every day this happened, every day, I would be walking down the stairs from my apartment, and just as I was kind of like, you know, thinking, what is today going to hold for me? I would like turn the corner on the landing, and then, dog out of nowhere, barking, so angry at me. Why is he so mad at me? So mad. And it's like, what would happen was, I would, of course, jump, you know, and then, I'll be perfectly honest with you, sometimes I would make a noise of some sort. Like I would jump and go, like that. What drove me crazy was the person whose dog it is, the person standing there on the other end of this leash, right? They would not apologize for the dog for what just happened. Like, they saw it happen. It's not like it was subtle, right? It's not like they were looking away like, oh, what's happening? Are you guys talking? We're not talking. This dog wants to have my face in his mouth. Every once in a while, though, I would get this, which was even worse than nothing. People would say this, super condescending. Like, the dog barks, I'm scared. And then the person goes, he's all right. Really condescending like that. Now look, I know you don't want to apologize for your dog because he's your pal, right? Dog's your buddy. It's like he's not even a dog anymore and you're not even a human. You are just friends. Well, let's say you had a human friend. And you and your human friend were at a bar someplace, and a stranger walked into the bar, and your human friend turned to the stranger and said, I am going to murder you! I don't think you would say, he's all right.
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10: Are you, sir, are you a sports fan? Yes, you are? Is your wife? My wife is so not a sports fan. I thought I could watch television after. I thought so. I watched my father. I grew up watching my father, and if he was in front of the ball game, nobody talked to him. My mother knew better. If my father was in front of the ball game and my mother had to tell him something, she had a better chance going to the game and hanging a banner in front of the TV. Come on. Your dinner's ready. Buckle your pants and get in here. No. Not me. My wife changed that. She changed my passion to shopping. I'm a shopping man. I know that's a cliche to say that women shop a lot, but she's a high roller shopper. She gets flown into malls all over. Yeah. She's got to put her card in the rack, you know? We can't take a drive in a car without, pull over. I didn't know they had one here. I'm going in here, wait here. I'm going in, wait here. I'll be right out, read the odometer for a few minutes. I'll be right out. And I'll tell them they spelled Macy's wrong. Anna, that's the freaking YMCA. YMCA. Stop it, please. She sent me shopping. She sent me food shopping. He doesn't food shop, right? No, yeah, you know, okay. He'll screw it up if he does, right? Yeah, he does. Because that's our defense. Just screw it up so bad you never send us again. Yeah. That's how I do it. Oh, honey, they were out of celery, so I got a hammer. Yeah. A hammer. Is that it? You okay? All right. Shopping with coupons. She gave me coupons once. You can't do that, ladies. You can't. No, you can't. We can't. No, man. We don't use them, first of all. We rip them up and tell you that we used them. It's not our fault. We're too insecure for that. No, man. There's no man that secure with himself, you know, where he can look a register girl right in her eye. I believe it's 20 cents off the Cocoa Pebbles, okay? Slow down. Slow down, lady. Couple more. Shut up, I'm having a coupon problem, all right? Mind your business. Your milk is leaking.
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11: I was on a plane once sitting in first class wearing my Burger King crown, telling the peasants to get in the back and not to touch me. And, occasionally I get upgraded and it's like the best thing in the world. And I was upgraded. I was in first class and some woman got sick and they brought her up and they put her on the floor in first class. And I was like, that doesn't constitute an upgrade. Get in the back. And the flight attendant goes, is there a doctor on the plane? No one answered. She's like, is there a nurse on the plane? No one answered. She's like, is there a paramedic on the plane? No one answered. So I was like, how far are they going to go? I leaned over, I go, I'm a comedian. She goes, that's not funny. But I didn't know how far they were going to keep going. Has anybody seen Scrubs on the plane? Anybody ever put on a Band-Aid? There was a pilot recently in America that died while flying a plane. Did you hear about that? He died. Talk about bad airplane experiences. Can you imagine being on that plane and hearing,
12: this is your pilot speaking. We're going to be flying at approximately 32.
11: This is your flight attendant speaking. Is there a doctor on the plane? This is your flight attendant speaking. Is there another pilot on the plane? That's when I'd be going, this is your passenger speaking. Is there a parachute on the plane?
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2: George Wallace.
13: Then I'm driving today. I had to move recently. Anybody ever move? Moving has got to be the worst thing you could ever do in life. So I had to move, and I had to go buy some boxes. I went down to the depot, what is that place called, Office Depot, to buy some boxes. And I did not know boxes cost so much money. $6.79. And I'm going, how many boxes? Ooh, that's a lot of money. So I told her, I asked the guy, I said, how much does the box cost that the boxes came in? He says, you can have that one. Might as well come on, let's restock your shelf. So I happened to move, all of my belongings are in boxes. And so I'm down here driving in this beautiful place and I see this store called Sam's Club. Now I've never been in there, it must be pretty nice, a lot of cars outside. Let me run in here and get me a bottle of deodorant. Oh, you already know. Does anybody else in here need deodorant? I didn't know everything came in bulk. Giant, supersize, and Chase Stadium, just huge. Everything is huge. Let's say you like peanut butter. Let's say you really, really, really love peanut butter. You like peanut butter so much you like to stick your whole head in the jar? They have these at Sam's Club. Everything is huge. I bought a bag of marshmallow. I use it as a mattress when my friends come over. Everything is giant. I bought a box of Preparation H, put it on my back porch, and it sucked all of the water out of my swimming pool.
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3: Because you know what? I wanted my CD to get played on the radio. Then I realized, Bobby, what were you doing? You're compromising your values. Use the F word. Don't bleep it out if they have to. So I did my first CD. My wife said, see, you didn't need that. The jokes are still funny. So it's not a matter of needing the word. It's a matter of liking the word. As long as you don't abuse it or use it too much. Okay? But there's still people that get offended, as you know, by the F word. Well, what century are you living in? It's just a word. You know, and I'll tell you what's really funny, too. When my daughter was born, I went out of my way not to use the word. Because you know what? It's a great word when used in moderation, but it's not for kids. Now, like cigar smoking or porno. It's great when you become of age. But as a dad, I said, I'm not going to say this around the house. And I'll never forget this. It would slip out once in a while. My wife would go, excuse me. I go, sorry. My daughter would look at me, Daddy, that's a bad word. I know. Daddy was wrong. Bad word. I know. Because I don't want to teach her to use that word. Because she's only 3-4 years old. So one day, I stubbed my toe. And you've all done that. How much does that hurt? I go, ow! And my wife goes, Daddy, what? I'm like, daughter, that's a bad word. I go, no, but I stubbed my toe. And that's when I stopped. And I said to my daughter and my wife, listen, honey, Daddy's been a good daddy for 5 years. I love you. I'm as good as I can be. But let me tell you something. If you ever stub your toe or hit your finger with a hammer, don't say it at school, don't say it at temple, don't say it at church, don't say it at the Girl Scouts. But if you hit your finger or stub your toe, it's okay. 5 years later, I'll never forget this. She's 10 years old. I buy my first house. I'm washing the car. My wife's trimming the tulips. My daughter has a lemonade stand. There was some psycho that lived down the street from us. And nobody knew who this guy was. He lived with his mother. It's like Norman Bates or something. And nobody went near this house, ever. I'm sitting in my front yard, like I said, and we're having this perfectly beautiful American Leave It to Beaver day. And all of a sudden, this guy comes down the street, naked on a bicycle, with women's panties on his head. And my daughter goes, what the f-? There you go. Thank you. Thank you. I taught you well. And I look at my wife, go, da-da, thank you. And she understood. In that context, I did it. That's what I'm telling you. You know what I mean? It's like anything. You know what? It's like it's moderation. Alcohol, drugs, moderation. A cigarette's not going to kill you. A cigar's not going to kill you. A drink's not going to kill you. You know what's going to kill you? Spinach.
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3: I joined a health club. I went one time. They always have a big giant guy showing you around. Oh, you're thinking of joining? Here, follow this guy. Hey, how you doing? Come with me. You know, I'm like hanging on his hand. I felt like a little monkey, you know? Where are we going, Thunder? I think the guy was messing with me. I think he was making up muscle names. This machine right here is for your flactoid. That's exactly why I'm here. He shows me how to work everything, and then he leaves, and I don't remember anything he said. And have you ever done this? Have you ever got into one of those things wrong? And there are other people waiting for you? I got into this one thing. I put my arms and my legs where I thought they were supposed to go, and I just start moving stuff around. This guy comes up. Hey, buddy, would you mind getting out of the painter's scaffolding? I'm sorry. I want to work out at home. My friend, he's showing me all his exercise equipment. He's got an exercise bike, a rowing machine, a stair master. And I said, none of them go anywhere. He goes, it's better for you. It's a resistance workout. So I'm not stupid. And I went home and I nailed my running shoes into the ground. 3 times a week for 20 minutes. Right? You think that's silly? What about the thing they sell called the step? That thing amazes me. Not the ones that move, the one that you just step on it and step off. People are buying those. People are like sending away for them in the mail, you know? My step is coming in the mail today. You can't find a step somewhere in a house? Bing bong! It's here! And they run down the steps and get it. This is gonna be great! You would think it would be self-explanatory, but the thing comes with a videotape, you know? Here's some things you can do on the step. And you see some guy, you know? Man, I gotta get me one. You could do all that.
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5: And women love the sheet. Oh, yeah. You're like, what is the sheet? I'm about to tell you.
6: I'm going to tell you what the sheet is. Yeah. There's two sheets on your bed. Two sheets. Yeah, he knows. This man knows. That's a Bed Bath & Beyond man right there. You know about that damn flat sheet, though. That flat sheet. Women love that flat sheet. They're like Linus from Charlie Brown. They gotta hold on.
7: Where's my sheet? I like that sheet.
5: What sheet?
7: The little sheet. The flat sheet.
5: Especially after saying,
7: where's the sheet?
5: Give me the sheet. And they want you to lay in it with them.
7: Come close. This is the love sheet. Put your arm on me. Hey. Oh, it's too heavy. It's too heavy. My ribs. My ribs. It's freezing in here, though.
5: Then you're sleeping on them like this. There. You happy?
7: That's annoying. It's freezing.
5: I hate that little sheet. You know what that sheet is to men? That's a sham wow when you ain't looking. That's a sham. She'll never know. I don't have a towel. There you go. Take your stupid sheet. Then there's the fitted sheet. You know what I'm talking about, the fitted sheet? Yes. Have you ever tried to fold this son of a bitch? Just put it in the bag. I can't fold it. I can't fold it. The corners are too round. Then you gotta pray that it's the right size. Please be the right size. The other side popped off. This is some bull. And then if you have one that's too small, your mattress is like, yep, that's the wrong size. That's a queen size mattress and a twin size sheet. Then there's the comforter. Yeah. This is the hottest blanket and the heaviest that man has ever brought to this planet. It's so damn heavy and hot. Guys know what I'm talking about. You ever have the comforter just land on your ankles in the summertime? You're like, are my feet on fire? First of all, sex in the heat sucks. I don't care what anybody says. Summer sex is whack, okay? I've learned that being in New York in these little tight-ass little apartments. You know what I'm saying? It sucks. Especially when you got that little fan that looks like it's gonna fall off. You know what I'm saying? And guys gotta worry because your ass is up. Oh my God. Pumping, roll. Heat sex or the war. In the movies, it looks good.
6: Oh, yeah. Two hot bodies. Sweating. Looks amazing.
5: New York City? Are you kidding me? You're making sounds and you're both trying to ignore it.
6: Did she fart?
5: Here it goes again. Don't look at her. Don't look at her. Smell just in case. Smell just in case. I don't know. Is it, you know you want to laugh, but you guys should just look at each other and go, did you fart? I thought you farted. And guys are getting delusional. We think we're really hitting it, huh? She's screaming, but it's the sweat going in her eyes. Ah! Why do you think women want to go on top? Let me get on top. Okay, you sure? Guys are the... Especially right before we cross the goal line sexually, we look so horrible. We look like we're either going to sneeze or vomit. See how a woman is laughing really hard right now? That's what you look like, brother. I'm surprised women don't make fun of us after that. I'm surprised my girl don't make fun of me. I'm like, I was making love. You were having a seizure. You were having a seizure. You were not.
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10: We're going to do something now that I know you like that we do every day. We're going to take a walk in our neighborhood. So, let's go up the steps. 1, 2, 3. Let's open the door. Let's go outside in the yard, okay? Can you say that? Yard? Sure you can. Hey, we're outside now. Isn't it nice? There's a little doggy asleep in the shade over there. His name is Kalijah.
11: Hey, Roberts.
10: He's cute, isn't he? Can you say that? Cute?
11: Roberts, can I talk to you for just a minute?
10: It's our friend Mr. Heyman from across the way. He has the house right next to ours. He's going to be coming over here in a minute to talk to us.
11: Yeah, I just want to have a word with you, Roberts.
10: Hi, Mr. Heyman. How are you?
11: How are you doing? I'm doing pretty
10: good. It's a beautiful day in the neighborhood, isn't it?
11: Yeah, it's pretty good, except I got something on my mind.
10: Well, anything you'd like to say, you can say to me.
11: Well, my son, Timmy, he's been spending a lot of time at your house.
10: Timmy's a special kid.
11: Yeah, well, frankly, I don't like him spending so much time over at your house.
10: Timmy has to feed my fish. That's his special job.
11: Well, he's not going
10: to
11: feed him anymore because I told him not to go over to your house anymore, and I'd appreciate it if you'd stay away from him.
10: I thought you might have liked the lederhosen that I made for him.
11: No, I didn't like it. I thought it was an unusual gift for an adult man to give a child.
10: I lined him with silk so they wouldn't chafe him in the summer.
11: Yeah, listen.
10: I was going to put a zipper in, but I thought the buttons would be good
11: for
10: his fingers.
11: What I'm talking about is you and the children in the neighborhood. I think you spend an inordinate amount of time with kids, you know? You don't seem to have any adult friends. You don't seem to have a job of any kind. You don't go to work. You just hang around feeding the fish and walking around the neighborhood. Do you do anything for a living, Fred?
10: I like to get up in the morning and like to put my feet in a wading pool and turn on the hose and wash them, you know? Sure.
11: That's
10: a special feeling, you know?
11: You make money off of this, Fred?
10: What are you driving at?
11: Well, the thing I'm wondering about is Al Morton, you know Al, on the street. And
10: he's a policeman, isn't he?
11: He sure is, and his son Skip...
10: Sure, he's a sergeant. He has 3 stripes.
11: Skipper says you touched him last Tuesday, all right?
10: Touched him?
11: Yeah, you know what I'm talking about?
10: Can you say deja vu?
11: Can you say molest? Can you say that?
10: Molest?
11: Sure. You know what that means?
10: Sure.
11: Yeah, you know what we're talking about then, huh?
10: Sure I do.
11: All right. Okay, I got a petition here. 18 names. Parents in the neighborhood like you out of the neighborhood. You know what I'm talking about?
10: Sure.
11: I want you out. Do you understand? Because we don't like you.
10: Well, I
11: don't like your face. I don't like the way you comb your hair. I don't like those shoes. You know what I mean?
10: Well, I like it here.
11: I don't like that sweater. You know, I noticed you buttoned your sweater.
10: Sure I did.
11: Well, Fred, you forgot to tie your shoes.
10: My shoes? What do you mean? Oh, gee, that hurts, you know. Ouch.
8: Oh,
10: there goes my loafer.
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0: I mean, completely different than Clinton. Clinton was so smooth, it was almost sickening. I mean, Bill Clinton could stand in front of you right now, look you all directly in the eyes, and be like, I am not here. I'm not. You do not see me. I don't know what it is you're looking at, but it is not me. What is here? Isn't here just there without a T?
1: I believe it is.
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3: You just go along with things in restaurants because you think it's the way you have to behave in restaurants. You sit in this most expensive restaurant with like some bread for the table, some water for the table. The table's having a better night than I am at this thing. And who actually wants bread and water before your meal? I could get this at an orphanage. I'm paying a lot of money to be here. But you go along with it because you're in a restaurant. You want your main course? Would you like some side orders? No. Just give me food on a plate. I don't need satellites of food surrounding my food. Is it to make you feel like you're eating less? Yes, I would like some side orders. In fact, I'd like some potato dauphinoise behind me. Put them behind me. I want carrots in a drawer under the table. Cream of spinach behind the cistern in the loo. No one will ever know. Just go along with it because you're in your restaurant. Coffee as well. At the end of a meal. Even at dinner. 11:30 at night. You're about to go to bed. Can I get anyone a coffee? If my wife said to me at home at 11:30 at night after dinner, do you want a coffee? I'd go, have you lost your mind? Why would I want a coffee? We're talking about the drink that we get ourselves out of bed in the morning with. The high caffeine drink to get you going in the day. You want to have that now before bed? Is this some kind of an experiment, you nutter? In a restaurant?
4: Yes, I think I'll have a latte. What would you like? An espresso for me, just an espresso.
3: 2 o'clock in the morning. Did I order that?
4: I can't sleep. Can you sleep?
3: Of course I can't sleep. I had espresso and coffee cake.
4: I might just go to work now and wait there.
3: But it's Friday, I don't care.
5: Kevin Hart.
6: I don't like babysitting. I can admit that. I don't like watching my kids by myself. Too much pressure. No man does. No man in this room is a good babysitter. I can tell you how every man in this room watches kids. All we do, we sit on the couch and listen. That's how we watch our kids. Kids do whatever they want when they with dad. Hey, hey! I know y'all not in that toilet. Y'all better not be in that toilet. We ain't gonna do nothing. I definitely don't like watching other people's kids. It's too much pressure. There's nothing worse than watching somebody else's baby and you give them their baby back in the condition that they didn't give you their baby in. Like, you ever have to explain something to somebody before they see their baby? Hey, real quick, before you look at your baby, let me ask you something. Your baby had 2 eyes for sure, right? Okay, so it happened here. Long story short, gas went off in the kitchen, blew the back of your baby's face out. It was crazy. My baby knew what to do. He got in the oven. Your baby just stood there. Y'all don't run in your house? Don't nobody run in your house? I had one little girl get hurt over my house. Scariest thing ever, man. One little girl, right? My daughter got real big bunk beds. I'm in the living room, I'm watching TV. Her and her friends, they're in the room playing. Out of nowhere, I hear a loud bang. Bang! Little girl start crying. Ah! Ah! I come in the room, right? All the girls are standing around her. They all standing around her. One girl's on her knee, looking at her face to face. This is what almost made me laugh. When I came in the room, the girl looked at me. She's like, But I can't laugh because I'm in daddy mode. I got to figure out what happened. So I go to my daughter. It's her room. She's responsible. I said, Heaven, come here. Come here. It's your room. You're responsible. What happened? It's very hard to take a kid out of play mode. So in her mind, it's still a game. I said, what happened? This is what my daughter did. She said, ho! Daddy! Daddy! What is wrong with... Stop. Stop shaking your face. Stop. What happened? This is the story my baby told me. She said, we got monsters, Daddy. There's a bunch of monsters in here. The prince came out, told us to get in the castle. The castle was at the top of the bunk bed. When we got up there, it was too many people in the castle. So, somebody had to go.

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1: Get a job. That's what they said to the homeless guy. Not get a bath. Get some counseling. They want him to go to the job interview smelling like that. You can't get a job smelling like that. We would never go to a job interview smelling like that. You ever been on a job interview and in the middle of the interview you realize you don't want that job? That's freedom right there. Now you can say whatever you want. Yeah, I'm gonna need $100,000. I'm gonna need that up front in cash. I got a little wager to make. I got a trifecta I know is gonna hit. Get a job. They say it like it's easy to do. You know? I mean, they're easy jobs to get, but those jobs suck. If you could start the same day you fill out an application, that job's gonna blow. You gotta get the right job. They got books on how to get the right job. They all say the same thing. Gotta sell yourself. Which is the problem, because most of us know ourselves, and given the opportunity, we wouldn't buy us. No. I want to upgrade. You got something in a sporty version? A little bit bigger payload? Sort of an extended cab, if you know what I mean.
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3: I had a poetic moment with a rooster. I'll explain it to you. I was just on the balcony in Hawaii. I was looking at the roosters. Just me looking at roosters. You know, these roosters are big. I have to assume that's where the word cocky came from. Roosters are pretty dramatic, you know, intense looking things. So he's sort of like, oh yeah, look at me. Who wants a piece of this, you know? And I'm just assuming all the chickens are like, no, that guy's got a funny frequency. It's probably congenital and I don't want my kids to walk like that. But he doesn't know that. They're thinking like, oh no, I'm gonna invest my eggs in that freak. Come on, baby, who wants a piece of this? So I'm projecting all this onto the situation. In my mind, I'm like, you know, we're a lot alike. You and me, crippled rooster. I've been to Kauai twice with both of my ex-wives. All right, so I had a lot more baggage than we actually brought. So I don't know if you've been to Kauai, but people go on helicopters. Did you go on the helicopter? You didn't go, why didn't you go? Because it's ridiculous. There's no reason to go on a helicopter if you're not in combat. There's no reason. It's not a recreational vehicle. It's a dicey machine. Because we were in there, strapped in, me, ex-wife, pilot, podiatrist, and his wife. My entire time, I'm like, I don't want to die with a podiatrist. You know, it's not even a real doctor. So, but I remember it because the pilot we got on, the pilot said, I flew in Nam. And I'm like, not a selling point. You know what I mean? I mean, yeah, I appreciate you had to do what you had to do, but are we going to be dodging things only you can see? Is this a tactical mission? Away from your past? I mean, how is this gonna go? But I remember it because, like, we were flying along the Nepali coastline, and which is the most beautiful thing you ever see in your life, especially from that angle. And I was terrified. My leg was hanging out the door. And I remember because my wife was holding me with a concerned look on her face. I remember that because it was the only time I really saw it. That was the only time. And I remember, like, seeing the most beautiful thing you ever saw in your life and being terrified more than you've ever been in your life simultaneously was an amazing experience. Because I remember the pilot goes, pretty cool, huh? And I think I went, yes, it's very nice. Please land the machine. Because when I'm terrified, I turn into Gene Wilder.
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18: You know what's a ripoff? I was in Vegas about 2 weeks ago, and I went to see those two guys, Siegfried and Roy. You ever see them? The two fruitcakes with the white tiger? $89.95 to see these two idiots. A couple of tigers jumping through a hoop of fire. Meanwhile, I said to the entertainment director after the show, I said, you got some amazing shows in town. Cirque du Soleil is playing next door right here in the Mirage, and it's like $70. And you got Wayne Newton and Seinfeld. They weren't even that much money. And you get these two guys with the white tiger. Why is this $89.95? It cost me $200 to take my kid to go see these guys. He says to me, well, you know, Siegfried and Roy, they worked with the white tiger. You know, there's only like 12 white tigers left in the world because of Siegfried and Roy. They raised them. They have supported the White Tiger Foundation. And if it wasn't for Siegfried and Roy, there would be no white tigers. And then you walk through the Mirage Hotel, and all they have are white tiger t-shirts and white tiger dolls. They make more money from the white tiger merchandise than they do from the gambling. I tell you, it's one big scam. These are regular tigers. You get these two standing behind you in a whip, you'll turn white too. Speaking of that, then you look at David Copperfield convincing Claudia Schiffer he's not gay. That's probably the best trick he's ever done. And here's a woman already who's looking at me. She doesn't like the gay jokes. You know, I swore that I wouldn't be talking to the audience a lot tonight, but I see these women. People always look at me like I'm some kind of jerk because I'm not politically correct. I'm sorry. If there was a gay comic up here making fun of straight people, which there are, and they do, and it's okay, and then you watch Def Comedy Jam, and there's black comics making fun of whitey, and the Latino comedy shows on Showtime and HBO, and they're making fun of whitey, and the women comics make fun of guys, and that's okay. But if a straight white guy makes fun of anybody, we're sexist, we're racist, we're not politically correct, and we're out of line. You can make a movie called White Men Can't Jump. You dare to make a movie called Black People Cannot Seem to Shut the Hell Up in a Movie Theater.
13: Ah! Yeah. Continuous stand-up. 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
26: So, my first time back in Europe in 8 months since I moved back to the States. I was living in Amsterdam for the last 5 years. And I was smoking too much weed, I'll be honest with you. And I want to stop smoking weed because, you know, I want to have a family one day. You know, I want to have children. And you can't be someone's father and be all smoked up on the weed all the time.
27: Daddy, there's a ghost under my bed.
26: Well, don't bring him in here. Close the door. I'll beat your little ass if you bring a ghost in my room. Living in Amsterdam, you realize where your limits are. I used to think I was really open-minded about things. I got limits. I went to a sex club in Amsterdam. This girl comes out dressed like the Grim Reaper. Death. She had a sickle and everything. She put down a circle cloth on a stage and had a devil pentagram star on it. She stripped naked, flipped upside down on the devil star, lit the candle on fire, and then she did this breakdancing where, like, her legs were going all these different directions, and the candle never moved, man. The flame never went out. I'm sorry, that is beyond my Christian sensibilities. Okay? That is too far for me, mister. I'm going back to that club one day. I'm gonna get a squirt gun full of holy water. I'm gonna jump out from behind the seats and pop, pop! We're gonna get some Jesus into that girl, even if it's one drop at a time. A little Jesus for you. Pop, pop!
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28: I don't want to give you the wrong impression about my mother, but she is kind of a little bit what doctors are calling clinically insane. A little bit. Oh, not really. She's kind of like, you know, she's like an acid casualty who never took acid, just straight to casual. No, Summer of Love in the 60s. No Vietnam. Just... She's not crazy. She's one of those people who... that says something and it sounds like it makes sense. And you go, mm-hmm, yes, I see your point there. Very. And then a couple of seconds later, you're like, what the... No. I tell you, the first time I noticed it with her, I was about 5 years old and I was living with her at the time. I was between jobs. And what happened was, we had a fruit bowl in our house. And because we were wealthy for our neighborhood, there was fruit in the fruit bowl. And my mother saw me eat two bananas in a row. One banana, then another banana. And she was like, Craig, if you eat one more banana, you will turn into a banana. I was five. Plus, she'd seen me eat two bananas. There were another two bananas she knew nothing about. I was walking around like a time bomb for years. Oh my God, here it comes. Oh no, it's just gas, thank God. It sounds like it makes sense. It doesn't make any sense at all. You know, here's her favorite one. She loves to say this. Craig, I cannot do eight things at once. I am not an octopus. Oh, what does that mean? Well, you know, I can't make your breakfast and clean the garage and answer the phone. I'm not an octopus. An octopus can't do that. An octopus can't breathe above water. Maybe I'm overthinking it, but it's that kind of thing. She says regular mother things, rarely just, you know, common or garden mother things, you know. Put that down. You could take someone's eye out with that. Oh, it's all fun until someone's eye gets gouged out. Oh, look out for your eyes when we're playing checkers. Yeah, but eyes get lost during checkers. Mother's obsessed with gouging out eyes. And she would say it about, you know, things in the house that you couldn't take someone's eye out with, even in an emergency. I always imagined in the middle of a big scary eye operation, you know, with the big overhead lights and everyone very serious and jaw lines and Coldplay and, you know, Grey's Anatomy. In the middle of a big operation with all the drama and the tension and the... Scalpel, forceps, eye puppy out thing. I'm sorry, doctor, we can't find the eye puppy out thing. Well, never mind. Send round to Mrs. Ferguson's house. Get the snow globe from the kitchen table. Apparently, you can take someone's eye out with that. Come on.
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5: The key to being fashionable, and I've been interviewed on this hundreds of times, is standing out but fitting in. That's what it is. You don't want to wear something too wild that somebody notices and is kind of freaky, you know, but you also don't want to wear some outfit that someone could have the exact same thing on when you show up at the party. That's embarrassing. I don't know if that's happened to you, but that's happened to me twice. Both times it was William Shatner. And I'll tell you something. I think I look better in the tube top, and I'll say it. I don't know. I dress kind of boring. I don't care. I don't go for all the trendy stuff. I don't understand. Sometimes I think the fashion designers are just trying to see what they can get away with, you know? They come up with some of these things and I'm just looking at them. I'm talking about the sarong or the sari, which is the same thing, I think. And if not, I'm sarong and sari. But... There was a time that there was a dressing room. You walked into a whole door, and you could close the door, and you could try on clothes and cry or whatever you do in the dressing room. But you had a door. There's no door any longer. You go to try on clothes, and the door is just getting higher and higher up and lower down. You're trying to get undressed behind a piece of 2x4 back there. You're just, people can see the underwear going down around your ankles, you know. I don't know about you, but I always take my underwear off no matter what I'm trying on. I just a habit, really. That's so that the salesperson can get to you, because they couldn't before with the door. They'd just be on the outside of the door. Can I get you anything? You need anything? Everything all right there? How's everything? Can I get you anything? Now they can just poke their head in there. Can I get you anything? How's everything? Need anything? Everything all right? Roll in upside down on that little car mechanic gurney that they get. I said I would call you, Rachel. I don't need anything. Scoop. Boy, they check on you a lot, don't they? What could be going so wrong that they need to check on you that often? My bra's in my ass!
13: All laughs, all the time. I Heart Comedy.
4: Some nice tattoos on you guys, some neck tattoos. Those are fun. Do you remember in the olden days, if you're walking down the street and you saw somebody with a neck tattoo, you were like, my number's up. I'm about to have my throat cut. But now, if you see someone with a neck tattoo, you know that they got it at their local muffin shop. They got like a Frappuccino neck tattoo special. And they're going to like duck into an alley. And then you're like, wait, no, neck tattoo, I'm safe. And they're going to be like, could I read you a poem about my vegan bicycle? And you're like, you little Nancy boy. It's great to be in New York. I had to cancel some shows here at the end of last year because I got hepatitis A. I was working on a TV show, and when we wrapped, the producer bought a cake for the writers. Nice guy, nice cake. It was from an expensive bakery. It was really nice. But the fruit that was on the cake had been grown in a field in Mexico that was irrigated with water. And so everybody who ate it got hepatitis. And it's a terrible disease. You can't recommend it. If you are going to get it, though, you got to get A. B and C will kill you. And A is just very awful and usually won't kill you. But the symptoms were fascinating. First of all, your skin turns yellow, and a terrible yellow. Not a fun yellow like your friend Lauren Yanagita. Like a disgusting, sickly construction paper yellow. And the whites of your eyes turn yellow. My wife was so grossed out. She was like, you're quarantined. I don't want to look at you. Get better or not, but I'm not having anything to do with you. And you're very physically weak. Like, if you were like, sir, could you hand me that bottle of water? I'd be like, yeah, give me a second. I can't lift it. Like, you're that weak. And then the weirdest symptom, though, and I thought it must just be me until I asked the others in our hepatitis quarantine, was that we didn't dream for like 6 weeks. None of us dreamed at night. And you need to dream to feel rested. It's like a part of, you know, sleep cycles, REM and stuff. You have to have dreams to feel rested. So I wake up in the morning and be like, aah! And like, I go up to like an old lady at the bus stop and be like, tell me a story. Tell me, oh, and like rub her words on my body and be like, thank you, and be rejuvenated. So hepatitis steals your dreams. Don't get it.
6: Steve Martin.
7: Well, I had a weird experience the other day.
8: Jeez.
7: No, see, Jackie Onassis has always been one of my favorite people. I've always wanted to meet her, always idolized her from afar, but, you know, fat chance I'm going to meet Jackie Onassis, right? Well, I was in a laundromat in Tucson, Arizona. And I looked over, and there she was, Jackie Onassis, my idol, and I couldn't believe it. I got my courage up, and I went up to her, and I said, hey, how's it going? And she was kind of impressed, so we started talking, and I got my courage up, and I asked her out for lunch, and I couldn't believe it. She accepted. So I took her to the best restaurant I could find, and I was so proud to be with Jackie Onassis, the most sophisticated woman in the world. And the waiter brought the food, and she was a pig. Unbelievable. She wouldn't use a knife and fork. She just bobbed like those ducks, you know. Oh. And I had two fried eggs, and she goes, hey! And she thought it was funny. Oh. The waiter had come by and she'd lift up her dress. Woohoo! What a letdown. You want to hear something else? A little more Hollywood stuff? Farrah Fawcett Majors is so conceited. She has never called me once. And after the hours I spent holding up her poster with one hand.
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9: Women here, love the women, love the women. I love women, man. I love big, fat, black women. my favorite woman in the world, boy. Big, fat, black woman. We live in a world where everybody wants surgery and everybody's reading men are from Mars, women from Venus, and taking Prozac. And nobody likes who they are except big, fat, black women. Big, fat, black women don't give up. What you think, they gonna have they fun. A big, fat, black woman, you get a black woman 350 pounds, she going out on Friday night. She got an outfit on, Matt, she got her pumps on, and the pump fat coming out the pump look like they baking bread in her shoe. You got an anklet on, and an anklet holding on like this. Oh! But she's sexy. And she knows she's sexy. Yeah, I got a gut. There's some good under this gut. You get a black woman 350, she go out every Friday night. A white woman 350 pounds, she ain't left the house in 4 years. That's right. Women, women, women, man. Women, women, women, what do you want? What do you want? Fellas, you ever love women too much? You can love them too much. You ever been in love with two women at the same time? That's the worst you'll ever do in your life. Nothing will bring you down harder than loving two women at the same time. Seems like a good idea at first. Two women, this is gonna be great. Then you realize, this ain't for me. This ain't for me. A man, it's almost impossible for a man to keep up an affair. But an affair is a whole nother thing. An affair takes planning. You gotta be precise. You gotta remember dates, times, places. A man can't do that. Only a woman can pull that one off. And when men, when a man is in an affair, we all can't relax. We can't relax. We all jumpy. It's like getting high at your mama house. Somebody coming, somebody coming. Somebody, ooh, ooh, ooh. A man can't handle an affair. Women real good at affairs. So you know why? Because a little extra relaxes a woman. Ah, now I can get some work done.
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10: I realized something recently about myself. I have never been in shape. Ever. I'm not exaggerating. What does that feel like? I'm really curious. What does it feel like to not need a nap? Constantly. Just all day. With the weight of the world on your shoulders. And just, oh, that must feel great. I don't know what that feels like. I have never been in shape. I don't work out. I don't do push-ups because I can't. So I don't do those. I don't do sit-ups because they hurt. Don't ever do them. They suck. I don't like to jog because that makes me winded. So I don't do that. Which, by the way, that's why I'm afraid of physical confrontation, because I can't fight and I can't run. So I just have to kind of lay there on the ground. I'm sorry, sir. I'll barter with you. So I'm not in shape for several reasons. The first is that I never played sports when I was a kid. If you don't play sports as a kid, you're done for your whole life. Forever. And I never played them. I don't understand sports. I can't even watch sports. I don't understand what's going on in the game. It's embarrassing. Like, I try to watch football with my friends and, like, fit in, you know? And I just sound like a batty housewife through the whole game. Oh my God, how much did the blue team score? Really? Is anybody hungry? I could make something. It's not a problem. So, I'm out of shape. This is not a temple. This is a parking lot. It's just covered with empty liquor bottles and drug bags. It's just no place for children to be.
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5: So that we don't have panty lines. For what? Do you think in the history of time any guy was ever standing around like in a nightclub bar with his buddy and was like, this is my buddy, by the way. It was like, hey, dude, check out that girl. She's so hot. Oh, my God, she's so hot. She's so sexy. I've got to talk to her. All right, I'm going to go talk to her. I'll be right back. Dude, what are those lines? Oh my God, never mind. That's disgusting. It's ridiculous. And most of these torture devices, men invented. You know, guys invented high heel shoes. That was a guy's invention. Which I have a theory about this. I have a theory that like 200 years ago, women were getting around, wearing flat shoes, getting where they needed to go. A bunch of guys got in a room and they were like, God, you know what? These women, they are gorgeous. They are beautiful. The only problem is they are really hard to have sex with. I mean, they can just get up and walk away. We need to do something to just slow them down. What if we just put like a 4-inch brick on the back of their foot? You think they'd do that? And it works, because I've talked to guys extra hours longer than I wanted to because my feet were freaking killing me. I've gotten to the point where I'm just like, dude, can I just have that roofie now? Because on my feet, I can't feel anything, please.
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6: Beautiful day today. Boy, wasn't it good? Lord, it was pretty. I was standing outside the hotel, just admiring the day, and a guy walks out, and I go, beautiful day, isn't it? You know what he said to me? Wait 5 minutes. It'll change. Everybody says that. But you know why they say it? Because they know the weather in their area. You live in an area long enough, you know what the weather's going to be like. It seems to me the only people ever surprised about the weather are the people who report it on TV. It's like they get amnesia every year. Now, like, where I'm from in Texas, this is the weather in a nutshell. It's pretty much the same like up here. In the spring, it's nice. It rains a little bit. In the fall, it's beautiful. The winter is cold. And in the summer, it's hot and humid. Write it down. But every year, I hear some Texas weatherman end his forecast by saying, and I don't ever remember being this humid in Texas ever before. I want to see this sports guy lean over and go, pow! Last August. Here's a guess, probably next August. There's history involved in humidity, folks. Did you know 5,000 years ago, when the Mississippi Indians made their way across this great country, they left behind beautiful burial grounds and hieroglyphics. When the hieroglyphics were translated, you know what they said? Damn it, it's humid in August. But I think weather people make stuff up anyway, like the heat index. There's no such thing as a heat index. If it's 100 degrees, it feels like 100 degrees. But wouldn't it be great if other things in life worked as well as the heat index? Let's say you get pulled over by the cops. Mr. Engvall, I clocked you at 103 miles an hour. Yeah, but it only felt like I was doing 55. Must be that speed index. Wind chill factor, totally made up. I was at a party one night. I'm talking to this guy, and I found out he's a chief meteorologist. Apparently, they travel in tribes. I didn't know this. But he told me that the wind chill factor is not based on any scientific fact. This is how the weather might feel if you were standing naked outside during a snowstorm. Who's got that job? You know he's a smoker. It's like, hey, Billy, it's 9:45. Why don't you strip down, head on outside? All right, man. Jeez. It's going to be 50 below zero out here, man. All right, that's cool. I'll put it in the forecast. Come on inside. I'm going to finish my cigarette. I'll be right in there. Lord, and don't let it snow in Texas. Oh, shut the state down. Remember as a kid watching TV and you'd hear this noise? Doot, doot, doot. Now, you knew something bad was happening. That was the weather warning. And that scared me to death. It still scares me. I'll be watching TV and hear that doot, doot, doot. I'm like, oh, man. My kid's like, what? I go, I don't know, but we're going to die. And they don't just shut it off. They keep it going like doot, doot, doot. And I'm thinking tornado, doot, doot, flood, doot, doot. Jehovah Witness in the neighborhood. What's going on? And then here comes Wally Weatherman. Up to an inch of snow is headed for your area. We urge you to go to the store, steal food, hoard gas. If you're an elderly American, you will not make it through this storm. An inch of snow, folks, enough snow to make a footprint is headed to your area. You guys, an inch of snow, you're like, I can still find my golf ball. Hang on a second.
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7: Yes, your baseball season starts tomorrow. Is that or today? Was it today? We're so excited, the Indians! Woo! Yeah, baby. Good luck with the Browns this year. Try not to throw the bottles, okay? What did you think you were, South America? I want my team to win. Yeah, but you don't have Art Modell. You're safe now. You're okay. His new name, Osama Ben Modell. Hiding out somewhere in a cave in upstate. Thank you. I'm sorry, if you're going to heckle, just wait 1 second. You have to make an actual sound. You can't just go... He already gave me the plant, so let's not worry. These are all medicinal. These are all medicinal pot plants. Why can't they let old people have medicinal pot? They're not going to sell it. Your grandmother's not... Hey, I've got some dynamite weed. Come here. What happened, Grandma? I just knit a caftan for the garage. Who could have did for Willie? My God, even Buddha's going, that guy is mellow.
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1: What I really like about the movies, I like the previews for some reason. 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I like to see some previews first. I like that guy with that deep voice, like smoke like 10 packs of cigarettes.
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4: 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The passion between us burns with fire. 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
1: Same babble.
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6: I'm in a hot mood, people. Very hot mood. Just got back from my favorite Latino restaurant of all time here in California. TGI Fridays, that's right. Got the sizzling fajitas. Boy, I love me some fajita. Oh, I could eat fajita morning, noon, night. I love whoever serves the sizzling party platter, because whoever serves it becomes an instant slur, but everybody's enamored by this guy. Comes busting out of the kitchen. Everybody stops what they're doing, like, and then I told him, I go, oh, why do we watch this guy? Has he ever burned? You know what they are. He gives you a nice little warning in case you're a complete moron. Now be careful, everyone. That's a hot plate. Really, is that what smoke and grease popping all over my burning flesh means? Thank you, Ricky. Can you get me a side of aloe? I hate those restaurants. Applebee's, Fridays, they all try to class it up, you know, try to make it fancy. It's Applebee's. Yeah, what wine would you recommend with a jalapeno popper? Ooh. I think it's funny what happens to people when you almost wreck. Like, women are a little more rational. You know, pull over the side of the road, take a breather, just... Oh, sweet Jesus. I almost died. These guys don't do that. If a guy almost hits another guy, you pace each other, get to the stoplight. One guy's always got to trump the anger, gets out of the car. We almost killed each other, but now we're safe. I almost died the other day. If you people almost want to die, don't go like scuba diving with sharks or bungee jumping in Mexico. Get a flat tire on any major highway or interstate in the United States of America. And first off, the first 5 minutes you have a flat tire, you're in complete denial. It's even going on. Like, you're just going to drive it off. Or wish it away. No, just... It's got to be the road. Then you realize you have a flat. That's when everybody starts driving next to you. You got a flat. Thank you. Pull over the side of the road, pop open your trunk, and you gotta brace yourself up against a highway divider. Cars blazing by 90 miles per hour. Like, yeah. Oh my God! Trying to jack your car before that rig comes and rips your body in half. And you gotta deal with that tractor trailer wind. Have you ever felt that wind? It's like lightning and thunder. You see it first, then you feel it. It's working on your car. Boy, that was really. Everything gets kicked up, dirt glass, you get hit in the head with a dead raccoon and a dirty Nike. Why is it always a dirty, it's always one dirty, who is this mystery tycoon? Just, oh, get out of here, left shoe, I hate you! Left you, right shoe.
0: Doug Stanhope.
11: There's so little progress in this world. You gotta move forward. And pick a language while you're at it. I've been to Denmark and Sweden and Norway, and you might as well be in New England, but you all have to have a different language. Pick one. We live in a world that is so small with technology. You can take your cell phone camera out of your pocket right now, take a picture with your cell phone camera, and then email that picture with the same phone to a random Hotmail address, and some guy in Malaysia is gonna wake up at breakfast and go, oh, on his laptop, in the amount of time it takes me to finish this joke. You could have that accomplished. That is a world that is too small need 785 different languages. Pick one. I don't care what it is. We put them all in a bingo ball hopper, pull one out, and teach it to the whole world. And the only reason that we don't is heritage and tradition. What is heritage?

So you ever think you have a direct flight, fall asleep, wake up, there's like 15 bags of peanuts on you? Where the hell have I been? They're the only airline that's ever tossed me peanuts. Talk about a zoo-like moment. I was like, hi, could I have some more? Oh, thank you. My bad. I wasn't ready. All right. I'll get the next one. Two down. Look alive. Those pilots scare me, too. I wish they wouldn't talk to you if they're on Prozac. Guy comes out, we're stuck in the tarmac for like almost an hour once. He finally comes on, he's like,

0: Captain speaking. You may have noticed we're experiencing a slight delay. I just got word there's some sort of bolt or screw or thing unscrewed, and we're going to screw it back in. We'll be on our way. I wouldn't worry about it too much. Those guys seem to know what they're doing, I guess. Shoot, if anything, I'd be more worried about me, you know? I don't know. You know, you work your whole life. What does it all mean, you know? I don't even know where we're flying today. With Phoenix, Dallas, you tell me. It's all one big Percocet blur. Percocet, Percodan, one of those perky products. Doesn't seem to perk me up like it used to.
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2: When you're young, you think your dad's Superman, and then you grow up and you realize he's just a drunk who wears a cape. Well, there you go. I had to sleep in bunk beds growing up. You ever sleep in a bunk bed? Yeah. 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Yeah. You can never really sleep in a bunk bed, because if you sleep up top, you think you're going to roll out all night. So you're like, no, no, no. All right. I'm alive. I'm alive. I'm alive. And if you sleep down below, you think you're about to be peed on at any moment. My dad never let me have anything fun like fireworks. Who never had a good time with a firework? Come on, raise your hook hand so we can see you. Come on, get it up there. You know what he would give us? Sparklers. Sparklers. Sparklers are the gay cousin of the firework family. I think a flashlight is more dangerous than a sparkler. My friend's got M80s, bottle rockets, ammonia nitrate, manure, a rented van. They're blowing up, getting things done. I'm walking around with the sparkler like the Special Olympic torch boy. Hey, how's it going, everybody? Mama said if I'm good, I can lick the bowl. That's how you queer up a young boy. All that bowl licking. Finish your chores and you can lick the bowl. Come on now, lick a bowl, lick a bowl, lick a bowl. Where does it end? River dance, that's where it ends.
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4: I should probably find out a little bit more about you before we start. Do you guys like to party? 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
4: 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Sometimes I party pretty hard! I don't want to get political right away, but where do you guys stand on the whole dog costuming issue? Okay, how about a pug in a turn-of-the-century railroad conductor uniform?
6: All aboard!
4: Nice. Well, I heard that they did that as a special. If you bring a picture of a pug, you can get it. I have a pug. We don't need to talk about it.

0: That's a quick impersonation of Blossom. She's not here tonight, but she's a beautiful little girl, and I know she couldn't come. She's busy and got a lot going on, and somebody's got a career.
1: This is for
0: all the animal lovers. This is a quick impersonation of a sea cow off the coast of Queensland. Okay. All right. Let's keep everybody happy.
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19: We got to talk about the Hot Topic issue. The cartoon of Muhammad with a bomb on his head and some Middle Eastern people here. I don't know if you're Muslim, but very pissed off. Yeah, the Muslim people were like, how can you do this to us? How can you portray us as violent people? You know what this is? It's a stereotype. We are going to riot. What are you gonna do? Blow it up. But the Middle Eastern guy over here, I love you, dog. I love you. You guys don't know how to riot, though. You know what I mean? You just blow stuff up. You don't do that. That's why we need to send blacks and beaners over there to show them how to riot. You know what I mean? So when they're like, we are going to blow it up. No, hold up, hold up, hold up. No, no, Maloch, no, chill, man. You don't blow it up, dog. You break a window, then you go in there and get stuff, man. You don't just blow it up. No. See, look, it's gonna be on fire in a little while when you do blow it up. So you have to rescue the plasma from the fire. Because the fire is gonna go like that. So before the fire goes, come here, plasma. Let me take care of you, plasma. I'm gonna take you to the hell and be very nice to you, plasma.
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20: Scary, man. I was in Wichita, Kansas, and they diagnosed me with cowlicks. I thought maybe that's just because there's a lot of cattle licking incidents in Kansas or something, and cows are just running up on people, licking their heads, and then running away. But it's not. If you don't know, cowlicks is where big chunks of your hair don't even like each other. They're like, screw it, I'm not standing next to him anymore. He's curly, I'm straight, he's been trying to touch me all day. Get off, queer, I don't like it. They call that a cowlick, like a cow licked you and walked away and ruined your hair forever. Like, that makes sense outside of Kansas. Just, what the hell was that?
18: How's a cow, dude? They'll ruin your hair. Everybody knows that. You gotta stay off the fence on them, mess you up for life, Bobby. That's why farmers always have jacked up hairdos from the milking. Bessie, how am I supposed to go to the hoedown now? Are we the only country with farm hairdo names? We have so many farm hairdo names. Cowlicks, ponytails, pigtails, cornrows, goat nuts. It's like a big farm party on your head. Why? Is somebody in Africa right now going, honey, just put your hair to a hippo nipple so we can go to dinner. I can't speak that language. Oh, if I could, I would say every chance I got. That would be my favorite word, man. I would show up at every bilingual job interview. They're like, you speak Spanish? No. That's what I speak. Can I get a job? I want a job. I always thought it'd be interesting if one of those guys had a stutter. Ooh, crap, Bondu, that is a brutal stutter. The kids keep answering the door. Should we tell them? No. It's funnier if you don't.
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22: I love performing at music festivals. That's always fun. I did this festival called Bonnaroo, and it's really cool because they have like indie rock stuff and like hippie stuff coming together. Like they had this weird hippie thing there called the Sonic Forest, and that was basically they had these poles set up, and you'd slap the sides of the poles, and all these bells and whistles and lights would go off, and they had like 30 of them in one little area, and I was like, that's the Sonic Forest. I was like, man, how dumb are those hippies to be entertained by something so stupid? And then the last day I was there, I ate mushrooms. And then I was like, Sonic Forest, I totally get you now. And I slapped those poles for like 4 hours because the Sonic Forest is the greatest idea ever. I did a festival in Telluride, Colorado once. It's a ski town. Not a lot of minorities there. And I was talking to this dude and he was like, yo, man, before you go, I got to ask you one thing. Where are you from? And I went, well, I'm from South Carolina, but my parents are from India. And he went, what? But you talk exactly like I do. And I was like, well, I mean, here's the thing, man. There's a lot of people that come here from other countries. And, you know, they have children here. They grow up in the society. And sometimes they don't have accents. They're called immigrants. And then I showed him a video of an Asian kid rapping and his head exploded. I went to a place recently. I'm convinced this place is the epitome of American excess, of American greed. I'm talking about a place called Cold Stone Creamery. Whoa. If you have not been there, the basic gist of Cold Stone is that they take ice cream and then slamming brownies and gummy bears and just hammering it in there. Whatever fat people want in there. Snickers bar, cheeseburger. This is way too intense for me. Whoa. I think I'll just have a small cup of vanilla if that's okay. This is just too intense for me. Lady behind the counter's like, no, you should try one of our creations, like birthday cake remix, where we take cake batter ice cream, yellow cake, fudge chunks, sprinkles. It's like, you know, that just sounds too intense for me. I'll just have a small cup of vanilla. She goes, quit being a bitch. Whoa. And then I couldn't even get a small because their sizes are actually Vicodin, love it, and gotta have it. What kind of crackhead terminology is that? Hey, what size you want, man? I don't know, man. I just gotta have it. Put some ice cream in a cup. I'm tweaking. And, you know, I feel bad for people that had to work there, man. So I was like, oh, I'm gonna drop a couple of dollars in the tip jar on my way out. Whoa, that's when all hell broke loose. Because apparently, whenever they get even a dollar in the tip jar, all 5 employees are required to bump out into a song and dance number where they take current popular music and shove Cold Stone lingo into it as if they're some retarded second cousin of Weird Al that's obsessed with ice cream. And it's ridiculous. 5 people are singing and dancing for a dollar. That's 20 cents a person. If you saw a homeless dude outside of Cold Stone, you're like, hey, man, I'll give you 20 cents to sing some songs about Cold Stone. He go, hey, man, that's degrading.
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23: Let's see here. Here's a little short poem. Once a king, always a king, but once a knight, that's enough for me. See, there's a fellow was sitting on a streetcar, I guess you call him, trolley. And a lady was sitting on the other side of him, and she was talking. He's a kind of heavy set fella. His woman looked at the other girl next to her and she said, if that stomach was on a woman, it would mean that she was in the family way. The man overheard her. When she said it, he looked over and smiled and said, lady, it was and she is.
0: I once had sex with a girl. I didn't catch it, thank God. It was like 12 years ago. I wore a condom, flipped the coin, and I won. It's not like I always wear them, but I wore them this time, and I didn't catch it, but she had herpes. And she didn't tell me, though, that she had herpes until after we had sex. Which, yeah, that's the wrong time to share that information. If you ask me. And I should say this, in her defense, by after we had sex, I mean she told me, like right before we started. There's no way I'm stopping at that point. She's naked right there. I'm naked right here, you know? It doesn't matter what she says at that point. This is going to happen. She could be like, I plan 9/11. I'm like, hey, look, it's okay. I hate New Yorkers. It's all right, let's do this. She's like, no, it's not that. I'm like, what? What do you have to tell me? You're my real father? Fine, let's go. And she goes, no, I have herpes. And I'm like, whoa. That's way worse than 9/11. At least after 9/11, you can rebuild. And I was like, I'll just go really slowly. How about that? I didn't catch it. It worked. I don't know.
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4: It was really hot this past summer in New York where I live. While I was walking, I came to a restaurant, so I grabbed a soda. It's where I used to eat all the time. But I stopped abruptly one day because I went to use their bathroom. I saw a sign that said, employees must wash hands, especially Carl. I got back to my neighborhood, and there were posters everywhere. Somebody must have lost a dog. There were posters with the dog's picture, name, and personality traits on them. Like 2 blocks later, I thought I ran into the dog. And I said, wait a minute, this poodle is not gregarious. He seems introspective. Never mind, this is the wrong dog. Run along. Owning a dog in a city is like saying, my need for companionship outweighs my distaste for picking up. But I am lonely. I'm gonna get a German Shepherd. And a shovel. I was in a department store, riding the escalator, and I tripped. I fell down the stairs for an hour and a half. When I got to the bottom, I got up and I went outside. I was on the street and I saw a friend of mine. All of a sudden, I hadn't seen in years. A guy named Dean. We went to high school together. Last time I saw him was like 5 years earlier when Dean and I were doing a roofing job together on top of a 40-story building. He started talking crazy that day, and he goes, I can't take it, man. And he got up on the ledge, and he jumped. Just after he jumped, I looked down, and I noticed that Trampoline Emporium was having a sidewalk sale that day. Dean landed right on one of the trampolines, bounced back up 40 stories to where I was standing. And just as he floated up, he said to me, you know, I think a lot of your joke premises are contrived and hard to believe. That pissed me off. Anyway, the other night I was playing Twister with some amputees. And I thought, God, you know, sometimes life is funny.

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1: I love the sound of different languages, though. I do. Have you ever noticed it's really easy to rip on somebody if you just have an English accent? You know, if you sound kind of like Ricky Gervais, it's so easy. And the English are brilliant at it. They love to build you up before they rip you down. It's like, I mean, he seems nice. He really seems like a nice, nice chap over there, but he's incredibly fat. He's gigantically huge. I mean, look, he's got a pot-bellied stove on the front of him there. I mean, oh, look, and he just ran into a wall. He's stupid as well. I mean, look, I mean, does he look in the mirror every morning and go, oh, Wee Willie, there you are, down there. I haven't seen you in a long time. I mean, someone should go up to him and say, well, things don't grow well in the shade. I mean, come on. And I've been to enough countries now and heard enough foreign languages where I would like to produce an instructional DVD to teach people how to fool someone into thinking that they're from a completely different country. I'll show you how it works. All you have to do is say some very basic phrases in English and then just apply a phony accent in whatever country you'd like to be in. Okay, I'll show you how it works. Let's say you'd like to go to Mexico, but you don't know how to speak Spanish. All you would say in English is, eat a lot of potatoes and go to play bingo. Now, apply your phony Spanish accent.
2: Eat a lot of potatoes and go to play bingo.
1: You have to admit, it kind of sounds like something. And it works for anywhere. Maybe you'd like to go to France and be a big name dropper. For France, all you would say is, J-Lo is too sweet with the escargot on your toupee. Now, apply your phony French accent. J-Lo is too sweet with the escargot on the toupee. Throw that phony French laugh in at the end. Ho-ho-ho, c'est magnifique, ha ha ha.
3: George Carlin.
4: Here's another one of our spiritually uplifting activities. We don't do this one much anymore, but it used to be really big. Human sacrifice. I miss that. The Aztecs loved human sacrifice, and they were good at it. Well, they got a lot of practice. For instance, right around the year 1500, the Aztecs sacrificed 80,000 people in one ceremony. Okay? 80,000 people, one ceremony. You know what the occasion was? They were opening a new temple. Nothing like religion for a little entertainment, huh? Especially that old-time religion. Know how the Aztecs went about their sacrificing? Here's how they did it. They would do it right out in public, right in front of everybody, big town, beautiful city square, 20, 30,000 people looking on. They would take the guy, lay him on an altar, cut his chest open, pull his heart out, and hold it up in the air while it was still beating. Got that? Cut his chest open, pull his heart out, and hold it up in the air while it was still beating. You know what you call that? Theater. That is some theater. And although the procedure may have been a little too crude to be considered the first bypass surgery, it could easily be seen as an early form of organ donor program. The Aztecs, human beings, just like us, not too long ago, 500 years, Columbus had already landed. This was just south of here, Mexico. And by the way, those hearts didn't go to waste, did not go to waste, because right after the ceremonies, the royal family, naturally, would enjoy another one of our amusing activities, cannibalism. Cannibalism, imagine that, chowing down on another human being. You gotta be all out of beef jerky, man. You gotta be really hungry. But it happens, doesn't it? Still happens to this day. Bunch of people stranded in the wilderness, run out of Pop-Tarts, gotta eat something. Might as well be Steve. And how do you decide who to eat first? How do you decide who's first on the barbecue rack? Do you pick on the little guy because he's skinny and he can't fight back? Or do you all gang up on the bodybuilder because he got a lot of steaks and chops on him? These are things human beings have to consider. One more of these charming diversions of ours. Necrophilia. Huh? Now there's a hobby for you. Takes a special kind of guy, don't you think? But it happens, more than you might think. It happens among humans. Animals don't do that. A rat will do a lot of gross things. It wouldn't even occur to him. We gotta be the most interesting critters on the planet. And then we wonder why a UFO doesn't just land and say hello.
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5: Did you guys see Taken 2? Yeah, that's my reaction as well. I saw it, but I might not have. Because it was a major disappointment, Taken 2. Yeah, Taken 1, Taken Uno, if you're into card games, is one of the greatest films of all time. Because it features Liam Neeson as a man who has a certain set of skills. And that set of skills will murder anyone that gets in his way while he's trying to achieve his goals. And he calls up his daughter on the phone. And he says, I need you to get under the bed. And she crawls under the bed. And then he says, next, you're going to be taken. And she doesn't say, why did I get under the bed? And then he doesn't say, I just thought I'd take a shot that they were terrible abductors and that they wouldn't look under the bed. And as soon as I said it, I was like, they're definitely going to look under the bed. And I wanted to take it back, but it was too late. So I just told you what I needed to tell you because I want us to be close. And I don't think there should be any secrets between us. So then Taken 2 comes along. And Taken 2 has the most amazing opportunity in the history of cinema because it's difficult to work the title of a sequel into the dialogue in a movie. You know what I mean? Like, Billy Crystal never says, I'm a city slickers too, the search for Curly's gold. It's hard to do. Most sequels have those cumbersome, subtitles after the semicolon. Although, you gotta love Fast Five. That was a pretty sweet title. All I know is if they make a fifth American Tail movie, that should definitely be called Fast Five-el.
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6: But yeah, you gotta travel a lot. I always have to fly, though. It's just, we all hate it. It just gets worse, you know? I can't fly directly anywhere. Like, everywhere I go, I gotta go to Charlotte. Doesn't matter. I could be flying from London to Hong Kong. We gotta go to Charlotte. Why? Like, I've never even seen the city of Charlotte. I just know the airport has a Cinnabon. That's it. That's all I know about. That, and Charlotte's the only airport I've been to that the restrooms have an attendant. The guy with the towels. You ever walk into a restroom without an attendant and go, man, I feel so unwelcome right now. Like, you know what I need more of when I'm pooping? Company, damn it. It's just not the same without a stranger to talk to. I mean, I'm getting lonely in here and I need a peppermint. Where's the guy? Public restrooms are so gross, too. Drown myself in hand sanitizer. I can't do it. Like, I always get sick when I fly. I always have to fly next to the guy with the cough. And I can hear him coming down the aisle, too. You're right here, sir. I always have to fly next to the guy who wants to talk. Shut up. I don't know what it is about my face. People are like, oh, I bet he wants friends. And I don't. Like, I'm full. Like, if you want to talk, have a point. If there's something to talk about, let's talk. Like, if you look over and go, hey, did you see? This plane only has one wing. Like, that's a good thing to talk about. Just make small talk out of nothing. So, where are you headed? Oh, the same place you are. We're all going to Charlotte for some reason. It's just where they keep the planes.
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21: I've got another friend that just lost 6 stone. Well, I say she lost 6 stone. She lost a leg to diabetes. Still, go girl. Slowly and carefully. Of course, there is no need to go on a diet. If anyone's thinking of going on a diet, there's no need. All you've got to do, here's the secret, have a photo of yourself taken holding up a pair of enormous trousers. Doesn't matter how big you are, everyone thinks you made a tremendous effort. Job done. Of course, there are some clues out there as to why we're getting bigger as a nation. Domino's Pizza is a very good clue. It's a very simple business, supply and demand. Very simple. If we demand something, they will supply it. They're happy to. 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How did that happen? 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
21: 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Most people that get cosmetic surgery are disappointed with the results, but they look pleasantly surprised.
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28: 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Yeah, we can have company over. She'll be in front of everyone with her, well, with her breast out feeding him cereal or whatever. The other day she took me aside and said, Emo, can you babysit little Derek while I go to the carnival and look for the father? I said, okay, so I'm pushing him through the park and he's crying. Because I forgot the stroller. I take him home, I'm trying to rinse out his diaper in the toilet. You ever rinse out a baby's diaper in the toilet? Ooh, I accidentally let go of his foot. And he's spinning around. Trying to get him out with the plunger because you can't use drain. All that hurts a kid.
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0: Don't go to cookouts. I hate cookouts, man. I don't like my family come by the house. The relatives I ain't seen like since the last cookout. You got certain relatives you just see at the cookout, and they get on your nerves every year. My Uncle Gus come by the house every year. My Uncle Gus is the uncle that like to work the grill and don't let nobody touch the grill when he's around. And as soon as he walk in the house, he's like, get away from that grill. You don't know how to start no fire. You know how to start no fire. Put this fire out. This ain't no fire, damn it. Eddie, go over there and give me all that wood. I need half a tree. Chop that tree down over there. Chop down that tree and give me the wood from that tree over there. And Charlie, go give me 2 gallons of gasoline out the shed. Give me 2 gallons of gasoline. You kids roll up your shirt, put that on the grill. We're going to start a fire. Come on, you want to eat? You want to eat? Just shut up then. Put that on the fire. Okay, put that wood inside there. Okay, give me the gasoline, Charlie. Hold the match. Well, I tell you, Charlie, throw the match on the gasoline, all right? Well, I tell you, all right? We're going to make a fire. We're going to eat it, right? Y'all want to eat? We're going to eat now. Here we go. Pour the gasoline on here like this. There. We need the whole. Get that damn lighter fluid out there. That can't use that shit. We're going to put all 2 gallons of gasoline on this wood and make a fire. We're going to eat a hamburger, okay? Here we go. Charlie, throw the match. Now that's a fire. That's the fire. Look at that. Look at that. He be all right. Roll Charlie around. Roll him around a bit. Roll around.
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14: Next. Hey, Alfie. What can I get for you?
15: Hey, Nora. Just a nice latte, please. How was your weekend?
14: Not bad, thanks. Mainly working here. You?
15: Me? Well, I was battling gods in the afterlife realm, and after lunch, I fought mercenaries. Ooh, could I get oat milk with that latte, please?
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15: 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Ooh, and I'll grab an almond croissant, too.
14: Wait, what? 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
15: It happens on PS5.
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23: I'm excited for the summer. I like summer movies. I'm a big fan. I like big blockbustery. I'm like a nerd like that. Like movies like Transformers. I love that stuff. Like I hate it. Like so many people are jaded now. Does anybody here have jaded movie friends? It's so annoying. I'm like, dude, I just saw Transformers. That was sick. Yeah, I saw it, bro. Sucked. Dude, it was kind of cool. Nah, it sucked. Yeah, but that one scene, dude, saw it, sucked. It's like, people are so jaded. Like, it still looks cool, you know what I mean? Like, if you showed that movie 50 years ago, people would be like, ah! Their brains would explode. Ah! Everybody would lose their minds. They'd be on the streets just stabbing each other. It would be chaos if you showed Transformers in, like, 1950. People now are like, yep, boo. God, you can't appreciate anything. I always thought it'd be funny, though, if in a movie like that, if just to mess with all the stone people in the crowd at the theater, if right before the movie started, like Transformers, they just put, based on a true story. Are you kidding me? That happened? Did that happen? Are you serious? Oh, my God. That's terrifying. God, I always think it would be funny, too, because I always like movie previews before the movie. You know, they have little trailers. I always like those. But I always think it'd be funny if they showed a really dramatic trailer, really serious, right? And they have a title at the end of it that has nothing to do with the trailer. Just again to mess with the audience. So really dramatic movie trailer, title doesn't make any sense. So they come on like, coming this fall, the story of a family. Brutally torn apart, the father killed in a horrible accident. The mother forced to raise 8 children on her own. In a cruel world, all they have is each other. Coming this fall from the producers of Philadelphia and the director of Castaway comes Boner Soup. People are like, what? That movie's called Boner Soup? About the dad who died of the kids? Boner Soup. I didn't see a boner or soup in the whole trailer. What is that? Is it one thing?
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0: I'm picky about food. I don't like anything creamy. Mayonnaise scares me. Mayonnaise scares me more than snakes, and I'm terrified of snakes. If somebody ever spread mayonnaise all over a snake, I would run around and scream like a little girl. I have nightmares of mayonnaise-covered snakes. I just wake up in the middle of the night. Mayo snake! Salad dressing is an ordeal. What do you guys have? We have ranch. No, thank you. It's too creamy. We have blue cheese. No, it's not even spelled right. I know how blue is supposed to be spelled. That's not blue. That's bleh. Sir, it's French. Then why isn't cheese spelled in French? You guys are up to something shady, and I don't want any part of it. By the way, there already is a French dressing. You know what it's called? French. Like I said, I'm getting weird with the restaurants. Don't you want to have a family? I don't know. I stay in hotels every week. I meet a lot of families there. I don't like them. I stayed at a 4-star hotel a few weeks ago. There was a lot of 1-star families in that hotel. You know what I mean by 1-star families? Like, if they're in a hotel, they're on vacation. And if they're on vacation, in their mind, they can do whatever they want. It's like, ma'am, you're not supposed to be smoking in the pool. I'm on vacation. It's a pool. It's made out of water. It's not like I'm going to start a fire in it. Your ice machine's broke on the third floor. Maybe you ought to handle your business before you try and handle mine. Vacation. Vacation. Do I got to spell it out for you? V-A-cation. You know what I'm talking about. Fix your ice machine. Here's the thing, all right? Here's the thing. Like, I'm attracted to 1-star women. I think they're hot. I really do. I think they're hot. I'll probably wind up marrying a 1-star woman. It won't be good. I'll be raising her 9 kids, bunch of stepkids running around calling me Greg. Greg, we done ran out of firecrackers. All right, you guys. Well, maybe you shouldn't use them up so fast. Shut up, Greg. You ain't my real dad. Yeah, I brought this on myself. I knew what I was getting into. I married 1-star. This is where it ends.
1: Jerry Seinfeld.
2: Even when you were single and you had no idea how old kids were, before you had kids...
3: Yeah, why would you, of course?
2: Well, you just, you know, yeah. I remember trying to... What is he, 3 months? No, he's 16. I mean, yeah. I would have no clue. And now, I don't know why mothers, they don't want to give it up to you when you can guess it. Because now I can guess it, because right. I'm around these kids all the time. And there was a mother at our apartment the other day, and I go, year and a half? She goes, oh, no, 20 months. Well, what is that?
3: It's pretty close.
2: Come on, give me that one.
3: Exactly, yeah.
2: So we have 3, 8 years old, 5 years old, 3 years old.
3: Is it crazy? Is it good crazy?
2: Or yeah, it's crazy? Quite crazy. Yeah. It's great. And now the youngest one, my wife has taken to bringing into the bed at about 4 o'clock in the morning every night, which is a delightful experience. It's like, it's kind of like sleeping next to a laundry bag with a live collie in it.
3: You know, I've done that.
2: You've done that?
3: I have
2: really?
3: Done that. I've done.
2: Yeah. And there's a heat pump thing of little kids. I don't know that. They throw off tremendous amount of heat. It's also, you get the feeling of a small engine running on bad gas, knocking and sputtering all night. And
3: bad gas.
2: Bad gas. You know, it doesn't run smooth.
3: I
2: you know,
3: see.
2: The kid. So in between the vomiting and the defecations, it's not only romantic to sleep with your wife, but you wake up feeling refreshed and ready to go.
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4: My ex-girlfriend got mad at me on Valentine's Day. I was like, guess what, baby? I went to Jared. She's like, really? And I gave her a Subway sandwich. I like going to Starbucks. You tell them your name, and when your coffee's ready, they scream it out. So I tell them that my name is I Quit. And they're like, I quit. I'm like, why? You're doing so well. I love this job. I used to be a Catholic school teacher. I got fired because I'm Jewish and I was only teaching part one. Before Jesus came back. I'll explain every joke if I have to, okay? told this girl I was Jewish. Like, you're Jewish? What does bah humbug mean? It means it's not going to work out. I used to work kids' parties not doing my act, that'd be terrible, but I used to work, I was Spider-Man at these kids' parties, and all these kids, I had to like make toys for them and balloon animals, and they gave me a pinata to play with the kids, and I thought the pinata came with candy already in it, and it doesn't, because these kids spent an hour hitting it, and then nothing came out. They looked at me, and I'm like, it had an abortion.

0: You probably can't even find that in Malaysia. And that is the gayest country in Asia. Malaysia. I saw that on the Travel Channel. They had a show called Malaysia, the gayest country in Asia. And I was gonna change the channel. I said, no way. I have to watch a show that has the weirdest title ever. Malaysia, the gayest country in Asia. I want the audience to do that now. Here we go. 1, 2, 3.
1: Malaysia, the gayest country in Asia.
0: That wasn't quite the rush I thought of it. We're gonna have to do that one more time. Just one more time, and you guys gotta nail this. 1, 2, 3.
1: Malaysia, the gayest country in Asia.
0: That was perfect. Even the cocky people who held out the last note a little bit.
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3: It's hard, man, because security at the airport, customs, immigration, they really need to learn the difference between a terrorist and an Indian. We're not the same. We're not. Terrorists hate Americans. Indians hate each other. A terrorist will blow up an airport. Indians like to work at the airport.
4: That would be counterproductive.
3: And I know a lot of white people are nervous about flying nowadays, and I understand to a certain degree, but I had one white dude come to me and goes, no, man, I don't fly anymore. And I understand, you know what I mean? You're a little panicked a little bit, but think about it reasonably, you know what I mean? Think about it logically. Think about what airline you're getting on, where you're getting on the plane, where you're flying to, you know what I mean? That all factors into your whole terrorist theory. I was on a JetBlue flight. See, JetBlue is funny enough. I was on a JetBlue flight from Buffalo, New York to LaGuardia. It was like a 30-seat plane. Plane. Oh my God, my Indian Tourette's is acting up. 30-seat plane. So I get on board this little plane. It's a 45-minute flight. I walk on board. This older white lady sees me, grabs her bag, and goes, oh my God. I'm like, what? You think I'm a terrorist? On friggin' JetBlue? What am I, the low self-esteem terrorist? Yeah, I don't want to kill a lot of us today. I thought I'd start off with 30. Tomorrow, Southwest. Just think about it logically, you know? I remember I was on a flight like 2 weeks after 9/11. I sat down, the guy's like this. About half an hour into the flight, I reached for my bag. The guy goes, oh my God, no! I'm like, relax, you jackass. Just getting my Discman. Gotta listen to my instructions.
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18: Thank you. You are assuming way too much, ladies and gentlemen. But thanks for coming out tonight. I am happy to be in Orange County. I'm happy to be in Santa Ana. My mother-in-law had a dance studio. She had this dance studio for 30 years. She owned it and she ran it. A few months ago, she was 4 days away from closing the sale on the dance studio. She was going to take the money, retire, and be independent, live out the rest of her life. Then the hurricanes came. Guess where my mother-in-law's dance studio was? West Palm Beach, Florida. Guess who's living with me and my family now in Los Angeles? I'll say it again. I'm happy to be in Santa Ana. It's me, my wife, three little girls, three female dogs, two female rats, one female fish. Now my mother-in-law, and as a bonus, my sister-in-law. I'm growing a uterus as we speak. The only other male in the household is my golden retriever, Bill, and they had him neutered. Oh, it was very sad. I came home after being gone for about 5 days. I walked in the front door. Bill's lying on the couch. He looks up like, "You're not going to believe what they did to me." My wife and I recognize that we are living on the verge of hell. Because from what I understand, when women live in the same house, apparently God has a sense of humor. Because eventually their biological time clocks synchronize. So I know when all my daughters get to be that age, I'll be sitting on the phone with my agent every 3.5 weeks going, "You gotta get me the hell out of here." My office door will be locked and all I hear is, "Daddy, let us in." Bill will be sitting next to me, "Don't open the door."
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19: Plus, ladies, you look too good when you work out. You come in those very tight pants. I can see everything. Your Volvo, Cadillac, whatever that's called. Ladies, you're distracting. I took a spinning class. I'm in a stationary bike. 8 women's asses are in front of me. Oh, talk about motivation. I'm going to... It's like a greyhound. Ladies, stop getting on those machines in front of us. They're distracting. You know that machine I'm talking about? The yes-no machine? You know,
20: yes, no. Yes, no. Yes, no.
19: It's taking fitness too far. What do you need these muscles for? Honey, you can't get that jar cap open? No problem. I can crack that walnut. Merry Christmas. I'm not a workout guy. So we're going for this family walk, right? I'll tell you when I hurt myself. Carolyn and the kids are waiting for me down in the street. I decide I'm going to surprise them. I'm going to rollerblade next to them. What are you laughing at already? I haven't rollerbladed since 1993. They've been sitting in a box in the garage. I go into the garage, I pull the box down. I got all the equipment, so I use it like 3 times. I got the rollerblades, the knee pads, the elbow pads, the wrist guards. And I'm looking good that day in my new Nautica outfit from Costco. Okay, you guys start walking. I'm going to roll next to you. They start walking. I come rolling down. All of a sudden, I'm picking up speed. It's like a rocket was in my ass. Get out of the way! I forget how to stop! The brake was the wall I rammed into. On my way down, I grabbed the rose bushes. I'm down on the ground and leaves and roses. I got a thorn on my head like a unicorn. Carla comes rushing over. Are you all right? You went down in a heap. Your father ran into the rose bushes. Wearing a Costco sweatsuit and a hockey helmet. She full on wet herself through the jeans. I'm not making a word of that up.
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21: You guys, so seriously, I've been traveling a little. I've been in Australia. You know what? Our people are not liked worldwide, it turns out. Oh, my God. They do not like us in other countries now. Australian people are very, very nice, laid-back people because they're happy. And it's sunny and stuff like that. And they are mad because sometimes our people, are perceived as being irritating and dumb. But we're not. We're loud and charming. I didn't want to come off as like an ugly American and I'd be like, excuse me, top of the morning to your good day or whatever you guys say. Where are your koalas and kangaroos and stuff? How about your Abergigonal people? Is there like a bus to see that or something? No worries. You know what? I am kind of worried. Okay, that's silly. I asked a crowd of people, I was like, so has anyone been to the States, whatever? And so I said, yeah, I hated it. What did you hate about the United States? What did you hate about it? I hated all the food. Like all the food? What about foods that's the same that's like a hamburger? Like, would you hate that? Yeah. Okay. What if it was an Australian kind of food, but it was made by an Australian, but you were eating it in the United States? How would you like it then? You hate it then? Yeah. I think a lot of people are lashing out at our food, rather than at our government. And I know it's easy to lash out at people about their nationality without knowing them, because that's what America's all about. And so I can appreciate that. So I don't know. I love my country. Maybe that's because I'm white and rich. But things have been working out for me. Oh, I'm not technically rich, but I do have a lot that I don't need that I refuse to share with others. And that feels pretty solid. All right. Like most Americans, I would like to help others while being televised. I like to go to an area of the world where they really need my help. You know, like, we're here in sub-Saharan Africa because people sometimes have to walk tens of hundreds of miles for food, water, and basic medical care. And that's why we've chosen this village for an extreme makeover. Tell me, Mobutu, how does life feel as a blonde?
22: Well, my husband didn't even recognize me. And now when I go to the aid truck and fight other women for flour, I feel more confident.
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23: See, I gotta drive real safe because I don't have any insurance. They don't give it to entertainers. See, my dad had this problem when I was a kid, you know. He owned a roller skating rink. We couldn't get insurance there, so he just put up a sign, you know, not responsible for accidents, skated on risk. So I put a sign up on my car. Unemployed entertainer, I dare you. But I'm still responsible for all damage to another car. So I just hang my old tires around my car like a tugboat. I don't care. A real sense of freedom knowing you got a big rubber bumper all around your car. I don't know why they don't build a car like that, like a Dodge car, so you could have some fun on the road. You know what I mean? City people like contact. They like to jostle around. The same thing when you get out on the road. You like to bang around a little bit. You know? Somebody starts coming in your lane, BOW! Move over. You're at a red light, old lady in front of you, the light turns green, she don't go. I got gas and first gear for two cars. You can't give an old lady whiplash because her head don't go above the seat. I don't mind hurrying now, but I'm against ignorance and stupidity on the highway. Stupid drivers. The ones going down the freeway with the seatbelt hanging out the door making sparks. The ones going over an overpass with the turn signal on. Where in the hell are they going to turn? It's like a sign to the whole world. Blink, blink, I'm stupid as hell. I'm stupid as hell. Or else they're in the fast lane of the freeway going 35 miles an hour with a bumper sticker on the back that says, I'd rather be sailing. Good, get the hell off the road. If I had my way in this world, every driver would be issued a little rubber stick 'em dart gun like you had when you were a kid. When somebody does something stupid, you hang out the window, you shoot them in the trunk. It would stick out with a little sign that said stupid on it. Then when the highway patrol comes by and sees a car with about a dozen of these on the back end, pulls them over, gives them a ticket for being an asshole.
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24: In Baltimore, it's 6:42. Time for the 11 o'clock report. Now, with the latest in weather, here's Al Sleet, your hippy-dippy weatherman.
25: 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Present temperature is 68 degrees at the airport, which is stupid because I don't know anyone who lives at the airport. Downtown, it's much hotter. Downtown's on fire, man. Now, if you'll take a look at our national weather map, you'll see that we don't have one. So try to picture last night's map in your mind. Remember all those lines and numbers. Weather was dominated by a large Canadian low, which is not to be confused with a Mexican high. Tonight's forecast, dark. Continued mostly dark tonight. Turning to widely scattered light in the morning. That's it from Al Sleet. Don't forget, if you don't like the weather, move.
24: Thanks, Al. Always a great report from Al Sleet. I think we all know by now, Al's been into the mushrooms. Well, that just about wraps it up on the 7 o'clock report. Join us again tomorrow night at 9 for the 11 o'clock news. In the meantime, stay tuned for a brand new comedy series, Double Trouble, the story of Siamese twins joined at the lips. The merry mix-ups that occur when one gets married and the other has root canal work the same day. Good night, all.
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26: I eat the fast food, I do. It's amazing how our attitude on fast food changes. When you're a kid, it's your favorite place. But as an adult, you look at fast food like someone you used to date. I can't believe I ever went there. Then the next night, well, it's late. And I'm drunk, so... We're all so embarrassed to eat fast food. You ever go in there, everyone's sitting by themselves, they're hunched over, wearing a ski mask. Don't tell my wife I'm here! They know we're embarrassed to eat fast food. That's why they invented the drive-thru. Look, no one has to see it. Just drive around back. We'll hand it out the window. That drive-thru is pretty convenient, right? Except for that final stretch for your food. You're like, can you bring your building closer to my car? Do I have to do everything? fast food places are just so fast and easy, they've ruined me for regular restaurants. Whenever I'm in a regular restaurant, I'm always like, let's see, I will order the hamburger. Where is it? Sir, how would you like your hamburger done? Right now, where is it? And can you wrap it in paper so I feel like I'm opening a present? Or maybe put it in a styrofoam clamshell and present it like an engagement ring? I do.
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2: Man, my kids are just my life. I mean, and they're growing up. And anybody who has kids, you know what I'm talking about. They're little, and all of a sudden they're going out on their own, and you're sitting there going, oh, wait, come back. And so I try to find stuff to bond with them. And it's like, well, my son, he's 8, so it's easy. You know, we talk about Pokemon cards and boogers, and boom, we're bonded, you know. But it's like my 13-year-old girl, I mean, she's starting to get interested in boys, and, you know, she's kind of moving on her own direction now, and I want to hang on to that. And so I told her one day, I said, what could you and I do that would just be our activity together? And she goes, Dad, why don't we take surfing lessons? Like, ocean? She goes, yeah, it'd be fun, just me and you. And I'm like, okay, all right, we'll do surfing lessons. In the back of my mind, I'm thinking, Bill, you're an idiot. You can't even get on that moving sidewalk at the airport. But this is what she wants to do. So we go to this little surf shop down there by our house. And we meet our instructor. His name is Digger. And Digger's not real deep, all right? You can pretty much wade right across his gene pool. There'll be no diving, though. So we get in there, and he's talking to us about surfing, and we're learning the terminology. If you ever decide to lose your mind and go surfing, I'll teach you some terminology. You'll be ahead of the game. If they say something's blown out, that means it's too windy to surf. And the juice is the energy that the wave generates. Stealing the beach is the amount of sand you take home in the crack of your butt. And apparently, I took home enough that they're going to remake Dune, all right? So we get out there, and you have to wear a wetsuit, which is just horrible, because a wetsuit does nothing but magnify every flaw that you have. And basically, it looked like I was trying to smuggle a Slim Jim and 2 cherries down to the beach that night.
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5: And Japan attacking Pearl Harbor. That was such a good, clever move, I think. You know, it's like coming, we'll blow up a few, you know, we'll destroy a few ships and then we'll win, you know? I mean, because just on looking on the map, you're a bit large, you know, even back then. Japan, you know, very organized, but, you know, let's just get them in Pearl Harbor. They won't mind. And there was a point where, you know, Germany had done nothing to America. So, you know, Roosevelt didn't have the political backup from the Senate to be able to declare war on Germany. There was still a problem. But the next day after Pearl Harbor, Hitler apparently went, oh, yeah, I declare a war on America as well. So, good move, Adolf, you know. So, America did well, Russia did well, and they deserved to as well, because, you know, they had, remember in the 1800s, Napoleon steaming into Russia saying, I'm going to kill them all. Oh, it's a bit cold. God, that was freezing. God, that was almost as bad as San Francisco in the summer. Right, how many French people we got left? 5? All right, we'll start a restaurant. Then the Germans, the Nazi Germans, they would come on. I've got Hitler going, I've got a better idea. It's the same idea. And, you know, 500,000 American soldiers died in the Second World War, 500,000 British soldiers, and 26 million Russian soldiers died. And no one mentions this. I noticed it in a book, and it's just screaming out of the page, you know, over 50 times as many. So no wonder they're kind of, you know. They said they wanted this Eastern Bloc thing, which is not, you know, fair, not a human thing, not something that should happen under any laws of international humanity or whatever. But you can see where their thinking is coming from. People could just keep steaming in there, trying to murder them all. So that's where they came from. And France, they were a bit, you know, pissed. The Second World War, very embarrassing for France. The whole of southern France was sort of collaborating, so they just don't want it mentioned ever again. And that's why they've been kind of French ever since then, you know? But this is not an anti-French thing, because my family 500 years ago was French. I take my show and do it in Paris in French, and I'm really into the French, but they do things in kind of a French way, you know? Like we all, I suppose we do in a vague generalization way have characters. America's kind of, hey, and Britain's kind of, and France is kind of, phew, yeah. So they pulled out of NATO and they, you know, test nuclear bombs and everyone's going, no, and then they blow up Greenpeace's boat. And the Italians, they invented fascism, but they were never really fascist. Mussolini, 1922, we are now all fascists. But most Italians are just great on mopeds with no helmets going, just driving along going, ciao. Hey, Chiquita, ciao. Hey, baby. You know, and they just hang out. They're kind of cool, you know, and everyone looks fantastic. And all it has, they don't have their glasses on top of their head. They have them just above their eyes. And there's three different types of police, and they all just hang out and go, ciao. Ciao, bella, ciao. There's a bank raid going on in the distance. You just be quiet over there. Hey, ciao.
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15: Doug Stanhope.
1: I did stop drinking Jägermeister as though it were some, like miraculous life choice. I bragged to people when I stopped drinking Jägermeister. Like I'm doing Bikram yoga now and eating tofu. At some point, I saw a clip of myself on stage yelling at the bar, drunk, hey, can I get a shot of Jägermeister? But I could see me. Like, in my head, I'm young. But then I saw I'm just an old dude, and just the word Jägermeister coming out of your mouth is some desperate cry to be young again. And it's like the old guy's a silver-haired fox, but he still has two hoop earrings. And he's like, hey, ladies. Like, oh, don't be that, dude. Just drink something clear. I live every day of my life like it's my last day on earth, kids. And I really don't clap. You don't know how I live. That makes it even more sad and pathetic that I would willingly choose to spend any given last day on earth immobilized on a couch, sweating, watching a marathon of Storage Wars, completely content with that. Friends going, come on, let's do something, man. Let's go out. I came all the way down. Let's go live life. And like, I ain't getting up. My prostate is welded shut like a lug nut. I'm not getting up. I gotta find out what's in that safe. Very important to find out after the commercial break what could possibly be in that safe.
4: Apparently, we've mapped the genome for the Neanderthal, which means hypothetically we could clone a Neanderthal. And there's a lot of scientists that want to bring the Neanderthal back because apparently it had a bigger brain than us. And they're like, it might be able to help us solve certain problems. How weird would that be if the caveman came back and was just like, what's up, idiots? Took you this long to clone me? Jeez. Never occurred to me that we might not be the smartest of the homos, you know? Maybe Neanderthal was like, I found a way to make fire, and we're just like, shut up, nerd. We'll take that. We're like the bullies that survived. Apparently they died off, though, because they had limited social capacity. They could only make the sounds buh, kuh, and puh. And they had a high-pitched nasal voice, kind of like Miss Piggy, which is not what we picture. So if we do clone the Neanderthal, it would be more like a ka pa ka What did he just say? Translator's like, oh, he just explained why Einstein's theory of relativity was a little off. And then he called you a dumbass.
6: a car. A cup of car, cup of car, cup of.
4: Okay, he just cured cancer. And then he reiterated that you're a dumbass.
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1: You know what's a ripoff? I was in Vegas about 2 weeks ago, and I went to see those two guys, Siegfried and Roy. You ever see them? The two fruitcakes with the white tiger? $89.95 to see these two idiots. A couple of tigers jumping through a hoop of fire. Meanwhile, I said to the entertainment director after the show, I said, you got some amazing shows in town. Cirque du Soleil is playing next door right here in the Mirage, and it's like $70. And you got Wayne Newton and Seinfeld. They weren't even that much money. And you get these two guys with the White Tiger. Why is this $89.95? It cost me $200 to take my kid to go see these guys. He says to me, well, you know, Siegfried and Roy, they worked with the White Tiger. You know, there's only like 12 White Tigers left in the world because of Siegfried and Roy. They raised them. They have supported the White Tiger Foundation. And if it wasn't for Siegfried and Roy, there would be no White Tigers. And then you walk through the Mirage Hotel, and all they have are White Tiger t-shirts and White Tiger dolls. They make more money from the White Tiger merchandise than they do from the gambling. I tell you, it's one big scam. These are regular tigers. You get these two standing behind you in a whip, you'll turn white too. Speaking of that, then you look at David Copperfield. Convincing Claudia Schiffer he's not gay, that's probably the best trick he's ever done. And here's a woman already who's looking at me. She doesn't like the gay jokes. You know, I swore that I wouldn't be talking to the audience a lot tonight, but I see these women. People always look at me like I'm some kind of jerk, because I'm not politically correct. I'm sorry. If there was a gay comic up here making fun of straight people, which there are, and they do, and it's okay, and then you watch Def Comedy Jam, and there's black comics making fun of whitey, and the Latino comedy shows on Showtime and HBO, and they're making fun of whitey, and the women comics make fun of guys, and that's okay. But if a straight white guy makes fun of anybody, we're sexist, we're racist, we're not politically correct, and we're out of line. You can make a movie called White Men Can't Jump. You dare to make a movie called Black People Cannot Seem to Shut the Hell Up in a Movie Theater. Ah!
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19: So this is my first time back in Europe in 8 months since I moved back to the States. I was living in Amsterdam.
4: for the last 5 years. And I was smoking too much weed, I'll be honest with you. And I want to stop smoking weed because, you know, I want to have a family one day. You know, I want to have children. And you can't be someone's father and be all smoked up on the weed all the time.
6: Daddy, there's a ghost under my bed.
4: Well, don't bring him in here. Close the door. I'll beat your little ass if you bring a ghost in my room. Living in Amsterdam, you realize where your limits are. I used to think I was really open-minded about things. I got limits. I went to a sex club in Amsterdam. This girl comes out dressed like the Grim Reaper. Death. She had a sickle and everything. She put down a circle cloth on a stage and had a devil pentagram star on it. She stripped naked, flipped upside down on the devil star, lit the candle on fire, and then she did this breakdance and like her legs were going all these different directions, and the candle never moved, man. The flame never went out. I'm sorry, that is beyond my Christian sensibilities. Okay? That is too far for me, mister. I'm going back to that club one day. I'm gonna get a squirt gun full of holy water. I'm gonna jump out from behind the seats and pop pop! We're gonna get some Jesus into that girl, even if it's one drop at a time. A little Jesus for you. Pop pop!
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8: 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Yeah, smell. I love the smell. You know what I mean? Natural smells. I like funky people. Now, when a cat can get funky, man, I can groove with funky people, you know. I mean, they be rank, you know, be going, woo, I love it. Because chemicals, man, them chemicals you put on sometimes just wipe you out, man. And people worry about how this. I worry about how I smell sometimes. You know, I really get uptight about how I smell. I do, man. I be checking my breath out and carrying on, you know. I never had no breath when I was a legal kid. I didn't get breath till I started hanging out with girls. Because the girls say, why do you guys have bad breath? And you ever try to check yourself out, man, and be cool? Right? Yeah, yeah, you go. And you worry about your arms. Yeah, arms. You know, you got to get your deodorant. But deodorants, see, are dangerous. No, deodorants are dangerous, man. You ever read on the deodorant can? Because I don't have nothing to do but hang around, you know, and I read deodorant cans. And they say, caution, contents highly inflammable, may explode. I don't know about you people, but I don't want nothing under my arm that's going to explode. You know? Right, because you could be walking down the street and then... What the hell's wrong with him? I don't know, he don't smell.
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5: Yeah, but I'm no longer saving, you know, all my romantic high expectations, that kind of love, poor boundaries. You know, I'm not saving that love for someone special. Now I'm just starting to put it towards everyone in my life. You know, I started calling my parents. Dad, what happened? What? You said you'd call. Oh, jeez, I thought we talked yesterday. You know what? It's over. Okay, I'll get your mother. I started listening to the emotions behind the words of my liquor store clerk. Sing, you sound frustrated. No, I'm fine, I'm pretty good. Okay, maybe I'm just reading into you, just sound just kind of... And I type, well, I wish you would buy more than Diet Coke. Well, I would buy Oreos if they weren't expired. You're trying to fix it. I just need a witness to my experience. You're right, Singh. You're right. I'm so sorry. Where else am I gonna get freezer-burned Haagen-Dazs for $9? Or soap that doesn't work. Directly across the street at four identical liquor stores? I don't know if these men's slippers that I bought here would even carry me that far. Well, I do not want to find out.
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14: They're letting gays marry in New York. They do in Connecticut too, right? Connecticut, gays can marry in Connecticut?
15: Yes.
14: Yes? Good. Good. I hope the rest of the country catches on. Because you can't keep gays from marrying. You can keep them from marrying each other, and then they turn around and marry people like Katie Holmes. Where is the sanctity in that? That's the argument, right? It'll ruin the sanctity of marriage in this country. Oh, really? You can turn on ABC and 12 bimbos are clawing each other's eyes out for a shot to marry the bachelor. Larry King's been divorced 6 times. In 21 states, Connecticut's one of them. It's legal for you to marry your first cousin. You want to protect marriage in this country? Keep it out of the hands of the people who are ruining marriage. People that get married in their 20s. Those are the ones that are getting divorced. You go to anywhere where they don't have adequate transportation to escape their idiot village, and they're popping out the I do's as soon as they're 23, right? If you get married in your 20s, you are practicing for marriage in your 30s. That's it. They shouldn't just hand out licenses in your 20s. They should be like, oh, you're 25. You want to get married. Why don't you come back when she's put on about 30 pounds and you've been unemployed for a couple of years and then tell me you want to spend the rest of your life with this person. Take this civil union. You know, it's like a learner's permit. Get out of the way. Get out of the way.
2: Dimitri Martin.
26: I think one of the great things about being in love is that you can end a conversation by saying how you feel about the other person. You know? Like, I gotta go. Okay, bye. I love you. But you can't do that any other time before that in a relationship. Like, okay, I gotta go. I think I just wanna hook up with you a couple more times and I'm gonna break up with you. It's a real threshold right there. That's what I'm trying to say. Strobe lights cause seizures in some people. And we still have strobe lights. How did that work out? Look, I know you might swallow your tongue, but these Guidos need to party. Get your priorities straight. I understand you might choke on your own saliva, but this guy's not that good at doing the robot, and he's on a first date, so he needs to look better at it, so suck it up. It's hard to know what's gay in life, like boxing. That's two guys fighting over a belt. That seems pretty gay to me. In their underwear. I mean, come on. How long has the word anniversary been around? That seems like something we should be keeping track of. And celebrating. Maybe every year. I don't know.
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2: I saw this guy going through my garbage can looking for food. No, darn it. I hate to see another human being going through someone's garbage looking, you know, so I made him a real nice raccoon costume. Does he wear it? No. Can't help these people, you know. Don't wear fur. Did you know that a single fur coat takes 14 trees just for the protest signs? Yes. I think fur looks better on an animal than on a human being. So I dress my dog in a mink teddy. Because he's too puny to scare the burglars. So I'm thinking he could distract the ones who just got out of prison. Oh, boy. My dog drinks from the toilet. Does anybody hear of a dog that drinks from the toilet? Believe me, it tickles when you're reading the paper, you know?
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14: I used to live in New York, and I love living there because you can walk around everywhere. And, you know, when I walk around, sometimes people recognize me from things they've seen me on TV or whatever, and they'd say, you know, stuff. And a lot of times I wouldn't hear what they said because I'd have headphones on. So I'd kind of just go, cool, man, glad you like the show. And I just keep walking. And this one guy said something to me one time, and I went, cool, man, glad you like the show. And then right when I walked past him, I realized, oh, man, that guy didn't say anything about the show. He went, hey, man, your fly's down. And I went, cool, man, glad you like the show. Glad you like seeing my pants. I went to a cool show in New York once called Walking with Dinosaurs. And it was this thing where they had these like animatronic dinosaurs that would like walk around. It was really cool. But I was the only person there really in my age group. It was mostly like little kids and their parents. And I was bored waiting for the show to start, so I started talking to this little kid next to me. And he was pretty cool. He was like maybe like 8, 10 years old. We had a lot in common though, you know? Like we both played Call of Duty 4 on the Xbox. We were both really had similar theories about what was really going on Lost. And he was just a cool kid. And eventually his dad was like, "Hey Brian, I gotta make a couple of phone calls. You think you'd be all right here talking to your new friend?" He's like, "Okay, Dad." And the dad leaves for like a really long time. And you know, I'm not a child molester at all. But if I was, I'd have been like, "Somebody's doing some molesting tonight. Let's do this, Brian." He left you alone with a grown man with a full beard and walking with dinosaurs. Clearly I'm out here scouting and you are my man. I'm originally from South Carolina and thank you. And my brother sent me something that really reminded me of how crazy it is down there. It was a promo video for this thing called the Simple Man Cruise. And this is this cruise ship where they get all these southern rock bands like 38 Special, the Marshall Tucker Band, Lynyrd Skynyrd. And they throw them on a boat. All these rednecks get on board. They set out to sea. And it's scary because I've never seen rednecks like this before. I lived in South Carolina for 18 years. Never saw people like this. This one dude gets on the screen. He's like, "Oh, hell, man, you can swing a dead cat around here. You bound to hit a good guitar player." What the hell does that mean? I don't know, but I like the way this guy talks. I want him to review everything for me in my life. Like, when I need an opinion, I'll go to him. I'll be like, "Hey, man, I see you buying some CDs at that music store down on, like, Sunset. Is that a good place to buy music?" "Oh, hell, man, you can go in there, sling a pot of cream corn. Someone's bound to land on some great new and used CDs. You might get a little corn on your CDs, but that's easy to clean off, especially if you have a biscuit." "Okay, man. I see my buying a Prius. Is that a good car to get?" "Oh, man, here's what you need to do. Run down to the woods, find two dead possums, pick them up, turn them into puppets, be like, 'Hey, man, I see my buying a Prius. Is that a good car to get?" "I don't know nothing about cars. I'm just a possum." "That's your question." "Yeah."
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13: I think texting's the best invention ever. And I use my texting all the time, and I love predictive text. I know it's not that popular with a lot of people, but I think it's great. And for those of you that don't even know what predictive text is, basically, my phone knows I'm a busy guy. And it's trying to save me time, so sometimes when I'm texting a word, my phone will try to guess what word I'm texting before I'm even finished. So I'll be like, C-A, and my phone's like, "Are you trying to spell cat?" "Why, yes, I was, phone. And now I can do the things I want to do with my day. Because I don't have to spend 2 hours looking for the T key." And I think predictive text is the Richter. I love it. But some people hate it. How many people hate it? A lot of people can't stand predictive text. And you know what? That's totally book. I'm not going to be like, "Oh, you're not book. Only book people use predictive text. That's so unbook of you." Hey, man, it's all home. It's all home. Whoa, now you guys are looking at me like, "What the duel are you talking about?" This girl here is like, she's like, "It's time you wolf up, Arch. No thanks, sister. I am psycho. I'm very psycho." All I'm saying is, maybe you don't like predictive text today, but who knows about an Oppo? An Oppo? Anything can happen, man. Anything can happen in Oppo. You just need to relax and enjoy your life and enjoy the presence of your friends and family and loved ones. And just, you know, maybe eat a good meal in a nice Pervis Edom once in a while. I know I found some beautiful Pervis Edoms right here in Minneapolis. That's right, friends. It is nearly impossible to spell restaurants with predictive text. Unless you know how to spell restaurant. then I understand things can happen.
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15: Whoopi Goldberg.
16: I went to my plastic surgeon. I said, look here, I need you to do some work on me. He said, okay. He said, let me go get my pen, because, you know, they mark you up so they don't cut the wrong thing off. And I said, look here, I want you to widen these eyes. I want you to slim down this nose. I want you to make these lips a little bit full. And I want you to move this chin over. And I want you to pick the girls up so that when I put my chin down, I'm resting on the girls. I want you to go in and suck all the fat out my stomach and all the fat out my behind and distribute it amongst your friends. And I tell you, by the time he was done marking me up, there was nothing left. And that's when I realized I was on the wrong track. I had to take a good look at what was wrong. And you know what it was? I was mad. Because there was no countdown into menopause. There wasn't no 5, 4, 3, 2, 1, here we go. It was boom, you're done. It's over. You will never, ever be the hottest thing in a room again. No, ever. And all those years I spent bitching and moaning about my period, when I realized it was done, that I was never, ever, ever going to produce another egg, that it was over, I was stunned to discover how much of my womanhood was tied up with this. And it never occurred to me, because they tell you, oh, there's all kind of information out there, but there's not. There's not. None of it makes any sense. And they tell you, take all these pills for years. They would say, take all these hormone pills. That's all you can do. That's all that'll help. And so for years, you'd suck them hormone pills down. And then you get a phone call out the blue saying, you're not still taking them hormone pills, are you? And you say, well, yes, I am. They say, well, why? You know, you shouldn't be taking those no more. They'll give you cancer of the eyelashes. And you say, no. Well, how long have you known this? They say, 5 years. And you say, wait a minute. You can keep a man hard for 19 hours, but you can't find a way to balance out a hot flash? What is, I mean, it's just, it kind of makes your mind go a little bit crazy. And you start to see things on TV which upset you, like that commercial for AARP. The one where they say if you're born between 1919, and then they give you, used to give you a date. And you look at it and say, oh, them some old people. I saw this commercial recently. My date was in there. And I thought to myself, when the hell did I become eligible for AARP? And you know, they tell you, they encourage you to contact them, but they will find you. They're like child services. They can find you anywhere. You start getting these magazines in the mail. And you think to yourself, what the hell is Richard Gere doing on the cover of AARP?
15: Joan Rivers.
17: So I'm going to get off. They've been very good, thank God. I used to have the best Indian show business. I had an American flag pinned to my slip. When the act was over, I just raised my dress and walked off proud. Wouldn't you applaud your flag? Exactly. But then I became pregnant and had to keep adding extra states. And then I used to have a poem. I used to end my act with, I wish for you what you wish for me. Exactly. Some nights that can be tricky. If you've ever played Omaha, Nebraska, it can be tricky. You know what fear is? The first live performer ever to play Omaha, while I was on stage, the men would come on stage and try to adjust me. So in Omaha, my poem got shortened from I wish for you what you wish for me to simply, and the same to you, Omaha. And that loses a little warmth. So I'll just say, you're a very good audience, tip-top, thank goodness. And you all will make it all worthwhile. You see, humor is a God-given gift. And I've got it. If I can go on national television with my God-given gift of humor, and by going on national television with my God-given gift, if I know I can make one person a little cynical. If I know I can make one person out there in Video Land's day that much brighter. If I know I can make some shut-in somewhere in the Midwest sit up and go, hee. Or whatever shut-ins go in the Midwest. If I know I can do this, yes. If I can do this, yes. If I can do this, and if I can't pick up $7,000 for doing it, I'll be there. Good night.
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19: So who saw that movie I did, Super High Me? Did you guys see that? For anyone who has it, it's like Super Size Me, but with pot instead of McDonald's. And I proved through documentary filmmaking that marijuana is not as bad for you as McDonald's. Yeah, it's a fact now. It's a true statement of fact. Unless you live near a McDonald's, then all bets are off. Like, if you smoke weed and you live across the street from a McDonald's, you're gonna die. It'll take like 10 or 15 years, but you're gonna make it happen. Morgan Spurlock's new movie, the movie he made for this particular calendar year, is called The Greatest Movie Ever Sold, and it's about how he uses product placement in a movie to raise the money for a movie about putting product placement in a movie. Yeah, it's very, very clever. I'm not so clever. I just rip off other people's ideas, and why not stick with him, is what I say to myself. So my next movie is going to be a road tour movie where I do a tour where the tour itself, each show I do, helps put money into the budget to finish the movie about the tour. And it's going to be called The Greatest Movie Ever Rolled. Somebody suggested The Greatest Doobie Ever Rolled. And I was like, but then that doesn't make sense. Because there's no way I'm going to roll The Greatest Doobie Ever Rolled. But I am going to make The Greatest Movie ever rolled. It all doesn't make sense. But I came up with a great idea for Morgan Spurlock for his next movie. He should, because he likes to do things like what would happen if kind of things. So he should eat part of a cookie and drink some milk from every household on the planet over the course of one night to see what would really happen to Santa Claus, because I don't think Santa could do it. I think he would get... He's spitting out some of those cookies and pouring the milk into a plant. There's no way. He would be so... He'd just be passed out in the back of the sleigh, and the reindeer would be like, what do we do now? Reindeer can't go down chimneys. And he could call it Santa Size Me.
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20: Do you ever bait people for compliments? You know what I mean? We've all done it. It's insecure. We should stop it. You know what I mean? Somebody, you want them to argue with, you don't. Like tomorrow at your workplace, if somebody does that, don't argue with them. Like if somebody at your workplace goes, you know what? I'm old and boring. Go out without me. I'll just mess up the whole night. Go, oh my God, thanks a lot. We thought you were going to be upset. Oh, I'm so glad you understand how old and boring you are. We thought you were going to be like, what do you mean I'm old and boring? But you get it. Come on. Like if somebody goes, oh, I feel like a bloated cow. Just go, oh my God, I knew you knew. Oh, everybody. everybody was talking about what a bloated cow you were last night, and they said you didn't know. I said, you shut up. They know. I totally had your back. I got you. Don't worry. I'm your friend. When I was little, I thought 50. When I was 12, I thought 50 was like, hello, I'm 50 years old. I'm 50. 50. Come on. In today's society, you know what 50 is? 50 is like, hey, I'm in a band. We play Thursday night. Come check us out. Everything's good. Not when you're little. When you're 8 years old, 50 is like, I'm 50. I'm going to go yell at interracial couples.
18: George Carlin.
21: Another word you don't hear too often is dingleberries. You know, you never hear it on Meet the Press. The dingleberry solution, dingleberry gate, nothing. I think it's because dingleberries is one of them words you don't say too much past your 10th birthday. It's not a grown-up's word. It's a kid's word. Dingleberries! Always sounded kind of Christmassy to me. Don't you think it has a holiday ring to it? Dingleberries. John, you might want to hang some dingleberries over the front door. Then when Marianne comes over, she can kiss you under the dingleberries. It is to be devoutly wished that she would kiss me under the dingleberries. Now, just to change the subject a little bit, do you realize that right this second, right now, somewhere around the world, some guy is getting ready to kill himself? Isn't that great? Isn't that great? Did you ever stop and think about that? I do. It's fun. And it's interesting, and it's true. Right this second, some guy is getting ready to bite the big bazooka. Because statistics show that every year, 1 million people commit suicide. 1 million. That's 2,800 a day. That's one every 30 seconds. There goes another guy. And I say guy, because men are 4 times more likely than women to commit suicide, even though women attempt it more. So men are better at it. That's something else you gals will want to be working on. Well, if you want to be truly equal, you're going to have to start taking your own lives in greater numbers.
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22: But I don't want to sound like I'm complaining to you guys. I don't want to sound bitter. Being a comedian is the greatest job in the world. Like, greatest job in the world once you get to my level. The only thing I don't like is all the travel. I'm always flying somewhere, always in an airport. Even flying into Chicago a couple days ago. 2.5 hour flight delay. I'm stuck in an airport bar talking to some random ass. And I got nowhere to go. So I'm like, hey man, what do? And he says, and I quote, oh, nothing right now. But I used to be a priest. But I got nowhere to go. So we keep talking, we keep drinking. Finally, 2 hours goes by. Guy gets up, he's like, hey man, I gotta catch my flight. But I don't wanna lie to you. I used to be a priest, I got kicked out because I molested a kid. Now here's the thing. After talking to this guy and getting to know this guy for 2 hours, I have to admit he was actually a really cool guy. You know, like, if you could forget about, you know, all that Jesus bull. Yeah, that's a favorite. I'm probably going to tell it again later.
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23: Now, I want you guys to know that I am not racist, even though I look like I fought in the Civil War. And you're not sure what side I was on. But here's how I know I'm not racist, because I love black girls. I love black girls, and yeah. And here's why, because black girls have the amazing power to see into the future. And this is how I know. In middle school, I asked a black girl to dance with me, and she said, "You're creepy. Ain't no one ever gonna dance with you." And it's been 15 years. I used to love playing the game Yo Mama with black girls. I know the proper pronunciation is Yo Mama. But the thing that always bothered me about it was people never said the things about my mom that I hated her for. Like, it was never like, "Ah, snap. Your mama's so controlling and manipulative that even when she dies, her words will still haunt you." That was a Jew joke, by the way. I was born Jewish. That means I was put out of the womb going, "I don't know if I like this. Just gonna nosh on these nipples." I used to go to my mom's place for Shabbat, which is a female robot that all the Jews are terrified of for some reason. "Why can't we use electricity on Saturdays?" "Because the Shabbats will attack us." See, my mom was a stand-up comedian. That's how Jewish I am. My mom was a stand-up comedian for 15 years. But it's weird for my mom to see me doing comedy, because no one wants to see one of their mistakes making one of their mistakes. But now my mom wants to manage and control my comedy career, and I was like, "All right, Mom, give me some notes." And one of her notes was, "You should smile more. You have an angel's mouth." I feel I should manage my mom and helping her write pickup lines for pedophiles in the wooing phase. "Come on, angel mouth. Keep looking at me with them rainbow eyes." I once did that joke and this guy corrected me. He's like, "Pedophiles don't woo their victims, they groom them." To which I thought, why isn't someone arresting this guy?
0: Energize your day with Body by Jake Radio. 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
0: Speaking about a religion, I went to an Alcoholics Anonymous meeting a couple months ago. Don't you cheer that. I hated it, man. Like, if AA works for you, that's fine. But I went to try to save a marriage, and it turns out I didn't need to do either of those things. Yeah. No, but you know, now I get people going, you drank so much that your wife left you, and then this is how you look at it. Like, my drinking got me out of my marriage. Oh, booze. You're so good to me. No, man, like, you know, if it works for you, if you're drooling and your mom hates you, then yeah, go to AA. But if you just, you don't need it, man. It's just another religion, you know? And now, like, I got friends, like, it's not a religion. I'm an atheist and I go to AA. And I'm like, yeah, what do you do at AA? We pray. To who, you? The non-God? What are you talking about? You know? And they're like, you can pray to anything you want. I'm like, Dionysus? They're like, not him. Well, I went to AA. I'm like, okay, AA, fix me. I'm so broken, apparently. And they're like, well, here's the first and only rule, Glenn. You can never drink again. And I went, what? What kind of first rule is that? That's the worst first rule ever. You just took away the best thing in the world. Why don't you lead up to that? Like, how about no more Rubik's Cube? Glenn has to be sober all the time. Well, I'm sorry, but drunken Glenn is a fantastic man. Do you have any idea how many times drunken Glenn has gotten me laid? Ah, sober Glenn, so very choosy. Drunken Glenn can see the inner beauty of a Rubenesque woman.
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13: I got busted with weed in Florida last year. Less than a gram of weed. And they took my happy ass to jail. I've been partying in Florida for years. I didn't even know they had laws. Looks to me like everybody just run amok down there. And I'll run amok with you. I will run amok with you. They took me to jail, man. And I'll tell you what happened. I fired these two pilots for being dickheads. And they were such dickheads, they started following my plane around on a software called FlightAware. And if you know the tail number, you can follow any plane in the world anywhere it goes. And then right before I'd land in a town, they call the cops, tell them it's a drug plane. So the cops had come pretty funny. Then they were on the news in Atlanta, where I live, both of these ass live on the news going, Ron White is out of control. He gets drunk on his plane. He smokes pot on his plane. He has sex on his plane. I'm like, this is my plane we're talking about, right? Not like I did that on a Delta flight. No, my phone's off. My wife got pissed at me when I got busted with that weed, and she smokes pot. What's up with that? I come home, she goes, you smoke too much pot. I said, oh, let me get this straight. You smoke the correct amount of pot. You ever smoke so much pot, your wife starts to make sense? Me either. I have this reoccurring dream that my wife gets run over by a bus. Does that make me a bad person? I'm driving the bus. She's had enough.
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15: And a lot of you folks might have been born in a small town. Here's an explanation
1: of what a small town is. A small town is where everybody knows what everybody else is doing, but they read the paper anyhow to see who got caught at it. I just want to show you about progress. Now, take the newspapers in New York. They don't waste no time in quoting the news. They're so hip, they don't waste no space at all for births, marriages, and deaths. They just say, hatch, match, and detach. See, there's a street car conductor asked the guy, said, were you all right last night when you went home? I said, yeah, what do you mean was all right? Street car conductor said, well, when you got on here last night and gave the lady your seat, wasn't nobody on here but you and her. He said, but a beggar walked up to a rich guy and asked him for a cup of coffee. This rich guy said, is that all you have to do? Look at you. You sleep on park benches, your clothes are ragged, and you're hungry. So why don't you get a hold of yourself and go to work? This guy said, go to work? What for, to support a bum like me? He said, I like work. Work fascinates me. So I can lay down and watch it for hours. I have an uncle in St. Louis who's pretty lazy. He was sitting in front of the fireplace smoking his pipe with his leg crossed. And he said, Red, see if it's raining. I said, see if it's raining, call the dog in, see if he's wet. I'm not lazy myself. Guy broke in a preacher's house over here on Country Club Drive. Burglar. Broke in the preacher's house and the preacher went down and caught him. You know, preachers are pretty nice people. The preacher just took his .45 out and caught this burglar putting his silverware out in a pillowcase, and he said to this burglar, thou standeth where I'm about to shoot it.
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26: I was on a plane once, like about a month ago, and they had high-speed wireless internet on the plane. And they had never done that before. They explained to us that we were like one of the first aircraft. And I opened up my laptop, and I'm online. I'm looking at YouTube while we're flying. And then it broke down. And the woman says, "I'm sorry, but we have to fix the internet so it's down for the rest of the flight." The guy next to me goes, "This thing sucks." I'm like, dude, how does the world owe you something you didn't even know existed 30 seconds ago? People on planes are the worst. People on planes, they complain. They get off the plane, they come to your house, and they tell you about their whole flight experience. And they make it sound like it was a cattle car in Poland in the 40s. They just make it, "That was the worst day of my life. I had to sit on the runway for 40 minutes. That's a story in this country. That's a hardship. That you had to sit on the runway. People will listen to that story. They'll stop doing the dishes and turn around and go, "Oh my God, really? For 40 minutes? That's awful. You should sue them." I had to sit on the runway for 40 minutes. Oh my God, really? What happened then? Did you fly through the air like a bird? Incredibly? Did you soar into the clouds impossibly? Did you partake in the miracle of human flight? And then land softly on giant tires that you couldn't even conceive how they put air in them? How dare you? Bitching about flying. I had to pay for my sandwich. You're flying! You're sitting in a chair in the sky. You're like a Greek myth right now. But it doesn't go back very far, and I just sort of squishing my knees. If you could go back in time to Orville Wright and go, hey, dude, I had to sit on the runway for 40 minutes. And he'd be like, oh, well, let's not even bother then. Hey, Wendell, shut it down. They make you wait for a bit. That hardly seems worth it.
0: There's always delays.
26: That's what everybody complains about.
0: There's always delays when I fly.
26: Really? Delays.
0: It's too slow. Air travel's too slow. New York to California in 6 hours. That used to take 30 years to do that. And a bunch of you would die on the way there.
26: You get shot in the neck with an arrow and you go, and you fall down. And the other passengers would just bury you and put a stick there with your hat on it and keep walking. And all the old people would die. You'd be a whole different group of people by the time you got to California. Now you watch an Adam Sandler movie and you're there.
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5: A lot of kids in high school do drugs now, which is... I was a part-time high school teacher, do you believe that? Shakespeare to 7th and 8th graders in the South Bronx. These kids needed remedial work on the little engine that could. I worked with this one teacher who had buck teeth and Vulcan ears, and she would chain smoke all the way through class, and I'd say, why are you chain smoking? And she'd go, it's the only way I can handle it. It's the only way I can handle it. I hate this damn job. I hate these damn kids. I hope they die. I hope they die. I hope they burn in a car crash. Some of my kids were so dumb. One of my kids thought that Yves Saint Laurent was the night before Saint Laurent. Some of my kids were smart, though. They'd ask me questions to which I don't know the answer. Questions like, if homosexuals do not reproduce, how come there are so many of them? And to be a high school student now, isn't it? You know, they didn't have the marksmanship elective when I was in school. This should tell you, leave the geeks alone. Leave them alone. I was a geek. Can you tell? Oh, my God, I had a permanent wedgie at all times. I went to Lord of the Flies Academy. It was awful. I hope you talk to your children. I hope you talk to them and tell them. My parents didn't talk to me. I'd go home. My dad would say, son, how was school today? I got raped. Well, let's not discuss it. There's a lot of stuff right now about homeschooling, you know, teaching your children at home. I think that's the whole point of going to school is so you don't have to be around your parents. I mean, what if they taught you? And this is Thomas Edison. He invented the electric light bulb because he knew how to clean up his room. He did not talk back to his mother. People hate the public schools. I saw this thing on TV that said, if you send your child to public school, you are paying with his immortal soul. That's still cheaper than private school.
7: Jerry Seinfeld.
8: I'm supposed to go down to Florida after this, and I might go, I might not. Folks live down there, as you would assume. You know, they live in those minimum security prisons. That's where they put all the old people. What's with all the security there with the guard gate, with the arm coming down? Everyone's got a uniform, guns. Are the old people trying to escape, or are people stealing old people? What is the security problem? I get very unnerved by the way they drive down there. That's why I don't like being in those communities, because they drive slow, they sit low. That's their motto. The state flag of Florida should be just a steering wheel with a hat and two knuckles on it. I mean, there is nobody in the car sometimes. You just see cars going by. There was nobody in that car. It's a completely empty car. Always with the left turn signal on from when they left the house that morning. That's a legal turn in Florida. It's known as an eventual left. What is the age that old people reach where they decide when they back out of the driveway, they're not looking anymore? Do you know how they do that? They just go, well, I'm old and I'm coming back. I survived. Let's see if you can.

0: that's a dead giveaway. So you can't do that. But you want to lean against something, like lean against the wall or one of the counters, because you're going to push off with your arm as soon as you hit a... When you hit a fourth one, 30, boom, you just, I got it. That's me. I'm sorry. I don't know where what I was thinking. You take it. Now you earned that food. You understand? That's your food. Where's this guy, right? He had four chances. Now, the thing is, they may ask you what you ordered. They may ask you, but don't worry about that. Here's how you handle that. You have to look stupid, okay? Because if you look dumb enough, they will tell you what you ordered. It's going to get uncomfortable for a second. But trust me, it's more uncomfortable for them than it is for you. Yeah, so if they say, sir, what did you have? You just go, I had a double cheeseburger and onion rings? Yeah, I had the double cheeseburger. That's what I had, yeah. You get out of there.
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3: I love movies, though. I'm kind of... It's funny to me over the summer when these big, like, blockbuster action movies come out, you know? And you'll read about one movie, one of these movies, and it'll say that it costs something like $100 million. Because whenever I read that, I think, like, yeah, you didn't need to make a movie with that money. I would have bought a ticket just to see $100 million. Like, I am at a point in my life where I would wait on a line just to look at that much cash. Like, you could just stack it up in a motel room and line us up down the hall. You put some guy out front in a straw hat that's like, it is $8 to see the $100 million, or $10 to have your money added to the $100 million. Ooh. Very luxurious. But think about it, that would be entertaining, you know? You'd go into this room and there would just be like stacks of $100 bills and jewelry and like gold coins spilling out of a pirate chest. Because pirates never bring a big enough chest. In pictures, their gold coins are always overflowing. And they can't get the lid closed. Why is that? I think that maybe with the eye patches, they have poor depth perception. Oh, I saw a class advertised where you can learn how to get rich now from Donald Trump. He will teach you. He has an online college. He'll show you his methods of getting rich. And he would know, wouldn't he? Trump would know, because he is a very rich man. In fact, to me, at this point, like, Donald Trump is not just a rich man. Like, Donald Trump is almost like what a hobo imagines a rich man to be. No, it's like years ago, Trump was walking through an alley and he heard some guy just like, oh boy, as soon as my number comes in, I'm gonna put up tall buildings with my name on them. I'll have fine golden hair and a TV show where I fire people with my children. And Trump was like, that is how I will live my life. Thank you, hobo, for that life plan. I bet you when Donald Trump makes a decision, he thinks to himself, what would a cartoon rich person do? Put up billboards of my face everywhere.
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4: My wife, though, she'll engage with the little one. And I tell you, that's when a relationship is really, really challenged. You know, picture yourself walking in, and my little one was on the floor. She's screaming. My wife's broken. She broke my wife. Broke her. Right in half. Snapped. My wife snaps. She starts counting, thinking this will make it better. It just adds the chaos. I come out of the car happy, like, hey, I'm home. Isn't this great? And then you, as a father, ask a question that you think is just a common sense question for this situation.

0: What's going on?
1: What's going on? Did you just ask me? You just ask me what's going on. Don't you dare come in our house. We built this house together. Me and you were together long before any of you children ever existed. Don't you dare come in this house insinuating a situation at hand. You think I'm the bad guy? You didn't see what has led up to the situation that is driving me mad. You know I'm not normally like this. These things drive me to this. Don't you ever come in here and ask me what's going on. You want to know what's going on? You want to really know what's going on? Ask your daughter what's going on.

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0: Next. Hey, Alfie, what can I get for you?
13: Hey, Nora, just a nice latte, please. How was your weekend?
0: Not bad, thanks. Mainly working here. You?
13: Me? Well, I was battling gods in the afterlife realm, and after lunch, I fought mercenaries. Ooh, could I get oat milk with that latte, please?
0: Yeah, of course.
13: 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So a pretty chill weekend. Oh, and I'll grab an almond croissant, too.
0: Wait, what? 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
21: I have a long neck. That's my, that's probably one of my best features out of many good features, but it's... I have a very, swan-like neck. And my neck is actually 6 inches long, completely... flaccid, and I'm cheating. I'm measuring from the base. I was watching porn, and our guitarist Dave did porn for a while, gay porn. And ladies, it was work. It was a job. It was, trust me. But
22: I was a gaffer.
21: You got gaffered all over your face. But seriously, let's take it down a second. Nazis are a-holes, and I'll be the first one to say it, because I'm edgy. Oh, they're cute when they're little. I will give them that. They're so cute. Why can't they stay small? But I always know when it's Hitler's birthday, because they announce it on Entertainment Tonight, you know. Right before they go to commercial, you see like a silhouette. And then they say, you know, this man is responsible for the deaths of 6 million Jews. Is it Ted Danson? Patrick Duffy? My niece is, my lesbian niece, their whole family is very Jewy, and she goes to Hebrew school and loves it. And she called me up and she's like, you know, Aunt Sarah, did you know that Hitler killed 60 million Jews? And I corrected her and I said, you know, I think he's responsible for killing 6 million Jews. And she said, oh yeah, 6 million, I knew that. But seriously, I mean, what's the difference? The difference is 60 million is unforgivable, young lady. But kids, you know, try to figure them out. You can't. They're kids.
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23: You know, Michelangelo designed the Vatican. And of course Michelangelo was gay. Only a gay man would spend 4 years painting one room. Right? Yeah. Yeah. And we started the Renaissance. It was probably two gay men talking during a party. Wouldn't it be fun to do religious paintings of hot, muscular, naked guys? And sell them to churches? Oh, that would be a hoot. You know what my favorite Bible story is? Definitely Samson and Delilah. Who can't identify with getting one bad haircut and feeling like your whole world's collapsing? And I live in LA now, but I lived in New York for 11 years, and you know, they had the right-wing fundamentalists on the streets in New York. One of them shouts at me, "Are you ready for Judgment Day?" I said, "No, I have so much shopping to do." It's like, get a life. Now, I have been in a relationship for 8 years with a guy named Tom, and we moved in together about 6 years ago. And, you know, right away, I knew Tom was a marvelous interior decorator, because back then we lived in a studio apartment in Greenwich Village. And Tom, using mirrors, made it look like 12 rooms on Central Park West. When the sun came in, our sofa went up in flames. Please, we have track lighting in our refrigerator. And Tom is so into Martha Stewart. I'm sorry, there should be a 7-day waiting period to buy a glue gun. I'm over her.
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18: That's what you're supposed to do. I guess that's what life is. Just get it and go and go. I don't want to get old, though. Looks creepy. Doesn't look like it hurts. Seriously. You ever look at an old person on the street looking at a curb they have to go up? They do like 5 dry runs before they go for it. Grabbing on the strangers. That's another amazing thing about the time we live in. Science is moving at such a rate, we're going to be able to stop the effects of aging. How amazing is that? There's going to be no aging at a certain point. But the real bummer, we're going to just miss it. We're going to be the last generation of old people. How awful is that? They're going to look at us on the sidewalk like, ew. Remember when that used to happen? Look at their necks. They're like testicles. Now we're at the weird stage where people are just hanging on. The doctors are just kind of working out the kinks. They're just kind of making us last longer. Like, get a load of this guy. He should have been dead years ago. I filled him with batteries and jujubes. I don't want to just last. You want to just last? People always take pride in that. Just people in their family just keep going, especially if they're a degenerate. Then you hear that story. They love telling that story. You know, my grandfather ate bacon every morning, smoked 3 packs of cigarettes a day, drank whiskey every night, lived to 98 years old. Yeah, and I'm sure he's a real treat to hang out with. Big bacon bag of bones with a racist ashtray for a mouth. Permanently attached to a vinyl recliner, sucking on an oxygen tank like he's scuba diving in the living room. Can we agree on that? If you need an oxygen tank, maybe it's time to wrap things up. Seriously, if the planet doesn't have air for you anymore, and your best friend is a nickel slot machine, one more lap and hit the showers. And look, we can't just keep living on. We can't. We really can't. It's getting too expensive. Social Security, Medicare, we don't have the money. We can't afford it. We can't afford to keep the old people. We need a plan. A secret plan. Don't tell the old people about it. We'll communicate through computers and whispers. We'll just agree not to kill them exactly, but not to work so hard in saving every one of them. We gotta treat it like a trip to the vet. We know you love muffins. It's gonna be really expensive. There's a lot of other muffins out there.
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24: We just got back not too long ago from our honeymoon. We went on a cruise to Santorini, Greece, and the cruise was fine. We fought the whole time. And I knew we were going to, and the reason is, she booked the cruise, right? Then she shows it to me on a calendar. And the cruise is at the end of the month. Guess what else happens at the end of the month over at our house? I'm looking at it going, oh, great, I'm going to have 7 days in a little cruise ship room trying to get Genie back in the bottle. And my wife's the nicest person I ever met, but you get her PMS and in a couple of glasses of red wine, she turns into, let me tell you something about you that you don't know. I'm all ears, honey. Now, I'm not making light of women's periods. I would never do that. That's serious stuff. If that happened to me one time, I'd be in the hospital. You know what I mean? It wouldn't be any of this nonchalant, oh, look, I'm spotting. I'd be running down a road like my hair was on fire. I mean, my wife is on her period. She won't have sex with me at all. No way. But it's our honeymoon, man. The roller coaster's broken. They don't shut down the whole amusement park. Because if they did, you'd be standing outside that fence going, the log ride's working. And I've got some coupons.
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1: I love eating goldfish. You know what goes good with goldfish? Chocolate. Mix them. I love chocolate so much. On Halloween, I bought all this chocolate. Then I didn't answer the door. Every time I heard a knock, keep moving, fatty. I'm not going to enable you. Keep moving. Go to another house. I'm going to turn into one of those old people handing out raisins. Raisins and pretzels. I went to a nutritionist because I don't know when to stop eating. So I went to a nutritionist. I go, how do I know when to stop? So she said, I'm not making this up. She said, make a fist and eat a fist-size amount of food. I go, that's a side dish. I'm eating five fists and I'm still hungry. So what I do is I make a loose fist. I make a claw. It's more like a hand dough. And it can go as high as I want it to. That's my diet. Take that, nutritionist. Well, how unbelievable is it that in this country, we have to stop ourselves from eating? It's unbelievable. It's so bad that I heard this commercial the other day. For all those moments that make every day great, Fancy Feast introduces Fancy Feast appetizers. Cats are eating appetizers. Not snacks, appetizers. Wild Alaskan salmon, sea bass and shrimp. Oysters Rockefeller. These cats are eating better than half of the world. With their delicate palates, they'd be just as happy eating a rat in the basement. How disgusting are we? They should just put up a split screen, and on this side, people starving all over the world. And on this side, cats eating appetizers. Fluffy, don't fill up on the salmon. You have a steak coming, Fluffy.
2: George Carlin.
3: And this next thing is about the English language. It's about little expressions we use. We all say them, the little sayings and expressions that we use all the time, most of us. And we never really seem to examine these expressions very carefully at all. Like the Riot Act. They keep telling you, they're going to read that to you. Have you heard this thing at all? Especially when you're a kid, they threaten you. You wait till your father comes home, he's going to read you the Riot Act. Tell him I already read it myself. And I didn't like it either. I consider it wordy and poorly thought out. More than happy I bet you say that sometimes, don't you? Once in a while, you say to somebody, oh, I'd be more than happy to do that. How can you be more than happy? To me, this sounds like a dangerous mental condition. We had to put Dave in the mental home. He was, more than happy. One more of these. In your own words. People say that to you. You know, when you hear that a lot in a classroom or in a courtroom, they'll say to you, tell us, in your own words. Do you have your own words? Hey, I'm using the ones everybody else has been using. Next time they tell you to say something in your own words, say, Nick Flut Blarney Quando Flu.
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4: So we had three dogs, and then we had two dogs, and now we have three dogs again. One of our dogs went to dog heaven, which not a great way to start a comedy bit. So my dog died. It gets funnier. So one of our dogs goes to dog heaven, which is odd because I don't really believe in people heaven, but I have no problems with dog heaven. Yeah, there's a dog heaven. What the hell's wrong with you? It's a big, like a country club, but cats run out of the holes at 3 o'clock and it rains bones at dinner time. Where the hell were you raised? There's no people heaven. There's dog heaven. There's no cat heaven. There's cat hell. It's called dog heaven. And I'm in the little place, you know, where you have to bring your dog, and I'm bummed out, clearly. And the woman, very sweet woman, she puts her hand on my arm and she goes, sir, what would you like us to do with the cremains? And I had three thoughts in 1 second. What the hell are you talking about? And then it hit me, oh, cremated remains. You made a little cute name, like Craisins. And then, who the hell does this for a living? Why are you here? Why are you talking to me? How did you get this job? What do you do? What'd you tell your guidance counselor? Well, I want to work with sad people, but I love dead animals. Different people have, you know, different weird phobias. Like, I am terrified that I will get stuck in an elevator and have to poop. That fear rules my world. I have walked up miles of stairs with the knowledge that I have a grilled cheese from 7 hours ago. Locked and loaded. And I will never go into an elevator in a parking garage, ever. Because if that elevator gets stuck, you know who hears your screams? Nobody. And a couple months later, they go, hey, what's wrong with that elevator? And they pry open the doors, and there's a skeleton, and it pooped, and it's me.
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5: And my husband, he won't buy anything. The only way I can get him to buy pants, I have to send him shopping without them. And he never buys shoes, but men, you don't buy shoes. And I don't mean sneakers. I mean shoes. And I don't mean black sneakers. We're not stupid, those still aren't shoes. You have one pair of shoes for your whole life. And when they wear out, you get them resold. What's it like in there? Do you know what women do when our shoes wear out? We don't know. It's never happened. We love shoes, don't we, ladies? My husband always says, you only have 2 feet. Why do you need so many shoes? I say, I don't know. You only have 2 eyes. Why do you need so many channels? Don't mess with me. Okay, guys, you want to hear something else about women? Say yes.
6: Yes.
5: We can't walk in the shoes. They're not for walking. They're just pretty. I have one pair of shoes that are so beautiful, I can't make it out of the closet. My husband and I, we have a deal. He has to tell me how far we're going. And then I select a shoe. And if we go beyond that distance, it's piggyback time. Because those high heels are painful, aren't they, ladies? Honestly, I don't know how streetwalkers do it. The sex must be the easy part. Oh, thank heaven I get to put my feet up for 20 minutes.
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15: Next. 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
15: 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Mainly working here. You?
16: 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Ooh, could I get oat milk with that latte, please?
15: Yeah, of course.
16: 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Oh, and I'll grab an almond croissant, too.
15: Wait, what? 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
20: A friend of mine recently said to me, he's been dating a girl for a long time, and he's like, Rob, you're so married. Should I do that to myself? And I was like, let me tell you about, like, the day in the life of a married person, and you can tell me if it's for you, okay? Like, I can be, for example, doing laundry, and I'll get to my wife's socks, and I'll be folding her socks, and I'll start to cry. Because I can't believe that the little footsie that goes into the sock is so tiny. How does it support an adult human woman? It's so cute. And then I'll start to cry. And I'll take her sock and I'll put it in my pocket. And then, like, I'll later in the day, I'll go to buy milk or whatever. And I'll go to take out money and a sock will come out. And I'll be like... And the shopkeep will be like, take the milk. Just please leave. And... But then I'll go home and she'll do some awful who knows what, and I'll be like, you are like a tumor attached to me by an umbilical cord made out of hate, and I want to file my teeth to a point and bite through it as I drive a flaming car off a cliff. And then I'll be like, oh, get it together. And then we'll like make up and we'll go to take a nap together, and I'll fall asleep with her little earlobe in my mouth like a nourishing nipple. And I'll have a dream where a bunch of Brazilian women are like, hey, Robin. And I'm like, yes, no. Look at me back there on Earth with my real life Earth wife. You go back to dream Brazil. And then they evaporate or go to the pyramids or whatever. And then I'll wake up. And then my wife will commit another infraction, and I have to go to the computer to look up the average sentence for manslaughter in the state of California. So I'll tell my friend, if you can handle that round trip emotional journey 7 or 8 times a day, then yeah, you should get married, and I'll give you a ride in the engagement ring store right now.
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2: When I was a little kid, I shared everything I had. One brother, right? One brother, 5 sisters. Dude, I had to wear a tampon just to fit in. I swear to God. Brutal. You know what I mean? Send me to school in their fashions. I'm the only guy in 8th grade wearing like Wrangler jeans and jellies. Nice. Nice. Remember jellies? You get a rock in them. Oh! Kill me. I got a brand new denim jacket. They bedazzled it. I had a big glittery unicorn on my jacket. No wonder I'm getting beat up in school. Hi guys, do you like my jacket? We never had a pool, right? So one summer, I remember my dad, to make me happy. You know, I was bummed out because we didn't have the pool. So one summer he bought us this thing. It was yellow. You lit it on the lawn, spray it with the water, run across. Slip and slide. Yeah. Would have been fun if Dad checked for rocks before he laid it down. I was like, watch this, Mom. Ah! No! Ah! Yeah. Luckily, I was wearing that pad.
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3: You gotta have the same kind of persona to be in the woods, though, man. Them woods, though, man, you be in there, them leaves be crinkling under your feet. Say, come on over this way. Come on. I saw a deer. Come on. Deer be drinking water. How deer ever drink water as scared as them mothers are. They be talking about. Say, come on, man, come on. Bring your ass this way. What, you gonna make 2 trails for? Well, bring your ass this way. You going around the wall. Come on. Just walk your ass in my footsteps. Get off my damn foot. You on my car? Come on. 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See the deer? 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
11: I think what I'd like to do now is a piece I don't frequently do in public, but there's been such a up with people, Walton Mountain, the Christmas time vibe in the room tonight, I thought I'd share. Occasionally I'm laying around the house during the day. I like to play a little game with myself where I take famous people throughout history with the same last name and juxtapose their positioning. For instance, just imagine if the commander of the Union troops in the Civil War was not Ulysses S. Grant, but rather Cary Grant. I think it might go something like this. No, I would never do that. I just wanted to get right up to the precipice, pivot, and jeté back to Coolsville. Film's my hobby. I'm not a particular fan of TV, and yet I work in TV. That, to some extent, should convey to you the whore-like nature of my existence. I'm particularly offended by these game shows, specifically Let's Make a Deal, which is back on the air now. I was watching the other night. Monty stumped the entire crowd. He offered $50 to anybody who could produce some dignity or self-respect. Came up snake eyes on that role, huh? What kind of name is Wink Martindale for an adult? Hi, I'm Wink. This is my hyperkinetic daughter, Rem Cycle, over here. And these commercials, I mean, how stupid do they think we are? Soft soap in a dispenser for messy children. You know, if your kid can't get bar soap together, do me a favor, hold him back a year, all right?
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12: All right. Yeah, man. A little bit of music trivia, guys. John Denver and Jim Croce once had a knife fight in a bar in the 70s. It's the mellowest knife fight of all time. Just smooth and mellow and sentimental. And I used to work on a gay cowboy ranch called the Whispering Mustache, and I heard that story. And I was just in... I was in Michigan, where classic rock lives. And... it's where it lives. That's where it lives. That's where its house is. That's where classic rock's house is. And I love listening to radio stations. They're like, where classic rock lives. Like, nope, if you're not in Michigan, no, it doesn't. So I was driving around, I think it was in Ann Arbor, and one of those radio ads came on that was just like, their music sounds like this. And it's always the same. Like, the setup's like, their music sounds like this. Wake up, it's 6 o'clock. Our music sounds like this. You're like, yeah, listen to your music, not the farty one that wakes you up at 6 a.m. Yeah, I like that other stuff. But this ad was like, your dad's classic rock station sounds like this. And it played like Baba O'Reilly, like a Who song, like a good song. I'm like, you're setting yourself up bad right off the bat. And it was like, your classic rock station sounds like this. She's my cherry pie. Like, I think I'm sticking with my dad's classic rock station. Cherry Pie was the worst butt rock song of all time. And I love some good butt rock. I love it. I love dumb rock because it's awesome and it's honest, you know? But Cherry Pie sucks because it thinks it's cute, right? She's my cherry pie. Should be like parentheses after it that say, do you get it? Huh? you watch the video, they think they're adorable. You know, one of them was just like, hey, we should kill ourselves. She's my cherry pie. Huh? Right? Thanks, guys.
1: Greg Proops.
4: Why are people so hotted up by the Olsen twins? That's what I'd like to know. Is it because they're twins? That's it, really, right? Men are that shallow. They look like little kids and they're twins, and men are like, hum, hum, hum. I don't get it. I mean, I don't even know their names. I've seen them forever and ever. There's Mary-Kate and the fat one. I don't know their names. They're not really like Olsen twins. They're more like Trollson twins. They could be gainfully employed. They work as actresses and designers, but really they should be guarding a bridge, don't you think, and asking questions? So that you may seek ye to cross the river to sea. You could see them doing that, right? They would be awesome at that. Because they're super hunchy, if you've ever noticed. They have no necks and they hunch. They're like Australopithecus is what they are. They're like early man. They can barely bear the weight of their gigantic heads. They have enormous medicine ball heads, tiny O-cedar broom bodies. And their skeletons have no calcium in them whatsoever. They've never taken any nutrients because they've never eaten in their lives. Only Frappuccinos and Marlboro Lights and Pepsis and they wander around like this. They're like early men and they're going to evolve into, oh, look, now I'm Cro-Magnon. Now, oh, I'm Homo sapiens. Now my skeleton can bear the weight of my ginormous Easter Island skull. They're like Mardi Gras, the two of them, everywhere they go with the giant heads. There's that air of festivity. They've written a book, I'm not kidding, written a book about their fashion influences. And you think, really? What dazzling fashion influences preceded you? Gypsy fortune tellers, I'm guessing? Maybe the sprightly woman who pushes a cart that wears a DNA molecule on their head? And they're forever shaking and clutching one another. If you ever see them photographed, they're always holding each other and they're always shaking because there's no blood coursing through their bodies. They're the people asking to turn the heaters on when it gets below 80 here in LA. Honestly, it's like waking up on Christmas morning and finding two chihuahuas in a box under the tree. You know?
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7: I have a voodoo doll of myself at home that I treat quite well. And of course, now when you're on the internet, every site is a valued customer card, right? Every site knows everything about you. And the internet's done interesting things to us. It's taken away all of our privacy. You look at the comments on like a YouTube page and I think it's because it's such an anonymous, fragmentary lifestyle that people are like, go ahead, call that guy a monkey brain. You know, who cares if it forces him to sit in a dark corner of his home popping Valium and reading Goodnight Moon over and over and over just to dull the pain. You know, if he didn't want to be called a monkey brain, he never should have posted that clip of his hamster eating a piece of popcorn. I had someone disagree with something I posted, so they wrote, ha ha ha, you have a lazy eye. Which, first of all, I don't, but even if I did, what a way to debate someone. Like, you would never hear that in person. No one, like, you wouldn't see a presidential debate. I disagree with you on the budget crisis, and here's my rebuttal. You smell like a dead raccoon. It's also apparently made us all just give up on spelling. When did that happen? Apparently everyone's like, you know what? I don't know whether the word misspelling has two S's or seven, and I don't have time to care, all right? I don't have time for grammar and spelling and reading and verifying spotty intelligence before bombing foreign countries. Seriously, I don't have time for that. You know, and I misspell stuff. When I've had a couple of drinks and I'm staring at a computer through one bloodshot eye, I'll throw a couple extra R's into the word slurring. Sure, who hasn't? You know, and I'm not talking about weird words, too. I'm talking about normal words. Words like, apparently, 70% of the country has decided that anything that even sounds like your is Y-O-U-R. It's like, you're going to a swingers party? Y-O-U-R. I wonder what swingers parties were like in the days of yore. Y-O-U-R. Why does your bed smell funny? Is that urine?

0: And then he goes, he's like, chicken has a pie. You can go to the pie, but nectarine, no pie. So that's the price it paid, and I forgive it, and I've moved on. But the grapefruit, this is what I cannot forgive, I will not forgive. It ruins fruit salads. It ruins fruit salads, and I love a fruit salad. But the grapefruit goes to the fruit salad, disguised as an orange, digs in. Oranges are delish. But that is the laziest named of all the fruits. I know what happened. They were late. It was late. They were up late. They were tired. You know how at the end of the workday, you're giddy. Everything is funny. You're just silly. That's how they named banana and kumquat on the same night. I mean, and every time they settled down, somebody would go, kumquat, and everybody would break up again. And he's like, Barry, when you said banana, I thought you'd flipped your lid. Then you come out with kumquat. Oh, and then the foreman's like, guys, come on, can we settle down, then we can get out of here? We just got one more fruit to name, and then we go home. It's round, it's orange, let's get out of here. The grapefruit ruins fruit salads. Its evil nectar seeps into every other fruit in the fruit salad and makes it taste just like grapefruit. Its philosophy is, I'm bitter, now everybody's bitter.
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3: Anybody ever sneak into a nightclub when they were underage? Use a big ID? Yep. Yep, this Houston. I used to sneak into the nightclub. I was 14 years old, trying to sneak into the club. I used my sister's ID, but the only problem was she was there too. We would look real cute too. We'd have on like these tight black pants and a really cute top that we got from a store that would be Forever 21, but back in the day it was clothes time. Right? Or Contempo casuals. Judy's 579. Miller's Alpos. And we would smell good too because we would douse ourselves in an exclamation. Or sunflowers real quick. Real cute. And we had a system too, My sister would go first, show the bouncer her ID, and then pass it back to the end of the line where I'd be waiting. And then we had a routine with our friends too, be like, okay, so when I get to the front, start talking to me right away so he don't get a good look at my face. For real, don't mess it up this time. Yeah, what's up? Here's my ID. What? I know, huh? Like I was all crazy. Trying to tell us something. How stupid. Is he still looking at it? How stupid. Oh, cool. Thanks. Woo, woo. I'm 14 years old in a club. That's terrible. There's a reason why 14-year-olds are not allowed in nightclubs. Because my sister used to get really mad at me because I was 14. I didn't know any better. All I knew how to do was my popcorn and a cheerleading routine. Okay? Apparently that's not sexy.
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16: 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Not only do they walk out, the guy calls the club manager while I'm on stage. He's like, oh, the guy was awful, man. I wanted to challenge him comedically. But my wife held me back. Kind of made me wish they stayed, you know? Just to witness that once, you know? Guy stands up, I challenge you comedically. The wife grabs him, no, honey. Not again. Remember when we went to that play? And you wanted to challenge that actor theatrically? You got your ass handed to you. You install drywall for a living, honey. Stay out of show business. Remember when we went to that place where there are all those different cultures? You wanted to challenge them anthropologically? Remember when we hung out with those philosophers? And you wanted to hang out with them and challenge them ontologically? I don't even know what that word means. I just looked up philosophy terms on Google.
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17: Like, I was walking through a pretty rough neighborhood not too long ago, the marina, and that's where I used to live. And all I know is it was dark, and there's another brother coming towards me in the distance. But it's just dark enough so that, you know, sometimes you could tell, okay, it's a brother, but you don't know what side of the fence, you know, like Brian Gumbel, just Pookie, you don't know what side of the fence, you know what I'm saying? Am I going to get stabbed or interviewed? I don't know. So the only defense I have is to try to look tougher, change up my walk, right? So I put a little bit of thug in it, just a tiny bit, just kind of look dangerous, right? Except I look back at this guy, he starts changing up his walk. And thugging too, leg kicked out like all, you know, just you. Right? So I'm like, okay, everyone gets nervous around crackhead, so I get my best track walk. He's thugging. I'm cracking. I can't blend into the hood, and I try too. Even if I like sag the jeans a little bit, I could try to sag and try to look a little more gangster, a little more angry, a little more thugged out. But no matter how hard and how angry I look, there's still just something about me that screams Pottery Barn, and everybody knows. Me trying to blend into the hood is like, try to imagine C-3PO blending into the Wu-Tang rap show. Just, oh my, is this the ghetto? Please, where's Master Luke? Oh, that's Master P. Now if I skitter away. Yes, I said skitter.
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18: Thank you. Thank you so much. Thank you for coming. I don't know if you know this, but you're in the basement showroom of the historic Village Gate, which was a big venue upstairs and down here that I used to do comedy in when I was a child. Why am I bringing this up? Because some part of me wants to glean some meaning out of that. That I was upstairs. They used to have a show. Oh, I know what I could do. There was a Bill Hicks story. I didn't prepare. Did you want me to prepare? Upstairs, back in the late 80s, they had a show the guy who, the Village Gate, they used to do all the old jazz shows, and it was like a historic place. But by the late 80s, early 90s, it was kind of decrepit, but cool. And they had a show up there, seated about 400 people. And on weekends, they do a comedy show there. And the structure of the show was they had a host, and then they had two comics doing 15 minutes apiece, and an improv group. Now, there's a story about Bill Hicks. So there was briefly a time where Bill Hicks lived in New York City. He wasn't received well because New Yorkers don't understand anger. Like, they understand it, but they don't understand why it's on stage. It was so amazing to watch Bill perform in New York because literally the audience would be like, what's he so mad about? You know, he seems angry about something. Isn't life hard enough? But it, like, I remember the night because the comics were me and Hicks. And it didn't matter. It was interchangeable. But he'd already done a few Lettermans, and he was Hicks. So even if he did badly, there was going to need to be some reconstruction audience-wise, you know? So I remember I walked up to him. I'm like, hey, Bill, you know, you got the Lettermans and stuff. I'm just starting out. Could I go first? Because he was supposed to go first. And he's like, no, man, I got to play chess. And I'm like, I don't even know what that means. It seems important to you. So I'm like, all right, well, I guess I'll just follow you then. And then I remember going to the bathroom. This was upstairs. So I go to the bathroom, and Hicks was, he went on stage. I go to the bathroom. I don't know what happened while I was in the bathroom. But when I got out of the bathroom, there was 400 people in this room, and nobody's laughing. No one's saying anything. There's a silence in the room of 400 that has a suction to it. It's like, oh my God, there's actually sound being sucked out of the room by an audience that is in shock because Bill Hicks is at the lip of the stage screaming at a woman like right where you are. And he's going, I'm a poet! I'm a poet! And he stands up and there's nothing but silence. And I'm standing there like, what is happening? And then in the sweetest voice, this woman goes, tell us a poem.
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19: I hate children. You know who I hate the most? Ugly children. Oh, don't show me your pictures of your kids. Because they're ugly. No one understands this. Everyone thinks their kids are so beautiful. Impossible. Look at you. Look at your husband. Your daughter was conceived during an eclipse. They are ugly. And don't send me Christmas cards. Christmas cards with the family with those ugly children on them. And you're feeling good. It's Christmas. La, la, la. You open up the card. The Schwartzes had another child! No, it's the dogs, thank God. Because everybody thinks their kids are gorgeous, right? All my friends, oh, my grandson, he is so gorgeous. They want him in a diaper ad as a turd.
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21: Well, anyway, this is an interesting thing. I gave my cat a bath the other day. You know, I'd always heard you weren't supposed to give cats baths, but my cat came home, and he was really dirty, and I decided to give him a bath, and it was great. If you have a cat, don't worry about it. They love it. He sat there, he enjoyed it. It was fun for me, you know, and the fur would stick to my tongue, but other than that, you know, it was great. Can I have some more club soda, please? That's all it is, club soda. I'm not into the drug scene or the booze scene or the dope scene. I'm not into that. And I think people who are should be taken out and maimed. You know, a lot of people come to me and they say, Steve, how can you be so bad? There's a secret to it. There's no big deal. I'll be honest with you. Before I come out, I put a slice of bologna in each one of my shoes. So when I'm on stage, I feel funny. People come to me, they say, Steve, Martin, is there some way I could be funny too? Well, here's a couple of jokes I like to pass on to the crowd. And these are jokes you can play on your friends if you enjoy the good practical joke. This is these are good ones. Next time you go out with your friends, before you go, you secretly put an atom bomb in your nose. And when you get there, you pretend like you're going to sneeze, you know? You get the old, you set off the bomb. It's funny. There's another bit I like to do at parties. Next time you're invited to an elegant dinner party, you arrive late, so everyone's there, you walk in and throw all the food on the floor. I did this at the last party I went to, and it was about 6 years ago. How many people ski? Oh, perfect. Here's a joke you can do on a ski lift if you like that kind of thing. You know how people engrave their names on their skis? So when they get stolen, they know who they got them from? They'll call you up and thank you. Ted Robinson, thank you very much. So, next time you get on a ski lift with a stranger, you look over and you get his name. And you wait till you get about halfway up. You suddenly turn to him and pretend like you've known him all your life, and you call him by his name, and they just can't figure out who you are. You know, it's just so much fun. I did this last winter to a guy, and he thought I was nuts, really. His name was Rental.
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20: Sitting in Las Vegas in a one of these, anyways, a long story, bad hotel, sitting there, they had like a bad lounge act, like bad legend show. It was like, we're trying to recognize, who is that? Is that Marconi? Is that Marconi? Who could that be? You know, just sitting there, I don't want to gamble, I'm a very addictive personality, I mean, I go to the roulette wheel, all my hair on red. So I just sit in the room, watch TV like I do on the road, and you know, I checked out of this joint, and they charged me like, $400. Apparently, I saw this movie, The Smurfs Take a Snooze 111 times. You know, you put your finger on this box, it's like an alien there, you know, it's waiting, come on, just press this for a minute. I mean, you know, don't press this for pay TV, for TV from Poland, for TV from Bolivia. You know, they want to mock you when you leave there. And I was just staying up watching every horror movie known to man. I was paying the price. I mean, Halloween 9 divided by 2 divided by 3. I mean, I just, and then the movie, remember that book It? That this really killed me, the book It. I just couldn't believe Stephen King wrote this. I mean, I can't sleep, period. But I mean, It, I mean, I'd be lying at night, I have like a sweat. Honey, there's a pronoun in the basement. And I had a day, it didn't work out. I'm lying in bed, you know, in Vegas, they have these mirrors everywhere, you know, and I was undressed, and which is one of my goals this year, to just be undressed when I make love, which is over coal, and I saw the view of my body from God, which is the most frightening thing. If you don't work out, I look like Flipper. I can't believe it. You know, and I have roles, we all have, people, if you work out, fine, but if you're born with roles, because I was in an incubator, I wasn't born in an incubator, that would have been a little frightening. But I was an inch and a half by two, and I'll never forget it, because I know my friends Dave and Phil, we were rolling around there, like sort of like a hot dog thing in a movie theater. I was there for about 5 weeks. And my father came over, and he looked like Rodin. He went, what are you going to do this summer? I just want to get out of here first, you know? I used to go shopping with my old man every fall, like in high school, junior high school. I tried to get like, you know, the one suit for school. But this is unbelievable. It's like a conspiracy to mock guys or women with roles. I mean, I would walk in and I'd say, Pop, that's the suit I want. That's what I want. It's sort of like an English cut kind of Beatles, Dave Clark 5. It sucks in there. And, you know, you walk around like Sammy Davis, but who cares? You know what I mean? And I said, that's what I want. The salesman saw me and he went, they're not for you, Porky, immediately. And he made an announcement. There's a husky in the store, a husky. And they take you down to husky hell. The salesman took you down there. Had this like bird on his shoulder, like a parrot going, Fettuccini, Fettuccini, and he walked down there. They had these mannequins, these bloated mannequins with their flies open, wolfing down hero sandwiches, you know.
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23: 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I want to enjoy the second half.
2: You know, God Almighty, everything I like's bad for me. Liquor, nicotine, strange women. I love bad food. I love fried food. Yeah, buddy. Breaded food. 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I think they call those hush puppies. I eat Slim Jims. Yes. Meat sticks. You squeeze the end of them, grease comes out of it. Oh, I love Slim Jims. Slim Jims and beer, my two favorite things on the planet. Well, not my most favorite, but it's in the top three. But see, here's my deal. I love bad food. I love everything bad for me, because here's my whole thing. When my time finally comes and I go to meet my maker and I'm lying in that coffin and people are filing by, I don't want people to look in there and go, wow, he looks great. I'm dead. They've sewed my eyelid shut. I want people to walk by my coffin and look in it and go, Jesus. He partied.
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5: I went into Harvey Nicks, right? And I was sitting in Harvey Nicks, and I saw this little, in the menswear department, the little jacket. I thought, this is quite nice. And I went to the guy on the counter and said, I'm sorry, would you have this in my... Which is as far as I got before a hand shot up to my mouth. And he went, don't say another word. Just get out. Just get out now. There's nothing for you here. Just leave now, Shrek, before I light a torch and chase you out of the building. What? For you, that, I'd have to sell you seven of them and stitch them together into some sort of pelt that you could wrap around yourself in your cave for the winter. Get out. Get out. You're blocking the light to the shop. Get out. And I tried the gym. Jesus, I tried the gym. I just couldn't take the amount of holding. They're obsessed in the gym with getting into holding. In the real world, I pick up heavy thing, I know where it's going, and I bring it there immediately. I don't stand around counting to 10 with the heavy thing in my hand. I don't want to be a removals man for an indecisive client. Going, ooh, piano there, I can't decide. And I'm there going, that's okay, I trained for just such a situation. And the day two pain of the gym, when you go back to the gym and you're in agony and every bit of you is in pain. And the gym guy, you go up to him and go, why am I in so much pain? And he goes, that's because you're using muscles you haven't used in years. And you look at him and go, why are we wasting our time with those muscles? Clearly, I don't need them. Market forces have driven them to waste away. Let them die. Just give me one big one on each leg and a couple in the arms. That's all I need. But no, I spend hours skiing. That's all they make me do. Ski, like I'm moving to the Arctic at some stage. And you're on that machine praying for snow, dreaming of snow, going, someday the snow will come and then they'll need me. I'll be the one who's trained to get help on that day. I'll be the one they need to go over the glacier and rescue everyone else in the gym. Not you, rowing machine man.
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24: I learn about the cultures because I travel around, you know what I mean? I did shows in Vietnam a few years ago. I had a good time in Vietnam. Vietnam was a great place. Hot as hell in Vietnam. Like when an Indian guy tells you it's hot, trust me, it was hot. Good place, nice people. I didn't know until I went to Vietnam that you could actually use a scooter as a minivan. I didn't know. You will see an entire family on a scooter. Like dad will sit here, right, and leave a little piece of seat, and a small child will sit there, and then another small child will stand in front, and then mom will sit off to the side on the back like that, and then another kid will sit off to the side this way, and one more kid will face that way, and there'll be three kids doing backflips while it's driving down the street. Like if you saw that here, that'd be stuff you'd see at like the circus. People like, do not attempt to do this at home. These are professional stunt drivers. And be like six white guys, and they'd be driving all careful. In Vietnam, like the entire family, dad's weaving in and out of traffic. Meep, meep, meep, meep, meep, meep, meep, meep, meep, meep. Mom's on the back eating. Meep, meep, meep, meep, meep, meep, meep. Good place, Vietnam. I didn't, and it, you know, if there's any other reason to go to Vietnam, I'll tell you what it is, for their money. The money in Vietnam is dope. You know what it's called? Dong. That's the name of their money. dong. It's worth going there just to have a woman you don't know walk up to you and go, excuse me, sir, could you give me some dong? Yes, I can.
17: But a computer is a television. Let's just close that loophole right now. A computer is a TV. It's called computer TV. I love computer TV. I watch it at work. That's how I keep up on all my stories. And by stories, I mean cat videos. I love cat videos. I love cat videos. I saw this one video of this cat. This cat, he jumps into this box. Then he jumps out of the box. Then he jumps back into the box. And just when you think he's gonna stay in the box, he jumps back out of the box! And he does this over and over and over again for 9 minutes and 38 seconds. I know, because I watched the whole thing. I loved it! I loved it. And millions of people have watched this video. Millions of people love this video. They've seen this video of this cat jumping in and out of this box. It's really popular. And I was thinking to myself, I wonder how other popular things do on YouTube. I was thinking, you know who's popular? The president. He's a popular guy. He also makes YouTube videos. Don't know if you know that. He considers himself something of a filmmaker. He does. He's got his own little YouTube channel, and I figured, I wonder how one of his videos would do compared to this cat video. So I went to go look at one of his videos, and it was a video where it was talking to people about what you could do to help those in the Gulf region who'd been affected by the Gulf region. 500 people had watched that video. 500. I felt so bad that I kept hitting refresh over and over again. Because this is the president of the United States, and he is getting his ass handed to him by a cat and a box. That's embarrassing. Like, I feel so bad for him that I feel like anytime he's in town, I just want to run behind him with some cats and some boxes. Like, just throw them in the background. Don't tell him, but just let them hang out in the background and do their thing, because their approval rate never goes down. It doesn't. People love cat videos. Here's how much people love cat videos. I love cat videos. I hate cats! That's ridiculous logic. I hate the Boston Red Sox. I don't go buy season tickets to go see the Boston Red Sox, because that would be stupid.
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4: I have no fear of death, except I hate waiting for it. Come on. I beat cancer. Yeah. I never had it. That's how I beat it. Like, you survived it. I courted cancer every day of my life. I have done everything but paid cancer's taxi fare to my hotel. Won't show up. That's beating it. You survived it. You're like tied. I get the number one seed in the bracket over you, survivor. I'm a winner. But there is an afterlife, and if I can give you any hope in this show, I have definitive proof of an afterlife. I didn't get weird or go religious on you. I'm not saying there's a God. I don't know what the afterlife entails. But here's the proof. I said, Ma, if there's any kind of white light situation, that other side that you get to, if you can communicate with us Houdini style, see if there's any way that you can make the Saints cover 8 points at Oakland tomorrow, because I have money on the game. And they did. The Saints blew them out October 12, 2008. The Saints won 34-3. I'm not saying that's proof of an afterlife. That was just $40 that I won. Proof of the afterlife is this. If there were no afterlife, how could my mother have bought me and my friends so many nice things from the SkyMall catalog on her credit card? 4 days after she passed from this earth. Answer me that, Your Honor. Answer me that. In fact, I'd like to enter these credit card receipts into evidence against the advice of my attorney. Look at that. 4 days. I had to swear on your Bible just to testify in my own defense. Your silly fake Jesus only lasted 3 days before he ran out of that cave. My mother, 4 days, relaxing up there. She's drunk eBaying like I do.
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3: Hal Sparks.
5: I like CSI in those shows because they're fictional, but those cold case files and shows like that scare the crap out of me. You know, I love them. I watch them religiously because they're fascinating. And by the way, if you live in a small town that no one would ever suspect a murder would happen there, move immediately because you're going to be killed. Just, and someone's going to tell a sappy story about you. We never thought anything like this would happen here. Had no idea. And I like watching them. I watch them all the time because they're riveting. But I'm concerned a little bit that they're like how to be a serial killer for dummies. You know what I mean? Like, it's the perfect murder guidebook. You know, because you know there's some dude at home wearing someone else's hair as a wig and lipstick on and taking notes on a legal pad and has some person in a well behind him in the basement and Nazi flags hanging everywhere just writing down, had the body been buried 5 miles outside of the search zone, no evidence ever would have been found. 5 miles outside of search zone. Had the killer been wearing rubber gloves, no DNA would have been found at the scene. Buy rubber gloves. I like informative television, man. I like learning, you know, while I'm doing it. It's not always what they intend to teach me. They had a show on Discovery about contraceptives throughout history. Awesome. And the oldest known one, they said, was in the year 3000 BC in Egypt. Women used to use crocodile dung. Ew is right. And I'm sure it worked. Because seriously, it's like date night and you're like, hey, oh, honey, what are you? Oh my God. No, that's good. I'll call you. See you later. That was, no, you keep it. Okay. They said that the one that lasted the longest was in the year 500 in France. Women used to use lemons it would slice a lemon in half, and the shape would act as a diaphragm, and the lemon juice would act as a spermicide. It was a very effective contraceptive, and also explains why French men talk like this. Bonjour, comment allez-vous? Rien de foutre, non? Malon de bon. I really... Does anyone have a watermelon Jolly Rancher or perhaps a... And that's why French women were called tarts. Ha-ha!
2: 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Funny lives here.
3: George Carlin.
1: Gay lib. Now, interestingly, here is an attempt by a put-down and kind of like persecuted minority to insist on their place rightfully and their treatment rightfully without it having anything to do with ethnic or religion or anything. It's really an exciting separate part of liberation. Now, I have always wondered, well, no, we've all thought about homosexual, heterosexual. We've always wondered, first of all, sometimes we, if we're younger, we react to that in a way that we've been schooled. Then you kind of get your chops and you get things okay and you understand and it's all right to be able to talk about that. No, well, I was a kid and everything. Yes, go, man. You know. Well, here's what I mean. The word homosexual, many people who are not in the position to have to decide this, they wonder about, is homosexuality, is it normal, is it natural? I ask you, is it normal and natural, is it unnatural and abnormal? Now those two words seem to revolve around it. Now let's look at those words for what they are. Natural, hey, means according to nature. Is it according to nature? Well, probably not in the strictest sense, because nature didn't presuppose it. Nature only gave us one set of sexual apparatus. Girls got something for the guys got something for the girls. As it is now, a homosexual is forced to share the apparatus that the opposite sex is using on this person. Certainly, if nature were in command, there'd be two sets of goodies. So nature was not ready. We leaped past nature again in our sociological development, way down the road ahead of nature. Is it normal? Normal? Well, what's normal? Let's see, if you're standing in a room stripped and it's dark and you're hugging a person and loving them and rubbing them up and down and they're rubbing you and you're rubbing them and rubbing them and rubbing them and suddenly the light goes on and it's the same sex, you've been trained to go, but it felt okay. So maybe it was normal without being natural.
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22: I'm not afraid of dying if I do get AIDS or something like that. I hate life. I've never enjoyed one moment on this planet. I don't want to live forever. The only people who want to live... I'm not worried about dying because I'm an atheist, right? Now, I know that this is a Christian country and I stand up for your right to be religious, but please know that you're wrong, right? Please know that you're living in a fantasy land and that after you die, nothing happens. Stop being a child. I'm not scared of dying because I'm an atheist. I know I'll just rot in the ground, right? I won't even know I'm dead. Do you want to know why? Because I'll be dead. Religious people worry because they believe in heaven. If there's a heaven, there has to be a hell. And everyone who's read that book knows that you've done enough to go to hell, right? And that makes it very stressful on your deathbed, doesn't it? Knowing what a prick you are, going, oh, this isn't going to be good. Hey, I don't want to go to heaven. I don't even want the option of heaven. I don't want to exist in a conscious state for the rest of eternity constantly thinking. I don't like thinking as it is. Where's me passport? Can't punch women in the face. The Bible calls heaven eternal bliss. I don't care how blissful it is, it's eternal. You'll get used to it, and then you'll be bored. And what's hell meant to be like? Fire and brimstone and eternal agony? That's what's written in the Bible. That's God's book. As far as I know, the devil hasn't brought out a book. We don't know his side of the argument, right? If you ask me, the devil and God are having an argument. The devil's being a bigger man because God's just writing about him. And the devil's going, I'm not even going to comment, son, if you talk about me like that. Let's think about this rationally, right? Which isn't a good point for the Christians, rational thought. Fire and brimstone and eternal agony. That's what's meant, hell meant to be like. That's written in the Bible. Now, God runs the entire universe except for one place, which is run by hell. And the devil, which is run by the devil. Now, the devil is his biggest enemy, and they don't get along whatsoever, right? Now, if you act bad, you go to hell, right? Now, you've lied, you've cheated, you've stole, you've been a prick your entire life. Why would the devil punish you? You're one of his boys. He's going to dig you. That's where all the hookers and drugs are going to be. You don't think they're going to make their way into heaven? Don't you think God's going to open the gate and go, Jim, you've been such a good guy. See this whore with a line of coconut? Knock yourself out, son.
2: Love comedy? You've come to the right place. This is iHeart Comedy.
0: I bought some cotton balls the other day. I was like, man, I need some cotton balls. So I bought some. Got them home, I opened them up. They were packed in aspirin. I got a brother. Man, I got a brother that's a midget. He's a little dude. Little bitty dude, man, he's cool. My mother had problems during childbirth. They had to give a lowercase C-section. It was, I used to stay up late at night trying to read until I found out that I was illiterate. Messed me up, man. I wasn't even prepared for that. So I took a class. I learned to read. I read a pretty good book, rather long book, called The Dictionary. I don't want to spoil it for those who haven't read it. But it's about this aardvark who wound up in the zoo. I went to school with a set of Siamese twins that were joined at the hands. They were unbeatable at Red Rover. And I'm glad y'all liked that one, man. Told that joke one time, there was a set of Siamese twins in the audience. They were pissed. In fact, they were beside themselves. After the show, I heard one of them say, go ahead, hit it, man. I got your back. Got my ass kicked that night, man. I didn't see that third arm just came out of nowhere. I was like, some of these twins do not fight fair. So y'all be careful. I met the guy that invented the snooze alarm. I kicked him in his ass. So, then I did it again. 9 minutes later.
3: Brian Regan.
1: I know nothing about cars. I friend of mine let me borrow his car recently, and he didn't bother to tell me there was a short in the horn. The thing would honk like every 8 seconds for no reason. I'm, you know, just driving along. Oh no. So I get stuck behind this guy in bumper-to-bumper traffic. How do I explain to him that I'm not trying to honk at him, you know? Just looking around. Oh, no.

0: wish that Hitler had written Mein Kampf in chalk and just been like, oh, I had this whole thing about how the Jews are dirty rats, but then it rained. Oh, well, I guess I'll go back to painting. I did an audition for something that that was set in the 1920s, and the woman who was the casting director was like, hey, could you wear something from the 1920s to the audition? I didn't know what she meant, so I just wore a suit with a sign that said, Irish need not apply. I hit a guy on a bike with a door, of a car, not like a door I carry around and be like, stop saving the earth. By accident. I opened the door of my cab and I hit this guy and he started screaming at me and he's like, look where you're going, you broke the law. And I'm like, look where you're going. And we're just sort of yelling and I look down and I see a bike lane. And as he's screaming at me, I look at him and I go, sorry, I was wrong. He was so mad. He was like, no big deal. He had to go home and be like, I met this really nice guy who hit me with a door. It just made me want to cut people off in traffic just to apologize and be like, sorry, that was my fault. I was at a cafe near my house, and there were these two guys in suits, these two business guys, and one of them looked at the other and went, hey, have you ever heard of Pilates? And then the other guy went, no. And to my surprise, they looked at me, and the guy went, no, was like, have you ever heard of Pilates? And I was just like, are you saying pirates wrong? They were. There's no such thing as Somali Pilates.
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3: So that's what they did to the big, strong, slick. And you know what they did to the smart ones? Or at least the ones they thought were smart? They killed them. That's what they did. That's right. That was the policy of the United States government, to kill smart black people. That's right. The law of the land was, if you read, you die. Okay? So you know what that means? The first black drug dealers didn't even sell drugs. They sold books. Yo, man, I got two pages, man. I got two pages, man. Check it out, man. Check it out, man. I got two pages, man. Yo, man, I got a word. I got a word. Check it out, man. I got a new word, man. I got a new word, man. It's new, man. It's new, man. So think about the poor slaves that could read but had to hide it, man. Think about the poor slaves that could read but were scared to teach their kids to read but fear they'd be killing their kids, man. Think about the poor slave that used to drive the buggy in the town every day, man. Just to drive the buggy, man. He's driving the buggy, driving the buggy, driving the buggy. He's driving the buggy, driving the buggy, driving the buggy. And he can read, he's driving the buggy, driving the buggy, driving the buggy. And up ahead he sees a real busy intersection. He's driving the buggy, driving the buggy, driving the buggy, driving the buggy, driving the buggy. And then he sees a stop sign. Now he's got a real dilemma. Oh, Lord. What is I gonna do? Oh, Lord. What is I gonna do? Okay. If I go across this intersection, I'ma have an accident. If I stop at this sign, these crackers will kill me. Oh, Lord. What is I gonna do? And he don't know. And he's riding the buggy. And he's riding the buggy. And at the last minute, he goes straight through the intersection. Has a big old accident. Wipes out. Wipes out. Almost kills somebody. And the police come. What's wrong with you? You could have killed somebody. You see that stop sign?
4: Oh, I don't know what you're talking about, sir.
3: See that stop sign? That stop sign right there?
4: Oh, do you mean that octagon thing?
3: Who taught you octagon? Don't get me wrong with affirmative action. Don't get me wrong, man. I don't think I should get a job over a white person if I get a lower mark in a test. I don't think I should get accepted into a school over a white person if I get a lower mark in a test. But if there's a tie, you had a 400-year head start.
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23: But when the journalist said to me, "Oh, what advice would you give to become famous?" And I tend to go to prostitute. It's meaning, look, if you think that's all you care about, just being famous, you can do something terrible. If that's the only aim, serial killers want to become famous. The way it's going, where people do anything to be famous, I can imagine people at home now reading the paper going, "This rapist is getting a lot of column inches." Do you know what I mean? Where will it end? Have you seen those adverts on telly for rape? Not adverts for rape. Not. Starts 10 a.m. Everyone must go. No, it's it's two blokes, and one of them's bragging. He's going, "Yeah, got off with a lovely bird the other night. We was kissing and cuddling. Then it got a bit more serious, and I shoved her down onto the sofa." And he morphs, and he's in court, and the voiceover goes, "If you don't get consent, you could go to prison for rape." What sort of society has to remind someone not to rape? Was there people going, "Just off out raping, mum"? Oh no, remember? Remember the advert? What? You can't rape. I can't what? You can't rape. I can't what? Whose idea was that campaign? Going, "We got to remind them." Was there people in court with the judge going, "Why did you rape her?" "I forgot." You'd forget your head if it wasn't screwed on. Get out of here, scamp. Have you heard those local radio ads on a similar subject? It's a quiet street, sound of stiletto heels, and a car goes, and he goes, "Need a lift, darling." And the voiceover goes, "If you want to know the price of an illegal minicab, just ask a rape victim." Don't. Worst advice I've ever had. No, it really winds them up because it brings back terrible memories. So I don't want you to make the same mistake I did. Really irresponsible advertising. Like that one, "Hit me at 30 miles an hour and there's an 80% chance I'll live." Encouraging gambling.
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24: So my name is Ben Bailey, everyone, and I am indeed the cash cab guy. So people do say the same stuff a lot. They ask me the same questions a lot. They go, hey, did you have to get a real taxi license to host that show? And I say, yes, because I did. And then they always make the same joke. They think it's brilliant. They go, well, at least you got something to fall back on. And I am like, har, har, har, har, har, har, har. That is absolutely hilarious. I often sit and chuckle at the thought of losing my television show and becoming a regular cab driver. That is the funniest scenario that I can even come up with right now. Can you imagine the disappointment I would feel if the show were to be canceled and I were forced to drive a cab for real to make my living? My disappointment would be tremendous. But it would pale when compared to the disappointment felt by those individuals that got into my taxi. Because I would not tell them that the show had been canceled until the very end of the game. Right? I just make the questions up as we went along. They'd be right no matter what they said. Right again, sir. This is amazing. So few people know that Wisconsin is the capital of Texas.
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0: Daniel Tosh.
1: All right. I hate rain.
2: I understand the necessity for it. But when I walk outside, I prefer it to be sunny. That's why I love California so much. Oh. And I think it's because I wear a 35 inseam when I'm clearly a 34. But I've always liked my pants long in the back. I can hit the ground, naturally fray over time, but when it rains, oh. Am I right? The fray gets wet, then the pant leg goes up much higher than anything I ever stepped in. I just look down, I'm like, ah! Is this what the people in New Orleans went through? Because this is awful. Had I known it was that bad, maybe I would have helped. Next time, Trina 2, I'm your savior. Do they name storms like sequels in movies? Because they should. Trina 2, God's still crying. You want help? Don't invest in property value that's below sea level. You're welcome. Learned that one on Property Virgins. Thanks, Sandra. Is there an upside to wildfires here in California? Yeah. How about when you walk outside and you're like, who's having a barbecue? I'm so hungry. Oh, that's just my neighbor losing their memories. But I still want barbecue. What two sides would I get? I think coleslaw, baked beans. No, no, no, mac and cheese, mac and cheese. Ah, I want three sides.
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25: I just got back from New York, and in New York, they have, like, cameras, like, downtown and stuff. And, you know, because, you know, Ahmed might blow something up, so... You know what I mean? Everybody's like, put the camera, you never know when la la show up, you know what I mean? And people are okay with that. And I'm like, no, and you know, police officers are like, well, it makes our job easier. And I'm like, I don't care. You're a cop and your job is hard. That's just the way it is. Now don't get me wrong, I'm sure there's some cops in here, and look, police officers, look at me. I love what you do for me. I love that you're willing to put your ass on the line when I'm in trouble. But I don't want to hear that crybaby police officer. You don't know how hard it is to be a police officer. Yes, I do. That's why I'm a comedian. I don't want to hear. Don't want to hear. Sorry. Don't want to hear. Listen, when you show up to your job for the first day of training, and they give you a gun with extra bullets, an extra gun to put on your ankle, a Teflon flak jacket so you don't get shot. They give you a taser to electrocute him, a baton to beat his ass, a walkie-talkie to call for backup. They give you handcuffs to put the guy into a submission hold. They give you a shotgun in the car and a dog in the back. When you get all that the first day, you got to think to yourself, trouble might go down in this job. Maybe, I'm thinking, possibly... don't want you to substitute a real cop for some camera. Oh, look, we have a picture of you, and we caught you. No, you didn't catch me. The camera was there. That wasn't me. That was my doppelganger. See, smart people got that joke. So just look at the stupid people. Hi, you're going to tell us what it is. No, we're just moving on. I don't care. I don't care. I don't care. Because you're stupid, and that's it.
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0: Excuse me if I'm a little shook up tonight. Last night I had a nightmare that I was on the most popular radio show in history and I was still doing comedy from a platform in a steakhouse. Jesus, look at the size of you, pal. What's in the water here? Hamburgers? All right, look at the bald guys. Look like you're sitting upside down, right? Let me guess, you got holes in your pocket so you can run your fingers through your hair. That's a nice shirt. You look like a thermos, for Christ's sake. Look at that hairdo. I can't believe before you left the house, you looked in the mirror and said, that's good. Tell me that bathroom wasn't foggy. What do you think, Bernie? One more cherry bomb? Here we are at a bar. There's a drunk at one end. At the other end of the bar is a woman in a very tight, low-cut dress. She's waving feverishly for the bartender. She's got an incredibly hairy armpit. Drunk says, give me a drink. Give a drink to the ballerina at the other end. Bartender says, how do you know she's a ballerina? She says, who else could get her leg up that high? Mother Teresa dies. She goes to Pearly Gate. St. Peter gives her a halo. She's walking around. She's laid and dies, standing there with a bigger halo. She goes back to St. Peter. She says, my whole life I gave to the diseased and the poor. Lady Di was born rich. Did a few things for charity. She has a bigger halo than me. St. Peter says, that's not a halo. It's a steering wheel. I'll tell you, when I die, I want to go like my grandfather. Peacefully, in his sleep, not screaming like his passengers. Guy's weaving down the road. Cop pulls him over. He says, Mac, you been drinking? He says, yep. He says, get out of that car. He says, you don't believe me? What goes clip-clop, clip-clop, clip-clop, bang, clip-clop? That's an Amish drive-by shooting.
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5: And you know, I noticed that there's a difference in funerals. Like, white people have funerals. They love, they dearly departed, but their funerals be different. They don't give it up easy. You know, they hold it in until they get home. Maybe they go, they faint. They get at a funeral. Black people let it hang out right off. Wah! Then they fall on your ass. They don't never faint, they just lean on your ass. You got to carry them to the car. Say, bitch, get up. Damn. You got to kill me because that mother dead? My grandmother could yell like that, scared you at a funeral, right? My father, she said, wow, chicken, that message. What's the matter, mama? I thought maybe he raised up or something, you know? She did that voice, made me stop snorting cocaine, too. What's that you doing, boy? I said, cocaine, mama. She said, whoa, Jesus, happy, go kill my God, go kill me, go kill my God. I said, mama, don't do that. Look, I'm slowing it up. Look, mama, I'm putting it down the toilet. $1,600 worth. She found out how much it cost. She got mad. You dumb mother. You could have sold some of that back to the man you got it from. Told you that'd make you ignorant.
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6: What else did I want to... There was some new things I wanted to talk about. I'm losing my memory. Isn't that scary? Anybody else turn 40 besides me? That's 40. Okay, it's cool. But you got to go for the exam. You know what I'm talking about? Yeah. Oh, yeah. But they don't... Society, they just drill it into you. You're 40. Hallmark has a card. Happy birthday, bend over. I went. Scared. I was a little scared. It was very weird because
7: It's a weird dynamic. I was afraid it was going to hurt, but I was more afraid that it wouldn't. So it's a no-win. It's a no-win exam. No, I mean, whatever. That's enough of that. It was a very weird thing. It wasn't weird. All right, I'll tell you about it. The doctor said something very weird to me. He was a great doctor. He was in New York City. But first of all, they tell me the night before. Has anybody had the exam recently? Yeah. I don't know if I was being, they were playing a trick on me. But he told me the night before, you have to buy an enema. An enema. You have to give yourself an enema. Is that how you phrase it? I don't know. You and an enema have to go in a room. Whatever you say it. Okay, I whatever. That was weird for me too. That happens. The next day I go exam. Okay, things went fine in the exam. I'm in the doctor's office after, and he's giving me the update. And this was the most uncomfortable part. He looks at me, goes, "Everything looks fine." He goes, "You did a great job with your enema." I swear. Now here's the thing. I'm the first to admit I'm not good with a compliment. You know. Yeah. Really, somebody tells me, "Hey, nice haircut." I don't know what to say back. How do you respond to that? And I'm trying to think of it, and then he trumps himself with this. Who helped you with it? I wish I was making that up. Who helped you? First of all, how many possible answers are there? What do you think I'm going to say? Oh, you know, it's funny, the UPS man came around. And, we never made eye contact before. What kind of question is that? And why did he have to know? Was he that sure, you know, that it was a two-person job? Was that it? Was it that good? I was afraid to insult him and tell him it was only me. I didn't want to... You know, I think he might snap. "You're not going to tell me that was all you."
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8: How do people let things go so far? It's like this Flavor Flav, this rapper in New York. Last month, he gets his license suspended for the 43rd time. I'm reading this thinking... Who keeps giving him back his license? You think one of the judges, somewhere along the line, let's say after 20. Let's just say 20. Would have went, "Mr. Flav, I'm starting to see a trend." "You're going to have to start biking it, pal. A little bus action for you." It's like this lady golfer, professional golfer. Did you read about this? Kim Williams. She gets shot in the neck from a stray bullet from a firing range. They can't get the bullet out. It's in a precarious spot. They leave it in there. A week later, she enters the LPGA, comes in the top 10 with a bullet in her neck. I'm like, who is this woman? It's like the John Wayne of golf. He's out there setting up her shot. Wait a minute. This isn't a mosquito. Why, it's a bullet in my neck. And nuts. Ain't this a bitch? Gonna be a drag playing a back nine now. With a bullet in my neck. Guess I'll just have to grin and bear it. Hand me that tea, will you? I gotta stop the bleeding. Where's the next hole? So I noticed you came up short in the 13th hole there. Did you hit it fat? Bad club choice? Yeah, I might have chosen the wrong club. But it might also be because it just happened to have a bullet in my neck. She never gets the bullet taken out, you know? Just so she has an excuse the rest of her life. "Hey, honey, you know this steak isn't done all the way."
9: I realize that. But maybe, just maybe, it happens to be because I got a frickin' bullet in my neck. Mister, no bullet in your neck. You try cooking a steak to perfection with a bullet in your neck, and you see what it comes out.
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30: Next. Hey, Alfie. 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
31: Hey, Nora. 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
30: 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Mainly working here. You?
31: Me? 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
6: I had other, like, scary stuff happen. Like, this happened, I was 10, my dad's friend's kid was having a birthday, and we did not want to go. This kid was annoying, he was a bully, we didn't want to go. And my dad's like, bad news, you have to go! And we're like, that's as far as we got. So we have to go. So we get there to this birthday, and the birthday's in Pakistan. And I mean, we're all in Pakistan. I don't know why I said it like that. That would have been horrible if we weren't. And he was like, bad news number two, the birthday's in Pakistan. Here's your ticket there, make your own way back. See you again, never, never see you again.
7: So we get to this birthday, and for some reason, on the stereo, they're playing a knockoff Pakistani version of the birthday song. And the song goes exactly like this, I swear. The song goes, happy birthday. Thank you very much. Happy birthday. Thank you very much. Happy birthday. Those are the only lyrics. Over and over. That's it. And you think it's a horrible duet, you know, with two people? One guy being like, happy birthday. Oh, thank you very much. But it's one voice. So it's one crazy guy alone in a room, wishing himself a happy birthday into a mirror, and then thanking himself as if he's surprised every time. Happy birthday. Thank you very much. I'm glad someone remembered. Let's go kill everybody.
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14: I was at home the other day, high, watching the History Channel. And they had this documentary on, In Search of Noah's Ark. And I went, oh, how about you go looking for the Snuffleupagus while you're at it? Don't get me wrong. If you're religious, I'm not saying there's no God. I'm saying that story sucks. Hello? You tell the story of Noah in the ark to an 8-year-old retarded boy. He's gonna have some questions. Once upon a time, God was mad at all the people in the world. He decided to go ahead and drown everyone. And he only told one man, a random man named Noah. He wasn't a special man. In fact, Noah was 600 years old and a drunk. God told Noah to build a boat, and he and his family would be the only people to survive the flood. Because apparently, all the other people with boats didn't work. Noah magically got two of each animal to come to him on foot from all over the world. And they sailed away for 40 days and 40 nights, and civilization began anew. 8-year-old retarded boy is gonna go, oh, there's a lot of holes in that story. Let me sit down for a moment. First of all, how big is this boat? Didn't you tell me there are millions of animals? One guy built this boat. How long did it take him? Where did he get all of the wood? 600 years seem a little old for a fella to be taking on a project of this magnitude. The animals come on foot. Isn't the earth 24,000 miles long and 3/4 covered with the water? Wait a minute. What did the animals eat when they were on the boat for 40 days? Since animals like to eat other animals, I'm not that retarded!
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6: Somebody broke wind in here. I've been trying to, like, not say nothing, but somebody fought it in this mother. That's some long distance fight, too, boy. Don't do that. I know you get out with your friends, you have a good time, especially fellas, you know, to play that game, play the fight game, you know. You know, you fight around your fellas and it's funny. Dudes be doing that. They be getting in elevators and fighting and laughing. It's nasty. You play the fight game. I think deep down inside, people want to smell other people's fights. Because you smell them. And people always tell you they fighting. They say, I fighting. You don't leave. You pause a second. Yeah, you did. Because in the back of your mind, you want to grade the fight. But if it smelled bad enough, 2 years later, you'd be going, remember that fight you made 2 years ago? The fight game you play. Start off around the house when you're little. Your father introduced you to it. You'd be sitting in the house one day, Saturday morning, watching cartoons, your father make a fight and go, that wasn't me, that was your mother. That was your mother. That was, ooh, baby, baby, I want a divorce, baby. Ooh, you rotten, baby. Your mother goes, stop. And you join in. Grab your little brother, sit on his head and fight. Ever do that? That's a fun game. Your little brother freak out and go, hey, that head is funny. Your father goes, it's the fight game. You'll play one day, son. The fight game. You get your best friend in on that, too. You can walk up to your best friend while he's watching a football game and fight in his face. He won't even get mad. He just go, okay, you got me. All right. Okay. All right. That was a good one, too. My mouth was open. My mouth was open. I got a scar over my eye to this day from playing the fight game in the bathtub when I was little. Me and my big brother used to play it. We was poor, we didn't have no Mr. Bubble, we played the fight game. We'd be in that tub, like, bloop, bloop, bloop. You can smell it, you can smell it. Ever hold your G.I. Joe over it, guys? We're going, din din din din din din din din din din din din din din din din din din din din din din din din din din din din din din din din din din din din din din din din din din din din din din din 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

0: And G.I. Joe want to find out where the bubbles was coming from. Sitting on the bottom of the ocean, so he started to venture into the cave from whence they came. And G.I. Joe got stuck, in the water.
1: And my big brother was sitting in the other end of the tub. He said,
0: and then a big brown shark came.
1: I jumped up and said, ah!
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22: Did you guys see Taken 2? Yeah, that's my reaction as well. I saw it, but I might not have. Because it was a major disappointment, Taken 2. Yeah, Taken 1, Taken Uno, if you're into card games, is one of the greatest films of all time, because it features Liam Neeson as a man who has a certain set of skills, and that set of skills will murder anyone that gets in his way while he's trying to achieve his goals. And he calls up his daughter on the phone and he says, "I need you to get under the bed." And she crawls under the bed, and then he says, "Next, you're going to be taken." And she doesn't say, "Why did I get under the bed?" And then he doesn't say, "I just thought I'd take a shot that they were terrible abductors and that they wouldn't look under the bed. And as soon as I said it, I was like, they're definitely going to look under the bed. And I wanted to take it back, but it was too late. So I just told you what I needed to tell you because I want us to be close. And I don't think there should be any secrets between us." So then Taken 2 comes along. And Taken 2 has the most amazing opportunity in the history of cinema, because it's difficult to work the title of a sequel into the dialogue in a movie. You know what I mean? Like, Billy Crystal never says, "I'm a city slickers too, the search for Curly's gold." Hard to do. Most sequels have those cumbersome, subtitles after the semicolon. Although you gotta love Fast Five. That was a pretty sweet title. All I know is if they make a fifth American Tail movie, I should definitely be called Fast Five-el.
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23: One of the things about having a black president, though, kind of bums me out. I can't sit around with my one black friend who complains that the man is keeping him down. He would say that all the time. You know, we find racism in everything. We watch TV, be like,
24: "Look at this, man. I can't watch this, man. I can't watch this television show. It takes place in an all working class neighborhood. Ain't one brother on the show." I'm like, "Jamal, it's the Flintstones. I mean..." What, a brother can't get a job at The Rock? What?
23: I actually had an uncomfortable moment when President Obama was elected, because I was on the set of my television show, and I was standing next to a production assistant who happened to be black. And when they announced the winner and President Obama was elected, he started crying. And I realized that, yeah, this is a much bigger deal than it's usually for, you know, white people. So I did that thing that white people do where you try to overcompensate to make someone feel better, but you just make it worse. And I was like, hey, Reggie, come on, don't cry. You got one. He's sitting there crying. He's like, actually, he's like, you know, Jamie, actually, President Obama is half white. And I was like, really? You mean I got one too? That's not even the weird part. The weird part is I knew I was going to have to work all night. So I know I was going to need a lot of caffeine. And technically, he is the production assistant. You see where this is going? I couldn't, in this great moment in his people's culture, be like, hey, Reggie, it's really great having a black guy in office, huh? Speaking of black, do you think you could get me a coffee? And can you put a little cream in it? So it looks like the president. Yeah, see, I don't take my coffee black. I take it Barack, if I could.
0: Maria Bamford.
1: Yeah, I tried to get myself amped up to do the road again. So I prepared a little bit of a set to protect myself emotionally on the road, do something that maybe might please the greater whole while trying to maybe sell out. See what you think. He's like,
3: guys, ladies, are you with me? When we're dating, we have a system, don't we? We have a system! We do! I do! This is my system. Okay. Date number one, they get a kiss, okay? Kiss on cheek. Date number two, okay, yeah, maybe go. If he buys me shoes and chocolate, he gets the key to my apartment and he can come through the back door. You know what I mean? I feel so empty inside. I'm a husk. I'm a husk.
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4: I met the man twice. He was a wonderful human being, but he was one clown short of a circus. Steve Irwin, the crocodile hunter. That's why we watched the show. He made everything exciting. He made everything fun. He could find the smallest, most insignificant. Shut up. I didn't know I was going to use big words. The cuddliest little animal. And he'd be all excited to be like, whoa! Look at the size of that hamster! Danger, danger, danger! And his wife was like, Steve, it's just a hamster. But Terry, it's a whole different hamster! The rarest in the world! And she's gorgeous!
21: Yeah, you're gorgeous.
4: You ever notice he had to kiss everything on the mouth? Did that freak you guys out?
25: Yeah. No.
4: Kissing animals on the mouth?
25: No.
4: No? Freak. Does he realize animals can lick their own?
21: Yeah.
4: Wish I was an animal.
21: Nah, I'm kidding.
4: Especially since I got the Brazilian.
21: What?
4: No, no. No, no, I have a little man from South America. Oh, I sleep with one guy and I'm gay. So you gotta think. You gotta gotta think. You gotta think this guy's riling those animals up. It's 190 in Australia. You've been to the zoo in the summertime? Animals just laying around doing nothing, right? You've been to the jungle garden, right? You saw the pigeon. Who said the pigeon died? The pigeon died? Sorry, folks, zoo's closed. The moose should have told you on the way in. The pigeon died.
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5: Do you know how many times a week people say to me, why are you yelling? And I never feel like I am. Like, this right here is not yelling to me. It's just, you know, I'm passionate about my opinions and I want

0: sad thing was I wanted a cookie. I would have loved one. Sit there with a big glass of milk like a four-year-old. Who doesn't love a cookie? You know? But I say it. I say I want a cookie. I say it. I say I want a cookie. I bring it up. But if you bring it up, you do it subtle. You don't just yell it across the restaurant. You want a cookie? Anybody else's thoughts just wake them up in the middle of the night? You just wake up, you know, I don't think I'm going to make it, you know? No. You know, my big move was to, actually, I'm a lot happier than I used to be, man. I feel, but I'm definitely a lot more happier. My big move, you know, I decided I wasn't going to go home for the holidays. That was a big thing. I had to. There you go, one guy right there. Yeah. I had to. I don't know what age you decided not to, but I went home at 39, not married, no kids, and I was just like, there is no way I am going home at 40. There's no way. There's no way. People are already, like, asking questions. They just look at you weird. Just like, so, you're just going to tell jokes, you know? Make fun of people who like cake? Is that what you're going to do? You don't want to live in a cul-de-sac and have a couple of kids and gradually resent everyone and then take your own life? You know how to do that?
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3: The way we raise kids now is completely different than the way we were raised. I have a 10-year-old daughter that wouldn't last one day in my childhood. Not one day. I'm bored! Mira, cabrón. You're bored? Get a newspaper and kill the flies. I used to chase a fly for 4 hours with the LA Times rolled up. Trap them in a corner. And the fact that she gets an allowance is for what? An allowance? I could have never asked my grandmother for an allowance. Mira, cabrón, I allow you to live. Get the hell out of here. Mira, no, what an allowance. 17 years old, y quiero un pinche allowance. We're raised with fear. That's how we're raised. Other kids are raised encouraging. You go to Little League now, they make you sign a paper that says that you can only shout encouraging things to your kids. Go, Ryland, go! You're the best, Ryland. You'll get it again, don't worry. We all love you. We're your support system. What did our parents yell to? Get it? Yellow. Son of a bitch. I paid $45. You could miss the phone. Stupid ass. Míralo, cabrón. Now you're crazy. Mira. Son of a bitch. Oh, my purse. I'm going to go on the field and get him. Mira. Raised with fear. Bedtime stories. Once upon a time, there were three bears. Our bedtime stories, mira, there was a lady that drowned her kids. And at night, she looks for them. At night, she still looks for them. You know who it is? The lady next door with the cats. That's the Llorona. To sleep. You want me to go get her? Go to sleep. 7:15 and he don't want to go to sleep. You try to put those kids to bed as early as you can. You don't have kids you can play with them. You hit them with that Benadryl. Mira, come over here, mira. Tómate el good night juice, cabrón. El good night juice. Tómatelo. It's good, hot grape. Tómate otro, cabrón. Good night juice. You ever see a deer get shot with a tranquilizer gun? That's the way the kids are. Don't fight me. Lay down. I still want to play.
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20: So I was trying to get a job when I was growing up, and I was a total loser. My mom was like, get a job, loser. And I was like, nobody's hiring. Everyone's hiring. I can't find it. I've been everywhere. She goes, go down to McDonald's. March down to McDonald's. They're always hiring. Your grandma works there. Go down there and work there. It's like, so I go down there. And the thing is, the good thing about McDonald's is these people still care about their job. They all have little hats on, little name tags, suit, computers, and they're ready to rock. Focused. I'm into it. So when I walk in, I always connect with somebody. I build up a little trust. Me and you, dude. Me and you, right here. And then at the last second, I go, eh, juke them out and go to someone else. So I go, and he goes, and they're a little cocky, too. Can I help you? And I go, you know what, Steve? You can't. I'm going to have a quarter pounder of cheese. Boop, bop, beep, bop, beep, bop, boop. Anything else? Oh, yeah. French fries. Beep, bop, beep. Is that it? Oh, no. Diet Coke. Then I give him the curveball. No onions on that quarter pounder. No idea what to do. Frozen in fear. Little bead of sweat. They have to shut the whole place down. We have a code blue situation. Store 29. Code blue. Roger. Scramble. Scramble. Then nothing can happen until the guy with the keys comes over. How are you? Nice to see you. No onions? No problem. This guy's a hero.
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21: You always know, though, when you pull an all-nighter, man, there's that clue, right? When you're coming home from a party and you're, like, bumping into morning joggers. Slow down, man. 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Me and you toe-to-toe. I'll box heavy, buddy. I'll do the Mike Tyson combo alley. 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Shit, a couple weeks ago, man, I got wasted. Dude. Listen to this, bro. You guys are gonna freak when I tell you what happened. Dude, check this. I cruise home, like I pulled a serious all-nighter, man. Crawl through my doggy door like 8 in the morning, man. You know, cause I like space my keys and my dad's waiting on the other side, fully edged, cause I'm the So I cruise in. So I cruise in on my hands and knees. I'm like, Ruff! Pour some beer in the bowl, Padre. 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The guy freaks, though, man. The guy sits me down, gives me a speech that all dads give their kids. He goes, hey, do you know when I was your age, I had to walk 100 million miles? drink like a pint of JD and try and find your way back to your own house. I'm like,

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3: My other favorite show, American Idol. I was trying to hold out. And I love it because it's mean. It is. They make the loser sing. Come on. That's beautiful. I like that. And I was like, America has voted, and you're going home. But first, let's watch this video package of A Happier Time before we crushed all your hopes and dreams. You see them all smiling with their little yellow piece of paper. I'm going to Hollywood. You know? It's like, you had a bad day. You take it. And I was like, well, looks like the end of the road for you. But before you get out of here, sing for us one more time. Go ahead. Remind America why they didn't vote for you. Come on. That couldn't be me. Well, I'm one of those people. You couldn't tell me I'm going home. That would be the last place I'd go. I'm like, I'm grown. I go home when I want to go home. I'd be the last one in the parking lot. Hey, why don't you go home? I'd be out in front of Ron Seacrest's house. Yeah, you go home. Seacrest out.
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4: Do you ever have a guy who asks you that?
5: How's your dog?
4: Fine, he's all right. They're not your dog, they're our dogs. Every now and then one of us has one for a while. But they're our dogs. Okay, you're home at night, got the TV on, but you got the lights on too because you're reading also. Doggy's there, doing a crossword puzzle, answer the phone, you know. You got a Pepsi, bag of Doritos, hey, man. Does this happen in your house? If a dog is shown on television, do you try to get your dog to look at the dog?
5: Look at the dog! Look at the dog! Look at the doggy!
4: They never look where you want, do they? They look at your hand. Look over there. What's his hand doing up there, man? His hand is on my head. What did I do wrong? Well, for one thing, you missed the dog. Okay, same situation now. You're up in the bedroom with your person, lights on, reading, talking, doing a puzzle. Doggy's there, TV's on. Got about half a Pepsi left, Doritos are holding out nice. And one of you says to the other, honey, did you fart? I thought you farted. No, not me. That's not even one of my farts. I know. The dog farted. Why did you fart, Tippy? Look at him. He knows he farted.
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8: I don't want to start making fun of old people. Like, it's all, if we're lucky, it'll all happen to us someday. We'll get older. And I've really started to feel it lately. Right? Like, is anyone about to turn 30? Anyone about to turn 30 in the audience? A couple of you? All right. Are you freaked out at all? You are freaked out? You don't need to freak out. 30's not weird, you guys. 30's not weird. 35 is weird. Because that's the year you start checking a whole different box when you're filling out surveys. And it hurts. You take for granted that for 16 years you live in this wide open country called 18 to 34. Wee! Because after that it's just 35 to corpse. And you're old and creepy and weird. I don't shop at the same places anymore. Look, I got all my boxes.

0: boxer shorts from the Abercrombie and Fitch store. Can you see? Look.
1: Abercrombie and Fitch. In giant letters, like a huge billboard advertisement above my junk. Like, who do they think is going to see this? That is a generous overestimation of the foot traffic this area gets. And that is only something that men's underwear does. Women's underwear does not brand in this fashion. Because no self-respecting woman would put on a pair of panties that said, "The Gap," above them. It'd be weird. Oh, really? All right. I started freaking out right before my last birthday, and a friend of mine was like, "Man, you should get a tattoo." I'm like, "I don't have any tattoos. I'm too old now to get a tattoo." And he's like, "You're never too old to get a tattoo." And I was like, "A lot of times you're too old to get a tattoo." Like, I'm not going to be like 70 years old, like walking around rocking my gramp stamp right on the back. "Hey, everybody, that's the chemical chain for Lipitor. Hey, looky here, right above my cottony pubes is the Chinese symbol for stay off my lawn."
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3: There are good things about becoming a little bit more recognizable. I now have a rider, so that's what I require. I won't perform, you know. Like, you know, some people have, like, no brown M&Ms or whatever. So I have, like, you know, a stool and water and everything. But I also put some things in that were just for me, you know, just for fun. Like, I require, it says in the rider, a terrible turkey sandwich. And then in parentheses it says, open to interpretation. And then either a real pinata or a hand-drawn picture of a pinata. Now, I do this for a couple of reasons. One, I think it's hilarious. Two, it's not very hard, you know? I mean, I had this girl come up to me once at a college, and she goes, "Oh my God, I'm so sorry. All they had was ham sandwiches. So I got you a ham sandwich. Is that okay?" I said, "A ham sandwich? That's a pretty terrible turkey sandwich. I like the way you're interpreting things." And then if you can't, you know, if you can't buy me a real pinata, then anyone can draw a pinata. And if you can't, then I'll refuse to perform like I did in upstate New York at Elmira College for 25 minutes. And let me tell you this. If you have never had a 22-year-old begrudgingly draw you a pinata, I recommend it. It's a lot of fun. Here, you happy? You want your little game, TJ? There, you happy? But where will he hang from? And then sometimes people give me really cool pinatas, and I always take them home. And you gotta carry them on the plane, because you can't check a pinata. That should be a t-shirt. But I was at this small airport. It was like, you know, maybe two gates, 25 passengers, and I went to the bathroom. When I came out, there was a TSA agent, and she was already mad at me. Never met me. Already. "Sir, excuse me, do you have all your belongings?" I said, "Yeah, I think so." "Really? Those aren't your belongings over there? Those aren't your belongings?" I used to look over, and my belongings that she was talking about was just a single, solitary, lonely pinata, like, what did I do, you know? I believe he was Ecuadorian. And I said, "Oh, yeah, that's mine. I just, I couldn't carry it into the bath." She goes, "Sir, if you don't have your belongings with you, we're forced to confiscate and destroy them. You should know that." I said, "Okay, yeah, I didn't have it." She goes, "Sir, forced to confiscate and destroy them. You should know that." And she was being so rude, I couldn't help it. I was just like, "You should know this. First of all, I don't care about those belongings. I don't know why you're making it plural. Are you counting the legs separately? So you can confiscate it. And two, you should know that if you destroy those belongings, you're gonna get a lot of candy."
4: Stephen Wright.
5: I met this woman and I really liked her. As soon as I met her, all I could think of, I was wondering if there was such a thing as the opposite of restraining order. I liked her because she wasn't normal. She liked to dance really fast to very slow music, which I found very erotic. due to a head injury as a small boy. I was playing jacks way too fast. Her eyes were a little bit too close together, like the headlights on a Jeep. I used to call her AC, almost Cyclops. In her spare time, she liked to waste time. She was a mail order bridesmaid. She would drink so much, she would slur her pauses. She lived in a beautiful house, had cathedral floors. You walk in, you just fall right down into the middle. We went out for about 6 months, then she left. She went back to school in Seattle. She was studying forensic astronomy. She wrote me this beautiful letter, and I read it in the bottom. I crossed her name off, and I wrote my own name, and I sent it back to her. And I never heard from her ever again. Apparently, she didn't like what she wrote.
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0: People always offer me pot, like after the show, because I'm a drunk. You know, they offer me pot. And they always make a big deal about it. Have you ever seen it? It's like, hey, dude, shh, you want to smoke some pot? I mean, I know it's illegal, but it's not that illegal. I mean, if you're going to make a big deal about it, offer me something a little bit more illegal. Like, hey, bro, hey, come over here. Want to eat a bald eagle? What do you think? Come on. Dude. There's only like 8 of them left. Oh, man, it tastes just like freedom. Oh! That big story, the runaway bride, remember that? How many weeks and months did we have to deal with that thing? Who really cares? Everybody's like, oh, Dave, what if it happened to you? I'm like, first of all, that would never happen to me, okay? Because I only date women with a club foot. So even if she ran, she would eventually circle back towards me. It is a party, people. Vegas is kind of like a spring break, and I think that's what this country could use, a religious spring break. Don't you? I do. Just for a couple days, everybody gets to do what they're not allowed to do. Catholics, where are you people? There you go. Yes. Use a condom. Talk about evolution. Live it up. Jews, where are my Jewish buddies? Where are you guys? Yes. Eat a hot dog. Play a professional sport. Muslims, where are my Muslim friends? Get on a plane, let it land. Come on.
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6: I had this guy painting my house, right? And he's this—he's a nice Asian man, and he's over at my house, and he wanted to know what I did for a living. So he goes, "What do you do for a living?" That's how he asked me. "What do you do?" Like, he could barely speak English, but I was wondering if he could because of the way he started talking. He's like, "What do you do for a living?" And I was like, "Oh, I'm an actor. I'm a comedian and an actor." And he goes, "Oh, acting like on the TV set? You were on TV?" And I'm like, "Yeah, yes, like on TV, right?" And he goes, "Oh, very good. You audition for a movie?" "Yeah." "Yeah, you know auditioning?" "Yeah." "Right, you go into casting director, office?" Wait 10 minutes, maybe 15 minutes. Wait, wrong time. Go in, sit, wait again, second room, go to third room. Finally, do scene. You study all day. You read rhymes. You do scene. You go, hey, and then you slate your name first. You say, hi, name, and then you do scene. That's what you do? Yeah. Then you get callback. Do good scene, get callback. Go back
7: two sets. Book it. Only three other competition. No problem. One of fat. You look better. You get it. You wait 6 months. Finally, call. You book a movie. You go to set. You go to set in trailer. Sit the trailer. They have old Xbox in trailer. Not good new set. Wait 12 hours to shoot in your makeup. Rate. Finally, they call you in. Do one line. Go back to trailer. Get overtime, but SAG payment behind. So your actor union not happy with you? That's what you do?
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29: I don't know. I do worry that I'm getting lazier, though. That's like a big fear of mine, that I'm getting lazier as I get older, and I'm really worried about it. And maybe, I guess not that I'm getting lazier. Maybe I'm just getting less effective. You know what I'm saying? Like, I can't get as, you know what I mean? Like, I can't get it all done. Think about when you were 20 years old, all right? How effective you were at 20. When I was 20 years old, I was in college. I got everything done. I was drunk the entire time. Weekdays. In my sleep, I was drinking. I would still show up to class every day. I didn't know what the hell they were talking about, but I was there taking copious notes full of gibberish. I would show up to class sometimes, I wouldn't have slept in like 4 or 5 days. I would just reek of like red punch and Canadian Club, ramen noodles and feet. I would be so drunk that people would get a contact high off of me. They'd be like, hey, what's up, Aisha? What's up? Somebody put a roofie in my book? You're like, that was me, bitch. And then I go to class and I turn a paper in. I'd be like, man, I wrote this thing 5 minutes ago. Bam! There are 723 footnotes in that bitch. There aren't even 723 sentences in it. I don't know how I did it. You got a pop quiz, bring it! Then you turn 30. All of a sudden going to like a supermarket is an ordeal. Step out the front door, you're like, oh God, is there pollen in the air today? I can't can't go outside. What is it, 10 in the morning? I have to lie down. Oh, I can't go to work. No, just leave me here to die. I have Ebola. Just turn on Oprah and turn the lights out. I'm so cold, so cold.
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0: Kevin Hart.
1: I'm a weird thinker, people. I'm a weird thinker. I'm glad that I'm a weird thinker, though. Me being a weird thinker has made me a better man. It's made me a better father. Let me explain how it's made me a better father, okay? Me thinking about my kids eventually having a stepdad is what made me a better father. Because now, not only is it important for me to make sure that I'm around, but I need them to understand who I am and what I represent to their lives. Now, because I see him so much, I notice everything. Like, my son is at this imagination stage. Like, my son really thinks that he's Spider-Man. Like, when he gets mad, he webs me. Now, because I'm dad, I just go along with it. Act like I'm caught. This is how he releases me from the web. And he walks off. Now, it's me and my son. We're bonding. See, but as a parent, you don't realize the effect that you have on your kids. Whatever you do in the house, your kids are going to mimic when they're outside the house. I learned this lesson the hard way. I go pick my son up from camp, right? My son is outside arguing with this little boy over a truck. I'm watching. I'm not going to break it up. I want my son to be a boy. Let me see how he handles himself. Little boy takes the truck from my son. My son gets mad, takes the truck back. Mine! Little boy comes back, punches my son in the back of the head. My son falls. This boy starts whooping my son's ass. Listen, I don't know who was training this little boy, but they were doing an amazing job. This boy can fight, okay? I'm not gonna break it up. I'm gonna let my son take his ass whooping. He'll learn from it. I'm watching. I see this with my own two eyes. My son gets mad, rolls over. What are you doing, man? It's not real. What are you doing? The parents is looking at me. Why would you teach him that? Why would you even teach him that? I run over, I grab the little boy off of my son. This is the longest walk back to the car that I've ever had with my son in my life. He just kept looking at his hands. He was like, I don't know what happened, Dad. I don't know what happened. So I get mad. I'm like, dude, if somebody's hitting you, you ball your fists up, you hit them back. You don't let nobody hit you. You ball your fists up, you hit them back. Now, he doesn't like it when I come down on him. So he got mad. He wet me. Now, when he wet me, I had a choice to make. Do I act like the game that my son believes in isn't real and no longer exists? Or do I allow his imagination to continue to run wild? He's 5. I said, I'm gonna let his imagination run wild. Act like I was caught. Nah. This is what I heard. This is what my son said. I had it turned off, Dad. Said, what is going on here?
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3: I think it'd be neat if the parts of your body really were parts and you could mix and match and move stuff around, wear something out to get some new, you know, send stuff out to get it chromed. Say you're laying in bed on a Saturday morning, your woman says, get your ass out of bed. You go, here, take it, leave me alone. You could ask her for a piece, you might just get it. I was thinking the other day, if your knees bent the other way, what would a chair look like? You people ain't thinking about this stuff. Well, you ain't smoking what I'm smoking. Now, I'm not advocating use of any illegal smoking materials by members of our society that do not wish to do so. Although I think it's a good idea for old people, it makes the time go slow. Could add years to retirement. Get your grandma a lid of Columbia and a ton of yarn and get back an Afghan to cover the garage. Set her down, let her rock out. Some of you don't know what I've been talking about. We have some informative pamphlets for you on the way out. We have everything you ever wanted to know about dope but could never remember the questions long enough to ask. And How to Roll a Joint Without Looking by Jose Feliciano. All available. Oh, yeah? This blind man goes in the drugstore. Starts knocking stuff off the shelves with his cane. Man comes over, says, can I help you, sir? He says, no, I'm just looking. I thought you wouldn't laugh at a joke like that. You think I don't know the value of handicapped people in a society? You're wrong. If it wasn't for handicapped people, I never would find a parking space. Oh, you don't do that, do you? You don't use that stall in the bathroom either, the big wide one with the monkey bars, do you? That's a good place to park. Just about the time you sit down, you see some wheels come rolling, right? If you're smart, you'll limp out, you know?
0: There you go, guy.
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17: God, what a treat, man. Do I look a little tired to you folks, huh? Do I look? I didn't get much sleep last night. You ever have one of those nights where you can't sleep? I was laying in bed for hours just staring at the roof. So finally, this is what I did. I went over to Krispy Kreme Donuts. I got a couple of honey glazed donuts, stuck them on my eyes, climbed up in a pine tree and pretended I was an owl for 45 minutes. Just up there hooing for 45 minutes. Got tired, fell out of the tree, hit my head on the cement, went right to sleep. What a week I had, man. I had a fly in my house earlier this week. You ever get a fly in your house, huh? Ma'am, a fly swirling around in your house like a crazy kamikaze coconut cream pie. God, I had this fly flying all around. So this is what I did. I caught him, pulled all his legs off. Little bastard can't land. He's been airborne for 5 days. I went out on the sidewalk, got a loaf of Rottweiler poo, and threw it on my living room floor just to tease him. He's going crazy. That's like dangling a fat guy over an all-you-can-eat buffet. He sees the yummy treat, but he can't get to the yummy treat.
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18: Do you ever have noise come out of you that you never even heard before? It's like a brand new noise in society. Always happens somewhere quiet, like a bank. Just kind of standing online. You know what your stomach sounds like? And you know what your ass sounds like? Sometimes this area, like between your stomach and your crotch, is like a... Did you hear that? Maybe that chicken sandwich wasn't dead. All right, this come out of me over here like a... Oh, my God. You feel it move, too. Like, wow. Swallowed a chipmunk when I was sleeping. Oh, God. Go back, go back. I shut these windows and swallow pigeons when I'm sleeping. Yeah. I always wanted to fill my ass with confetti. This one went in a farm and there was like a... Who was that magical man? Ladies... Everybody farts. I farted on an elevator recently. Not embarrassed talking about it. See how quiet it gets? Everybody thinks farts are disgusting or low-brow humor. But everybody farts. I don't understand that. Everybody in this room farts. Somebody is farting in here right now. You know what I mean? It's probably you, sir. You went to leave, take a fart outside. That's what the best people do. Women do that. Women hold their farts inside. Women hold theirs inside. I really think that's amazing. I can't even imagine living that kind of lifestyle. It's just so different than how I live my life. Guys, can you imagine that, guys? All the farts you've had since you were like 15. And imagine trying to hold them all in as long as you could. That's why women are crazy, you know? They've been holding their farts for 30 years. It's like eats away their brains and everything. It's not true. Women hold them inside. They wait till they get home. They stand out in the yard at like 4 in the morning and just... all the grass around them dies. It's all that soy.
1: George Wallace.
3: I could talk about funerals all day. And we need to stop wasting money on these funerals, too. Don't you think sometimes we spend too much money on funerals? Yesterday, since I'm making it up. A friend of mine died. His wife bought him a $3,000 suit just to bury him in. Don't you think that's a waste of money? Yeah, well, I want people to remember him as he was. I said, well, you ought to put some handcuffs on his ass here. And funeral directors make me sick, too. They need their ass kicked. Any funeral directors in here? How y'all doing over there? Who the hell? What is wrong with you people? Funeral directors, y'all, you know when you leave the church, you leave the chapel, you go to the cemetery, just as you pull in the gate, you can see the little tent right over there. But for some reason, you funeral directors want to drive all the way around the whole damn cemetery. Like y'all got a new hole y'all want to sell or something like that. Some people need to ask it. People that pass you on the freeway and then go slower than you were going. Need to ask it. People at the grocery store paying for a loaf of bread with a check. Need to ask it. Holding up the whole line. Now we got to call the general manager over to approve the check. I can approve a $1.29 check. Get the hell out of the way. I pay for the loaf of bread. Some people need to ask it. Everybody that thinks Richard Simmons is in good shape. Need to ask it. A lot of people need to ask it. You ever go to somebody's house, they own a dog, the dog is sniffing your crotch and they won't do nothing about it? They need to ask it. Oh, he's doing that because he loves you. Well, I love you too, but I'm not humping all up on your leg, am I?
2: All comedy, all the time. I Heart Comedy.
4: Eddie Izzard.
16: When I was a kid, I invented a helicopter that goes underwater. I think it was a death trap, but the idea was there. You know, maybe it could, maybe it would. The Grim Reaper, I think he should update, because he has the scythe. It's not a machine, it's a tool. There was a point when a scythe was a very up-to-date piece of equipment. Just after the Iron Age, people must be going, you got a scythe? We're on wooden scissors still. Using bits of wood to cut. You got to source these digital. Get Mr. Digital here. Well, it's just a scythe. I think the Grim Reaper should update, then get a lawnmower. It fits his stature. He's so tall. And a big petrol driven lawnmower. That'd be great. One of them. That he could walk along and. I am the Grim Reaper. Dead people, get in the bin where the grass grows. And then the Grim Reaper could do those turns on the lawnmower like your dad used to do. When I lived in Northern Ireland, we had one. And my dad, it would always take him 3 goes to start the lawnmower. I think because he wanted to build a crowd up, you know. It's a technique that works. First go, one, no, no, no, no, no, no, no, no, no, no. Do a few adjustments. One, no, no, no, no, no, no, no, no, no, not on your life. And just one, no, no, no, no, no, no, no. And all the bits were just, it's like a car, it's like a mini car because it had a choke, an accelerator, a brake, a radio, a glove compartment. So we had the big lawnmower and that was great. Better than my granddad's. My granddad had the push me, pull you. related to the cleaning equipment of the same name. The hodder. He had a small triangle of grass. The grass going, stay down, lads, stay down. It's just an air raid. He'll be gone a bit. It's one of those lawnmowers you had to pull up a big... in a big run-up. And then turn around and... he'd flatten the whole lawn and put the lawnmower away and the grass could go shunk. It was weird when your grandmother called your granddad, granddad. And you were a kid and you're going, what, he's your granddad too? That means you're my sister. And... my dad is what? You're my sister? My dad is your father and he's my father? And you're his mother? What's going on with this family?
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0: me would be very arrogant, assuming they only speak English. But our ego tells us we're the only ones that have any kind of feelings. We're the only ones with a relationship. We're the only ones with family. And, you know, I think that if you kill a spider, there is a relationship that you're ruining. There's a conversation going on outside with the other spiders. Did you hear about Chris? Killed, yeah. Sneaker. And now Stephanie has 900 babies to raise all alone. Well, she's got her legs full, I'll tell you that right now. Chris was so kind, wouldn't hurt a fly. It's just been tough for them lately. They just lost their web last week. Those humans think they're so smart. Let them try shooting silk out of their butt and see what they could make. It's true, if you look at a spider web, that is magnificent to me. Look at a spider web and see what they can do. Look at a bird's nest and see what that is. It's just, at least nature uses every single thing they've got. We don't. We are capable of so much more, and we just don't use it. You know that quote, our deepest fear is not that we are inadequate. Our deepest fear is that we are powerful beyond measure. It is our light, not our darkness, that most frightens us. Blah, blah, blah, whatever he says. It's true, they say we use 10% of our brain. 10% of our brain. And I think, imagine what we could accomplish if we used the other 60%. Do you know what I'm saying?
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3: 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Because you know what? The musicians who made that great music that has enhanced your lives throughout the years... real high. Okay. And these other musicians today who don't do drugs and in fact speak out against them, boy, do they suck. What a coincidence. Ballless, soulless, spiritless, corporate little bitches, suckers of Satan, each and every one of them. We're rock stars against drugs because that's what the president wants. That's what we want, isn't it? Government-approved rock and roll. We're partying now. We're rock stars who do Pepsi Cola commercials. Drink that black worm. Drink it. Fill your little bellies. Send in Vanilla Ice. Hello, Vanilla. It says here on your application, you have no talent, and yet you want to be a star. I think something could be arranged. I will lower the standards of the earth. I will put 56 channels of American Gladiators in every TV. I will put all the money in the hands of 14-year-old girls. They will think you are charismatic, deep, and edgy. Send in MC Hammer on your way out. Hello, Hammer. Back again, huh?
4: Well, Hammer. There was another boat that left me on the island, man.
3: Bill, you gonna get on the Hammer boat with us? No, I'd rather stay here and eat my own flesh.
4: Totally mystifying. I mean, you could sit and explain it to me from now until... well, the end of time, and I'll go. I don't get it, man. It's genetic. Maybe it is genital. Hey, wait a minute.
3: Freud, come here.
4: Hammer's a great dancer.
3: What? The guy's got a sand crab in his knickers. He's not dancing, he's having a fit.

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23: Hey, look, there's a light bulb up there. Got to turn that thing off. We must conserve energy. Can't have a light bulb above your head, man. That's ridiculified.
24: You have to admit, even if you're not a fan, he is great at making up words, isn't he? But if I or it cate onto anything, that's a Bushism.
23: I gotta thinkify. I must brainificate.
24: And he's the only president who can answer a question like a 17-year-old girl.
23: Whatever.
24: Put a little meter next to him. Watch it going up the entire time. Like, my approval rating's like 150 billion percent.
23: That's like half.
24: I got to do this stuff in front of Congress last year, and I did all this stuff because I'm an idiot, and
23: I wasn't thinkificating.
24: I'm a knucklehead. So I got to do this stuff. Now, I got to tell you who was there, okay? Members of Congress, members of the media, and sitting right next to me, Vice President Cheney, all right? I'm expecting him to be mad, right? Because I'm doing the gobble-gobble thing. That's his boss, you know, it's the president. I look over and Cheney is laughing his ass off, right? Cheney's on the side of me like, ah, ah, ah. He's starting to laugh so hard in the tux, he looked like the penguin from Batman. He's like, ah, ah. Originally, the president was supposed to be there, and that's why I wanted to do the event. I've gotten to meet some people I do impressions of before, which is pretty cool. Jay Leno came up to me after a show one time. He's like, hey, without you doing me on TV, that was good. What's good?
25: True story.
24: And Jay Leno's the only guy on earth that could have a bobblehead made of him that would bobble less than his actual head. Now, I said that to Jay, and Jay is a nice guy. And Jay's like, but he was a little weirded out by that. He's like, I do the high voice, low voice thing. That's funny. Why don't you do that head bob thing? I don't know. I don't do that. I could see you're not listening here. I don't.
25: Oh, forget it.
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0: So our new car has OnStar in it. You guys know what OnStar is? You push a little, you push a little button in your car and they have to help you, exactly. And I'm not proud of it, but a while back I had been drinking all damn day. And I made a very poor decision to drive myself home and I got pulled over. I'd never been in this situation before, so I freaked out. I was like, oh man, I'm gonna be in so much trouble. What should I do? Think. Oh, OnStar. The guy came on the speakers like, yes, Mr. Williamson, this is Bill from OnStar. How can I help you today? I said, Bill, listen. A lot's about to hit the fan, Bill. Don't panic, we're in this together, man. It's me and you, homie. I don't have a lot of time to explain, but a police officer is about to ask me a series of questions. I'm gonna move my lips. I'm gonna need you to answer those questions for me, Bill. And Mr. Williamson, I don't think that's... Bill, shut up! Get me out of this. I don't care how you do it or I'll get you fired, so help me God. Because I get really cocky when I'm drunk and I can't see the person I'm talking to. So this big burly police officer came walking up and knocked on my window. I rolled it down. He said, boy, you know why I pulled you over? I started moving my lips and praying for help. Right on cue, Bill chimed in. Officer, if you let me go, I swear I will give you kisses all over your body. What? No. I was pissed at Bill. But the police officer let me go because sometimes you gotta do what you gotta do. That's all I'm gonna say, all right?
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3: I'm a parent. I have been for a long time. And I'm good at it. I love doing it. My daughters are 12 and 7 now. And it's an amazing thing what I'm going through in my life. Boys are calling, you know. I'm handling it pretty good. Hello? No, Jenny's not here. She's on the space shuttle. She'll get back to you, okay? In some other space and time. Because dads have fears, you know, they do. You know, guys worry about who the first date's gonna be. Mine is usually, you know, doorbell be bing bong, I'll get it. Who is it? It's Minister Crystal, how are you? My folks saw you in Vegas last year. Is that a hairpiece? Right. You get afraid, you know, because you know how you were, and you hear guys talk. When guys talk about sex, they don't talk about sex nicely. It sounds like they're angry. About, you know, I mean, it's the nicest thing you can do with your body, except like on the water slide. But that feels good too. I love that. You know, those goons. We went to high school with those guys. That's what I was at my craziest, you know? Which is why I'm worried about my daughters. You know, because I was the horniest guy in the world. 15, you get that voice. Hello, how you doing? Hello, how are you? And we get that little mustache. We look like half the women in Newark. You know that look. We're goons, we look ridiculous.
2: Hello, how are you? Hello, how are you?
3: We're goons, guys are goons, and we're horny, man, your body's happening. You know, you don't know what's going on. I was always ready. Oh, my glands were like yelling at me, it was relentless.
2: Now, now, now, now.
3: You too, I tell you. I battled the Cyclops all through high school. It was like the greatest, man. Yeah. Why are the girls laughing more than the men here? Look at this. You know why? Because the girls are in control. I think girls, I think they mature faster. I think they handle the idea of sex better. The girls' sound is, when? When?
2: Now, baby, now, now, now.
3: I mean, it's a little hyper, right? I was a Geiger kind of for skirts. It seemed like,
2: oh, yeah. Now, now. Now, beat me, beat me, beat me, beat me, beat me.
3: Leave me alone!
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4: Oh, so what have we learned so far? I'm a horrible friend to have. A little more about me. I'm actually from La Crosse, Wisconsin, originally. Hooray, places! And yes, it's nice to be in Madison. I like performing in Wisconsin. Yeah, I go other places. I tell people I'm from Wisconsin. Number one question I get: oh, Wisconsin, huh? Is there a lot of cheese there? I don't know how to respond to that. I'm just like, you bet there is. Oh, I can go into a grocery store, get all the cheese I want. Not like out in Boston, where you have to wait in line for days for your cheese rations. I moved to Boston about 6 years ago. Got started in comedy there and stuff, and yeah, I found out in a hurry that Wisconsin's a little bit different than the rest of the country. Like in Wisconsin, I always said pop. No one says pop other places. They say soda or whatever. But if I ask for a pop in other parts of the country, sometimes people think I'm asking for pot. Yeah. Also, like in La Crosse, Wisconsin, our cash machines, they aren't called ATMs. They're called Times. T-Y-M-E. You guys have them as well, I believe. It's just the brand name or whatever. So for the first 6 months I was out of Wisconsin, I was asking people for a time machine. It's getting the cops called on me. Went into a convenience store once. I was like, yeah, do you guys have a time machine? I really need some pop.
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6: I was on the road, and I called home. I was talking to my little girl, and I said, hey, I'm on the road. I'll pick you up some. What do you want to pick up? She goes, pick up some bare naked ladies. All righty. Appreciate if you wouldn't tell your mama. It's a group. I didn't know this. So I go to this record store, and there's this kid behind the counter. He's got a ring in his eyebrow, one in his nose, a bar in his lip, and one in his tongue. And he can't figure out why I can't look him in the eye. I'm looking at him like a dog listens to a high-pitched sound, man. I'm just... he goes, what are you looking at? And I go, what do you think I'm looking at? What, did you run into a nail gun? Hey, I may not have always worn the hippest stuff in the world, but when did shrapnel become a fashion accessory? Ladies, I can understand the earring thing. That's cool. Even guys' earring. But this... well, how's it start? What, are you screwing around art class with a stapler one day? I'm happening now. And then I read in the paper, front page story, that some guys are starting to landscape the private property. When you've lost your mind, check into a home because you're not sane anymore.
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7: I'm sad that things that I love are going away. Like, I'm a big fan of this commercial that I haven't seen in a little while. It's an Olive Garden commercial, of course. Right? But it's a cute commercial because there's this lady, she goes up to the hostess stand. She's like, I'm looking for my date. He's really handsome and his shoes are probably untied. She looks in the restaurant. This little kid waves. She waves back. She looks back at the hostess and they're like, hee. It's a cute commercial, right? It's adorable. I wish they'd let it play like 30 seconds longer. I think it'd be an even better commercial If she looks in, the kid waves and she waves back. She looks back and the hostess is gone. It is just the guy from Dateline To Catch a Predator. Yeah. Already a better commercial, right? Have a seat, ma'am. Pulls out the notebook. Any particular reason you're meeting an 11-year-old boy for a date at the Olive Garden tonight? Okay. Just checking some facts here. Is your screen name I Love Tiny Noodles? Is that... Thank you. What's that? Angel hair? Yeah, I don't buy it. I don't buy it. Oh, you're his mother. That's disgusting. Seriously. Out of here, ma'am. And then they tackle her. Great commercial, everybody. Probably a reason why they shortened it to 30 seconds. I get it. Other sad things going away? Like, I'm sad that the shuttle program... Doing away with it, guys. Tear, right? Everybody know why? They said it's because of money, that it's a budget thing. I don't buy that. I think we know too much now. And that's why they're having to get ripped. Do you guys remember, not too long ago, there was a lady astronaut drove across country to confront her romantic rival? Somebody name me a random fact about that story. Just something off the top of your head. Thank you. Exactly, right? We know now that astronauts wear diapers. How ridiculous is that? That was like, of all the crazy things she did in that situation, that was one of the rational decisions she made. Because she's an astronaut, and that was just like a thing that she's used to doing. Like, oh, I'm not gonna be able to go to the bathroom for a while, just strap on a diaper. That's part of astronaut training. We learned that. And I think after that, you kind of lose respect for somebody, right? That's a hard lesson to learn, right? Think about it. This is the lesson that we've all learned from this situation. If you're an adult, that's the only thing they're ever going to remember about you. That's it. Pack it in, people. I think we all know why Neil Armstrong took one small step for man.
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10: They'll instigate a fight.
9: That's what they'll do. We'll take the policy and just, is that where he lives? Hey, man, let me in this place. Listen to me now. Listen to me now. Give me the policy. We'll be right with you with the policy and the statement. Will you tell them two cavemen?
8: That's what he does. He calls you. He pays somebody. Here's $50. Go and hit that escalator.
9: You heard what I said? Go and do it. Quit looking at me now.
8: They're going. He walks right around the accidents. People just cry.
9: It looks like his family has been in an accident. And no green lizard's gonna help you out now. You need all set. He needs help. He needs medical attention. He needs all state stand. Are you in good hands?
8: He'll just say it.
9: Have you opened up a lemonade stand? Are you in good hands?
5: You guys are great, man.
11: Not ask for a better crowd.
5: You're being good.
12: You know why I like the Pacific Northwest? It's a break from the rest of America. The rest of America is not like this. It's a nightmare, man. You go out the rest of America, that's where I spent most of my life, wandering on a Walmart at like 4 a.m. going, what happened? What happened? Seriously. Don't let Walmarts in here. They'll eat your town, dude. They will. You keep that one in Renton where it belongs, okay? Isn't that weird? You go to Renton and you just feel Walmart. You see the Walmart there and it doesn't even affect you. You just go, yeah, that should be here. Yeah. No, I get it. I was just in Seattle, a city full of amazing intellectuals who read a lot. They're the highest percentage of college graduates. Then I go to Renton, and I'm okay with a Walmart. There's something wrong here. Swear to God, I walked into a Walmart, and the lady goes, hi, welcome to Walmart and Tulsa. So what do you mean? You mean the whole town's in the Walmart? Yeah, they just kept adding on and adding on and... One day I woke up and I was in sporting goods. They won't show me how to clock out. I'm hoping to get transferred to Renton and make a break for it. Anybody like a Walmart? Anybody ever walk into a Walmart and have that put you in a good mood? No. It's not like you walk into Walmart, look around and go, oh, it's gonna be okay. Yeah, we're headed in the right direction as a species. Look what we've accomplished in our race to the bottom. We didn't even bother to pull the chute. We just said, let's hit the ground running. And a big splatter of Chinese products. Let's do it. Just disgusting. The fact that we need that in one building, that doesn't tell you your lives are too hectic. The fact that people wake up and go, oh, I need tires. Ah, and lettuce. God damn it. And a basketball, a Bible, and a gun. Grandma's prescription, sunscreen, and a hula hoop. Where am I going to get that in one structure? You seen this? You ever been to Walmart recently? They added a hair salon to Walmart. Some of you are laughing. Some of you are like, hey, it's just a belt, dude. All right?
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27: 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Hey, Alfie. 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
28: 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Just a nice latte, please. 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
27: Not bad, thanks. Mainly working here. 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
28: 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Ooh, could I get oat milk with that latte, please?
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28: 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Ooh, and I'll grab an almond croissant, too.
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4: I'm trying to connect with people in my neighborhood more. I've been starting to mentor kids without telling anyone. And, going great.
5: You're weird.
4: You're weird.
5: My mom's gonna kill you.
4: My mom's gonna kill you.
5: I'm gonna tell my mom I've been swearing in front of us.
4: Oh, damn you.
5: You're the only white person on our block. I know! Why do you move here? Because I'm Mexican. It's a Mexican.
4: That's racist. C-C-C-stick.
5: No, I can say I'm Mexican because I'm Mexican.
4: Oh, right, right, right, right. La maestra becomes el estudiante.
5: My dad said you're a comedian.
4: Yes.
5: Tell me a joke.
4: It's not like that.
5: How can you be a comedian if you don't have any jokes?
4: Okay. Call my manager. He'll explain everything. I am running for neighborhood council. I've got the ad campaign. It's just going to be a shot of me laying face down in my dusty backyard surrounded by my elderly, overweight dogs. Maria Bamford for Eagle Rock Neighborhood Council. She can do it if it's on a Tuesday. It's just like once a month, right?
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6: I think if you do get nanotechnology, you should have to renounce whatever religion you belong to. I feel like that's only fair. It's like, that was a silly story, right? Put them in there. No one has stood in the way of science more than religion. Science goes to work on something like stem cells. Like, oh, hey, good news. You guys are pro-life. You'll love this. This will keep you alive longer.
5: It's not in the Bible.
6: Okay, awesome. We'll work on a new version with new qubits or something. This is great. This is great. And then when that research ends up saving their life or their child's life, they get to go, we're just thankful the Lord created a cure. Like, no, that was all science. You can't keep doing that. You can't keep doing that. It's the Lord's work. Science is unnatural. Fertility drugs? Okay. So frustrating. And that's not the real reason they should have to renounce their religion. The real reason is because it's unfair to religion. If you have nanobots doing all of the work for you, it takes away all of that fear of death and sickness and dying and being scared. And that religion needs you to need it. It needs you to come to it when you are scared and be like, ah, I need a friend. And then religion wraps itself around you like, shh, you okay, baby? Shh. Oh, you gonna be all right. Shh. I'm religion, baby. Oh, you're pretty. Oh, you're pretty. Shh. Oh, you gonna be all right. Shh. I'm here for you, baby. Shh. And now if you take that away, now religion's just showing up, knocking on your door, like thumbing its hat in its hand, like, could you use a friend? Like, now I have little tiny robots in my head. Get off my property. Religion, like, oh, all right.
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7: Okay, we're moving now, folks. Sorry, the show was a little late. The plane was late today. I was supposed to get here at noon. And I got here at 12:04. Kind of threw me off for the whole day. I had to rush to the hospital. I kind of a freak accident. I had to have my face removed from the inside of a drinking glass. So it happened. You know how you get a drink sometimes, they put a swizzle stick in it, but you think it's a straw? Well, I sucked my face right inside the glass. The doctor said it wouldn't hurt to leave it on, but you could have it on or off. It didn't matter which. But I decided, hey, I'm in showbiz. I opted to take it off. I don't know if you know this or not, we're recording some comedy jokes here tonight. And what we do is when we get this tape, we're going to take it to Warner Brothers and we're going to erase it. I'd like to open up with kind of a traditional comedy bit. I'm going back to the old traditional comedy bits. I know I used to do the far out, but now I'm back to the traditional because I have the both now. The traditional on one hand, the far out on the other. So now the whole, the unified... Because this appeals to everyone this way. This way you don't eliminate. And I think if you appeal to everyone, it's more money. And this is why. So I'm going to do a traditional comedy bit, the old sound effects routine. This is where I tell a little story and sort of make it come to life through the use of sound effects. Now this is done totally with my own voice. There's no gimmicks or anything like that. So here we go. If you close your eyes, I think you're going to be able to imagine that you're in a sleazy nightclub in San Francisco. So... Well, I woke up this morning and had a bowl of cornflakes. Then I went down and started up the car. But fortunately, the atom bomb went off. I can make any sound.
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21: Doug Stanhope.
22: We live in a world that's just so awful. You know, individuals that are fine and you can find a small social group if you're lucky that you can communicate with. But the masses are so backwards. It doesn't matter how much we progress with science or technology. We live in a world where people will have a GPS and a crucifix on the same dashboard. And you want me to have hope for these monkeys on swing sets? Millions of years ago, on this planet, I think the Earth was at one point probably a very popular destination for intergalactic sex tourism. Where any lonely space trucker, hormoned up alien fraternity party to open 24/7, flashing neon light. Tony's getting married. This is his last night of freedom. We gotta take him out somewhere, get him some action. And so we all have an alien part of our brain still that has logic and ration and forward thinking, but it's never been nurtured because the alien baby daddy beat feet, went right back to his planet in shame, smoking cigarettes, trying to get their stories straight where they were over the weekend. They didn't come back to nurture the alien part of the brain. Those half alien babies were raised by single mom monkeys and maybe step apes that resented the baby because it wasn't really them. And they just nurtured the animal nature. That's your animal instinct. Go out with your buddies and hit that rock with a stick. I was kind of working on fire. Come on, you pussy, we're working on fire. You got to go dominate the weak. It's your animal nature. Get out there and spread your seed, boy. Actually, I worked out the math on that. We live in a finite space, and eventually we'll run out of natural resources and fossil fuels and even space to live. What are you, a pussy? I have this alien part, so I'll just ignore that, I guess. That...
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1: Men love women different than women love men. When a man loves a woman, he loves you of a piece. He can't explain it. It's a lower chakra dog sniffing chemical thing that grabs them by the short hairs and renders them retarded. When a man loves you, he can't even tell you why. His best friend will call him on the phone and go, "That's a bad woman." Every man in this room, I'm going to look right at you because your friends hang with strippers and don't tell me no, okay? What's your name, beard boy? Huh? Mike, how are you, baby? Good. Have you ever had a friend fall in love with a completely inappropriate and heinous, horrible woman? And there wasn't a damn thing you could do, huh? Nah, you just had to sit there with a bottle of Jack and some Band-Aids. Vodka, that's right. Call him up on the phone. Dude, she's a bipolar stripper, raging alcoholic with a giant cold sore and a little kid. It's like, I gotta go, Mike. I'm watching the kid right now. She's working. She's spinning on the pole right now. Right? When a man loves a woman, it's the most beautiful thing in the world. It's of a piece. They want to protect you. They can't explain it. They just want you in their cave. And I was fortunate enough that my guy, he picked me. That's what I say. He's a cougar slayer. I didn't stalk and pick him. He picked me. Because, ladies, this sounds kind of old-fashioned, but in order for a relationship to work, the man must choose the woman. If you want it to go long-term, if you want a man to be a man, you got to let the man pick you, you in the plaid shirt. You're a young man, very young, totally young. You got hair and everything, right? You're like, I don't want to freak you out and wreck your puberty or anything. You're all good, right? Well, as young as you are, is that your girlfriend? I can tell, because you're all manly. Even though you're a young little dude, you're holding her hand, you're possessive, you've got that manly pose. I'm a man. I got 8 hairs, but they're manly. They're manly hairs, and I'm drinking milk. So, you picked her, didn't you? Because any woman can get any man she sets her heart to, because men are lazy. It's true. If you stalk a man, if you want to, this is wrong, and I shouldn't tell you this, but it's not like it's nothing I haven't done when I was younger. If you want to get a guy, all you got to do is let him move in with you, because they are lazy. And all you have to do is tell them, okay, if we're not getting married, you're going to have to move. A man will rather marry you than move.
4: Dimitri Martin.
5: I was in a shoe store and the guy was calling me boss. And I said, can I just get those sneakers in a 10? And he said, okay. And then he went downstairs and he came back and he said, I don't have a 10, I have a 9. Oh, great. Because while you were downstairs, my toes were severed off. So that works out. Normally, it would be stupid for you to tell me a number different than the one I said because it goes with my body part. But given my very recent accident, you're right on. I'll take the 9s and a pile of Band-Aids. Thank you. You're a genius. A quick way to start a conversation is to say something like, what's your favorite color? A quick way to end a conversation is to say something like, what's your favorite color? Person. All right, I think we're going to finish up here. I want to thank everybody for coming out. This stadium, I can't believe, is packed. It's amazing. Not the best acoustics at Shea these days, but I'm gonna. buy a bunch of hermit crabs and make them live together. What are those? Ah, they're just crabs. Social crabs. My friend had a burrito. The next day he said, that burrito did not agree with me. I was like, was the disagreement over whether or not you'd have diarrhea?

0: So this dude, he's up on his ladder and he's putting caulking on his chimney. So I'm sitting there looking at him going, why is he leaning over so far on that ladder? That can't be safe. I mean, I don't know a lot about ladders or geometry, but this appears to be an obtuse angle. And as I'm watching, he just goes over. And my response, I swear, is, oh my God. Finally. I got to call 911. The idiot fell off the ladder. Is he breathing? I don't know. Let me check. Hold on. Ooh, the eye of judgment cannot tell.
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3: It's funny.
4: So the whole thing is that now that, like, he's married, he doesn't have to worry about his body, but I either have to bring this baby to term or do something about
3: bring it. Out.
4: Something.
3: And he won't do anything. Like, we tried to figure out, do yoga.
4: Yoga, all you have to do is breathe, and that was still too much.
3: He couldn't
4: do
3: it.
4: That's too much for me, dude.
3: So we tried to figure out something new, and we actually found something
4: online
3: that he could do. It's
4: like yoga with training wheels.
3: It's an exercise thing called Feldenkrais.
4: Feldenkrais.
3: Feldenkrais, which to us, we were like, did a Jew come up with
4: what?
3: That? That's ridiculous.
4: Feldenkrais?
3: Yes, a Jew did come up with it. Moshe Feldenkrais. Now, here's what it is. It's a stretching exercise, and here's the principle. You're supposed to stretch up until you feel pain, but do not go through the pain, because if you go through the pain, your body will remember that and never go to that place ever again.
4: And we're like, that's so Jewish.
3: It's so Jewy.
4: To actually complain about pain that you're not feeling and just bitch about it. Never go to the painful place.
3: It's so Jewy. Jews should not exercise. That's basically what we're saying. Jews should not.
4: We know that.
3: We had an exercise event that happened every year in St. Louis growing up, and it was not a 25-mile bike ride.
4: And it wasn't a 10K run.
3: It was a 3.2-mile walk.
4: All right.
3: An exercise event called the Walk with Israel.
4: It was a 3.2-mile walk, and inevitably, every year, 80 people went down with heat exhaustion.
3: Yes. The medical tent was like 10 times bigger than the registration tent.
4: It was like a rolling hospital.
3: It was awful.
4: People got lost in the middle
3: literally,
4: of the 3.2
3: miles. Wandering Jews just around the
4: roaming
3: thing,
4: you know. The streets.
3: People stopped for brunch halfway through. I would say a third of it.
4: Just going.
3: And justified it.
4: They did.
3: They're like, I'm not going that last 1.6 miles on an empty
4: no,
3: stomach.
4: No, you are not. You need a little nosh.
3: I need a canada lock and a hook in
4: yeah.
3: there.
4: Yeah.
3: I'm not going down like Bernie Lipnick did last
4: no,
3: year.
4: No, you are not.
3: He had the diabetes shoes.
4: And he went down on the incline.
3: Yes, he did. It's funny because, you know, you got like 10,000 Jews in St. Louis walking down the street wearing Walk with Israel t-shirts and blocking traffic.
4: And we wonder why the world hates us.
3: Yeah,
4: exactly. There it is.
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13: Happily married, I know that because she told me. Check in with the Admiral every morning. Come down in the kitchen, blow that Navy whistle. And I wait for my list. My list of chores, my honey-do list. They should call it the here. Don't do nothing stupid while I'm gone list. Is what they should call it. And they have to give us that list. Yeah, they have to. Because we need it. Men are no good unsupervised. We will make the wrong decision every time. Just be driving down a road, happy hour. I like to be happy for an hour. Hours later, you're naked, run. I hate your mother. I hate her. There, I said it. I hate her. You have to be ready to get married because when she comes in, it's here comes the judge, Jack. The woman brings order to the house. Order. They're not messing around, Jack. You put a ring on your woman's finger, that's like asking a detective to follow you for the rest of your life. Where are you going? Who are you going with? I don't know him. How long have you known him? When did he call? When did you make this plan? When did you decide you were going to go do this? When were you going to tell me? I'll tell you anything you want to know. Stop it. No more questions. Get the chief. I'll sign a confession. I did it. I killed him. You're married long enough, you start to feel like Henry Hill and Goodfellas. You see those helicopters have been following me all day, man. Comes home from work, I hear that noise from Law and Order. Gong, gong. I didn't even know that guy. I ate a salad. You want to take a walk? Why do they always want to take a walk? Want to take a walk? You take a walk. What? Nothing, get my shoes. Maybe we'll see a bird. Talk about that for a half hour. I'll never get back. I love when I meet single young men who don't think the game is played that way, too. They're my favorite idiots, those kids. They still got that fight in them. They're, no way, bro. I get a girl. She's going to know the rules. I see you digging a hole, son. You're digging a hole. Bright boy.
9: 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This is iHeart Comedy.
19: Yeah, do you guys do drugs at all, by the way? I'm a fan of drugs. There's a lot of drug addicts that are like snobs about it. And by the way, we're all addicts. If you take it a lot, relax. There's a lot of people who like think their drug is better than everybody else's drug. I don't like that. We should team up together. Let's not be Africans selling each other into slavery. Let's work together to drive off the white man. Alcoholics are the worst about judging other people, by the way. They're like, oh, you do drugs. I'm like, please, your drug got legal. You got lucky. You're not better than us. You should kind of commiserate with our feelings. I don't care what you do, whether it's like meth or heroin or weed or coke or anything, in the privacy of your own home, I feel like you should be allowed to do it. And by the way, I should say this, if it's coke, please just do it at home, because you're really annoying. Really, really annoying. All my cokehead friends, like, can I tell you a story? Like right here, like 9 times in an hour, and I'll scare everybody? Won't that be fun? No. It's not a social drug. Stay home. I like pot. I'm a pothead. People tell me you can get in trouble here in New York. And I was like, really? That seems stupid. It's just a little weed. I never like had to go to a dealer. I started smoking pot in like the legal-ish system of California. You know, we just go to a doctor. You know the deal. You've all heard of it. It's so stupid and crooked. You just make up any disease that's ever existed. If you can think of any disease that's ever existed, you are sick enough to get your medical marijuana prescription. You'd be like, oh, I just feel really polio-ish today. Light it up. So stupid. And you have to renew your prescription or whatever it's called, prescription. You have to renew it every year. Whatever. Every year you gotta renew. As if they're gonna find the cure someday. Like, hey, maybe. Hopefully scientists are working around the clock to get me better. It's so stupid. This year I didn't even do it. The first year I got really into it, I was worried that he wasn't gonna give me my license. So he's like, what are your symptoms? I'm like, I had knee surgery a few years ago, and that still causes me pain once in a while, and I suffer from sleeplessness, and occasionally I've had depression, and the doctor's like, easy, easy, you're gonna lose your voice. You had me at, here's 40 bucks. Just take it out. You got 40 bucks. You got a problem.
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21: I'm going to try to tell you this story. This happened on Tuesday. I'm going home from the PetSmart in the car with two dogs and a wife, and my wife says I got to stop at the bank because I don't go in the bank. Everybody knows that. I stay in the car with the dogs, and she says I'll be, you know, 5 minutes, but there's absolutely no such thing as 5 minutes with this woman. And she goes in, and I know the dogs need to pee, and at our bank there's one piece of manicured lawn that has two signs that both say, no dogs. So I took my dogs over there. This guy comes waddling out of the bank with a big scowl on his face, and he goes, the sign says no dogs. I said, the sign's wrong. The sign should say two dogs. I saw a commercial the other day, and I really don't understand the organization, and I really don't understand who they think they're ever going to help. And it was for a company called www.don'tshakeababy.com. Now, I'm not going to get up here and take a big pro-baby shaking stance, so you can go ahead and relax, Seattle. But I don't know who they're supposed to help, because if you're such an inbred that you would consider shaking a baby, the only thing that's going to help you is a beheading. Now, I know there's people in the audience tonight going, but Ron, what if the baby's asking for it? Don't shake a baby. What if I can't find my car keys and I've looked everywhere? Yeah, even then.
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24: I was waiting for the subway recently, and I was on the subway platform, and there was a really, really drunk guy staggering around singing American Pie. He's like, Jack be nimble, Jack be quick, Jack jumped over, where's this train at? I was like, wow, I don't want to be that guy, but I did admire his ability to shift gears. Kind of wanted to follow him around for a while, see what else he had in him. Twinkle, twinkle, little star. Well, when's my punk ass subscription to In Touch Weekly gonna kick in? jingle bells. I believe I ordered a welcome mat from Pottery Barn about 3 weeks ago. When do you suppose that bitch thing's gonna show up? I hailed a taxi recently, and after I hailed it, this woman hailed it. And the guy picked me up, and I got in the cab. He goes, I picked you up because you were first. Yeah, you're supposed to do that. He goes, a lot of guys would have picked her up, but I'm driving. I don't need a woman. Well, I appreciate not only that you picked me up, but more importantly, you passed up a guaranteed opportunity to get laid. That's why her hand was out, right? She probably had sex toys in that briefcase of hers, huh?
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0: This was unbelievable. A few weeks ago, the kids had lice for the first time. Have you had the lice with your kids?
1: No.
0: Thank God, these Orthodox Jews from Borough Park, Brooklyn, who actually, they come to your house and pick the lice out of the kids' hair. I swear to God. No. Only Jews would think of a business like that, you know? Adi Horowitz, lice advice. It's hilarious. So her husband answers the phone. I'm not kidding. I call up. I'm freaked out. The husband's like, don't worry. We'll get the lice out of your hair. Hey, the lice out of your cavity. Kids, you have two kids. I'll get the lice out of your two kids' hair. And I will get the lice out of your hair. So anyway, so she comes over, the wife. I swear to God, the wife comes over, head covered, long skirt. And she's nitpicking, and then Sharon's there, so there were two nitpickers in the house, so it was really a lot of fun. So then I do 2 50-pound loads of laundry. I get a call from my sister. You got to run to New Jersey. Mommy's in the hospital. I'm like, what? Yeah, because that's a normal reaction when your mother's in the hospital. I run to New Jersey. I get to the emergency room. I'm like, my mother's here. She's like, I'll go right in. So I walk in. She's lying there. I'm like, what is the problem?
2: I'm nauseous. I'm gagging. I'm dizzy. Threw up, I'm nauseous, I'm dizzy.
0: I'm like, well, how'd you get to the hospital? The ambulance. I'm like, well, what'd they say when they got to your house? Hello, Ruth, how are you? I'm like, Ma, do you see there's a problem when the ambulance squad is on a first name basis with you? I mean, come on. I've told my mother she needs to start an elder hostel where instead of going to each city and you visit all the sites, in my mother's elder hostel, you go to each city and just make doctor's appointments all day long. Do you think that'd be fun? You know what I think it is, honest to God? I think my mother needs to get laid. I swear to God. Don't you think that would make her happy? My father died 13 years. Not that I want to imagine her having sex. That's like the most disgusting thing in me. Terrible. Can you try not to move a lot? I have vertigo and I tend to get dizzy very easily. Can we leave some water by the bed? My medication makes me dehydrated. Can my aide stay in the room in case I need to get up? But my mother has this aide. She doesn't need an aide. She just hired this woman so she could complain that someone was stealing from her. Anyway, I'll call her up. I'll be like, Ma, you want to go out to lunch at noon? I can't. Why? She's here till 12:30. So I'm paying her until 12:30.
20: Joan Rivers.
23: I'm a college graduate. You married a single? Yeah, you cook? Why? What's the point of getting married? You cook? Once you start with them, you know, it's gimme, gimme, gimme. Don't start. You think it's easy to make a hot meal once a week? Do you ever try to make a hot meal without getting out of bed? Try that sometime. Do you ever make pancakes on an electric blanket? Why should I cook? I'm married. Show me in the Bible where it says I have to cook. Show me where it says woman cooks, man eats. Then I'll do it. Show me. If God wanted me to cook, he would have given me aluminum hands. Show me where it says, and Bathsheba went forth and basted. Then I'll do it. Bathsheba went forth and did a lot of things. That tramp never picked up a spoon. Because the good-looking ones don't have to cook. Don't start. Don't start. Because once you start, it's gimme, gimme, gimme, gimme. And cooking doesn't keep them at home. Right? You're married, you know this. Aunt Jemima died single. I said, Jemima, pull yourself together. You're a young woman. Get rid of the apron. Get rid of the kerchief. Jemima, Uncle Ben likes you. Hold on. No, she said, I'll make it on my cooking. Well, she died single, didn't she? A flapjack hit on the head now. That was it.
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26: Imagine me within a stone's throw away from Harvard. I was walking here. This guy gives me a pamphlet. It says, by the time you have finished reading this, another person in the world will have died from... So I stopped reading right there. I'm not going to kill someone, you know, just to... finish a sentence, you know. I sense a rising anti-intellectualism in this nation, don't you? The other day I was hanging floss out on the line to dry. This guy comes to our house, says, I'd like to read your gas meter. I said, whatever happened to the classics? Yeah. Nothing I like better than sitting in front of a roaring fireplace with a copy of War and Peace. You know, a big fat book like that will feed a fire for 2 hours.
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1: So now they're cloning people, which isn't a bad thing. Some people need bone marrow transplants, and the hope is that someday you can just clone yourself and then extract bone marrow from your clone. So you know where that's headed. Pretty soon everybody's just going to want their own clone. Right? Just another one of you. Just spare parts. You don't even teach him how to speak. You throw a leash on him, drag him around. He's missing fingers, teeth, clumps of hair. You're drinking your ass off. You don't care. You got a fresh liver 3 feet behind you. Hey, man, give me a hand. But they're not going to clone everybody. You know our society. Only certain people will get cloned. Just the tall, skinny, beautiful model type people, they'll all get cloned, right? You guys aren't getting cloned. Look at yourselves. Look at me. We're all dead. In 1,000 years, we're all dead. The entire planet, tall, skinny people. And then the Earth will start to cool a little bit. And all the skinny people start dropping like flies because they're weak. You ever see a skinny guy on a cold day? They tremble like chihuahuas. Then you see a fat guy in a tank top, sweating. That's why we have to clone the fat people. Look at the Titanic. Remember, the boat goes down into the icy cold water. Little skinny Leonardo DiCaprio, dead, bopping up and down. Final scene of the movie, Kathy Bates on a rowboat eating a hot dog. So we have to clone the fat people. This is how we save the world. Follow me or die.
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31: I don't know if I'd be a good husband. Well, I guess not. I didn't know it was laughable. I mean, I don't know. I can't do some of the stuff. Like, I can't fix anything. I watch my friends that are married. Here's what most of them do. They work like Monday through Friday at some job. Then they wake up Saturday at about 7. Then they just fix stuff for 48 hours. Then they go back to work on Monday. I don't know what I would do for those 48 hours. I would just stand around and apologize. I'm sorry. I didn't learn how to do that. I'm sorry. You're not going to believe this, but I also didn't learn. You can just fire me right now if you want to fire me. I don't know how this works, but that's fine. Like, the shower rod came down in my bathroom, and I could not put it back up. I tried to put it up. It was too small. I didn't know how to make it bigger. I tried. I pushed it down. I kicked it. I called the Geek Squad at Best Buy. I turned into my dad for about 5 minutes. Your damn kids are probably hanging off the shower rod. That's why I came down in the first place. Greg, you don't have any kids. You shut your mouth, smart ass. I went downstairs to get my tools, which is ridiculous because I don't own any tools. I own a hammer and a ruler, and they were there when I moved in. I could have pounded a dent into the shower rod and then measured the dent. I'm not sure that really would have helped any situation at all. You can't be married and not know how to put up a shower rod. I mean, I don't have a wife, but I imagine if I did and that happened, she would be on the phone with her girlfriends 2 minutes later. Her girlfriends would be like, a shower rod, girl, you need to leave him. What kind of father is he going to be if he can't put up a shower rod? You going to have some dirty ass kids running around not taking showers? Well, they going to take showers without no rod, without no curtain. Water going to go on the floor. They going to step out. They going to slip. They going to hit. He going to kill your kids, girl. And I don't know why I imagine that my future wife will have a lot of African-American girlfriends. I just hear it that way for some reason. It's ignorant. I think it's because I can't do the white girl voice very well. I've never been able to execute the white girl voice. The only white girl voice I can do with any specificity is my Aunt Ruth, and she's Jewish, she's from Brooklyn. It just wouldn't sound right. Like, shower rod, you should marry Saul. He makes a good living. You could hire a man to put up the rod. You could stay at his condo in Boca while they were doing the construction.
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1: I will share with you one regret that I have. Something that I said recently in my life that I wish I could take back. As it left my lips, I was like, no. All right, I was staying with a buddy. I was here in New York, right? My friend Matt. He goes, hey, listen, man, you're coming to New York City. I want you to stay with me, dude. You gotta stay with me. It'll be like old times, man. Come on, crash with me. You can sleep on the futon, dude. So I'm staying with Matt, and here's what happened. He comes in one day, right? He comes in, and he goes right to his freezer, right? He goes right to the freezer. He doesn't even really say hello to me. Kind of was like, He rips open the fridge, and he starts peering inside the freezer, right? He's just looking around. And then he looks back at me, and he goes, And then he looks back in the freezer again. And I go, I don't speak ah-ah. What is this? What is... And he looks back, and he's really searching. He's moving around, and he's staring in the freezer like it's Narnia. What are you looking at? And he turns back to me. He goes, where is it, dude? Where is it? I go, what? Where, what? I don't know. What are you searching for? He goes, I had ice cream right in here, man. And I want to know where it is, because now it's not in here. And I looked at him, and very sincerely, I said, I don't know. I really don't know where in this world your ice cream is. But you're certainly looking at a great spot. It's very cold in there. It'll keep ice cream at the temperature that it's supposed to be. Now he starts getting really aggressive with me. He takes a step towards me. He goes, you know what? It's just you and me here. And I've been thinking about this ice cream at work all day. And I said to him, I go, well, that's pathetic. You're at work thinking about creamy delights all day. That's really, instead of thinking of maybe getting a promotion and trying to get out of this dump, you're thinking about creamy treats. That's really great. Good for you, man. You ate my ice cream, pal. I know it, Chief. I said, listen here, Gaylord. I didn't eat your ice cream, okay? Yeah. Yeah. You know how I wagon wheel. And here's the regret. I said something that to this moment, it hurts my heart that I actually said it. Because he had me cornered, right? And I didn't eat the ice cream. So I stand up and I finally go, Matt, I swear on my unborn child's life, I didn't eat your ice cream. And as it came out of my lips, I thought, too much. I have now involved my unborn child in an ice cream debacle. I swear on my unborn child's life, I shouldn't have said it. I really regret it. And here's the real reason that I regret it more than anything else. Because I start thinking, what if someday my wife is in the delivery room and she's about to give birth? What if something happens to that child and due to childbirth complications, the baby doesn't make it? The first thing I'm going to think of is, now Matt thinks I ate his ice cream. Hold on, I gotta go call Matt. Dude, this was a fluke. I swear on my next unborn child's life.
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2: Anybody got them mothers that would hit you with a shoe? I had a mother that would throw a shoe at you at the drop of a dime. It was bad with a shoe. She would like carry that like a gun. By the time I was like 10, my mother was like Clint Eastwood with a shoe. My mother walked in the room.

0: allowed you to eat the ice cream off the floor.
1: I didn't know ice cream. 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You be in a supermarket and be grabbing cereal off the counter going, Ma, can we get this? She'll say, I guess not. And can be doing three different things. Be on the phone with my grandmother and be cooking with this hand, have the phone like this and be saying, yeah, Mama, hold on a second. Bang! And God forbid my mother be dressed up and have them high heel Jimsons on, them pumps, because then she get boomerang action going on your ass. They can hear you when they're getting ready to walk out the door, hear you on the bunk beds. They got that mother hearing, they hear that. Wait a minute, baby.
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20: Fabulous to be here in Houston. I'm enjoying the weather. Yeah. It was dry today. I saw a coyote explode. Yesterday was a little more moist, kind of that early Cambodian killing field Venusian swamp thing. So very comfortable. Today, slightly hotter than the planet Mercury. I'm from San Francisco, and no, I'm not. Thank you for asking. I have some news for some of the macho guys here of Houston. That where I come from, guys with a tidy mustache, tight jeans, and a tucked-in shirt and cowboy boots aren't cowboys. They're very popular with the other cowboys. The president seemed to be super upset about gay marriage. I remember during the Snake of the Union address, he said, we must preserve the sanctity of marriage. And I was like, wow. I thought with two wars going on in the economy that there'd be other issues besides the whole gay marriage thing. He was against steroids in baseball, too, and I don't understand that. I adore home runs. And I'd like to state for the record that I am both for steroid use and gay marriage, simultaneously if possible. People get very excited about things that I can't understand at all. There's been a lot of flapdoodle and hoo-ha over the Pledge of Allegiance. And I'm here to remind you that kids are not real aware of the whole thing. They would do anything to not start class for 5 minutes. I pledge allegiance to Ozzy Osbourne, if he could stand. And, you know, I don't remember the Pledge of Allegiance being that exciting a moment as a child. It wasn't like we were on the playground and it was, hurry, Timmy, hurry. It's time to reaffirm our dedication and once more display the Jeffersonian principles that make our country so free. Tarry not on the playground. Seems to me it was more like, I'll eat a bug for a nickel.
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19: That's when it hits you. I gotta get out of here. I gotta take a shower. I gotta open these drapes. I gotta join the real world. This is ridiculous. I'm gonna be in love with a real woman. And we'll be together, and we'll be driving together on a nice sunny day, and she'll be sitting there, and I'll be driving, and she'll be with me. And she'll just be making me so wonderfully, beautifully tense. Because why would you want to drive alone like a loser when you can have the woman next to you pointing out the window and she thinks you're just about to crash into, and making it more likely that you will crash the car. Because she keeps suddenly in and out of nowhere making this noise. What? What? What, honey? There's nobody there. The truck! You almost hit the truck! What the hell? I saw the truck! Don't do that! You're scaring me! That's what you want. You don't want to be alone like a loser when you can have the woman next to you in the car cranking out nonstop, real time, up. Dated traffic information. 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
19: And after a while, you're going, yeah, well, so is yours. What did you say? Nothing, my little co-piloting sugar lamb. And here's the sick, mean, twisted, unfair part. She drives like she's Ted Kennedy and the liquor store is closing in 5 minutes. That makes you mad, doesn't it, guys? Yeah. Makes you really mad, right? Yeah. Why does it make you so mad? Yeah, I don't know either. That's one of those things that makes you so mad you start going, why am I so mad? Because you know how it is in love. There's always two arguments going on at once. There's the argument you're having up here in real life, and then buried way underneath is the real reason that you're pissed off. You're not mad because she's telling you the exit's coming up. You're mad because she doesn't trust you to be a man. A manly man driving a manly car the way a man can. A man who could take his hands off the wheel and still honk the horn. Honk. I'm still driving. That kind of man. A manly drive with a manly car that has a manly hood. A manhood! And that's who's really driving the car, ladies, the manhood. So ladies, remember, when you talk to the manhood, mark your tone well, because if the manhood's insulted, then the manhood can't swell. No! He doesn't feel strong, he doesn't feel stout, then he'll sulk, and he'll pout, and he'll never come out. So if you want that love to continue to thrive, ladies, sit there, shut up, and let the dick drive. There. There you have it. The manhood.
22: I know a lot about sex and dating. I know a lot about dating because I watch a lot of dates. That sounds creepy. I host a dating show. So I've learned a lot about men and women and their interactions. And one important thing that I've learned is that when you like someone and you want to impress them, what do? You lie. You have to. Because if people knew how weird you were in your off time, no one would have you. Guy says to you, what do you like to do for fun? Girls, you can't be honest. You can't be honest about what you were doing 10 minutes before you came to the door. You have to lie. What do you like to do for fun? You can't tell him. You can't be like, I really enjoy choreographing naked cheerleading routines to old Britney Spears CDs, and then I Google a bunch of hentai porn, wash my hands, Facebook stalk my ex-boyfriend and his ex-girlfriends, jot down their place of employment for future reference, and then I go bake some cookies, and then I mouth kiss my dog and promise her that one day she'll be my wife. You can't say that. 9 times out of 10, guy asks a girl, what do you like to do for fun? The girl's answer will be, hiking. I love hiking. I do. I love hiking. I do. Hiking's... I love hiking. I do. I love it. I love hiking. No, you don't. Stop lying. You don't like... Really, Stacy? You like hiking? Where are your trail spikes? Where's your walking stick? Where's your lesbian mountain partner? You don't like hiking? You don't even know what hiking is. Most modern girls don't really know what hiking is, okay? To the average girl, hiking is you wake up whenever you want, you put on Lululemon yoga pants because they make your butt look unreasonably good, as they should for $800. And you go for a walk in the park with your best friend and complain about how hungover you are. That's hiking. Yeah, I do it too. Promise you this, girls, it's not a sport if you can drink a Starbucks and have a pita while you're doing it.
1: Do you want a piece of pita? Hiking.
22: But there's a method to our madness. There's a reason women say hiking. We say hiking because we think guys like hiking. That's why we're doing it. Be outside where the bugs are? No. I think you like that. We're taught to believe that men are outdoorsy and rugged and they like nature. As far as we're concerned, you're the closest thing we know to a bear. So we say hiking hoping to have something in common with you. We honestly say hiking hoping that you'll be like, you like hiking? I like hiking. Marry me. It's the easiest thing you can say that you do. It's one of the only outdoor activities that you can lie and say that you do it, having never done it before, and then do it and pull it off because it's walking.
3: Love comedy? You've come to the right place. This is iHeart Comedy.
2: Yeah, I'm glad to be here, man. I'm excited. I mean, we're out Saturday night, right? We're having fun. People love going out, don't they? I don't like going out. I like staying home, right? I always like the bonfire. That's my favorite thing in the world is a bonfire, man. Because I don't know if you've realized, but the same two idiots show up to every bonfire. Is anybody using this porch swing? So I think we should burn it and get this party rolling. He's not even my favorite guy. My favorite guy is the guy who keeps jumping out of nowhere saying he's going to jump through the fire all night. Who the hell brought this guy? Every 5 minutes, 10 more Jaeger bombs. I'm jumping right through this sumbitch. Then he gets way too wasted and falls right in the fire, right? That other guy's like, burn him. You guys can stay on the porch swing. We don't need it. I just have a different experience when I go to the bars than most people, because every time I go there, there's some idiot that wants to fight me because I'm the big guy in the bar. I don't really get it. There he is. Just funny to me because I'm a total oxymoron. I'm 6'7", 350 pounds, technically a giant, but I'm very weak. And I'm scared of clowns and spiders. I've never been in a fight. I've never been trained to fight. I'm trying to get across. If you see me out there later and I'm in trouble, I need help, okay? Don't just get in your car and drive away and be like, he's big, he's got it. I don't got it, okay? The minute I got to start throwing punches, it's going to get queer quick, okay? I got to keep that shoving match going as long as I can. Oh, yeah? Oh, yeah? Oh, yeah? Oh, yeah? Oh, yeah? Yeah? We're doing it? It's just a bunch of fake karate after that point. Do you ever watch two guys fight who have no idea how to fight? It's ridiculous. It's like watching two straight girls doing a lesbian porn. Yeah? This guy knows what I'm talking about. It's just amazing to me how many people are out every night looking to punch somebody in the face. They're so angry. It's over nothing, you know? I'm trying to get a drink. Some guy just starts poking me. He's like, hey, you're fat. How'd you get so fat? You know? I was like half drunk. I'm like, it's an interesting story. So that guy stabbed me. So. And gravy sprayed out. That's all that's in there.
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23: Traffic never stops in India, never. And it's not like we don't have red lights. We have red lights, and they mean the exact same thing. But I don't know what Indians are thinking when they're driving and they see the giant red light in the sky. If they're like, look at that woman's forehead, she's huge. And they just keep going. But

0: You don't think Indian guys sit around going, man, I really want a steak. From what? That. That's not a cow. That's a swollen goat. When a cow's crossing the street, that's it. Traffic stops. I was in a taxi and a cow crossed the street. My driver shut off the engine. I go, what are you doing? Saving petrol. Well, how long is this going to take? Up to her. The cows know they're safe. Nobody honks their horn at them. Nobody pushes them. Nobody's like, come on, cow, move. Cows know they're safe. They just walk slow. They even moo with an accent. Moo. Oh, moo. My family's from Calcutta, and there's never any more than three people from Calcutta in an audience. Because everybody's still in Calcutta, that's why. We want to leave, but we can't, you know. Here, you see things in India that if any one of those things happened, like right here in London, the whole country would shut down. Here's what I saw. It was like 4 o'clock on a Friday evening. And I was in the heart of Calcutta, right downtown. It's called Park Street. That's where everybody is. It's like being in Piccadilly Circus, like when everybody's there. And here's what I saw. I was in a taxi, right? Now, first of all, if you're in a taxi in India, you know you're not moving very fast. And at rush hour, you're not moving at all. So I'm an idiot for getting in the taxi to begin with. Because when you are in a taxi and you're not moving, people pop out of everywhere. I'm sitting in the cab, this guy, ding, ding, ding. What? You want cauliflower? What? When have you ever been sitting there going, man, I could really go for some cauliflower right now. And it looked delicious. I'm like, no, I don't want cauliflower right now. Bouquet, flowers, bouquet of flowers. One bouquet? Bouquet? No, I'm fine. But you want... So we're in traffic, and I look on the sidewalk. Right? Now let me explain something to you. The road's packed. Cars are going in every direction imaginable. People are crossing. And I look on the sidewalk. The sidewalk is packed like this. Only people are going in every direction. And I see a full-size horse walking down the sidewalk. Now let me explain something. There was nobody leading this horse. It wasn't like, come on, Fluffy, let's go home. The horse didn't have a saddle on to suggest maybe somebody was riding it and they fell off. This was just a white horse walking through, like walking right here, like through the middle of you guys. And it was walking like it knew where the f- it was going. It wasn't panicking. It wasn't, like if a horse like that was seen in the middle, in the heart of downtown London, and you saw a horse walking, the horse would be panicking. The people would go, oh my God, a crazy horse! Even the horse would be like, people! Or whatever horses say when they're freaking out, right? And this horse was walking like it knew where it was going. It was just like... And nobody's worried about this horse. People are literally walking past the horse like this. The stupid horse is here every day. Your mother's a jackass!
1: All comedy, all the time. I Heart Comedy.
2: Dana Gould.
3: My dad got a little drunk. There are signs. Hip cocks out. The eyes unshift, you know. He turned red. Very simple. You're Irish, you get drunk, you turn red. What? It's a physiological signal we developed years ago in case there's a sudden insurrection against the British. We know who not to give loaded firearms to. I'm tired of the oppression. We're a church in the palace. Seamus! Ah, Christ, you're red. Killy! Ah, you're red too. Ah, screw, we do it next week. Give me a Guinness, boys. Wait a minute. Time out. Everybody write a poem about what happened here today when the lousy Brits made us too drunk to fight. I went back to Ireland 2 summers ago, had a great time, went over to Scotland, performed at the Edinburgh Festival, fulfilled a lifelong dream of being heckled in Gaelic. If there was any doubt in my mind that my father was not drunk, it was immediately erased when I heard

0: is phrase. Anybody who knows a career drinker, they all have a phrase. With my dad, it's, I'll be honest with you. No! Don't be honest today! No, no, no, no. I'll be honest with you. First of all, you're all right. I've been out here about a week now, and it's a little weird, but you're all right. But I think you should just be honest. You know, let's just say it. Shall we? The Jews have all the money. What? What did I say? What? The Jews got all the money. The blacks got all the sports and music. The Japs got everything you plug into the wall that lights up and buzzes. The only thing left for regular white people is storm drainage. That's all we have. And don't think the Polacks don't want to get their greasy hands on that. My father will invent racial hatreds I did not know existed. You'll hear him watching the news. Oh, Jesus, there go the Belgians again. Don't get me started. They're worse than the Burmese. Belgians are just Burmese with hangovers. I was so furious at what happened. I was just so livid that everything didn't go exactly as I planned. I called my brother Kevin. Kevin, you're not going to believe this. Dad just got at dinner. He just got drunk and started mouthing off. Yeah, so? What's your point? Click. Not a very close-knit group. Gould family crest is five lions watching television, not speaking to each other. Move your head in Latin on a banner. Avanti to crania.
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10: Next. 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
11: Not bad, thanks. 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You?
10: Me? 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
28: What's the biggest issue in America right now? The most divisive issue in America right now is affirmative action. Affirmative action was put into place to offset policies that the United States government implemented during slavery that affect us today. Now, when I talk about slavery, When I talk about slavery, I'm just talking about a period of time where black people had no rights. So you talk about the 1600s to about 1964. You know, give or take a year, depending on when your town decides to act right. Now, people go, what happened during slavery that could affect us today? What happened during slavery that could affect us today? For instance, during slavery, they used to take the biggest, strongest slaves and breed them and try their best to make big, strong, super slaves, okay? That's right. That's right. And there's evidence of that today, like the NFL, for instance. They bred the slaves, and this is why black people dominate every physical activity in the United States of America, okay? We're only 10% of the population, we're 90% of the final four, okay? We dominate all this, okay? Basketball, baseball, football, boxing, track, even golf and tennis. As soon as they make a heated hockey rink, we're gonna take that Wayne Gretzky. Wait till you see LeBron on some skates. He just gonna have one skate chilling. What's up? He ain't even gonna have a stick. He gonna smack the puck out. Slap shot, bitch.
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2: All right, how you doing, folks? It's good to be here. Just trying to go through life without looking stupid. It's not working out too well. Sometimes you'll say the right thing, but at the wrong time and feel stupid, you know? I was getting out of a cab at the airport, and the driver goes, "Hey, have a nice flight, you too! You too, you have a nice flight too, in case you ever fly someday. Don't anybody look at me, I'm a moron. Don't know when to say the YouTube phrase. I can't handle it. I never learn, you know? Like a waitress will bring my meal. Hey, enjoy your meal, you too! But you don't have one, do you? I'm a doofus. If you do eat, enjoy it when you eat it. If you have a break or something, later. If you get an opportunity, that's all I'm trying to say. That's all that I'm driving at, really, if you think about it. That's all. You ever start to say something, and in the middle of what you're saying, you decide to say something else completely? You know, there's already words out there. These friends were leaving the other day, and I started to say, "Hey, take care," and I decided to say "good luck" instead, like halfway through, you know? So it came out in either. See you later, Brian. Take luck. Take luck and care. Take care of the luck. Good luck taking care of the luck that you might have. If you have luck, take it. Care for it. Take luck, care of it. When you take all care of it. You're sure to see them again. So how do you know that guy back there?
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3: I used to not be afraid of flying, but like the more I fly, the more I become afraid because I've been on like 500 planes in the last 5 years. And I just feel like because of my, you know, frequency that I'm approaching some sort of number. It's a great attitude to have, right? Oh, no. But do you guys remember that flight that went down in the Hudson River in New York? Yeah. Sully Sullenberger? You know what I'm talking about? Yeah, yeah. Is that a yes or a no? Yeah. Oh, okay. You're saying yes like, meow. I was like, Put N's in the front of your yeses. I love that I asked you guys if you remember something that everybody remembers. Hey, you guys think you go outside and there's a sky? It's above us, right, ladies? People don't remember the details to that flight, and I do, right? It was a U.S. Airways flight from New York to Charlotte, North Carolina. And I know that because a week before that flight went down, I bought a plane ticket on U.S. Airways from New York to Charlotte, North Carolina to leave that exact same route, exact same time of day, the day after that flight went down. So naturally, I was very upset when that flight went down that I was not on that flight that went down. Why, you ask? Why with the extra H in the front? I'll tell you. You have like a 1 in a million chance of crashing, right? And everyone survived that crash. I would have survived my one. And it would have been reset. You know what I'm saying? I would have had a little something I like to call statistical immunity. reset on my life, guys. And I would walk around with that feeling of knowing that I cannot be sunk. And I would say that out loud, I cannot be sunk, is what I would say. Apply to situations that didn't belong to. Hi, welcome to Starbucks. I cannot be sunk. I'll have a grande and mocha frappuccino, please. Would you like whipped cream on that? I cannot be sunk. Yes. Splash of cinnamon. Stupid.
1: Stephen Wright.
4: I went to high school in London because we moved around a lot because my father thought he was in the military. Then we came back to Massachusetts where I lived and went to school in Massachusetts, but in the summers I worked in Toronto in a planetarium. Nine of us worked there. We had our own softball team. We would play other planetariums in the area. When no one was inside the planetarium, we would practice inside the planetarium, and I played second base. So I stood right under Saturn, the shortstop stood on the Jupiter, and the third baseman stood under Mars. One time we tried this same setup outside, but everybody was just way too far away from each other. I was just standing in the middle of Utah like this. In high school, I went out with two different girls. One was like the girl next door, if you live next door to a whorehouse. The other one was an angel on earth. She had little bumps on her back where her wings used to be. Apparently, at one point, she also had wings on the front. I went to take her out. Her father said, I want her home by 8:15. I said, the middle of August? That's cool. It was the first time I was ever in love, and I learned a lot. Before that, I never even thought about killing myself. Sometimes at night, we would go over to the planetarium and lay down on the roof and look up at the stars. It was like being in a galaxy sandwich. I'd bring my harmonica and I had a pair of glasses. I painted lines across the lenses so when I looked at the sky, the stars would become notes on the lines and I would play the sky. One time a shooting star went by, I almost broke my neck. I said, Lucinda, will you always love me? She said, I doubt it, I don't even love you now.
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1: Jim Gaffigan.
5: My wife's into the organic products. I didn't know this. Organic is a grocery term meaning twice as expensive. She bought me a natural deodorant and printed on the label it said, does not work. At least they're being honest. It's better than no deodorant. You know, we all have that friend that's like, you know, you really don't need to wear deodorant. Yeah, but you do. It's not natural. Well, neither is crapping indoors. Bad for me to wear deodorant. I'm suffering from some secondhand BO right now. I think it's interesting all the different scents they have for deodorant. You know what scent they should have is bacon. Talk about getting someone to crave you. I don't know why, but I want to have breakfast with him. I bought some Speed Stick. What's interesting about Speed Stick, it actually smells worse than BO. What's that made out of, urinal cakes? You ever wear a different deodorant than normal? For the rest of the day, doesn't it seem like there's a stranger standing behind you? Am I being followed? By a pine tree? I'm glad I'm wearing a button-up shirt. I've yet to figure out how to put on deodorant and then put on a t-shirt without getting a spot here, here, the middle of my back. What was I wrestling at? I got my ass kicked by my deodorant.
26: All laughs, all the time. I Heart Comedy.
6: And I have some issues that I'd like to address. Here's the first one. Where did the concept of hot nurses come from? Who made up that fairy tale thing that I've never seen in a hospital ever? I've seen it in porno movies forever. Nurse isn't the specialist, the doctor's the specialist. Doctor's one says, come to the hospital, we got to work on you, man. You go to the hospital, he works on you for a few hours. Then he leaves you in nurses for a few weeks. If your car is broken, you don't take it to the shop and go, mechanic, my car is broken. Work on it for half a day. And, you know, then let the receptionist for the rest of the time that it's here. No, you don't do that. Because a lot of nurses don't care. It's like any other profession. Why should they get a special pass? You think they're all fully invested? They're not. Think about how much all of you don't give about your job. Think about that. Now picture if your job had people dying at it. There'd be a lot of dead people. That's all I'm trying to say. I know a lot of nurses don't care because I see nurses all the time walking through the street with their scrubs on. Seriously? You work with sick people. You're going to bring our germs in there with the sick people? Even football players change at the stadium. And they roll around in dirt. If you had a butcher that walked around all day with the bloody apron on, you'd be like, oh, don't go. Just don't go over there. He's gone, man. This is the last time you see your doctor at the hospital. You're going to be getting drowsy in a minute. That's it. Then he's gone. He is gone, man, after that. It's ridiculous. And if you do see your doctor post-operation, it's like he's patronizing you. He doesn't do anything. He just comes in like he's like Michael Jackson visiting a sick kid. And he drops in to like take a picture. Hey, how's everybody doing? Good? Okay, great. Say cheese. Beautiful. Hope the hair grows back. I'm playing golf. You'll be fine. She's got 2 years of night school. Don't worry about it.
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2: You guys are a nice, warm crowd. I need that. I love that. Last weekend, I was in Cleveland. Which, I know, like, it's easy to say Cleveland sucks, but most people have never been there. And I had never been there. All I knew about it was the Major League movies. The club I was in was so ghetto. I get up on stage, I swear to God, I start out my show. I go, so, I'm Jewish. And someone in the front row goes, oh. Like, I thought we remedied that situation. They were just such a hostile crowd, Cleveland. I was walking to the mic one show, hadn't even got to the mic. This guy goes, "You suck!" It's like, man, you got high expectations. He wanted me to come out of a helicopter entrance or something. Like, how impatient is that guy? Ladies, can you imagine being on a date with that guy? You're not even through your salad. He's like, "Touch it already!" But when I do comedy with my style, I can't really worry if people like me or not. Not because I'm cocky, it's just because my mom loves me so much that I don't have to worry about what other people think. Yeah, it is sweet. I got that kind of mommy. She thinks I'm adorable. She always sees me in the right light. I'm always her special little guy. I could get accused of rape and my mom would be like, "You're such a go-getter. You do not take no for an answer, you little hustler."
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0: My grandmother died about a year ago. And I didn't think anything could ever be worse than when my grandmother passed away. But I was wrong. It was fine. The hard part, the upsetting part, was that we thought that she died in the way that she wanted to die. She wanted to die in the best way possible. Like, you, radio winner. What's the best way you can die? This is not a trick question.
1: Sleep.
0: In your sleep, yes, thank you. Thank you. Everybody wants to die peacefully in their sleep. Not me. I want to be alert, awake, surrounded by friends in a house fire. But my grandmother wanted to go peacefully in her sleep, and we thought that's how she went. We were all excited for her. But then we did an autopsy. Found out she actually died horribly in the worst way possible. During an autopsy. She always said her grandkids didn't pay enough attention to her, and she was right. She's dead on. But I love my grandma. Loved her very much. My grandma taught me about a lot. Taught me what religion is. Taught me everything you can know about religion. And one quick story, I'll tell you now. When I graduated from high school, my grandma came to me, gave me a big hug. Said, "Anthony, I'm so proud of you. You're my first grandchild to get to go to college. What can I do for you? What can I give you before you go to college?" And I said, "Honestly, Grandma, all I need from you is money." Yeah, I know you guys have never been, but college is expensive. And my grandma said, "Okay, Anthony, I understand." So a couple months go by. It's the end of the summer. I'm packing up my dad's car, getting ready to go to school. And my grandma walks up, says, "Anthony, here, before you leave, take this." And she handed me a brand new Bible, King James Version. And I said, "Thanks, Grandma, that's exactly what we talked about." Got in the car and I went off to school. A couple of weeks go by, I'm hanging out in my dorm room, having a good time, when the phone rings. It's my grandma. "Is Anthony just calling to see how college is going?" I said, "Grandma, college is the best. I'm having the time of my life. But to be honest, I'm already starting to run low on money. And I could use a little bit, like we talked about." She said, "Okay, Anthony, well, let me ask you this. Have you been reading your Bible?" And I said, "Totally, Grandma. I'm on chapter 4. She said, "Okay, Anthony. Well, then I guess I'll talk to you later." Hung up the phone. A couple of months go by. Now I'm really starting to struggle financially. I'm gonna have to drop out of school if I don't get some money. So I call my grandma in a panic. I say, "Grandma, please, it's Anthony. I'm having the time of my life in college. I love it here. But if I want to graduate, and I do, I need you to send me some money like we talked about." He said, well, Anthony, let me ask you this. Have you been reading your Bible? And I said, yes, Grandma. I wish it was longer. And she said, okay, Anthony. Well, then I guess I'll talk to you later. Finally, it's the end of the school year. I've got straight A's, but I'm dropping out of college because I have no more money left. And I'm furious. I'm close to tears cleaning out my dorm room. When the phone rings, it's my grandma. She says, Anthony, I heard you're dropping out of school today. How come? And I said, you know damn well how come, Grandma. Because you wouldn't give me any money. She said, well, Anthony, let me ask you this. Did you read your Bible? And I just hung up the phone. I was so pissed off. Took everything out of that room. The last thing I took off the shelf, the last thing I took out of that room was that Bible my grandma had given me. Took it off the shelf, held it in my hands, and for the first time, I actually opened it up. And right there, on the very first page, in my grandmother's handwriting, it said, "F you."
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3: We are gathered here today . We're only making one collection this year, and we ask that this year you donate 500 or 600. And we ain't gonna be around your house asking for nothing like that. Dude. Let us offer, as the choir sang, that old Negroid spit you. I will see, or we will see. Whichever the case may be, if you're singing alone, it's I will see. If you sing with peoples, it's we will see. See, it work out right. They've been rehearsing. Go ahead. We will see, we will see, we will see, we will see, we will see, we will see, we will see, we will see, we will see, we will see, we will see. We will see. We will see. We will see. We will see. We will see. That was lovely. That was lovely. Yeah, before I spend some more money on rehearsal, we will see. Bring me some like that. Now, I'd like to make some apologies to you because last Sunday, a spiritual thing happened. Nice family, the Walker family, brought in their son. They asked me, said, can you heal our son? Well, I apologize because he's a big waterhead boy. And I wasn't going to touch the motherfucker. I'm telling you that, dude. He had a big head about this big. And they wheeled him in his head with bobbing back and forth. I was not about to touch that motherfucker. Because that is contagious. I said, don't get a big hat or something. Leave me alone. And some of the deacons come down on me for that. And like to say to the crippled peoples that come here, can't you find another church to go to? Damn, you come in knocking it down and breaking up furniture. Learn how to crawl. And you deaf and dumb mothers that can't talk, we don't need your help. All that rush, kiss my ass. They got schools for you to go to. Go learn how to speak, damn it. Also, there's some discrepancy about the baptisms last month because 3 or 4 people drowned. They was old people. did not know a couple of them had asthma. I just put him under a little while. I thought the bubbles were from the spit.
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2: There's always going to be stress. You can turn off everything. That's why you got to enjoy it. You got to take every moment you can. I mean, this is it. This is the good. This is prime time. This is it for us. This is as good as it's going to get. It's not going to get better. This is it. You're going to get old and weird really soon. So whatever you got to do to make yourself happy, do it. Do it. Some people like to drink. Good for you. Good for you. I'm one of you. Yeah. Yeah. Yeah. I'm a grown-up who drinks. Yeah, I have a liquor cabinet now. A liquor cabinet. Yeah, I didn't build it. I just had a cabinet filled with other stuff, and I slowly moved it out and replaced it with booze. The liquor cabinet shows you how evil alcohol really is, doesn't it? Think about it. It's just a hot box. No refrigeration, no ventilation, just a hot square box. You take a thing of whiskey out, take a drink, put it back, come back 5 years later, it's fine. That's evil stuff. Put a ham sandwich in the liquor cabinet. You come back 5 years later, there's gonna be a baby pig man living in there. Grown out of pork and mold. Hey, hey! But he's in a liquor cabinet, so he's classy. Probably a suit and fancy shoes. Baby pig man. Another advantage of drinking. Yeah, some people drink. Some people tickle strangers.
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22: The only two shows that are exciting for the drama are, I like Maury, I like, remember they were doing the Dateline NBC, they were catching the predators? How great was that? Yeah. So weird, if you don't ever saw it, the Dateline NBC, what they would do is they would lure, like, child molesters over the internet to, like, a fake house to meet a kid, and then they would arrest them. And these molesters, I mean, were so molestery. It was great, I mean, they were very, like, a lot of greasy mustaches, and like, the khaki pants were involved, and great. And they were always nervous. And here's something I learned. I did not know this about pedophiles. I actually didn't know. This is something I learned watching that show. It's probably important to know. All pedophiles apparently love cookies. They'd always be so nervous when cookies came out. Like, I don't know, are you a cop? I don't know. And they'd be like, you want some cookies? Like, yeah, I want some cookie. Boom. Drinking daiquiris. They're already naked. They take their clothes off. Like, I'm just going to sit naked and eat some cookies. Crumbs all over their chest. And the host came out. He was never cool. He was never cool. He's eating cookies, naked. And then all four walls come crashing down. That guy's like, hey, buddy, you enjoying those cookies? And he's like, yeah. Who are you? I'm Chris Hansen. And he always tells me the reveal how old the girl was. And they act like they didn't know, which is funny. He's like, you know that girl was 14 years old. They're always like, what? No way. 14? I thought she said 41. Really? Thanks, dude. I'm gonna get out of here. And I was like, wait, before you go, we have the online transcript. They always have the transcript of the chat, and that's bad. It's the worst evidence ever. I've never seen him, and they get so bad so fast. When he reads the transcript, it's hilarious, because I can't even tell why he's mad. He can't say any of the dirty words, so it doesn't sound that bad on TV. He always says blank. He's like, did you say to this 14-year-old girl, I want to blank you in your blank while you blank my blank blank? The guy's always confused, like, what? No? Did you just read me an empty Mad Libs? I want to verb you in your adjective noun while you pronoun my linking verb.
0: Maria Bamford.
3: I like it when I go traveling. I like to have a cell phone because it's really important to have a cell phone, especially when you're going to pretend like you're a business person. And I'm a business person, too. I'm a business person. I have pens. I have a checkbook, okay? And that's what I like to do. I like to go, like, when they have a conference in the hotel, I like to go down and mingle my cell phone, pretend like I'm there for the... Yeah, uh-huh. Yeah. Can you believe that they let me out on bail? Yeah. Yeah, manslaughter, can you believe it? No, I did it. Anyways. Uh-huh. Yeah, I need 900 billion. No, jillion. No, jillion trillion. Yeah, jillion trillion. Yeah, butterscotch. Uh-uh. On my desk. No, in my desk. No, on it. No, in it! By twilight. Uh-huh. Yeah, no good. Hey, just like, hey, you going to the IT breakout session in the Santa Fe conference room? Yeah? I'll see you there. Yeah, go ahead and cancel that flight at JFK. Yeah, I'm just gonna walk. Just gonna hoof it.
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4: Good-looking couples here in the front row. Is that your girl, sir? I assume it is. Where'd you meet her, sir?
15: Work.
4: See, that's where you should meet women. Because you see them every day, you can wear them down, right? Little by little, slowly but surely. Then if you get a fake phone number, you just come back the next day, say, let's try that again. And we'll do this every day until I get a number that works. You go to a bar, you get one shot, and then if you get a fake number, that's it. You're done. Because I got a fake number one time. A few times. Now, ladies, if you don't like a dude, why you gotta give a dude a fake number? Just say, I got a boyfriend. Then nobody gets upset. But don't get me all excited with a phone number, and then I call up and it's a Chinese restaurant. That's annoying as hell. You call up, Huna Garden. I don't suppose Lisa's there, no? I guess I'll have the chicken with broccoli then. As long as I got you on the phone, as long as... You're on the phone. I'm staying in tonight, apparently, so chicken with broccoli it is. The only thing worse than a fake number, there's one thing worse than a fake number, and that's just a straight-up no, which is very harsh, but that can happen, too, because I asked a girl that once. She just said no. I said, well, why not? She said, well, I don't feel there's any chemistry there, because you women like to talk about chemistry. I said, that's where you're wrong. There is chemistry there, because I just put a tranquilizer in your drink. So you want to talk about chemistry, those are some serious chemicals headed your way. They should be there in about 5, 4, 3, 2. Taxi? People are a nice crowd. I'll tell you, don't be too judgmental, ladies. Because the ladies have it easy. Y'all have it easy. Am I right, ladies? Because y'all can get laid whenever you want. Am I right, ladies? You're damn right. And if any of you don't believe me, I'll do you right now. All right, I'm not saying you're going to get top quality. I didn't say that. I said you're a chick. You want to get laid. It's not that hard. Yet you complain anyway. I hear it all the time, women complaining, I can't get laid. When a woman says, I can't get laid, you know what that means, sir. That means I can't get laid by the one guy that I like. But when a guy says, I can't get laid, that's an across-the-board can't get laid. Okay? That covers, right? That covers everything. That covers AA meetings. And Craigslist. And everything.
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16: You gotta be careful how you conduct yourself in this world. You know, I live in New York and people can, they'll mess with you. So you gotta have a good repertoire of like threats, you know, and insults to back them off. And I came up with a few of my own, and I'd like to try them on you now. Okay, I'm gonna fight, all right? I'll stick your ass in your ass! I'm gonna man you with my hand, buddy! You know when you're in an elevator, and you're just, you get in an elevator, there's already people on, right? And you go to press your floor button, and it's already been pressed, it's all lit up. You know, and they all saw you starting to go for it. And then you don't want to press it. Then you get that thing where you make that noise where you don't actually make words. You know the thing you get on, you're like, quiet.

0: right? We don't come under the same scrutiny of society as women, because they're inundated with how they should look. This size zero models and magazines with look like this and this diet, that diet, keep your man. And I think they make such an effort. You see fat girls, they make an effort. They've always got lovely hair, aren't they? They're always having their hair done. They've always got lovely hair and lovely long nails. They make an effort. Anything but jogging, right? They love high heels, don't they? Fat girls, they love high heels. They think it makes their legs look less... It doesn't. you can just hear them coming now. Not on the lino. Up and down the lawn. It's good for it. Go on. There you go. But I'm not having a go. I was into Radio 4 the other day, and there was a discussion about political correctness. My name came up straight away, as always, okay? And this woman was going, well, yeah, it's not right. You know, it's not clever. He makes fun of fat people. He makes jokes about fat people. And it's not right. I mean, he wouldn't make jokes about gay people, would he? And being fat is like being gay. What? No, it's not. We've established you choose to be fat by eating it. Right, okay. But when with your sexuality, you're born, you grow up, you move to Brighton. And that... I was on a plane going from New York to LA this year, and they've got proper fat people in America. Oh, really? They put ours to shame. Really? You see one, and you think, oh, it's a fat person. I've seen that. We got them in England. Yeah, big fat face. Big... What are they? It's like they've gone, I've got as fat as I possibly can. We need to get an extension. We need to... What? Some of them have got shelves. Actually got shelves. Like... They keep biscuits on them.
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12: We were in a diner, right? We just got done eating, okay? Came out. I was looking down at the ground, and when I looked up, there was like these two dudes, like hardcore making out, you know? And it's like, I wasn't ready. You know what I mean? It was all it was. I wasn't ready. It's like, you know, if you rent a Brokeback Mountain or I'm walking through the village, I can get my brain prepared for what I might see, but it's like I wasn't ready. You know, I just eating these fries. I'm like, ah, you got to go to the gym. You know, it's in my own head. But when I looked up, these two dudes, one guy had a beard, there's just going at it. So the second I looked up, I just went like, ugh. I just looked away. That's all I did, real quick. Just, ugh. And then this girl was just glaring at me, like, oh my God, what's that all about? What's that? Were you like homophobic? Are you homophobic? I go, no, I'm not homophobic. I got no hatred, you know. I got no hatred in that area. She goes, well, what's that all about? I go, I don't know. It was just like a visual thing. It was just, you know. I have no hatred in my heart for gay people, all right? They're cool. They're funny. Generally speaking, they're neat, you know. I got a lot of positive things to say about them, you know. They move to your neighborhood. The property value goes up because they make it fabulous, right? They can't reproduce, so they're not making more in-the-way people walking around looking up. Yeah. They're wonderful for the environment. God bless them. Dude, it's ridiculous. You're going to tell me some gay guy never walked down the street, seen two straight people just going at it, and never just thought like, oh, God, why would you? Just had to, like, walk it off. He can't help it. That's just how his brain is wired, right? She's like, yeah, I think you're homophobic. It's like, no, it was on the same level. You ever see a big guy eating a sandwich, right? And he gets a little mustard on the side of his face, right? You look away. But that doesn't mean you want him to choke on the sandwich and you want to get a bunch of friends to beat him for eating the sandwich, right?
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11: Rednecks and gay dudes hate each other. You guys can Google that. What I've noticed, though, is what they hate more than each other, sleeves. I don't get the whole audience on one yet. There's a couple of rednecks in there pissed off at me right now. Like, you son of a bitch. Well, I go shopping, that's gay, too. I'm more confused than ever. Because when I'm shopping somewhere and ask the price of something, the price is so insulting, you immediately insult that person, right? I was at a bar in New York City, and I was like, bartender, how much for a pack of cigarettes? He was like, $15. I was like, here we go. He got me. I was trying to get me to quit smoking, too, because of the baby. He got a baby. The baby. The baby. Like, I don't stand over his crib every night, just like, you are stressful. You want to say it like that? That'll give you some of that. Oh, you're okay. My mom's always trying to get me to quit smoking too. She's always like, it's a filthy, filthy habit. I'm like, no, Mom, I'm addicted. A filthy habit is like picking your nose and eating it. Yeah, I've never woken up at 2 a.m. and drove the store for a pack of boogers before. I saw a grown man pick his nose and eat it on the interstate the other day, and I almost threw up in my car. I was like, you know what that tastes like. You're too old to be experimenting with that.
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13: In college, O'Connor, they don't think you're ready for anything in college. You're not quite ready for a full oven range, just one hot plate, and if you can master your SpaghettiOs or your ramen noodle soup on that, you can move on to four of different shapes and sizes. You're not ready for a full refrigerator, like normal people. You have this like little midget, tiny little fridge. Just, yeah, let me get you something. I have to take everything out of it first. It holds about 5 cans, so give me a minute. You got this little tiny little freezer compartment thing, does nothing at all. Just like grows frost. Nothing fits in there, not even like Ben and Jerry. Do you have just Ben? I could put maybe Ben in there by himself. No, he comes with Jerry? Oh. It's got a little flap for a door on it. Yeah, you don't want to leave that door open. Hey, it's freezing in here. Let somebody leave the freezer door open again? Shut that thing, man. Oh. That does nothing but hide what's in the freezer.
14: That's where I keep my hidden frozen thing, so don't look in there.
13: Nothing fits in that freezer. Except for that little, like, chiclet ice cube tray that comes with the fridge. Want some ice? Sure. Let me get my tweezers out. Yeah. There you go. What? Dissolved already? Oh, okay. Sure, you want more? You're not ready for a full phone number here? Just 4 digits? What's your extension? 3760. What's yours? It's 5143. Or call me on my cell. It's 91768. No, no! Too many numbers! four is all I can handle.
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15: Let's see here. Here's a little short poem. Once a king, always a king. But once a knight, that's enough for me. See, there's a fellow was sitting on a streetcar, I guess you call him, trolley. And a lady was sitting on the other side of him. And she was talking. He's kind of heavy-set fella. His woman looked at the other girl next to her. She said, if that stomach was on a woman, it would mean that she was in the family way. The man overheard her. When she said he looked over and smiled. He said, lady, it was, and she is.
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18: When you're on the road, you have to do whatever anybody suggests to do for that day, because you got to do something. A couple weeks ago, we were in Pittsburgh. We went to the track, bet on the horses. This is idiotic. I think it's fun, but I never would think for a second that I could figure out what horse is going to win. I don't even think the horses know that they're racing. Do they? I mean, are they walking back to the stable afterwards going, I was third, I was fifth, I was ninth. You cut me off, watch that. I'll kick your ass next time. I think more likely they're thinking, oat bag, I get my oat bag now. Oat bag time for me. I mean, I'm sure the horses have some idea that the jockey is in a hurry. I mean, he's on him, he's urging him, he's hitting him, come on, come on, you know. So this is important that I get somewhere for this guy quick, but they must get to the end and go, we were just here, what was the point of that? This is where we were. That was the longest possible route you could take to get where you wanted to be. Why don't we just stay here? We would have been first. I'll tell you one thing the horses definitely do not know. They do not know if you should accidentally trip and break your leg at any point during the race, we're going to blow your brains out. I think they're missing that little tidbit of information. If they knew that, you'd see some mighty careful stepping coming down that home stretch. Easy, fellas, easy. You win, I'll place, whatever it is. All the same oat bag, fellas. The important thing is your health.
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12: It isn't the current Shatner that I poke fun at. I dig me the current Shat on Boston Legal. Can't get enough of that Shatner. I got the mad cow. No, I'm talking about the 1967 TV series Shatner. That's the one that I've been having fun with all these years. Because that's, of course, the absurd, you know what I'm talking about. So imagine after all these years impersonating him on talk shows and stand-up specials, I got a call a few years ago. He was writing a book at the time about Trekkies called Get a Life. And he says he wants me to come to his office and participate in the book, in one particular chapter wherein I will describe for the reader how to do, in his words, the consummate Captain Kirk impression. I come up with something in the car on the way there because I have to explain this ridiculous impersonation that I'm about to break down for the reader. And this is, in fact, what I say to Mr. Shatner the first time I meet him. Well, Mr. Shatner, Star Trek was a great show, phenomenal show, incredible show. I shouldn't have to tell you that. Some of the episodes weren't great. And in fact, the Enterprise, the bridge, the set, it was kind of cheesy. Yeah, I mean, if you got on the elevator the wrong way and bumped the wall, it wobbled a little bit. My point, sir, is that, you weren't just captain of the ship. Sometimes you were captain of the show, and I think sometimes you had to create drama where there wasn't any. And I think in order to do that, you may have had to overact a little bit.
16: prints all of that in the book verbatim. And then editorializes underneath in his own words. Kevin was absolutely right. And I hadn't realized it until he pointed it out. And it all started years before my first Broadway play called The Adventures of Susie Wong. And the play was horrific. We lost half the audience at intermission. So I realized I had to do something. The very next performance, I went out on stage and said my lines differently. I said, I'll have a cup of coffee. And the audience stayed riveted in their seats, trying to figure out what the hell was the matter with me. But Kevin was wrong about all the pausing I did on Star Trek. The only reason I pause so much is because I couldn't remember my damn lines.
17: Robin Williams.
19: In the process of a jihad, if you die in the process of killing an infidel, which I'm sad to say is all of us, you will go to heaven and be greeted by 71 dark-haired virgins. Now, anyone who's ever been with one virgin is going, I don't know.
20: For my talent portion, no. No, wait a minute. But then, recently in an article in the New York Times, Koran scholar said, it is not 71 dark-haired virgins, but 71 crystal-clear raisins. Slight difference in translation. It's like finding out thou shalt not kill is thou shalt not quilt. And the armors are going, we could have had guns all along, Ezekiel. It's like somebody kills himself, goes to the gates of heaven going, where are my bitches? Here are your raisins. Because I do believe that one day Osama will show up to the gates of heaven. There will be George Washington standing with a small bat going, how dare you defile that which we created? And starts wailing on his ass. And then the 70 other members of the Continental Congress come down and start kicking Osama. And Osama starts going, what is this? Where are the virgins? It's 71 Virginian. Karma! Enough of the karma! I must talk to Jesus Christ. Where is Jesus Christ? And St. Peter goes, hey, Jesus, did you call a cab? Aha! I see we have crossed the PC line. It's okay to kick them, but don't make the ethnic joke. Aha! Because I don't understand the whole fundamentalist thing. You see, I'm an Episcopal. That's Catholic light. You know? Same religion, half the guilt. You know? Catholics, you know, you've got confession. Episcopals, we've got Thanksgiving where Dad has a couple of gin and tonics. I never loved your mother. You know that, don't you? But that's because the Episcopal Church was basically a Protestant church. It was Henry VIII going, I'm Pope now, ha ha ha ha. But then there were other Protestants who thought he was too loose, and then they formed the Puritans, our ancestors. People so uptight, the English kicked them out. How anal do you have to be for the English to say, get out. Take your little pimp shoes, get on the sunflower, and go. And they land in America going, hello, we bring you guilt, syphilis, and alcohol. And the Indians go, oh, we have a gift for you. For us, it is a medicinal and sacred herb. But for you, it'll be an addictive carcinogen. Enjoy.
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12: So my wife and I were having coffee. My daughter walks in and goes, Daddy, what is sex? Well, after I spit coffee all over the table and peeled my wife off the ceiling, she's screaming, I told you she's awesome. I told you she's awesome. I'm like, shut up. She didn't see us. Boy, you'd be great under interrogation. We're guilty. We did it. We're sorry. So I turn to my little girl and I go, baby, I go, where'd you hear this? She said, Daddy, my friend at school said sex is when a man and woman kiss and then they wrestle around. Well, that just depends on how well you wrestle, honey. Why don't you run along nowadays? Don't give mama a pile driver. In a fantasy of mine. She wears a mask. I really don't know who she is. Anyway, so. Anybody ever been caught by your kids during that little romantic moment? That's embarrassing, isn't it? I never thought we'd get caught. We got caught big time. I mean, we were under the covers. We weren't like swinging from the lamps or nothing. Thank God we'd stop that. That'd have been embarrassing. What are you doing, Daddy? Ho! Changing a light bulb, honey. Naked? I didn't want my clothes to catch on fire. That light bulb could blow up, poof, my clothes would be gone. Safety, pumpkin, safety. But it was just one of those little morning things. We thought she was watching cartoons, and apparently there was a commercial. Because my wife and I were in the bed, and we were into it, y'all. And I feel this tapping on the back of my head. My first thought was, I know my wife's not that limber. And I don't want that to sound mean, because it's not meant to. It's just after 13 years of marriage, you learn what they can and can't do. And you don't ask for it anymore. Like, I can't do that. Sorry. I got to reread that manual. And if you got kids in the school system, you know what I'm about to talk about. Those kids bring home stuff to sell every other day from school. Don't they? They turn them into little Amway people. We've been through candy bars, wrapping paper, wallpaper. You know, we got our house right now, a case of light bulbs. That's word of God. Light bulbs. Blind people make them, which I think is really cruel. I mean, how do they know if they work? Do they screw them in? That's hot, but that's a good one. Yeah. Woo! And then the kids go sell these light bulbs and give the money back to the blind people, which is a great cause, but now I got to go with my daughter door to door and go, hi, we're back. I'm Bill, this is my daughter, and we'd like to sell you some light bulbs. Of course, she chimes in. Be sure you take off all your clothes before you screw them in, though.
10: All comedy, all the time. I Heart Comedy.
0: I don't mess with women, though. Women are too powerful. They are too powerful. First of all, they can give birth. That is amazing. Have you ever seen a birth? I saw one on TV. That's what you get when you have 180 channels. You see things you never wanted to see. I never thought about it. A live baby comes. I'm watching this going, I could never be pregnant. I can't even eat sushi. I don't know if that makes any sense, but that's the closest I've come to having something alive inside me. And I felt baby sushi kicking for a week. I was like, you gotta feel baby sushi kicking over here. You go. I don't mess with women because women are too smart. They're smart. That might be the most annoying sound in the world. That's like. It's like a dog whistle for a guy. It's like. Make it stop, please. You take it. They're so powerful because they work together as a group, these women. Like if a guy and a girl breaks up, what happens? All the girls surround the girl, right? They're like, we're glad you broke up. We never liked him anyway. We're gonna take you out tonight and get you back in circulation. 9 drunk girls in Pasadena go, we don't stand a chance. They're killing us. Women want equal pay for equal work for equal, equal, equal. But then the check comes, it's tradition. They won't even look at the check, right? Right? That way, that waiter puts the check on the table. They're so good. They look everywhere but where the check is. Oh, I had a great meal. Everything was all. Heads under the table. I'm under there with the check. Is this what you're looking for? The women get up and they use the bathroom. You ever wonder what's going on in the bathroom? A bunch of women just sitting around waiting for Visa to clear. Then they always come back right when we're done paying, like they have a camera in there. So there's some sort of check traffic controller going, Smith, party of one, you're clear to go back to your table.
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23: Next. Hey, Alfie. What can I get for you?
24: Hey, Nora. Just a nice latte, please. How was your weekend?
23: Not bad, thanks. Mainly working here. You?
24: Me? Well, I was battling gods in the afterlife realm, and after lunch, I fought mercenaries. Ooh, could I get oat milk with that latte, please?
23: Yeah, of course.
24: and then Sunday was mostly fighting supervillains. So a pretty chill weekend. Oh, and I'll grab an almond croissant too.
23: Wait, what? That didn't actually happen, right?
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11: What's referred to as a gay-friendly act, you know? I'm a gay-friendly act. I was asked last November to judge Mr. Gay UK. I said it would be my pleasure. He's against nature and against God, and he's going to hell. I think it's okay to tell that joke because it's almost impossible to offend a homosexual man. You know, because let's face it, they're doing that for fun. We've all thought about gay sex, haven't we? You've thought about gay sex, haven't you, sir? No. You haven't thought about gay sex. You're sniggering. What's your name, blonde lady? Who?
12: Move along.
11: Move along? What are you saying, Vicky? Dance for me, monkey boy? Is he your fella? Well, what do you mean? He's either your fella or he isn't. Is he your fella? Sorry, she's saying yes, and you're saying no, and you're just, look, you've gone really red and you look really embarrassed. They're kind of buddies. Oh! I see. What? How very modern. So you're not going out with each other, but you are drag buddies. That is fantastic. Can we just all take a moment to, you know, congratulate that man there? A lot of work has gone into that. A lot of work has gone into that. He's had to buy a Cosmopolitan for a couple of years. Sorry?
12: My parents are going to watch this.
11: And they'll know that you're a dirty little hussy. About that is that he's convinced you that, yeah, we don't need a relationship. It's so old-fashioned. I should be able to sleep with whoever I want to sleep with. And so should you, as long as it's just me. When I say...
12: There must be something else.
11: Yeah, there'll be a lot of jokes. It's not every day I get to talk to a slag.
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14: I just started realizing I was American, man. I never thought I was American, you know what I mean? Till I left, you know? Or to the, you know, the attacks, man. I didn't like America. Nobody, you know? Black people don't like America. But now I do, you know, because I travel. They hate us in other countries, man. When I go to other countries, man, I look for people. I don't care if you got KKK on your knuckle and big time redneck, man. If I see you in another country, you're like, you're my brother, because they hate us, man. The same. Call you Yank. Yank. And they say it with that Yank, that real evil. Because we're arrogant. That's why they hate us. Because we're arrogant. Our arrogance is far superior than anyone else. Because we don't care with our arrogance. Because we're not number one in anything, I don't think. Basketball, whatever, sports. But we're not even number one in that, really. And we're just arrogant. We don't care. We don't know the name of nobody else's president. They know GW, they know him. Other countries know GW. You ask somebody, but the thing is, why they hate us is because we don't know and we don't care. Because you'd be like, what say? Do you know the name of my country's leader? You'd be like, no. And they'd be like, well, his name? You're like, don't tell me that. I don't want to hear that. We refer to our sports champions as world champs, and we don't play nobody else in the whole world. We just play people from other cities, man. The Los Angeles Lakers are the world champs of Los Angeles and the rest of the world, because nobody can stop Shaq anyway, so we're world champs. I'm so arrogant, when I travel to other people's countries, I refer to them in their own country as foreigner. I act like they visiting me. I look at them like, oh, where are you from, man? Where are you from? What clothes you got on, foreigners? Oh, what is this language you're speaking here in Turkey? Speak English!
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2: 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Oh, Come All You Faithful was the only song ever to successfully combine sex and religion that I could discover anyway. So it sounded like a good revival experience, good mass orgasm. Oh, Come All You Faithful. Yeah! Could have gone. Pretty sorry. They call it a Deste Fidelis to cool you out when you're in puberty.
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16: 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No one's coming for us. 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
21: I don't smoke cigarettes anymore. I quit doing that. That's hard to quit. Thank you. Thank you. No, so I quit smoking cigarettes, and my buddy goes, "Dude, I heard it's harder to quit smoking than it is to quit doing heroin." Like, what does that mean? So I started doing heroin. And he was wrong. I'm gonna die. It's not cool. Yeah. I took a time out from smoking pot. I had to take a little time out. I was getting a little too retarded. Yeah, smoked a lot of weed. I used to have stoner roommates. I don't know if you ever live with stoners, but it's very bizarre. You! Like guys who can turn anything into a pipe. Do you know people like that? Like little stony MacGyvers. They'll just make anything. What's this? All pipe. How did that happen? But when you're living with guys like that, it's frustrating. You know, I'd come home, I'm like, why doesn't the VCR work? It's a pipe, dude. Check it out. You put your weed where the tape would go and press play, and it plays it into your head. And just rewind it and play it again. And they would never do dishes either. Guys suck at doing dishes. Suck. Like, they would use every last dish in the whole place to avoid doing the dishes. You know that move? I'd come home, my roommate's eating cereal off a plate with a spatula. All right. He's like, what's up, bro? Dude, you're not catching any of that. Yeah, no, so I quit smoking pot for a while, and all my friends were like pissed. They're like, what? No way. They're like, that sucks. Yeah, it really sucks remembering where I put stuff now. Like, the whole first week, I thought I was psychic. Like, I had new powers all of a sudden. I didn't know what happened. I'd be like, where are my keys? Oh, they're in my pocket. How did I know that? What has happened?
19: Continuous stand-up. This is iHeart Comedy.
0: Starbucks. You've taken something that's a normal, everyday occurrence for me, and you've made it very uncomfortable. Can't even order coffee anymore without being a gay experience. If you don't walk into Starbucks and order coffee black, what else are you going to do? Get Frappuccino! Frappuccino! I just want a coffee. I don't care if it has a smooth edginess and a floral design with a bitter aftertaste. I'm not going to get emotionally involved with it. It's a cup of coffee. I'm going to put cream and sugar in it. I'm going to drink it. I'm not kidding. I mean, I'm in there, and a guy in front of me, I swear to God, orders, I'll have a tropical passion fruit tea latte with soy milk, no sugar, some sugar-free vanilla, and a pump of almond. I'm going, that's the gayest drink I've ever heard. I turn around, they opened up another Starbucks right in the Starbucks. Those things just open up all over the place. You give directions. Go down 3 Starbucks, make a right, go up 2 Starbucks, make a left. And I'll be at the coffee bean next to the Starbucks. People say things like, come on, how come you never come over anymore? You only live 3 Starbucks away.
11: Steve Harvey.
12: I'm gonna share with you some things that's different about us. I'm gonna tell black people something that's different about whites that you didn't know. And I'm gonna tell white people something about black people that you didn't know. Maybe you can help understand each other a little bit better. First of all, white folks go fishing on the weekends. Oh, I'm talking really fishing. White folks got boats. Extra rods and reels in case some friends come along. They got lures and they be all over the lake just finding fish. They got radar, tell them how deep the water is, how many fish up under the boat, where the rocks and all that. Oh, white folks got everything. Be all over the lake fishing. Your ass is fishing, but ain't the same. Nah, your ass is sitting on the bank on a bucket with a cane pole staring at some little red and white ball on top of the water, just looking at it hour on hour. I hate to break it to you, that ain't fishing. Your ass is hoping. You just hoping a fish come along and bite that raggedy-ass worm that's been on the hook since 5 in the morning. Some bitch and turn gray, the ain't even wiggling no more. Oh, and don't let a fish come along and finally bite it. You get so excited, you just, yeah! Now you done threw that fish all up in the parking lot. Now you all up under the car trying to find that damn... You knew you should have threw that little ass fish back in the first place. Oh, no. But your black ass ain't throwing no fish back, are you? You know why? Because you got some hot grease and cornmeal waiting on this back of the house. Too small, you can't even get the bones out of it. Now you got to wrap it up in 8-9 slices of white bread so you don't choke your ignorant ass half to death.
19: All laughs, all the time. I Heart Comedy.
2: When I was at the University of Notre Dame, I was in the marching band. Really? Round of applause for band? Oh, Notre Dame, yeah, of course no one's clapping for band. I was in Notre Dame. I was thinking, wow, accounting's gonna make me way too cool. I better geek this up a little bit with some band. It's funny too, because whenever people find out I was in a marching band, they always want to ask me, oh, really, what instrument did you play? As if that matters. I mean, if you're in the band, ooh, you're in the band. I played the trombone, but just once I'd like to lie to them and go, ah, flags. That is something I will never get. I guess some girl wakes up one morning in high school. She tells her mom, I have no musical ability whatsoever. But I was born to march. Give me a flag or a streamer. I'm marching. It's like if you were on the football team being the backup punter. Technically, you're on the roster, but it's nothing to brag about. All right, there's a fly girl right now going, that is not what it's like.
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14: They're about to start testing for adrenaline in the workplace. That's how sad this country's getting. Now, shaking your urine in front of you. Is that yours, Donnie? It looks a little cloudy. Have you been having fun on the weekend? Are we not enough fun for you here at the Verizon Wireless family? You need to seek it elsewhere? I don't think you're a team player. That's why I love hearing people go, oh, that town, that's like 20 years behind the times, that place. Book me there. I had fun 20 years ago. I can still smoke indoors? Oh, I got ecstasy, still pure, uncut, and readily available? What cavemen they must be. The only drugs that are even popular anymore, all the dummy drugs, all the drugs that make you more boring, all the mood stabilizer, antidepressant. Everyone's got some mental disorder they've been diagnosed with and they take a pill. They push them on me all the time. I got ruined so many relationships because I think all the time. Sorry. Oh, geez. I was terrified when my doctor told me that I had a unique and interesting personality trait. But then he told me about new Zoloft, the Prozac, and I just take 3 pills a day and I blend into this horrible inbred corporate landscape, and I don't care. They'll legalize any drug so long as that drug keeps you producing. You're kicking out enough boxes at the plant? Well, go. It's whatever keeps you doing that. Keeps you vaguely content sitting in a cubicle. Go ahead. FDA approved. I have a job where I alphabetize insurance forms 45 hours a week, and I noticed I couldn't concentrate so well on my job, so my doctor put me on Adderall, and now I can just breeze through my workday. I don't even notice my empty life underneath fluorescent tubes. I have no highs or lows. I have no good stories. But I'm getting a lot of stuff done. I'm probably the most boring person I know, but look at me produce. I just go A, B, C, D, E, F, G, H, I, J, K, L, M, N, B, la, la, la, la, la, la, la, la, la, la. You don't take a pill for that. You're not concentrating because that's boring, and that's a natural reaction to boring. Don't concentrate. Find another way. You're going to make a living. You got bills to pay. Spin around the brass pole a few times. Whatever. Say you saw the Virgin Mary in a grilled cheese sandwich and sell it on eBay. There's a grift in the system. There's always a scam. You don't have to do it just because your guidance counselor told you you'd excel at it. This country is so bereft of imagination anymore. And those pills probably have a lot to do with it.

0: 40% off bestsellers. That's not that much, 40% off. Compared to the library is running a promotion, free books. Free books, and there's nobody in there. There's nobody in there taking advantage, but they need to put up a poster to free books, 100% off all day, every day. We will meet or beat all competitors' prices. Everything must go, and then come back 3 weeks later. Or it's 10 cents a day. It's 10 cents a day. It was 10 cents a day when I was a child. I don't know how they do it. And they're not even strict about enforcing the 10 cents a day. I brought back a book 2 days late. My librarian said, that'll be 20 cents. Do you want to take care of that now? She was going to establish an account receivable for 20 cents. Who doesn't have four nickels they're dying to get rid of right now? I hate nickels. They're quarter impersonators. They tell you you have a quarter, that you have change for the meter, but you don't. You have a damn nickel, which is change for nothing. It is useless, but it does such a great quarter impression. I feel around in the pocket, like, oh, I got a quarter. Oh, I should have checked for the ridges.
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10: I say once again what you scared to say. When I talked about the kids, you know, it ain't no bad thing. Though sometimes you want to say you ugly some of a bitch. But it's not right. It's not appropriate to say you stupid mother you. These little kids, you be saying when your little kids, your niece and nephew come over, you be like, my sister ain't doing a damn thing with this kid. See, that's why I'm opening up a daycare center. When I retire from comedy, I'm opening up to prove to you that I'm trustworthy. I will f*** your kid up. You ain't got to fill out no application. The first 3 months free. You don't need no hidden videos around the house to see what the f*** going on. Because when you come to pick your kid up, I'm going to look you in the eye and tell you what the f*** is going on. When you come to pick your kid up and he got a knot on the corner of his head, and you say, what happened to my son? I'm gonna tell you, I took a hammer and slapped the f*** out of him. Chop it on my damn couch. Sit your punk ass down. tell you stuff you got to pray for me. See, it ain't that you what you say is how you say it. It's jokes. It's fun. But it's also the truth. In the back of your mind, you be wanting to say this sometime. See, my mama tell you something. My daughter, 22 years old. She's away from home for 5 years. Ain't nobody been in the house but me and my wife. 25 years, man. Beautiful thing. I ain't sending for no applause. I'm trying to tell you a story. Me and my wife been in the house walking around naked eating and everything. Get broke, I know who the f*** did it, you know. Now I got 3 new people in my damn house. I got my sister. See, we family. North Carolina, we family. I'm going to talk to you. We family. I got my sister's cheering. Living with me now. I'm about to go crazy like a motherfucker around here, you know? See, my sister on drugs. I ain't ashamed to tell you. Some of your family members f***ed up too around here. I ain't ashamed to tell you. But my brother called me, North Carolina. My brother said, Matt, you gotta come home, man. The court gonna separate the kids. I said, no, you know, I can't have that. I can't have that. I said, I'm gonna be there. Now, mind y'all, North Carolina, I know them, but I don't know them. You know what I'm talking about? I know the kids, but I don't know these motherfuckers, you know? 2, 4, and 6. Ooh, come help me babysit these motherfuckers. I get there, I'm in court. The judge said the Mac family. I stood up, I said, yes, Your Honor, I'm part of the Mac family. He said, we're gonna separate the kids. I said, Your Honor, you mean separate like divide? He said, very good, Mr. Mack, very good. I said, you know what? I said, y'all, I can't allow that. I said, my brother and I, we're going to split custody. That motherfucker turned his back on me. Like, he didn't say yeah, pump some of my bitch. See, you know, Cain killed Abel, you know what I mean? I said, Your Honor, I'm going to take the kid for 6 months, and my brother going to take the kid for 6 months. This punk, get up and walk the fuck out. I ain't seen him since. If I ever seen him, I'm going to him up on sight. I'm gonna bust his head to the white meat. I'll slap all over. Y'all gonna read about it. Whenever I see this motherfucker, it's gonna be a misunderstanding. There's gonna be some furniture moving around this motherfucker. I said, y'all, I'll take the kid. Now I got these 3. These motherfuckers on my damn nerve. Y'all gotta pray for me. And that 2-year-old, she the motherfucker. She the ringleader. This haven't been here before. She a shepherd for the devil. She worked for the devil. And the 4-year-old, my sister was really getting high with her because she don't talk, she don't say all she do is look at your ass like this here. I told her ass the other day, I said, let me tell you something. If a fire break out, you better have a whistle or a horn or something. Because you're going to be a burner of motherfucker with me. I ain't got time for no deaf mute. Talk! Holla! No, I'm telling you, then the 6-year-old... No, I don't need you. No 6-year-old walk all like this here. Crying all the damn time. Quit crying. Do some push-ups or something. I came in the house the other day, man, at 1:30 in the morning. The 2-year-old gonna send the faggot downstairs for some milk and cookies. I'm going upstairs. He coming down. He gonna walk past me like I'm a visitor. I said, where you going? He said, to get some milk and cookies. He said it so funny, I wanted to hear it again. I said, get some what? He said, some milk and cookies. I told him, I said, man, it's too damn late for some damn cookies and milk, man. Take your punk ass upstairs and get some rest. That's how I talk to him. That time out. I ain't got time to play with these badass kids. These kids will kill you. They gonna kill me. I'm gonna kill them. I can see y'all reading Jet and Ebony right now. He talking. It's a shame how Bernie f***ed up those damn kids. I can't get no rest. They walk around the house 3-4 o'clock in the morning. Got their finger under my nose, seeing if I'm breathing, all that kind of rocking all the damn time. I ain't no psychologist. Then this dumbass man gonna sit up there. She gonna go upstairs. The 2-year-old, I heard the 2-year-old say, where the cookies is? He gonna tell her, him downstairs. Who the f*** is him? like I ain't got no name or something. Him downstairs. The two-year-old said, well, I go get this myself. She gonna walk her little bowling leg down there. I'm standing in the corner. I watch her get a little step ladder. She gonna go on, open the refrigerator. I said, what the f*** you doing? She looked at me, I'm gonna get some milk and cook. I said, didn't I tell your punk-ass boy he couldn't have no damn cookies? Now I'm telling your short ass he can't have no damn milk cookies. Get your punk ass up there before you get f***ed up around here. Or she gonna look at me like I'm short, you know. Room know what that look mean. That look mean you want to do something to me. So I backed up. And I told her, bust a move.
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11: I used to be a parking attendant in Boston at Logan Airport. I parked jets. They let me go, though, because I kept locking the keys in them. One day I was on an 86-foot stepladder trying to get in the window with a coat hanger. I was arrested today for scalping low numbers at the deli. Sold a number 3 for $28. I was once walking through the forest alone and a tree fell right in front of me and I didn't hear it. I used to be a narrator for bad mimes. I live in a house that's on the median strip of a highway. Very nice grassy area, I like it. The only thing I don't like about it is when I leave my driveway, I have to be going 60 miles an hour. I have a microwave fireplace. I can lay down in front of the fire for the evening in 8 minutes. Well, you can't have everything. Where would you put it? If sometimes you can't hear me, it's because sometimes I'm in parentheses. Are there any questions? About 4 years ago, it was yesterday. Went to the hardware store, I bought some used paint. It was in the shape of a house. I also bought some batteries, but they weren't included. So I had to buy them again. I had trouble going home from there because I had parked my car in a tow-away zone. When I came back, the entire area was gone. One time the police stopped me for speeding and they said, "Don't you know the speed limit is 55 miles an hour?" I said, "Yeah, I know, but I wasn't going to be out that long."
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12: Video games. I've always loved video games. Video games are fantastic. And I know a lot of people don't. They don't enjoy them. And the news hates video games. And the news, of course, I hate the news. Right back at you, news. Yeah, right on. I don't know if you've watched the news, but the purpose of the news seems to be to scare me and then cut to a commercial to sell me a pill. So... because for some reason I'm all nervous. Why would I be nervous? You just told me to low-jack my kid. And at least video games, you're proactive. You're fighting the good fight. You're affecting change at a grassroots level. You're not. But it's awesome! And they're shooting, and I need to shoot. So, I'm a grown-up lady. Allow me to shoot. It's best to occur fictionally. Now, but there, I mean, I hate it when they try to scare you into doing stuff. Like, there's, first of all, I saw on the news that they have bioengineered corn. They have bioengineered corn that bugs will not eat. Guess what I don't want? Corn that bugs won't eat. What do the bugs know? Did they know about the peanut butter? Do they have a better FDA than we do? They must. And so video games, I love them. And there are many video games that are awful. It's true. There is a rule with video games. If you don't know, the more horrifying the storyline of a video game, the more fun the video game. That is a rule. I did not make that rule. If there were a video game where you stab babies in their sleep, it would be horrifying, but I would be in my room going, hey. I win. So don't let your kids play that game. That's a bad game for children. And there's a lot of games I play that are shooting games at the arcade that are like, you're a cop, but you don't arrest anyone, you just shoot them. That is a terrible premise. That is a fun game. Worst premise ever, worst premise ever. Final Fantasy Legend. But get this, is Final Fantasy Legend, the very first one for Game Boy, my old Game Boy. Awesome role-playing game. You pick four companions, you go to five different worlds, you learn the secrets of those worlds, you kill the heads of those worlds. And then you get to meet God. And God is a tiny Amish man on the Game Boy screen. And then you kill God. And that's the worst premise ever. I know that. I'm not made of stone up here, but it took me 8 months to beat that game. 8 months! I stood in front of God for a month, switching guys, switching weapons. I couldn't kill him. I called the Nintendo Game Counselors, which is real and not free. It is $2.99 a minute to talk to Eric. He is 12. And he makes fun of you. And I was like, and he goes, so do you have a mutant in your party? And I was like, do I sound like a moron, Eric? Yes, I have a mutant in my... If you people learn nothing tonight, if you were offered a mutant, take it. Take it. It'll morph. It'll have powers you can't even imagine. And he goes, well, just give your mutant the saw, and God will fall to pieces. And so it came to pass. You know, you do that joke in Mississippi, you have to close it with, what would Jesus do? He would laugh. Laugh, I tell you. He wouldn't chase you out of town with pitchforks and fire.
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0: Jim Brewer.
13: My wife, though, she'll engage with the little one. And I tell you, that's when a relationship is really, really challenged. You know, picture yourself walking in, and my little one was on the floor. She's screaming. My wife's broken. She broke my wife. Broke her right in half. Snapped. My wife snapped. She starts counting, thinking this will make it better. It just adds the chaos. And just like in every movie, when it looks like your hero has finally met his doom, the unsung hero comes out of nowhere to save the day. And that's my middle kid. She comes out of nowhere. I don't know what to do. She comes in from outside. Hey, Dad. Oh. Okay, here's the situation at hand, Dad. I would have never walked into this situation, but you did. So let me explain what's going on. She's on the floor because she asked Mom if we can go to the park today because she clearly knew you were lying. She's at that age. And Mom said, yeah, we can go to the park today as long as Mommy gets to finish all the things that Mommy needs to do. Well, she clearly didn't hear any of that. All she heard was, we're going to the park. So she barraged Mom with about 37 straight, when we go to the park, you said we go to the park. What about the park? You said we're going to the park when we go to the park. At about number 17, Mom snapped into the current condition she's in and said, we're going to the park so you can witness me burning it down so you can never go to the park again, ever. She then dropped to the floor, which is very effective at the grocery store and the malls, but it doesn't work at home. You need to understand that. But I'm here for the iPad. Can I borrow the iPad so I can look up the origins of a monarch butterfly? Dad, I suggest you come with me outside. I'm with you. Let's get out of here.
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0: I love eating it in my car. I've had more Meals on Wheels than Stephen Hawking. I want you to know that. Yes. And true story, I did that joke at Harvard in front of Stephen Hawking. Yeah. Sitting ovation. He was like, I don't know if he was laughing or leaning on the A key. I don't know. But I'll get food at the McDonald's on my way out of the Walmart. And there's always some chick behind me with double X yoga pants. Really? Double X yoga pants? And you try to escape from the Walmart. And who's out front? The Girl Scouts. The nerve of Girl Scouts to sell cookies in front of stores that already sell other cookies. It's like a hooker standing in front of a sorority house. That is not cool, all right? And I love Girl Scout cookies, but I can't figure out how to buy them from 500 feet.
9: I Heart Comedy.
14: Holy mackerel, Dee Snider from Twisted Sister. Holy mackerel. What's up, dude? We're not gonna take it. Well, guess what? We don't want it. You're the best, man. Thanks for coming to the show. I love music, too, but I'm old school. I still have a record player. Anybody else? Yeah. See, you must play records once in a while. Record player's cool until your needle breaks and you have to buy a replacement needle. It's really hard to find. It looked to me like I rode up to the mall on a horse with a torch. Hear ye, hear ye. Do you guys sell cannonballs? Or needles for record players? Got a butter churn up in his bitch? You guys play the American Idol drinking game? You know how it works? When American Idol comes on, you throw your beer at the TV. You know, they shoot that show in high def. They shoot that show in high def because you have to be high in def to get through an episode. Oh, wow. Look at this. This guy right here. You're very good. I've seen you on TV, sir, on To Catch a Predator. You were on twice, if I recall, right? They let you keep the wardrobe, I see, too. That would be the best show ever. If they ever did a cross between To Catch a Predator and Are You Smarter Than a Fifth Grader? First prize, you get to keep the fifth grader. Who's not gonna watch that season finale? All right, now it's time to find out if little Timmy goes home with his parents or Abe from Brooklyn.
15: But I don't know. I don't know anything about immigration. I wish we didn't have immigration. I wish we could just trade with other countries. Get rid of some of our duds. Yeah. Have a fantasy citizens league. Huh? We'll take your hardworking family from Guatemala and you can have the Real Housewives of Orange County. Have those whores sell chiclets in Tijuana.
16: I don't care about politics.
15: I wouldn't want to be president. That's got to be a nightmare job. Ugh. All that criticism you got to take. Constant criticism. I got to think the hardest part about being president is when they're showing your approval rating on TV. Your approval rating? Because I already assume people hate me. But to wake up every morning and have proof that millions of people hate you. It's got to be hard. Oh, come on. I just woke up. I guess it'd be cool if you were the president's kid. You could check your dad's approval rating. Wouldn't that be neat, checking your dad's approval rating if he was the president? Your teachers say you could be trying a little harder. Oh, really? Well, the nation says you could be trying a little harder. Clean up your room. Clean up the environment, ass face.
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26: Speechless. Severed foot is the ultimate stocking stuffer. I tried to freshen up a room, so I held a certs in front of a fan. These are throwaway jokes. I used to be a hot tar roofer. Yeah, I remember that day. I like an escalator because an escalator can never break. It can only become stairs. You would never see an escalator temporarily out of order sign. Just escalator temporarily stairs. Sorry for the convenience. We apologize for the fact that you can still get up there. I tried to have a cookie, and this girl said, "I'm mailing those cookies to my friend," so I couldn't have one. You shouldn't make cookies untouchable. My manager takes 10% from me. Sometimes I work for free drinks. I bring him home a Jack and Coke. I'm out to dinner with a group of friends and someone offers to pay for the check. I immediately reach for my wallet because inside is a note that says, "Say thanks." I used to do drugs. I still do, but I used to too.
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27: Now, me and my wife have been together for about 12 years at this point, married almost about that long. Oh, yeah, please, don't clap. Don't clap for her ass. Me and my wife are in sync. I know everything about this woman. I know her favorite everything. When we go to Target, we don't shop. We run plays. She knows exactly what I'm thinking, and she is right. I do think everyone in her family lacks ambition and will be a drain on us financially at some point. We have eye signals for stuff, hand signals for stuff. It's incredible. For example, if my wife has too much to drink at a party, I don't have to say anything. She starts yapping too much. I get to just go like this. Toot, toot, toot. Three little discreet leg squeezes under the table. She knows that means put a sock in it, drunkie. Time for you to wrap it up. Somebody didn't have dinner like I suggested. Now you're spouting off at the mouth, divulging all the family secrets. You need to pipe down or we gotta go. And she's cool with it. That's the best part. She's like, was I talking too much? Thank you. And it works for me. So I rub the back of my wife's thumb. She knows that means cholo, 3 o'clock. Look alive. She's coming right at us, like I said. A lot of neck tattoos. I'm trying to decipher them on the fly. But I didn't watch Prison Break or Oz. They all mean something, right? And so I'm going, why is the rabbit crying? What does that mean? He did something to a rabbit. Me and my wife held each other for a little bit, thinking, okay, we had a good run, baby. Now we're going to die. The guy comes up. Turns out he's our son's coach. He goes, hey, everybody, my name's Coach Frankie. But you can call me Rascal. See, honey, we're not going to die. Coach Rascal's here. It's going to be fine. He then presents us with a snack list. When your child is in any sport, the team mom, or in this case, a very scary Mexican gang member, has prepared a document to determine what family is responsible for snack on any given game day. He's laid his out perfectly in Microsoft Word tables. He left justified all of his texts. He didn't go with a gothic-y cholo font like you'd expect him to. He used Arial like we all should. He centered his header, he imported some clip art, and he was very proud of it. So we found ourselves, he would, I prepared a snack list. Check it out, my snack list. So me and my wife found ourselves in that great couple moment where you're holding hands, trying not to laugh at somebody right in front of you, doing the Morse code hand squeeze, going, cholo made a snack list, cholo made a snack list. Don't laugh at the cholo, cholo made a cholo. Oh my God, Trull of the Stackless. So proud of it.
9: 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You've come to the right place. 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
0: George Carlin.
11: You ever been behind somebody on like a two-lane road or something, somebody you cannot get around? You've been behind him already for like 18 minutes and you want to get somewhere and he's not moving at all. And did you ever get so pissed off that all you want to do now is catch up with him to see what he looks like? You know that feeling? I just want to see this sucker's face. Look, he looks exactly like I thought he would. Constipated. Cars to watch out for. First car is any car where the driver is also on the phone. Technology has brought us these self-important twits. You know, if phones were invisible, these guys wouldn't own them. The whole idea is for you to see the phone so you'll know he's a busy guy. I'm a busy guy. Cars to watch out for. People who don't know how wide their cars are. Only been driving the damn thing for 4 years. Don't know where it fits yet.
12: Well, I don't know if I can fit in there.
11: You can get the Romanian army in there! Car to watch out for. Any car with more than 3 people in it wearing neck braces. Cars where the driver is also conducting a personal sightseeing tour for the rest of his passengers. There's a lot of this going on. Hey, lady. Guys in vans. I don't understand these vans. What's all the extra space for? They're never hauling anything. Go to a motel like an evangelist would, for God's sakes. Use your brains a little. Then there's these people who want you to go ahead of them. See, I don't think it's real courtesy. That's why I don't like it. It's a bogus, it's a counterfeit generosity. Everybody wants me to go first. You, go ahead, please, go.
0: Go.
13: Even when I leave the house in the morning, there's a guy there at 7 a.m. waiting for me. I'm waiting for you to come out so you can go first. Go ahead, go. Doesn't work that way. And I'm sitting in the driveway. I know I'm sitting there. I'm stuck. It looks like I'm stuck, but I'm not asking for any help. I'm not asking for anything. Just sitting there. And some yo-yo, some putz, some world-class, high-tech, state-of-the-art yo-yo slams on his brakes. Kills three people behind him. And doesn't ask me to go. Tells me to go.
0: You
13: go. You go. I like it here. I come here all the time. You go. And then when he goes, crash into him.
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24: White woman, another white woman, got killed by her own python. I ain't even got to write a punchline to that. This bitch raised her own murderer. Every time she went to the cage and went, coochie, coochie, coo, that snake was like, soon, bitch. Soon, bitch, sweet. Swear to God, I'm on. Soon, bitch. 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
25: Women don't always take compliments. Sometimes they're thinking about something other than the positive thing you're saying about them. I was in Chicago. This woman had on some nice shoes. I said, God, those are really nice shoes. Navy blue, too. That's hard to get. She said, oh, my pedicure is all messed up. I didn't say anything about your feet. I'm talking about your shoes. You bought some lovely shoes to cover up ugly feet. And I saw her monkey feet. I did. She had the type of feet that looked like she could multitask. Like she could do extra things with her feet. All her toes were spread out. They are moving from side to side. Like they got in an argument earlier that day and they did not want to talk to one another.
28: Get away from me, you stink. That's not me, that's the pinky toe.
25: She had the type of feet that looked like she could scale a brick building. Like her feet could get in those ridges and assist her. The type of feet that she could have been an extra in Planet of the Apes. And I was like, take your shoe off, okay. Pan across her feet. Pan across. Wiggle your toes. Wiggle your toes. Babe, can you grab me the remote? And she would grab it for you. And all I'm trying to say is just say thank you when someone gives you a compliment. If you can't say thank you when someone gives you a compliment, it means that you're unhappy. If I see people that are unhappy, I just have to make them unhappier. I can't make people laugh the entire time. There's no real joy in that. I'm in Miami. This woman's beautiful. I was like, God, you're really beautiful. Beautiful smile, beautiful eyes. Do you model? She's like, I see what's going on here. I was like, well, no, sweetie. I didn't mean like a supermodel. I'm talking about a Walmart model, girl. That's what I'm talking about. I had to I mean like Victoria's Secret with the bra with the bustier. I'm talking about check out these vacuum cleaners. I'm talking about rolling back prices.
4: I sometimes have a speech impediment, which is... it's a hard word to say if you have one. I guess. My agent called me the other day and she was like, Zach, you have an audition for a Triscuits commercial. And I said, is there any nudity? Have you seen this show on Lifetime about that woman? All right, these are all old jokes. I'm going to do nothing but new material. Here we go. Brand new material. Have you guys been keeping up with this Lorena Bobbitt thing? Really tired. I just got back from St. Louis, and I'm so bus-lagged. And when you have sex on a Greyhound bus, it's called the 36-inch high club. My new character, the serious guy who surprises you with a belch. I don't know. It's my new character I'm working on. For 5 years now, I've been addicted to cold turkey. And I would tell people I'm quitting cold turkey. They're like, what are you quitting? I'm like, I'm quitting cold turkey. I was at Arby's the other day and, I was thinking to myself, I should take someone's order.
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7: You know, bad small talk, the cliche bad small talk is about the weather, right? And I realize the older you get, the more you actually care about the weather, which is scary because I've reached that age where I'm like, yeah, weather. All right. Yeah, it's a nice day. I like this. And I'm like, uh-oh, I'm over 30. It's happening. But if you ever talk to like a 95-year-old, their whole life is weather. How's your day going, Merle? Oh, 34 degrees. Probably do a crossword. Okay, anything else going on? Wind from the southeast. Visibility is about 3 miles, dew point 50 degrees. Maybe watch Jeopardy. All right, I'm going to go talk to a different old person now. Okay, wear a coat. But you know they've really lost it when they start talking about weather in other places. Here they got 3 feet of snow in North Dakota. I couldn't do it up there. You don't do it up there. Bingo. Bingo, I'm right, or bingo, you're about to play bingo. Double bingo.
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10: Yeah, we try and take family walks as often as possible. On these walks, we always let one kid pick out one dog. One particular evening, we let little Kenna, the 9-year-old, choose. And Kenna seems to be, I don't know, she's got some sort of real twisted sense of humor. We don't know where that came from. But also on these walks, we have a leash, and this is one of those big self-retracting leashes where you push the button and it quickly retracts. Don't beat me to the funny part here. So I walk out the front door. I think I'm going to be the first one there, but Kenna is out front already, and she has a little Darby hooked up to that leash, and she's about 2 feet away, and Kenna keeps pushing the button and letting it up. Little Darby's going, tchoom, tchoom, tchoom. I'm like, Kenna, what are you doing? She goes, I'm trying to make her heal automatically. I'm like, Kenna, it doesn't work. I already tried it. High five. Now we're out in the middle of the walk, and Kenna has a little dog at full extension, 30 or 40 feet on the leash, and apparently she hasn't given up on whatever she's trying to do. Because as we're walking, she keeps pushing the button and letting it up, looking at the dog, look at the leash. I see the wheels in her head turning. And I'm thinking, what is this twisted little child going to do? And then as we're walking, she pushed the button and quickly and on purpose dropped the leash. Do you see the brilliance here? The leash then began to chase the chihuahua. Big hunk of black plastic skidding across the pavement. The chihuahua stopped. She heard a new noise. She looked behind her. Here comes the leash. I will say at this point, the chihuahua was smart enough to know that now would be a good time to panic. She took off like a frickin' bullet down the middle of the street, running as fast as she could. But the leash was slightly faster. I'm standing there going, where's the video camera? We could win $10,000. Watch what happens. And sure enough, of course, my wife and my two oldest girls, Kenna and I are rolling in the lawn.

0: We love you Latinos. We knew you were here. There's 9 Astro fans in the parking lot, so they all got like stickers of roosters and Brahma bulls.
1: Yeah.
0: And then on the back window, they got those funny stickers like the dad sticker, the mom sticker, the 10 little kids stickers. The littlest kid's already pregnant in the stickers.
1: Aha, la tuya, wey puto.
0: I don't give a... We learned Spanish by getting jumped by you Mexicans.
1: Yeah.
0: We love you guys, though. We love Latinas, boy. Woo! They are fertile creatures, though, I'll tell you that much. You want a Mexican, you better wear a condom, and you better put a fruit roll-up on top of that.
1: Word.
0: I'll tell you what. That's like throwing a gallon of water on a gremlin. 5 babies will shoot out of her immediately.
1: And Mexicans are already born with Raiders jerseys on.
0: Yeah.
1: And 2 felonies right away.
0: Right away.
1: Don't get mad. We don't make the rules. Jesus does.
0: Amen. But we love you Latinos, man. We love that Mexican beer like Tecate. The only beer in America you buy a 30-pack comes with a soccer ball. Come on.
1: I don't see Coors Light giving out hacky sacks and frisbees to the white kids.
0: Yeah. And we love Tapatio and Cholula hot sauce. You better bet your ass. Believe me. Testify. And we love the Latinos. They could communicate to one another like the Mayans simply by whistling like, Maria!
1: Look. White people, black people, look around. These Mexicans know what he just said.
0: Yeah.
1: You heard the dog whisper? I'm the cholo whisperer, SS.
0: Totally.
1: He said, Maria, hurry up and do the laundry before I hit you. That's what he just said.
0: Listen, not that we condone hitting women. All we're saying is you hit that bitch hard enough, she ain't calling the cops. That's what we're saying. That's where Chris Brown, if he had child locks, click, click, get your umbrella, Rihanna. Gonna be a long night in this bitch. You know what I'm talking about?
1: All right, racism and abuse. Let's
0: keep
1: going.
0: Yeah.
2: I used to talk about things my mum used to say. You know, like, I'm not an octopus, all that stuff. Which, of course, she isn't. But I forgot to mention a couple of things she used to say as well. It's all right. She used to say, look after the pennies, Craig. And the pounds will look after themselves. I had £4.27 once, it was my birthday. And I took that 27 pence everywhere. I took it to the shops and then off to a wee disco for a curry and everything. The £4 I just left out of the bus stop. I thought, well, you can look after yourself, can you? I went back, the £4 had gone. They couldn't look after themselves. They got lost. As you used to say, Craig Ferguson. Because you knew who I was. Craig Ferguson, you treat this place like a hotel. I was 6, I've never been to a hotel. You treat this place like a hotel. Must have been for Keith Moon's mum, wasn't it?
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7: David Cross.
8: But I used to be a good person. I used to go to sleep to the click clackety clack of a loom making an ill-fitting wool hat later to be sold for fair trade prices. I protested every war. I put a peace sign on my face. The Gulf War, what I thought was a peace sign turns out to be the Mercedes-Benz logo. Foreshadowing. I've played a music instrument poorly while busking for change on the street.
9: Hey, do you play any Tchaikovsky?
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8: And I got the stomach flu for a month and everyone kept telling me, you look amazing. I know. Makes you think how good we'll look when we're dead. I was at my grandma's funeral, open casket. I was like, you got this, girl. You got this.
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11: I'm going to tell you a personal story, and I don't think this is going to make it on the CD, because I just want this to be for us here. I don't know why you're laughing. Because this is a story of when I met Mishu, the world's smallest man. So many years ago, I was just walking down the street, and whom should I happen upon but Mishu, the world's smallest man? Of course, I stopped dead in my tracks. He saw me and said, hello! I am Mishu, the world's smallest man! Well, I shook my head sadly, and I said, I'm sorry to hear that, Mishu, for I am the man who must kick Mishu, the world's smallest man. Oh no! He cried. The prophecy is true! And then I kicked him. 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
12: Alternative medicine. You know what? I'm hoping I live to the day where you can just walk into a health food store and go, yeah, can I get the stem cell smoothie, please? You know, the one that'll regenerate all my internal organs and I'm new again. Is that ready yet? Health food stores are weird. Because, I mean, you know, you can get good stuff, and I think it's important. But you ever see there's some people in there, you just see them, you're like, oh, it's nothing here is going to help you. There's something deeply wrong, and it's just not going to, you know, just see the hope in their eyes. Like, you know, maybe this bread will erase what my uncle did, you know. And like, it won't. You need some therapy, a lot of support. That's what I'm finding out about some, you know, progressives and in terms of like kind of boutique issues, you know, personal causes. You know, I said something on my radio show about fish. I read that PETA is now, you know, pretty down on people, you know, hurting fish because fish have feelings. And like, it was like, there's a line that I just crossed where I'm like, what am I supposed to eat then? I got to worry about the fish's feelings? I mean, this is ridiculous. And I get this letter that says, you know, you have no empathy at all. You're very selfish. How can you not care about the fish? I got to worry about fish. And I started to realize is that people who latch on like that are just doing it to validate their contempt for people. You know what I mean? And it validates their inability to resolve their own issues. It's like, it's not about the fish. I'm sure if you poke that person a little bit, you're like, all right, okay. My dad made me flush my fish when I was 7. And I hate men. And at that moment, you can say, well, let's have some salmon. Okay, okay. I'm glad we got this out.
13: Oh, I went out with anything. I was 27, too. If he came walking, talking, find the doorbell, that was it. Anything. I went to football games. You know how desperate that is? You don't know you're a man, you go in your woolies, try it as a woman. Try it as a woman and get arrested, uh-huh. Go there, 5 degrees above zero, in a miniskirt, high heels, and stockings, smiling, go team, go. Uh-huh. Go to hell, team! 5 degrees above zero, your flower drops dead from the cold. And the clock stops again. Oh, 5 degrees. And the idiot you're with finally pulls out his flask, thank God. And it's filled with Diet Pepsi. And you say to him, Harry, let's go home. And suddenly, the field clears, and out in a miniskirt and a baton comes Miss Lobotomy. And he says, how come she's not cold? Of course, she's 28, single and desperate. That's how it goes. You should see her mother at home. Because once you're married, you never saw a married baton twirler. Once they're married, it's like the rest of us, under the electric blanket with remote control TV. Click, click, click, click, click, click, click. You want to go to the football game? Go. What the hell do I care? This month. Why should I cook?
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14: I was at the airport. There was this kid, 4 or 5 years old, walking with his mom. He fixed his fingers in a fake gun and then took a shot at me. Now I'm looking at the wall to see if there's something on the wall he could have been shooting at, because I'm in denial. I look back at him, he looks me in my eyes and takes 2 more shots. Now I'm hit 3 times. That was an act of aggression. I have to defend myself. I'm a man before anything. I will point blank fake shoot this kid right here. And it's like, hey, die, bitch, little kid, die! What now? Now what? What are you looking at, Mom? Control your kids. This won't happen in the airport. Everybody's getting fake shot. What's everybody else looking at? This got nothing to do with you. American Airlines lady, get down right now. I shoot up you and your bankrupt-ass company. My other airport nemesis is airport security. I don't like them at all. They seem so dedicated to keeping bottled water out of the sky. That's their main thing. It's probably easier to get cocaine on the plane than a bottle of water. Probably the only way you couldn't get cocaine on the plane if they looked at it and said, what is this, powdered water? No, it's cocaine. Go right ahead. Enjoy your flight. Because a terrorist tried a liquid bomb thing. Now, nobody can bring liquids on a plane. One person messed it up for everybody. But I feel like that's being reactive instead of proactive, because terrorists are always trying new stuff. So next time it's gonna be some type of Snickers bomb. And after that happens, you can't bring full-size Snickers on a plane anymore. You can only bring miniature Snickers, because one person messed it up for everybody. Now you have security trying to negotiate your Snickers situation. Hey, is it all right if I bring four miniature Snickers? That's about the same size as a full-size Snickers. Security says, don't play with me, this is not a game. We are saving the world one Snickers bar at a time for your freedom in America. Relax, man, I'm just hungry. Stop yelling at me. You can't bring the bottled water, sir. Why not? It's not bomb water. What if I sip the water to show you that it's not bomb water? Well, what if it's sippable bomb water? That's no such thing as sippable bomb water. You're being silly right now, man. That's no such thing as bomb water. One day they stopped me for additional screening, but the only screening they did, they rubbed the cloth on my hands, and then they went and tested it. They came back and said, all right, you're good. Okay, cool. Good thing I didn't have bomb juice on my hands. Was that the bomb juice test? What if I did have bomb juice on my hands? What if one of my friends, hey, Hannibal, before you go to the airport, you want to hold a bomb real quick?
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15: Sometimes if I enjoy my meal, I'll tell the waitress. When she brings a check, I'm like, thanks, that was great. Like she's going to go sprinting into the kitchen. Drop your trays, everyone. Chef, you might want to put that spatula down. Remember the guy at table 84? Uh-huh. Caesar salad, dressing, and croutons on the side. Two separate little plates, exactly 7 inches apart. Loved it. That's why we got in this business, huh? Boom. Boom. It's getting dangerous to eat out. Lots of salmonella scares. That tomato one, that hit me hard. It did. Because I've always hated tomatoes. And during that time, I looked paranoid when I ordered food without them. I'd be like, hey, can I get a burger without tomatoes? Sir, I know what you're worried about. Trust me, our tomatoes are fine. No, they're not, because they are tomatoes. Go in the kitchen, see if your tomatoes are in fact tomatoes. And if they are, uh-oh, bad news. They're not fine. They probably taste better with salmonella on them. We have great restaurants in New York. We have a Forrest Gump theme restaurant. Bubba Gum Shrimp Company. I actually went there as a goof. In the middle of my lunch, the waiter comes by and goes, so, you ready to answer some Forrest Gump trivia questions? And I wanted to give him some attitude, but he came to be like, hey man, I didn't come to a Forrest Gump theme restaurant. 27 years after the movie came out. Because I wanted to be involved in something that was stupid. Where are you going, buddy? What are the prizes? Let's do this. I'm not leaving here without that Jenny mug I saw in the gift shop. Saw a guy eating lunch by himself, had a whole bottle of wine by himself at lunch. I was like, wow, that's kind of sad. Then I realized, you know what? Maybe there's more to the story. Maybe when they said, hey, can I get the fettuccine alfredo, small salad to drink? I don't know. 5.5 glasses of wine. The waiter's like, well, sir, if you're going to do that, really makes more sense to get a whole bottle. Guy's like, I've heard this scam before. I'm trying to think the last time I heard it. I was thinking the last time I had lunch, I heard this. All right, bring me a whole bottle of wine. I'll smell the lovely bouquet with my gigantic red, veiny, bulbous nose.
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16: Oh, no, man. Like I said, I'm an adult. Here's how I realized I was an adult. I have a cousin in the seventh grade who gave me his school picture last week. He looked amazing. Do you guys know how they take school pictures in the seventh grade now? They bring in a digital camera. They take 10 shots. Every single kid. He gets run onto the back of the camera, pick which one he wants right there, and then out the door. I know. Anybody here remember how stressful our seventh grade picture was? Right? It wasn't 10 shots. It was what? One. Right before they take the picture, somebody yells your name out. Paul, what? Click, click. Did I make it? Nobody knew. Remember how long you had to wait to find out? 6 weeks. It's like an AIDS test. Get that big manila envelope on your desk. I forgot all about you. I hope I made it. You open up, the huge 8x10 comes out. You're like, I didn't make it. My dad's gonna kill me. This looks like half a mugshot. And I'm wearing the same shirt. The guy developing that film in the lab, he saw that picture before it went out into the world. He should have been like, there's no way his parents want that picture, dude. He's not even looking at the camera. He wants wallet size too. That's like ugly on the go. You go to my dad's photo album, there's no pictures of me from the ages of 12 to 20. Not one. I asked my dad why. As soon as he looks at me and goes, you're ugly. You looked awkward. We felt awkward. Who wants to relive those memories?
7: I actually blame Tim McGraw from a second marriage is who I blame. Y'all know who Tim McGraw is? If you don't know who Tim McGraw is, he's a country singer. Now, he came out with a song back when I was 37 years old called Live Like You're Dying. Now, I don't know if you've ever heard the song, but it's a guy who's turning 40 years old who thinks he's going to die. Now, I don't know if you've gathered from my show, but when you get close to 40, you think you're going to die. Every bump on your body, holy hell, there's a cancer. One day I woke up and went, look at that weird mole. Never mind, that's a raisin. That's a raisin. Note to self, no more Raisin Bran in the bed. But the song came out about living like you're dying, right? Now, if you've never heard the song, it's about a guy who thinks he's going to die. So what does he do? He loves better. He's a better friend. He jumps out of a plane. He rides a bull for 2.7 seconds. It's a good country song. It really is. It's a good song. I mean, there's a lot of on the radio right now. If I hear one more song about somebody getting on their old tailgate in a small town and they're going to drink some beer and slide their girlfriend's pants off and I'm going to go to rap. I grew up in a small town. The only thing I wanted out of a small town when I was 18 years old is just that, out. But he came out with this song. Now, my mother and my grandmother used to tell me all the time, they say, baby, if you want to see a sign from God, God will send you a sign. You got to be willing to look for that sign and accept that sign. And I was out on tour, and I just finished the show. Everybody's cleared out of the auditorium, and I'm on my knees in front of the lights praying to Jesus. I said, God, is this why I got to keep listening to this song? I says, what are you trying to tell me? Is that the reason why I can't get a relationship to work is because I don't love them like Tim says? I said, you give me one more chance at love, and I will love him like he sings about. And then he sent me my second wife, and the next time I see Tim McGraw, I'm going to punch him in the
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18: Procrastination. That's a problem everybody has. That's universal procrastination. And then I said, oh, who am I kidding? I'm never going to get around to writing about procrastination. And so my friend said, that's why I brought this videotape. If you watch this guy, he keeps you focused. He keeps you on track. You'll never procrastinate again. So about a week later, I'll pop in the tape. I find that if you don't press play right away, something's on TV. All the time. We have 700 channels now. When did this happen? When I was a kid, we had 5 channels. We didn't have a remote. You had to hate something bad enough to get up and walk that 5 feet to change the channel. Damn bonanza, those horses are so much louder when they run. It was a simpler time back then. You know, we were so easily entertained. We would watch anything. We would watch a flying nun. We'd watch a talking horse. We are so much more sophisticated now, watching people eat bugs and marry strangers for money. Oh, we've come a long way, haven't we? It's enough to make you miss Mayberry, isn't it? Oh, that was a great show. Man, the pace on that show. Nothing ever happened on that show. When there's time for whistling, there's a lot of time on a show. Everything was different. It was just slower and longer. Commercials were 6 minutes long, telling us how delicious cigarettes and alcohol were. You know? Man, those people were happy smoking and drinking, weren't they? People are still happy in commercials, but now they're concentrated in 30 seconds. They have to be happy in 30 seconds. And there's some happy people, too. That woman in the shampoo commercial? She's happy. She's too happy. I fell for it, though. I bought the shampoo. I got to tell you, I was shampooing for a good half hour, and I never got that happy. Finally, I just had to fake it, you know, because I had to get out of the shower.
6: 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Funny lives here.
17: God, is television out of ideas or what, man? They are literally out of ideas. Now they're making shows. Now they're making shows out of household products. They've ran out of plots. They've ran out of ideas. They got one that's called The Amazing Discovery Show. I'm looking through the thing one day to find out what to watch, right? I turn it on, and it's Amazing Discoveries. So I'm thinking, well, maybe this is Amazing Discoveries. Maybe this is like The Dead Speak, Life on Other Planets, how to turn actual rocks into some kind of fuel form. I didn't know. You know, I thought maybe this is Amazing Discoveries. Turns out to be, this guy, only thing he's discovered is how to wax a car. That's the amazing discovery. That's the big discovery. That's the big hoopla. That's the big, And he's got a studio audience. People have tickets. They waited in line to see this show. They were going for Arsenio Carson. We got tickets to see Amazing Discovery. This guy waxes a car. When do you see it? Yeah, Amazing Discoveries. Tune in next week when I show you how to mow the lawn. It's amazing. What happened to TV shows? What happened to a plot? But I mean, these cable shows are like, welcome to Dee's Evan Stain Eater. I think if it works, give it a real test. Go, yes, we have the Shroud of Turin here that's held the image of Christ for over 2,000 years. The Catholic Church has called it holy. They've called it a sacrament. But look what happens to it when we spray Stain Eater on Jesus' face. He disappears. Get out of here. Stain Eater, more powerful than the image of Christ. I mean, if it works, if it really works, grab a can of it, put it on your coat, and hang outside the UN and wait for Gorbachev to come out. Sneak up on him, grab him, put him in a headlock, and spray it on his forehead. And get that stain off of his head. Whatever that ugly birthmark is on his head, get it off! Grab it, go, Stain Eater, go!
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9: Oh, I've had some crazy sex stories, man. I have. Like, because it was always weird for me to pick up on chicks, because midgets can never pick up on chicks normally. You know what I mean? Like, we don't have the normal moves that y'all do. Like, I'm jealous of you tall guys, because you guys are cool, you're smooth, you got good pickup lines. Like, black guys always got a good pickup line. Like, what's up, baby? You know, once you go black, you never go back. You know what I mean? Great line. Mexicans always got a good line, like, hola, chica, and once you go brown, you'll always be down. Those are great lines. What the hell am I gonna say? Like, hey, if a dwarf is for you, 3 inches will do. Before your wish is gone, you're gonna bang the leprechaun, you know what I'm saying? It's weird. And as a dwarf, I would never get normal chicks. I would get fetish women. Yeah. There might be a couple of you in the audience right now tonight. And my thing is if you're a fetish chick, if it's your fantasy to have sex with a midget, if it's on your bucket list or whatever, just tell me. Just warn me. I had this one girl one time, we started rubbing, we started kissing, things started getting hot, and all of a sudden she pushes me off and goes, "Whoa. I just want to paint you blue." Blue, bitch, I'm not a Smurf, what the hell? No, you gotta leave right now. But then, chick got naked. La la la la la la la la la la la la la la la la. Dude, I started off the night grumpy Smurf, turned into happy Smurf. By the end of the night, she was calling me Papa Smurf. Yeah!
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10: Doug Benson.
11: I hate all those anti-pot ads that are on TV. You know, because they come on, I'm smoking a joint, trying to relax. They always say have untruths in those anti-pot ads. Like the one, did you see the one where the dog starts talking to the teenage girl? Dog starts talking to her. Dog's like, hey, what's up? Yeah, you're a pot smoker. Don't care for it. I'm a dog. I'm talking. That doesn't make any sense at all. Because if you're watching that commercial, if you thought that smoking a lot of pot would give you the power to speak to animals, you would like increase your smoking tenfold to make that happen. How great would it be to talk to animals? That'd be the best. Here's a great for instance. Let's say you're at the San Francisco Zoo and you brought a slingshot and you went to the tiger cage and started shooting rocks at tigers. Wouldn't it be great if they could look at you and say, hey, listen, if you don't stop doing that, we are going to jump over this embankment and maul you to death and hurt two of your friends. You'd be like, oh, thank you so much for the heads up. I really appreciate it. I'm a douchebag who brings a slingshot to the zoo. And yet you still took the time to tell me what I was doing was wrong instead of murdering my life. Thank you also for not going on and on about how awesome Frosted Flakes are and sticking to the more important point of my impending death. Then there's this commercial that was on a while back where a teenage girl is melting. She's physically melting. She's melting. It's not possible. It's not even possible. It's a special effect. She is melting. And there's a girl sitting next to her. It's like, she smokes pot.
9: That's all she does is smoke pot. That's all we do. This is boring. I don't like it. The girl who doesn't smoke pot is a million times more interesting than the girl who's sitting there whining about how she doesn't smoke. What kind of loser sits and watches their friend being stoned and doesn't just get up and leave if you're so bored? Or better yet, go get a bucket. Your friend is melting. Your friend's life is hanging in the balance. You're like, this is boring. And if you're a pot smoker, you're not going to be deterred from smoking pot by watching that commercial. You're going to sit there going, how do I get a hold of some of that weed? That looks like some amazing weed that I would like to try now. Now-ish. I've been smoking the Can't Find My Keys weed, and somewhere in the world, I would like to try. Because then if I melted in the couch, maybe I'd find my keys. It'd be a win, win, win. All winning, all the time.
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0: Don't bring.
3: Can you reach
0: it for the song? I know the melody. Yes. I know the melody. Fine, if you don't mind.
3: Reach up for those high parts, okay?
0: Okay. All right. I know.
4: If you keep hopping and jiggling around like that.
0: Well, I'm not going to do that on the day that I do it. I'm just doing it now. It helps me get into the meaning and the rhythm of the song.
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0: Oh, he's shooting right now.
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0: Yes, I can sing the lyrics and look at the camera. Just.
1: 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Do you understand that?
0: I understand.
3: She's done this.
0: All right, could you let me start it again? Just start it again, all right?
3: You want a lower key, those high notes?
0: No, I don't need a lower key. Just start it again, all right? Just start it.
3: Two.
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0: I am not having a tantrum. I can do it if you let me do it the way that I want to do it. Why don't you let me do it the way I want to do it? If I want to do it,
1: let's
0: do it.
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20: Women got it good. Good. I don't know. I feel sorry for women sexually sometimes. Because, you know, men, we only have one responsibility. Knock it out. That's it. Be good in bed. That's your only responsibility. Women, you know, they could be good, but sometimes they try not to be too good. You know what I mean? And women, so, well, sometimes women have to ration out, you know. So they want the man to think they got a good woman, but they don't want him to think he got a friend. See, men, we got all our tricks right away. Whatever we got, just give it. Whatever. We can't hold nothing back. We don't know if there's going to be a return engagement. So we got to go. I just don't know. I'm just at another phase of my life now. Just at another point in my life, you know. Time to settle down. Time to settle down. That's what time it is. Time to settle down, boy. Women always ready to settle down. Woman go on four good dates. She's like, what are you waiting for? Men never ready to settle down. Men don't settle down. We surrender. All right, I'm married. All right. All right, damn. Okay. Just tell me the day before. I'll be there. All right, damn. No, eventually you gotta, every man got, especially men, you gotta settle down. You know why you gotta settle down eventually? Because you don't want to be the old guy in the club. You know what I'm talking about. Any club you go into, there's always one old guy. He ain't really old, just a little too old to be in the club. You don't want to be that brother. So you gotta settle down. You got to commit. Can't cheat. Wanna cheat? Can't cheat. Dying to cheat. Can't cheat. Can't wait to cheat. Can't cheat. Some guys gotta go to rehab not to cheat. It's hard not to cheat. Women don't wanna hear that. It's hard not to cheat. You know why it's hard not to cheat? Because women like men that are in relationships. Guys know what I'm talking about. When you were single, nobody was thinking about out your ugly ass. Then your woman got a hold of you, she cut your hair, washed it down, gave you a lifesaver, wiped all the crust out your eyes. When you were single, nobody was calling your ass up. Now your phone ringing off the hook. Crazy, freaking sex calls like, hey, what you doing? You know, me and my girlfriend are having a contest. And we thought you'd be a good judge. You never got that call when you were single. Now you get it every Tuesday. But you can't cheat. Can't cheat. Know why? Because you're going to get caught. You going to get caught. I don't care who you are, you're 007. You going to get caught. You are going to get caught.
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19: It was fun to me. I'm not even the bad kid in my family. I'm technically the good one. We always play good child, bad child. I'm good child. Probably because I'm on TV. My brother is our family's douchebag. Usually you call him a black sheep, right? Even my dad, the preacher, when he heard me say that, he was like, you know what? Your brother really is a douchebag. I was like, you know what? God can hear you when you whisper. All growing up, my brother was always really super mean to me. It was kind of like a big brother, little sister thing. Like, we used to play games together. Like, he'd zip me up in a sleeping bag and throw me down the stairs. We call that game the luge. Or sack of potatoes. Yeah. One time, he knocked out four of my baby teeth playing William Tell T-ball. Ones of you laughing have heard the story of William Tell. The rest of you, it's that one with the apple on the kid's head and the arrow. And we played it with a softball and a metal bat. I had the cutest smile for a while. Yeah, they grew back. One time, he dared me to stick a wire hanger up my nose to see if it would bleed. What's my big brother, right? So I did it, right? Okay, it did start to bleed, too. Yeah, so that worked. But it started bleeding right about the time my parents got home. They walk in the room, they're like, oh my gosh, what are you doing? He had the cutest little answer. He goes, she's trying to give a booger an abortion. And my parents were pro-life, so I got grounded.
21: Ron White.
22: My wife's best friend has an autistic child named Lewis. Lewis is 12 years old. He's the sweetest child I have ever known. I've known him since he was six. And we were at their house Labor Day. And Lewis informed me that he was going to run the 40-yard dash for the Special Olympics at Gwinnett High School near where I live in Atlanta. And he asked me if I'd come hoot for him. And I said, Lewis, I'd love to come hoot for you. I just need to check my schedule. And he goes, we checked it. You're clear. Well, then I'm your man, Lewis. And I got to admit, I was dreading it, and then I ended up having fun. I thought it was going to be sad. That's why I was dreading it. It's a celebration is what it is. People are tailgating. They're not painting their faces and bellies blue, but they're cooking sausages, getting hammered, betting on these races. Make no mistake about it. They are betting on these races. And it's not easy to handicap a race. You got 17 special needs kids in six lanes. You don't know what's going to happen when they fire that starting pistol. They could scatter, stop, drop, and roll. We saw it all that day. They're not drug testing these kids. And they announced a 40-yard dash, and I was making a little wager on my man Lewis, which I did for $100. And I was looking down at the track. I'm up in the stands, and I was trying to figure out which one's Lewis, which isn't easy because they all wear the exact same thing. They wear Special Olympics T-shirts, Special Olympics shorts, which they got that day. But you can wear whatever footwear you want. And Lewis, for whatever reason, had chosen yellow rubber boots. Which didn't make sense at first, and then it started raining. If this thing goes off-road, I got a natural mudder. And Lewis won. The yellow blur. That's what I call him now, the yellow blur. He loves that nickname. His mother called me the other day, and she goes, would you please call Lewis the yellow blur? Put him on the phone. You're the yellow blur. Bing. It's not like professional sports. You go to a Lakers game, you wave at Kobe Bryant until your arm falls off. He won't wave back to you. Lewis waved back to you in the middle of a race. Lewis, fan-friendly. Lewis will stop and sign an autograph. The yellow blur.
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2: I was coming out of the grocery store the other day, and this little granola-looking kid with a clipboard stopped me, and he goes, excuse me, sir, do you have a minute to fix the environment? And I was like, wow, did you just oversell what's about to happen between the two of us? Everybody's been screwing it up for 65 million years, and you and I are going to fix it in a minute? It's just sad, you see a little 18-year-old liberal kid like that, like clearly an Obama supporter, like that kid wakes up every morning with a bowl of Yes, We Can. And it's just pathetic. Like, I think that's Obama. Like, I can't. Obama is to hope as Obama supporters are to false hope. Like, never in your entire life will you see a little 18-year-old Republican kid outside your supermarket with a clipboard. Like, excuse me, sir, do you have a minute to end a woman's right to choose? Do you have any Sarah Palin fans in the house tonight? That's how long I've been doing that joke. People used to respond in the affirmative when I said it. I know how she got popular, right? It started with that joke she told down in St. Paul, like, what's the difference between a hockey mom and a pit bull? Lipstick. But I told a similar joke the other night. What's the difference between my girlfriend and a bitch? Might all. Yeah, and am I beloved by Republicans everywhere? No. According to polls taken within my house, I'm insensitive to women's issues. I am excited the elections are coming back, if only for the fact that we're going to get to see more election commercials. Don't you miss them? Oh my... Isn't sarcasm a dead language? Okay. They're all ridiculous, right? I saw one before the last election. I couldn't believe it. A guy comes on, he goes, no one would vote to kill babies. And I was like, that seems right. Eric Paulson voted to kill babies. I was like, honey, this guy voted to kill babies. And I turned back to the TV and I said, even Hitler didn't vote to kill babies. I was like, honey, even Hitler didn't kill any baby. I turned back to the TV and there was an asterisk on the bottom of the screen and it said, Hitler did kill some babies. But only Jewish ones. Yeah, I know. Leave it to the Republicans to spread propaganda about the alleged Holocaust.
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3: Do you think it's trendy for young kids in Japan to get tattoos of words written in English? Think they're walking around, check this one out, it means love and water. My friends love tattoos. I'm like, are you kidding me? If you're gonna get something written on your body, get the words, I'm dumb, that's it. That way in 10 years when you go, why did I get this? You can be like, oh, me dumb, not talk, hurts ear balls. You ever been in your hotel, you turn the lamp on, switch, the light doesn't go on, then you turn it again, and then it does? That's an easy problem to fix at the lamp factory, but you know it's some pothead kid going, hey, you just have to turn it twice, man. Just keep it going. No, don't keep it going. Fix it. So now when I'm in a hotel, I turn it once, it doesn't go on, I don't read that night. I wait till the next night, and then I only have to turn it once. Problem solver. Who wants me on their corporate team? I'm a hustler. I ask questions.

0: out of nowhere, she says to me, she goes, you know what we should do? Let's go to a strip club. I've never felt so unreal in my reaction. I looked at her and I went like this. I didn't know how to be in my own body. Because if that was one of my friends, and he was like, dude, we should go to a strip, I'd be like, get your sweatpants on.
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12: Talking about game shows. I like watching them. And my favorite part is the beginning when the contestants come out and, you know, tell you a little bit about themselves. It's like their only real moment. And sometimes they have something interesting to say, and the host never asks a follow-up question. It just kills me. Number one, tell us about yourself. My name is Eugene. I'm a scientist. I'm very close to isolating a gene. If I'm successful, I'll be able to cure every disease known to man.
13: All right, ready to spin the wheel? You don't want to hit a zonko or you're going to hear this. Blah, blah, blah. How about you, number two? My name's Toby and I got a dog. Oh, really, what kind of dog you have?
12: That's what's on my TV set. I'm not sure where they get some of these contestants. True or false, Pavlov's theory proves inferior beings will respond to a bell. True. Ding, ding, ding, ding. Yeah! I watch too much TV, man. I've been watching these cooking shows. I'm trying to learn how to cook. Haven't learned anything yet. Hell, anyone would like to cook if everything was already in pre-measured glass bowls. It's a very easy recipe. You just pick this up and you dump this in the pot. Then you grab this. I don't even know what this is, but you slide that in there.
11: I'm going to get my crew out here to stir this while I drink wine. I want to see a realistic cooking show. When we come back, I'm going to spend 20 minutes rummaging through all my drawers trying to find my measuring spoon. You don't want to miss this. And tune in tomorrow when, after 45 minutes of preparation, I realize I don't have any eggs. Teach me that kind of stuff. And on the cooking shows, there's always a finished one in the oven. Check this out. Isn't that beautiful? Yeah, wish it happened in my house. Can't find anything. I got flour all over my face. There's one in here. We can eat right now. Some cook fairies barged in and prepared one.
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2: I was in Bombay 2 years ago, and I was there 1 month before the terror attacks happened. Remember the terror attacks that happened in 2008? Do you know about those, Black Guy? Not terror attacks, but the ones that happened to my people. Do you know about that? You don't really? You don't? He's like, what happened? You were in Senegal and they don't have news over there? Here's what there's a terror attack in India. It's not like 9/11. Now, here's the thing. 9/11 happened. It lasted 20 minutes. This terror attacks in India, 3 days. Only in India could that happen. They could end up like a cricket match. 3 days. It's like, we shall continue this terror tomorrow. And here's the trippy part. I was in the Oberoi Hotel, the first hotel that they took out. And I remember watching it on news back home. I was like, oh my God, I was just there. Did I forget anything? There goes toothpaste I'll never see. And here's the messed up part. It's like the terrorists hit us and we go, stop it. Don't do it, man. But the bats on, I said stop. I'll scratch you. And those are pretty crazy terror attacks that happened in 2008. They were pretty nuts. Personally, not the worst ones that happened in Bombay. The worst terror attacks, in my personal opinion, happened in 2006. And I'm not basing it off destruction or how many people they killed, which was pretty crazy all on its own, but I'm basing it simply off of the date in which they chose to attack. You know, India got attacked on July 11th. We got hit on 7/11. It's almost like the terrorists had a sense of humor that day, you know? Should we get them on the 10th or the 12th? The 11th. The comedy practically writes itself.
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4: A lot of things people don't talk about when they talk about Michael Jackson. Michael Jackson set the Guinness Book of World Records for artists that contributed the most money to a charitable cause. Over $400 million, nobody ever talk about that. Michael Jackson, when he was on the History Tour, he never got paid. He donated his money to charity, nobody talks about that. But Michael Jackson did a Pepsi commercial. When he burnt his scalp, he sued for $2 million, right? He got the money, gave it to the burn victim unit of the hospital. They helped him, nobody talk about that. Michael Jackson co-wrote Thriller, an album that sold 60 million copies worldwide. It takes a genius mind to do something like that. So if one little boy, gotta get a happy ending for Thriller, we gotta make sacrifices in life, man. I'm trying to moonwalk, man! Come on! He did We Are the World, man. We are the original We Are the World. Mike did, not just, no disrespect to Haiti, but not the new one is whack. The new one, they got T-Pain on the hook. We are the world. Mike did it when all the legends was on there, man. He had everybody going to the Hall of Fame. Kenny Rogers was on there, Bob Dylan, Cyndi Lauper, Stevie Wonder, Ray Charles. Tina Turner was on We Are the World, and Ike Turner was still trying to get her to tap out. Tina showed up confused. They were singing We Are the World. She was singing What's Love Got to Do With It? And she was looking for Ike, What's Love Got to Do With It? Mike, you better hurry up. Got to do with it. But I bet the We Are the World after party was out of control. They probably, that's why everybody went to the studio. They want to go to We Are the World after party. They didn't really want to be there, man. They probably was in the studio, hot, sweaty, trying to get out of here, man. What are we waiting for, man? Stevie Wonder taking forever, man. Trying to be all perfect. I know somebody was like, yo, just play the song. Stevie ain't going to know if we're here or not, man. They probably just turned Stevie around. Stevie's still singing. We are the world. I bet that party was out. They probably had every drug known to man that We Are the World after party. Cyndi Lauper probably bought some ecstasy. Bob Dylan probably had a pound of weed. I know Michael Jackson had an oxygen tank in the corner somewhere. And I know, I'm convinced Bruce Springsteen bought cocaine to the We Are the World after party. Think about it. Everybody, when they were singing We Are the World, they was all calm. They were just chilling. We are the world. We are the children. Bruce came on like he just did a line of coke, didn't he? Bruce was like, we are the world. We are the children. We are the ones who make a brighter day. Lift up your heaven.
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5: You know, so I took out this classy girl on a first date, you know, and she told me she was very conservative and she hates to hear a dirty joke. And all night long, whenever I told her one, she heard it. Well, to this girl, everything was bourgeois. Her parents were bourgeois. Making a living was bourgeois. One night I'd try to get romantic with her. She said, no, your approach is bourgeois. And furthermore, you're gauche. I said, look, I was just about able to figure out bourgeois. Well, you don't hit me with gauche now. She said, look, I'll be honest with you. I'm only going out with you to try and forget Biff. And it's not fair that I should use you. I said, it's all right, don't worry about it. I mean, I'd rather be used to help you to forget Biff than not to be used at all. She said, it won't work. I know myself, I'm fickle. I'd use you for 2 or 3 months. We'd make wild, passionate love, then I'd leave you. And I don't want to hurt you. I said, it's all right, hurt me, hurt me! And then she gave me another line. She told me she didn't want to get involved because she didn't want to get hurt. I said, look, gauche. I mean, you don't want to get hurt. You don't want me to get hurt. All I know is if one of us don't get hurt soon, someone's going to get hurt.
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6: Like, my best friend, he's every summer, he goes to a Civil War reenactment. And every year he picks the South. I'm like, dude, you lost the first time. At least pick a winning team. And listen, if you like these things, God bless you. Go have a great time. Just don't ask me to go. And so one year he talked me into going. And there's only one thing worse than a reenactment to me. It's a bad one. And this one was just cheesy. I mean, the guy that was leading the charges couldn't even lead the charge because the battery on his rascal was dead. Yeah, the Northern flag had 50 stars. The Southern flag wasn't any better. It was just a pillowcase with a picture of Hank Williams Jr. on it. But my friend was like all in. He was like, dude, this is just the way it was. I go, no, it's not. He goes, yeah, it is. This is authentic. And I go, I don't think Confederate soldiers used to light cigarettes with Lynyrd Skynyrd lighters. He goes, come on, man. We're doing the Battle of Bull Run today. Pick a character. And I go, no, I don't want to play. He goes, come on, Bill, you're here. Just pick a character. And I go, all right. General Patton. He goes, General Patton wasn't at the Battle of Bull Run. And I go, exactly. Listen, you want me to go to reenactment? Let's reenact the first night I got laid. That was a great night. I'll even wear the uniform. Platform shoes, bell-bottom pants.
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8: And religion hasn't stopped telling people things, man, right? Yeah, I've been going to churches. I've been going to churches for about 2 months now. Every Sunday I go there and I live tweet from the services. You know what I mean? I call it pew tweets. So follow me if you must. Yeah, because some of them, the first one I went to, because that guy, that crazy preacher in North Carolina, you see him like 2 months ago? Like he was talking about, here's what we need to do. We need to get all the lesbians together, put them in a 100-mile fence, drop some food in. Get another one electrified, put the queers in it. Another one for the homosexuals. That's all the same people. Too stupid to even hate correctly, jackass. Yeah, so I went to that church and they threw me out of it for laughing. Yeah, you can go back and read the tweets as it was happening, you know. They're still doing it, man. They're still, like, you know, it's equal rights. You know, you don't get to do that. That's, you know, I trump your Bible, I see your Bible, and I raise it with a Declaration of Independence. Where all men are created equal, you know. It's this whole thing. We can't let gays get married. It cheapens real marriage. Really, I don't feel any less married to my wife just because Tim and Bob are hooking up. You know what I mean? Is your marriage teetering that close to the edge? You're like, they're letting them do it? Then I'm out of here then. All right. It's about the sanctity of your marriage, the sanctity of your marriage. We don't care about the sanctity of your marriage. We have a divorce rate of 50%. We let serial killers get married while they're on death row. What does that do to the damn sanctity of your marriage? And what is that wedding ceremony like? That's got to be all like, dearly beloved, we are forcibly gathered here today under the watchful eye of the Lord and Warden Henderson. Thanks for coming. To join this couple in unholy matrimony. Do you, Ice Pick Pete, take this obviously confused young woman to be your lovely wedded wife until death do you part on November 25th at 1:43 p.m.? You do. Of course you do. Do you, listen carefully, young woman, do you take this convicted, which means he did it, serial killer to be your lawfully wedded husband until death do you part, or until your first unsupervised conjugal visit? You do. All right, then, by the power invested in me by the New York State Email Minister Program, I now pronounce you husband and crazy psycho bitch. You may kiss the glass partition.
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6: I'm in a hot mood, people. Very hot mood. Just got back from my favorite Latino restaurant of all time here in California. TGI Fridays, that's right. Got the sizzling fajitas. Boy, I love me some fajita. Oh, I could eat fajita morning, noon, night. I love whoever serves the sizzling party platter, because whoever serves it becomes an instant slur, but everybody's enamored by this guy. Comes busting out of the kitchen. Everybody stops what they're doing. Like, and then I told him, I go, oh, why do we watch this guy? Is he ever burn? You know what they are. It gives you a nice little warning in case you're a complete moron. Now be careful, everyone. That's a hot plate. Really, is that what smoke and grease popping all over my burning flesh means? Thank you, Ricky. Can you get me a side of aloe? I hate those restaurants. Applebee's, Fridays, they all try to class it up, you know, try to make it fancy. It's Applebee's. Yeah, what wine would you recommend with a jalapeno popper? Ooh. I think it's funny what happens to people when you almost wreck. Like, women are a little more rational. You know, pull over the side of the road, take a breather, just... Oh, sweet Jesus. I almost died. These guys don't do that. If a guy almost hits another guy, you pace each other, get to the stoplight. One guy's always got to trump the anger, gets out of the car. We almost killed each other, but now we're safe.
0: almost died the other day. A few people almost want to die. Don't go like scuba diving with sharks or bungee jumping in Mexico. Get a flat tire on any major highway or interstate in the United States of America. And first off, the first 5 minutes you have a flat tire, you're in complete denial. It's even going on. Like, you're just going to drive it off. Or wish it away. No, just... It's got to be the road. Then you realize you have a flat. That's when everybody starts driving next to you. You got a flat. Thank you. Pull over the side of the road, pop open your trunk, and you gotta brace yourself up against a highway divider. Cars blazing by 90 miles per hour. Oh my God! Trying to jack your car before that rig comes and rips your body in half. And you gotta deal with that tractor trailer wind. Have you ever felt that wind? It's like lightning and thunder. You see it first, then you feel it. It's working on your car. Boy, that was really. Everything gets kicked up, dirt, glass. You get hit in the head with a dead raccoon and a dirty Nike. Why is always a dirty? It's always one dirty. Who is this mystery tycoon? Just oh, get out of here, left shoe. I hate you.
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5: If I owned a copy store, I would only hire identical twins to work in it. Twins just look like God was running out of ideas. I gotta make another person? Just do that one again. Come on. I gotta take a break here. This is ridiculous. Birds are one of the only other creatures who make their own houses. And they're one of the only creatures we make houses for. That is arrogant. What's that bird? That's a house? That's your house, huh? That's like a patio at best. Come on. It's just some sticks in a circle. This is embarrassing. You want a house? Tell you what, I'll make you a house. It'll be like a little human house. There, a tiny little person house for you. I know you can fly, but I'm putting a roof on it. Deal with it. Little hole that's too small for your body to try to get in and out of there. Birds are in the house. Like, I feel ridiculous. The other animals think we're trying to be little people. This is just really pathetic. Shut up, Lewis. It's a free house.
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7: Black men like to claim the house when they're drunk. Men, period, I think, man, like to just claim their house. They want you to know if you're drunk and if they're drunk and you're in their house, that is their house. My father stand up in the middle of the cookout and say, come in. Here's a question, Gus. Gus, let me ask you a question. Gus, I figured out about your wife. I know where you met your wife. You told me you met your wife 15 years ago on a camping trip and that your wife was Puerto Rican? Your wife ain't no Puerto Rican. I thought she was when I first met her, Gus. Because I walk up, I said, hello, it's good to meet you. My name is Vernon. And she said, hello, I'm Bunny. Goonie Google. What does Goonie Google mean, Gus? I don't know what it is to this day. I thought I'd learned some new Spanish. I went up to my friend, I said, hey, Sanchez, Goonie Google. And Sanchez said, get out of here. So I've been walking around for years confused, and I finally figured out about your wife, where you met your wife. You didn't meet your wife on no camping trip. Your wife's a Bigfoot, isn't she, Gus? Your wife is a Bigfoot, isn't she? That's why the bitch mustache is thick. But you shaved the bitch down and taught her to speak. I know a Bigfoot when I see one. Don't bring a Bigfoot in my home, Gus, with my children. The bitch can't talk, she can't walk a flight of steps. She's not trained well, Gus. She cannot walk steps. I bet she climbed a tree, though, don't she, Gus? Doesn't she? But you had to not bring her around here. And your children, they're big feet, too. They're half Bigfoot, Gus, because it's 6 years old and have afro 17 inches long. They're little hairy mothers just like their mother. You know when I found out that they was Bigfoot? When I realized your wife was a Bigfoot when I took your kids fishing last week. I put them in the boat, Gus, and I took the worm and I put it on the hooks, and they both sat there and they put the poles down in the boat and slammed their face in the water for 2 minutes. And I think, what are these kids doing? Then they start moving their head like this and come up with fish. I jumped back and said, can you believe this? Then a kid took the fish out of his mouth and looked at his brother and said, Goonie Google.
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13: Next. 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
6: The first book of Moses, commonly called Genesis. Start at the beginning. Fairly big book, but Friday, innit? Lock the doors? Okay. Took me 4 years to get this platform. Now they listen. Just think if I'd have blown it, just going door to door. Right, okay. And he said unto the woman, "Yea, hath God said ye shall not eat of every tree of the garden?" And the woman said unto the serpent, "We may eat of the fruit of the trees of the garden, but of the fruit of the tree which is in the midst of the garden, God hath said, ye shall not eat of it, neither shall ye touch it, lest ye die." And the serpent said unto the woman, getting quite chatty now. And the serpent said unto the woman, "Ye shall not surely die, but God doth know that in the day ye eat thereof, then your eyes shall be opened, and ye shall be as gods, knowing good and evil." He's saying, well, okay, it's not strictly true. He's pulling the wool over your eyes a little bit there, because he doesn't want you to have this sort of knowledge. He doesn't want you to lose your innocence, so you won't die. She believes the snake. She eats the apple. She gives it to Adam. And the snake's right. You know, they don't die, but their eyes are opened, and they're embarrassed by their nakedness, and they cover themselves up. God comes along. He sees this. He's furious. Ooh. He goes, "What are you wearing clothes for in the Garden of Eden?" They go, embarrassed in that. He goes, "Take them off." "No." "What? I was looking at them. I made them big so I could see them from heaven. No, who told you about the apple?" She goes, "The snake stitched it right up." So God goes mental. The punishment he gives to the man is that he'll have to toil the field from now on. He won't get manna from heaven. Punishment he gives to Eve, womankind, is that she'll have terrible pain in childbirth. The punishment he gives to the snake, "You shall crawl on your belly all your days." Not really a punishment for a snake. I bet it couldn't believe its luck. Stand there going, "Oh, I'm in." "And you have to crawl on your belly." "But I already..." "Oh, no." "Oh, yeah, you've done me, no, we're even now, yeah, that's, I asked for that, okay, cheers, see you later." "Oh, how does this work again? Oh, ow, oh, I'm being punished. Oh, this is rubbish, I wish I could fly like normal."
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15: I bet you have a computer, don't you?
4: Yep.
15: I finally got a computer. Finally. I like it. I read my morning papers on the computer. It's just hard to hold the computer on the toilet. Because I don't have a laptop. My computer has an attitude. I push a button, it says, "I'm sorry, I'm not able to process your request." I push another button, it says, "What part of unable did you not understand?" Do you talk to friends on the computer with the... people have sex on the computer. I can't type. I typed out, "Are you horny?" It came out, "Are you Henry?" And the answer came back, "Yes." So we had coffee. You don't even have to go to the library anymore, do you? You don't, like I did. You know, like say you're going to do a book report on Beowulf. All you have to do is go, "Yahoo, Beowulf." And out it comes. You should have to go to the library and speak to to a human being and say, hi, Miss McGillicuddy, where do I find information on Beowulf? Okay, you go down row A, section C, group 32, go up the spiral staircase, you'll see 5,000 shelves, go down to shelf 3,792, go down that row, veer to the right, you're going to want to veer to the left, but veer to the right, you'll see a brick wall, push the third brick from the bottom, the wall will open diagonally, go through that wall, down the staircase to the lake, get into the boat and cross the lake of fire. If you've rented a helmet, the bats won't get you. When you get to the other side, go through the labyrinth. Go to the left, the right, the left, the right, past the third mummy, out into the woods, down the hill, over the river, up the hill, knock on the door of the log cabin, and there will be Beowulf himself! And do it quietly.
4: Joe Rogan.
1: I'm all in favor of believing that there's a purpose to life, but I just wanted to make a little sense. That's all. And here's the craziest thing about life. This is the thing that nobody really considers. You know as much about what life is all about as anybody who's ever lived ever. We're all just kind of wandering through this going, you know what you're doing? Yes. Oh, I do too. I know what I'm doing. Okay, good then. But really, no one has a clue. But we never bring it up. You remember when you were a kid and you thought there were real grown-ups? When I was a kid, I thought there were grown-ups. Didn't you? Like, you were crying, you got sent to your room, like, you know what? One day I'm going to be a grown-up and everything's going to make sense. Then one day you're like 25 at the supermarket and the bag boys calls you sir and you're like, you mean I'm a grown-up? Oh my God, you mean nobody knows? We're all just zombies walking through this life? The real problem is the reality of life is way too huge for most people to grasp, including me. Like, how about space? You ever think about, if you enjoyed any part of this show tonight, I would just like one extra minute of your time. When you get out of here, and you get out in the parking lot, just look up for 1 minute. Do you ever do that? I never even pay attention to space unless I'm high. And when I'm high, it's usually like, dude, has that always been there?
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3: Mississippi. Anybody here from Mississippi? M-I, crooked letter, I, crooked letter, I. That's how they learn to spell their state. Crooked letter, I. And people wonder where Jerry Springer finds his guests. They don't find them. They just go door to door in Mississippi. Your turn. Yeah. Did you watch Jerry Springer? I try not to. I know I'm smarter than that, but I can't help it. I didn't want to watch it. You know, you're just changing channel. Oh, this big bitch fixing to kick his ass. Same show every day. The two mildly retarded women fighting over one skinny bastard with a tooth. You know? He's my man. Well, then why I have his baby? I think I've seen this one. Shouldn't make fun of anybody. I'm from Oklahoma. I'm lucky to be upright. Oklahoma is okay. I can't believe anybody still lives in Oklahoma, man. If you've ever been there, you're like, why are y'all here? Car don't start. Well, it's Tornado Alley. It's designated Tornado Alley. Look at them. It's Tornado. Where do you want to live? Let's live in Tornado Alley. What do you want to live in? I think a mobile home be nice. How many people have to get hurt before everybody realizes God hates mobile homes? Man, every time you turn on the news, mobile home park blown to hell, isn't it? I'd live in an Indian teepee before I'd live in a mobile home. I've never turned on the news. What happened?
5: Heard them loud train noise coming toward teepee.
3: 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We ran to our casino for protection.
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7: So, you guys, do you guys like music?
16: Yes!
7: Music? Might be weird to hear somebody go, I hate music! Why must they dance? Oh, I love music. I do love it. I love it so much. But if you hear something once, it becomes a hit for me. I find myself humming songs I'm completely morally opposed to.

0: dreaming.
1: Oh my God. What have I just sung to myself? Now, I mean, for all I know, that song could be sing, you know, like, forests are dirty and wrong. Poor children just should get jobs. Christians make more sense than Muslims. And the rich are super nice. But it's catchy. And that's why I like it. I like, my favorite singer right now is, of course, Alicia Keys. And, yeah, she's great. She's a silly goose. And here's why. She sings this song. She does, like, this Barry White talk down in the middle of it. And she's, like, you know, kind of getting all sexy. And she's like,
2: hello? Is this Michael? I don't normally do this, but...
1: Okay, it's clear she's done it before. She seems quite confident, well-spoken.
2: So you always come in the restaurant or the special with a hot chocolate. My manager always be tripping for me to use water, but I always use milk and cream for you.
1: Okay, we get it.
0: Milk, cream, hot chocolate.
2: So you always come in your suit with your cufflinks so shiny and bright. So what do you do? Oh, well, that sounds interesting.
1: Okay, she did not even listen to what that guy does, unless he's like a chef or a pope or something. She doesn't care about what he does.
2: Hold up, my cell phone be breaking up. Oh, can you hear me now?
1: And Alicia Keys is a goose and she's silly, which makes her a silly goose. Now, I had a comedian telling me, she said, hey, Marie, you need to kind of strengthen that joke. You know, what's the point of that joke? Uh-uh. Alicia Keys, silly goose!
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5: That's the new status symbol of rich people, though. Midgets. Have you noticed that? No entourage is complete now unless you have a midget. You gotta have a midget. And you know what? That's good for midgets. That's good for those people because historically they have not gotten good jobs. Even when they book a movie, they never get to be the hero. They always got to play like a troll or a fairy running out from under a bridge, biting on somebody's ankle. It's horrible. I still call them midgets, too. I know you're supposed to call them little people now. I think that sounds worse, don't you? Yeah. It's like, you're a little person. Yes, you are. Does the little person want to come up on the big stage? But what's wrong with midget? That's a good word. It's a tough word.
6: Yeah.
5: Midget. That's political correctness out of control. There was no reason to change midget. Midget wasn't a racial slur, right? Midgets weren't dragged here from another country, forced to do cartwheels in a circus. It's just a word. That's a table, that's a chair, and you're a midget. There's no hatred there. I'm really sick of midgets. No, they think, see, I don't know who is leading the midgets, okay? But the dude, he's not doing a good job. See, they're changing their names because they're trying to get us to stop laughing at them. And they think if they, you know, it's like, dude, you got to get a real job. Midgets don't want to work. They're always on trampolines. Always jumping out of cars. 50 of their friends running around, always playing circus. Get a real job. 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

0: He's like, I got it. All we have to do is, oh, she has a really nice ass. Wait, what was I talking about? And that was it. Like, just gone. Boom. No teleportation. Eventually died of cancer. And that was the end of the whole thing. Like, and I know there's some people out there like, well, what if a woman discovered the cure for cancer? Yeah, come on. We're all adults here, okay? We're all adults. as you can tell by my jokes, I'm very bad at relationships. It's not anything like like me and my friend Lucas, we both have like, we sit around and we drink beers and we talk about our like crazy relationships and stuff. And my friend David, like he's been with his wife 10 plus years. They just had a kid. They have a great relationship. And he literally gets mad at us when we talk to each other about relationships because he's like, you two are morons. Like, why do you two talk to each other? You should be talking to me. I'm the only one in our circle of friends that's made it work. And I tried to explain it. He was like, yeah, the problem is you're not one of us. Like, that's why we can't talk to you. All right, that'd be like the fish asking the seal for advice on how to get away from the shark. The seal would say, just hop up on land. Shark can't get you once you're on land. That'd be great advice if I was a seal, but I'm not a seal. I'm a fish. I'll die on land. And he looked at me, he was like, yeah, problem is, you're not a fish. You're a retarded seal. See, because the seal sees the shark and it says, I gotta get away from that shark before it eats me alive. Retarded seal sees that shark and it says, I really want shark.
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2: Sorry, I'm a little late. I asked somebody where Peachtree was and... Oh, God. I got Peachtree Road, Peachtree Lane, Peaches and Cream, Peachy King, Peach Schnapps Lane. Man, you're like a damn compass near north. You don't know where to go. Just keep going until you get to the pit. I guess there's smoke in the air. They must be working up in Noble today. Yeah, baby. I know. If you feel ill up there, try and just cross the state line. I said I wanted my mama cremated, not smoke cured. You don't leave her there till winter. Just add water and she's back. What were they giving as ashes? Well, we used to substitute concrete. I knew it was bad when we threw Grandma in the lake and she set up. Well, obviously you've rebuilt since Sherman. Things are looking good. CNN, the home of Ted. I guess Ted and Jane are, they gone now, is it? Oh, I guess she found God and Ted found out it wasn't him.
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3: Doug Stanhope.
4: Keep the war going. Don't have a war against terrorism. Terrorism's a brilliant form of warfare, sorry. It's being used inappropriately now. The terrorists we have now, they just are bad at it. They're using it in an inappropriate and ineffective fashion. But terrorism is a form of warfare. How do you have rules for war? What's that all about? Oh, that's, Saddam Hussein, he was ready to use chemical weapons. That's against the rules. It's a war. Fight it or get out. Ain't no rules. Yeah, what's a Geneva Convention? What's that? You got rules for, oh, we're going to kill each other by the hundreds of thousands. Not us, of course. Poor people's kids. But if we're going to do it, let's jot down some rules, right? What if they hit, can they hit him in the face with a garden rake? Gentlemen, what do you think? Yeah, okay, all right. Everyone in, yeah, hit him in the face with a garden rake is okay. What about macing him? No, that's chemical. That's fighting like a fairy. No, macing, that's what girls use. That's fighting like a girly. Right? It's a war. If you attack me, I'm a weaker country. I will use any weapon I have. I will chemical weapon, nuclear weapon, girly eye gouge, whatever's going to keep you away from me. Go, yeah, it's a war. Fight it or quit crying.
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5: There's only one living member left from the Warren Commission, and that's Gerald Ford. He's also the dumbest member. You think there's a connection? Wait, he's the only one left, and he's the dumbest one. And wait a minute, I'll think of it. It'll come to me. He's the only one left, and he's the dumbest. All right, no, it'll come to me. I'll think of it. I'd like to get Gerald Ford drunk one night and have him explain to me the single bullet theory in the JFK assassination. How that one bullet did that whole thing. J. Jerry, can you explain to me the single bullet

0: dirty, please. Oh, yeah, sure, Rich. Okay. Give me another drink. Yeah, okay. All right, good. All right, here. All right. Lee Harvey Oswald. He was on the second floor of the, excuse me, sixth floor of the book deposit, or that building where the books were. And he was up there with the Mannlicher Merce Cunningham rifle, and he shot the bullet went through the president, and then it went to a diner and got a cup of coffee and a piece of pie, and I left the tip and fragment, and came back into the limo. It changed the station on the radio a few times, went around Connolly's head a few times, went into Connolly, out of Connolly, back into Connolly, back out of Connolly, did the hokey pokey, turned itself around, and then they found it in Jack Ruby's ass. So I don't know.
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3: Yeah, I love dogs. I had a dog when I was a kid, and when he died, I was just so distraught. My dad said, "Let a smile be your umbrella." So that's easy for you to say, you know, with your overbite. I thought I'll freeze him until someday science can bring him back to life. So I put him in foil, and I stuck him in the freezer next to the ice cream. In retrospect, I should have marked it. Because my dad's a midnight snacker. So my dad, who's already angry at me for switching his suppositories with raspberry fizzies... says, "You bury this dog." So the next day I'm digging a hole in the backyard and I get a phone call. So I throw the dog down and run into the house, and the man on the phone says, "What radio station do you listen to?" I said, "Country music, 101 FM, super jackpot at the end of the rainbow is gonna make me rich." He said, "This is your neighbor? Turn it down, you little retard." Well, no, that's not the point. The point is, I go back to the dog. I had thrown the dog on the end of the shovel handle. And when I came back, I accidentally stepped on the blade of the shovel, which catapults the dog over the fence into the street, just as a guy in a Mercedes comes and knocks him 50 feet. And I come out, the guy said, "I swear I didn't see him." And he gives me $20 and drives off. At that moment, an entrepreneur was born. I made $80 that day. Thanks to my mother's sewing kit. Which also backfired, because one guy said, "Oh, no wonder your dog ran out in front of my car with buttons for eyes." He said, "I want to see your parents." I said, "I'll need a bigger shovel."
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2: Richard Pryor.
4: I went to Africa. I went to the motherland, find my roots. And you go into the jungle like in the country, man, I'm telling you, it's something like to drive around and see all the animals in person. Because it ain't like at the zoo, right? Because we go to the zoo, we all go to the zoo for the lions, right? Because you see the lion can't get out. Hey, lion. But when you see a pride of lions, about 20 of them hanging out, they have a different attitude, like the lion in the bush. I'm like,
5: yeah, get your ass out the car. Bring the camera, too. Because we're going to eat all that.
4: I saw, like, the lioness, the women do the hunting, right? I saw the lioness, three of them hunt down a Cape buffalo. Now, the Cape buffalo is the baddest mother on four legs. Except for these bitches chasing it. And the lioness, they be signaling each other, man, and you know they can't talk. And them mother ease around like that. And one of the buffaloes saw the lioness and tipped away from the rest of her. And tipped right into these other two bitches right there. And went to turn back, and they was on his ass and broke everything. Didn't have time to y'all help. Is that, huh? And you know in the movies how you see the buzzers circling overhead? These mothers drove up in a truck.
5: Jump down, keep the motor running. We won't be long.
4: I saw two cheetah, man. They went after some gazelle. Two cheetahs, I mean, these are some fast, man. It seemed like they were talking to each other because they was in the bush and the gazelles were over there and the cheetahs saying, you want to go get these, man?
5: Saying, oh, man, they're too close. Wait till they get another 100 yards.
4: So how's the wife and family? Yeah, everything all right? Yeah, well, tour season gonna open up. Might be able to get us something this year. Got an arm last year. Yeah, they far enough now. You ready? And the gazelle heard the mother said, ah! And the other gazelle said, run! I can't move! Tough! And one of the gazelles put a move on the cheetah, made him mad too. And the cheetah couldn't stop faster. He fell over 800 times. Got up, I'm gonna get you, mother. Yeah, you got away. This time I'm gonna remember your ass though. Make me look bad in front of my friend.
6: Nigeria. A lot of my friends never would believe me. I said, dude, I'm Nigerian American. Word? We thought you were like regular black. Crayola coming out with colors I don't know about. You know, regular black. Like Mississippi, that's regular black. You National Geographic, you got that Shaka Zulu, that's the difference. Being African's cool, man. It's cool. But if you have immigrant parents, everybody, I'm sure people have immigrant parents here. Yeah. You know how you can't out-suffer your parents? You can't tell my father. He's been through everything. You can't even come to him with your whack-ass complaints. I grew up in Chicago, so you know, when the bus broke down one time, I walked a mile to school, had the nerve to tell my dad. I said, Dad, guess what? The bus broke down. We had to walk like a mile to school. I had that face like, yo, I'm suffering, yo. He's like, come here. You had to walk a mile to school because the bus was broken. When I was your age, I walked 100 miles to school. And we all shared the same shoe. One shoe. And you are complaining about walking a mile. I'm like, damn, he outsuffered me. And you know, Chicago, you gotta have Air Jordans. You have to. In Chicago, I'm getting Air Jordans. They were like $200. I had a job. I saved up about $195. All I needed was $5. And I'm gonna ask my father for that $5. But I'm gonna pay him back next week because I got a job. So I was like, Dad, all I need is, I'm trying to get these Air Jordans and I just need $5. Yeah, $5. So, you know, I'll pay you back though. I did that, I was like, he's like, come here. You need $5 for Air Jordans. Jordans. When I was your age, we didn't have feet.
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9: Jimmy Dana football player, they are so stupid. We get into an elevator. How stupid are they? Thank you for asking. We get into an elevator, he'd press the buttons, he would look for gum. The elevator was a boom. He once went in a department store, he saw a sign that said wet floor. He did. Oh, you don't know. The man could not count to 21 unless he was naked. I'll wait. Oh, he was an idiot. He went for a hemorrhoid examination. They found a brain tumor. The man was... That's all that counts for a man, that he's alive and walking. That's why every woman in this room, work on yourselves. See, I learned these lessons late. Because I was 28 before I got married. How old are you? 28? Yeah, but it's a different time. My mother had to sign up last girl before freeway. Oh, God. How old were you, Olivia, when you got married? The first time you got married? 19. Crazy. Too young. Yeah. Yeah. I got married because I got scared. Because I got out of college, I was a bridesmaid. My day, everybody got married with bridesmaids. I got out of college, I was a bridesmaid in 1 year, 9 times. Do you know what it's like to own 9 bridesmaid dresses? To be home on a lonely Saturday night and open your closet and there are 9 three-quarter sleeve, V-neck, acetate, ballerina length, Kelly Green dresses? Which the bride always says you can wear again. Remember those lies? It's only $150, Joan. You can wear the dress again. Where? Where can I wear a V-neck, three-quarter sleeve, acetate, ballerina length, Kelly Green dress? Where? How many Puerto Rican proms do you go to? Where? Was I thrilled to get married? Oh, and I'm married now 16 years. I'm happy. I'm not happy. I'm happy. Happy is when you first get married. Remember, you run around, you play games. Catch me, catch me. Now we play catch me, but we walk. It's a different attitude. Catch me, catch me. Can I catch you to Marshall? The hell, I'll know in advance, I'll shave my legs. And I have no sex appeal. If my husband did not toss and turn in his sleep, we never would have had the kid. And, oh, yes. I had a very bad birth. Do you have easy births or hard births? Easy, you're very lucky, yeah. Thank you for asking. She's very good now, my kids. What I went through with my child giving birth. I was in labor 108 days. Oh, yes. Yes, 108 days. And ice cream. Let me tell you something. Every woman in this room, if you have a child and you don't, yeah, you're a fool. It's your one chance to be noticed. Don't be brave. When I was having my kid, ah! And that was just during conception. And like you said, you had an easy birth. Never tell your child that. Because then it will grow up normal. It will leave you. Make your kid feel guilty. Oh, my daughter is 14 years old. To this day, I wake her up in the middle of the night. Melissa, you ripped me to shreds. Go back to sleep. And I had an easy birth, too. I was walking down Fifth Avenue. I went, look who's here in a leash. I'll call you Spot. I went through my pregnancy. I was so big when my water broke, my dog drowned. And my dog lived in Jersey. I took a picture of that. Did you take home movies of your kid being born? Did you have natural childbirth? Why? Do you have natural dentistry, natural chiropody? I had a Jewish delivery. They knock you out with the first pain. They wake up when the hairdresser shows.
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8: Uh-huh. Has anybody flown? What a
10: pain.
8: I just have this thing because they treat me like a disobedient houseplant.
11: I'm sorry, the FAA says we can't take off. We're going back to the, unless you move your seat back the eighth of an inch from the reclining position to its upright position. In the event of a water landing. Use your seat cushion as a flotation device. Oh, there you go. Let's pretend our breadsticks are actually laser weapons. Zing, zing. And your barf bag is really a handheld parachute. There's no silverware in coach. We're eating out of begging bowls, you know. Is it right hand or left hand? I always forget. Oh, it is left-handed.
8: Like, there's no Islamic MacGyver. Al Jazeera never showed MacGyver. A guy comes on board, uses his own saliva and the glue from the button in the in-flight magazine to fashion a primitive form of nitroglycerin. Then you go to the gate and they ask the same two stupid security questions. You know, you would have thought there would have been a panel or a committee, would have made them, honed them down to some sort of, no, it's the same two stupid.
11: Have your possessions been in your possession at all times?
8: Just use the same word twice with two different meanings. You don't speak English, you're throwing homonyms at me. Actually, for a brief period, they were in the trunk on the way here because...
11: Ow! Ow! Hey, my arm doesn't move that way. Ow! Has anyone unknown to you asked you to carry something aboard?
8: What answer do they expect to elicit from this question?
11: Why, yes. Osama bin Laden has asked me... Damn you, Yankee infidels, with your piercing questions. You have foiled me once again.
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10: Because our dad is a... They're both funny people. Our dad is ridiculous. He's got high blood pressure, which
12: can cause him to freak out at the drop of a hat.
10: Which is hilarious, because our dad is that way.
12: He was a cheap bastard in the best possible way.
10: And it trickled down into our lives. Like, as kids,
12: we had crappy snacks. That's like the kiss of death when you're a kid.
10: You can't have other kids over at your house.
12: We couldn't, because like we didn't have like the Ho-Hos or the Twinkies or stuff like that. We had the Little Debbie snack cakes.
10: That's like the retarded cousin, of like... Hostess.
12: You don't want to bring her up.
10: Ho-hos. Little Debbie was like, ho.
12: Yeah,
10: she was just a ho.
12: Would you like to eat a ho?
10: Yeah, here we go.
12: I don't want to eat a ho.
10: Here's your cerebral palsy devil cake.
12: Oh, no.
10: And like,
12: we didn't even have Doritos. Like, yeah. Everyone has Doritos. We had tortilla rounds.
10: Plain label tortilla rounds.
12: That's what it said, tortilla rounds. That even sounds stale.
10: Exactly.
12: Tortilla rounds. You got to crunch it. You got to chew it like gum.
10: Literally, like bars won't even buy that.
12: Tortilla rounds.
10: And it came in like this weird shaped bag. It was like 3 inches wide and like 4 feet tall.
12: So
10: it wouldn't fit in our pantry.
12: No. So we had to like put it on the washer and dryer.
10: And as soon as we opened up, it started tasting like fabric softener.
12: Yeah, exactly.
10: So it was like jalapeno and Bounce, our favorite flavor.
12: Exactly. That's great.
10: Although we didn't even have Bounce. We had fabric sheet.
12: Plain label, right?
10: Exactly.
12: But our dad did do the one thing that actually is the most important thing for parents to do with their kids, and that's spend time and love. And he did give us his time. He used to take us fishing every Sunday, Sunday, which was very special.
10: Until like we started looking back on it, we realized that he used to take us to like illegal places to fish.
12: Yeah, like man-made lakes at corporate office parks. One time he took us to the bank to fish.
10: What?
12: Literally, it was like the bank. Like it was a big fountain that said "Member FDIC" on
10: it.
12: That's terrible. There were like coins and goldfish.
10: And he was trying to pass it off like we were out in the wilderness.
12: Like, look, boys, there's a nickel fish laying low right there.
10: Dad. I think that's a nickel.
12: I really do. He'd be like, shh. You don't want to wake the fish.
10: And by fish, he meant bank security guards.
12: Yes.
10: So why are we fishing at 3 a.m?
12: Okay, yeah,
10: so
12: that's
10: I don't
12: good.
10: Need to know. It's our special time.
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13: And I don't want you people to be confused by the things I'm up here ranting about. It's not that many things I'm upset about. It's actually a very short list. Actually, I brought it with me. I don't want you to think I'm not just randomly upset about stuff. I have a very short list of things I'm upset about. Tyler Perry, racism, born-again Christians, skateboards, the TV show Mad Men, skinny jeans, any TV show that starts with The Real Housewives of, and vampires. And that is it. That is all. That's the entire list. It ain't that many things. And the problem is that for the most part, white people, you're obsessed with four of the things on this list. On your skateboard and skinny jeans trying to get to a Mad Men marathon. While you read Twilight. Jesus. I mean, come on, man. Some of this stuff is ridiculous. Like the TV show Mad Men, really, white people? Really? Okay, let me explain. I know you watch Mad Men because it presents the 50s as being a time where it really... 60. Oh, I'm sorry. That'll work too. The 60s were a real fashionable, well-dressed, quippy time. But let me tell you this. It wasn't like that! It wasn't! wasn't like that at all. Does any black person want to go back to the 60s? And they don't have any brown people on the show, and they're all like standing around, and I'm like, I just keep it real, Mad Men. Keep it real. Every now and again, I wish a black person just came through tap and said, oh, Lord, how you doing, everybody? Oh, Lord. Like, not, they don't mention it in the show. Just don't affect the plot. Just, oh, Lord, how you doing? I got to shine these shoes, Massa. And what else? Skinny jeans. I mean, come on. That's industrialized fashion racism. Black people can't get our hips in skinny jeans. And vampires. That's the real one. Really? White people, vampires? Obsessed with vampires? That's not weird. That's not creepy. And why are vampires are now the heroes of the movies? They're the romantic lead of the movies, the sexy vampire. He's so sexy. He has to suck the blood of the innocent people. He's a vampire. He has to feast on the innocent. He's a vampire. He has to exploit the weak. He's a Republican. I mean a vampire.
1: I Heart Comedy.
2: Dana Carvey.
14: People in Mill Valley always go, I'm not into organized religion. I'm not into organized religion. I always go, well, what's disorganized religion? You know, hi, we're going to meet on Tuesday, maybe Thursdays. Maybe we're going to meet at P.F. Chang's. We don't really know. We're going to worship the moon or the sun. We might worship Patrick Dempsey. We're really just hum to yourselves. We're disorganized. We don't really know. But spirituality, honest to God, I don't think these guys are charlatans, but I can't quite make sense, you know, because Deepak Chopra is so calm. Wouldn't you love just to be that? Just everything is just, there's a reason for everything that happens. People are not connected to positivity and they are not relating to conscious universal truth. I like to say multi-syllabic words. I like to say synchronicity. I like to say positivity. And once in a while, I hit him with a little connectivity. Can you understand what he's saying? Conscious truth is knowing that the particles of its of infestential oval paradigm of conscious connectivity, particle synchronicity. You get it? This idea of having sexual intercourse with oneself is a misnomer. It is not connective to universal energy. Only single cell organisms through a process of osmosis, they have intercourse within their own membrane, which separates the mitochondria from the cell, and then comes two cells. This is the only way you can possibly do that connectivity and conscious universal positiveness. All right, let's see if this is on.
15: People are nuts, you know? I hate people that fish for compliments. Don't you hate that? When people do that? You know how I found out how to stop them? Agree with them. Right? Because they always want you to say the opposite. Like, they always go, oh, I look fat in this? And they're like, no, you don't look fat, you know? But they'll stop if you, right? Like, so, next time somebody goes, hey, do I look fat in these pants? Go, you damn right you look fat. What are you thinking? Shoving that big pumpernickel ass into those pants. Pumpernickel ass. What the hell does that mean? I hate when people give you a compliment, then you feel you got to pay them one back. I never know what to say, you know? This lady goes, hey, you're handsome. I go, hey, thanks. You got a nice hat. It's very rustic. These are the same idiots that wear visors. What the hell's a visor? Was the guy making a hat and he ran out of money? What are they good for? You're like, hey, you got something that'll keep the sun out of my eyes, but it'll cook the top of my head? You got something like that? Yeah. I want to fry my skull, but I don't want to see too much. What the...
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7: I'm sick of politicians across the board. I really am. Republicans, Democrats, they're all shady. I'm sick of them. You know, to me, political office should be like jury duty. Really, you should just get a notice in the mail one day and be like, I'm Secretary of State next month. Ain't this a bitch? It's like politicians, they don't even understand how they, you know, the policies they make, the impact it has on our lives, man. You know, when they was messing around with the Medicare program, the prescription program, they drove those old people crazy. You know, like, you put the pressure on them, too. You got to hurry and pick your program. Well, we need more time. It's confusing. We don't understand the forms. We don't know. We sticking with the deadline. You can go online and do it. You don't want a bunch of old people surfing the web. You know how many viruses are out there? They'll shut down the whole damn internet. Whenever my parents send me an email, the first three are always blank. Look, you've got mail. No, I don't. Wait around a little bit longer. You've got mail. Oh, there they are. No, not yet. I wait around so long, I just end up calling them. Look. Hey, Mom, how you doing? Girl, I was just emailing you. I know. Just figure I'd give you a call, see if everything was okay, you know. Everything's fine. Your cousin had a baby, and I was going to send you a picture. Oh, you were going to do an attachment? Bless your heart, bless your heart. I'll tell you what, Ma, just ship me the baby and I'll take this picture and ship it back to you. I think that'll be faster. Just do it that way.
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8: I'm actually writing a movie about stand-up comedy, and it's called Funny Stein is the name of the movie. And it's about a scientist who in the mid-50s creates stand-up comedy in his laboratory to make the world a better place. But by the late 80s, he realizes he's made a horrible mistake. He wanted to create it for good, but it turned out to be evil. And in the movie, Jim Carrey, who played the monster in another desperate attempt to get an Oscar. And in the movie, the monster, instead of like Frankenstein, the Frankenstein movie, is afraid of fire. In Funnystein, the monster is afraid of not doing well with the crowds. So every time a joke doesn't work, he launches stiffly into stock material.
2: What part of the chicken do the McNuggets come from?
8: Then the club owners are chasing him with torches.
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6: George Carlin.
9: Dun, dun, dun. Remember that? Do you still do that? Dun, dun, dun. Don't lose that, man. Dun, dun. Remember when you were a kid on a hot day, nobody was around, nothing to do? Dun, dun, dun. I'll still do it, man. I'll push the button in the elevator. Dun, dun. Watch the numerals going up. Dun, dun, dun, dun, dun, dun, dun, dun. Yeah, otherwise that's all wasted time, you know? Elevator's nothing to do in the elevator except not look at the other guy. Okay? Stare at your shoes. I play spy at the airport. Do you ever do that? I believe in using that kind of time. It's wasted time. Play spy at the airport. Especially a big airport. You know there's a spy at the airport, man. Your job? Find him. Yeah. Get into a little of this. Let's share this with you. I'll share a swallow of water with you. Why not, man? No one ever shares a swallow with you. It's a kind of a personal sound. That second half is the best part of the swallow, you know? There are two parts. A lot of people don't realize two parts to the swallow. The first one, that kind of bubbly sound, is when you pour something in your mouth, your throat closes up. Because your throat doesn't trust your mouth, man. Your throat knows your mouth is crazy and will do anything. So your throat is kind of a monitor, and you pour something in your mouth, your throat says, hold on, let's check that stuff out. And the brain goes, ding, ding, ding, ding, ding, ding, ding, ding, looks okay to me, let it go. Listen again for the two parts, and especially that second one, which is kind of like going home.
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24: Do you think we care about the feelings of Native Americans when we celebrate Columbus Day? That's the day that the white man discovered a land where Indians have been living for a few thousand years. And that's the American I want. That badass, ballsy American. And I love that American. That white man that landed on Plymouth Rock looked out into America and said, "We discover this land." Indians on the beach were like, "I don't think he sees us." Make some noise. Light a fire! Light a fire! Instead, what do? We do things like create laws that aren't necessary. We already have the law. Don't hire them. They're not going to be here. But we got to add laws. Ooh, SB 1070 in Arizona. If you look, act, or sound like an illegal, we're going to ask you for your papers. And I'm not even kidding you. When that law first passed, I got over 1,000 phone calls from people, organizations. You need to help us protest. You need to boycott Arizona. I will do no such thing. I love that law on a personal level because my brother Joseph, who annoys me to no end, because how can you live in America for over 45 years and still say, "How are you?" I don't understand it. I don't get it. And that dude moved to Arizona 3 months before the law passed. Yeah. And I gave him the down payment. I knew it was going to happen. Because people, he doesn't even try. Whatever you think about me, whatever you think about me, people, I try. Yeah, 1992, I saw myself on HBO. I did a joke where I went, "Oh, come on, Holmes." I went, "Oh, my God. That accent's not going to sell any tickets outside of Los Angeles." So I bought these enunciation tapes, and I'm at home trying to be a good American going, 10 dwarves took turns doing handstands on the carpet. Yeah. My brother Joseph walks in. "Hey, everybody, we're going to celebrate tonight. I passed the test. I become a citizen of the United States." "How did you pass the test? Was there not a verbal portion of this exam?" He looked at me right in the face and went, "It was easy. They give it to me in Spanish."
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0: I was sitting around playing games the other day. You guys ever realize we're like 3 years away from Back to the Future 2? Did I just blow your minds here? Are we on? Like, for those of you who are unaware, the movie Back to the Future 2 takes place in the far-off year of 2015. That is 3 years away, right? Like, in that movie, they predict that by the far-off year of 2015, we'll have flying cars. Like, you know, because people drive so well now. Like, half the people in DFW don't know how to use a turn signal. You really want to see how we handle the altimeter? For those of you who aren't laughing because you don't know what I'm talking about, that's why we don't have flying cars. That call me crazy. I'm not really wild about running out of gas at 30,000 feet. Imagine bumping along in your flying car, getting pulled over by the hover police. It's the hobo. Like, are we in the hovercraft lane, dude? I don't know. Got the guy behind you like, "Pull over." Like, "Where, Beaumont?" "I don't, I'm in the air, bro. I don't." Piss him off like, "Sir, step out of the vehicle." "Bless you, officer. Flying cars, else this ain't gonna cost you insure, right? I can't make payments on an O2 Saturn, okay?"
1: "My girlfriend and I fight a lot. Every time we fight, it's always my fault. You know, I should just keep my mouth shut, but I can't because I'm so funny." "Like, a couple of nights ago, we go to a party, right? And we get trashed, completely wasted. Wake up in bed the next morning, completely hungover. And I know I should just keep my mouth shut. But instead, I roll over and I say, 'Listen, baby, don't get mad. But I think your mom tried to have sex with me last night.' And she hit the roof. She goes, 'Anthony, that's impossible.' And I said, 'Oh, well, in that case, you should always wear makeup.'" I love that joke so much. I like to play pranks on my girlfriend, you know, keep things fresh for me, make me laugh, you know, she hates it. But like the other night, I put saran wrap over the toilet seat, you know, which doesn't sound that original, but she's bulimic. My girlfriend yells at me all the time. She yells at me all the time. And again, I'm a gentleman. I never think it's okay to yell back at a woman, no matter what. But the other night, she yelled at me for so long and so loud that the cops came to the door, which is embarrassing. Because now I've got to answer my own door and say, officers, I'm so sorry. There is no reason for you to be here tonight. I already tased her. Got this friend named Kevin. I call him a friend. More of an acquaintance, really. You know, one of those people who think they're way better friends with you than they actually are. Like the other day, Kevin says to me, hey man, you know what I like to do when I'm all by myself and no one's around? And before I can say, hey, we're not really friends. He says, I like to take peanut butter and smear it all over myself, and then let my dog lick it off. I said, dude, you have got to get yourself a girlfriend. I'll trade you mine for that dog.
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2: Are there any ginger people in tonight? We got any ginger people? Yeah. You seem to have contained the problem there, good. Ginger people get given a hard time. People say very unkind things about gingers, but I think you should be destroyed humanely. I can talk. Check out the look I'm rocking. Look like a Lego Hitler. Das ist da? When I broke up with my last girlfriend, I said, I blame myself. I should never have let yourself go. Do you read the Sunday papers, Birmingham? Do you all read the Sunday papers? I like the papers on a Sunday morning. I think it's a nice time to reflect on the last week and also to look ahead for the next week. We read the Sunday papers like the News of the World in bed, Sunday morning, a couple of weeks ago, tea, toast, Sunday papers. What could be nicer? What could be more British? Anyway, my girlfriend turns to me. There's some sex scandal in the News of the World, as there invariably is. And my girlfriend turned to me and went, I hope I never find out you're having an affair. I said, me too. You could be the moral arbiter on this one, right? You be the moral arbiter on this evening. I've got a friend, he got dumped by his girlfriend. She ended their relationship just because he said something. They were making love as he arrived. The most intimate, but also the most vulnerable time for a man, as that occurred, as he said, bang, and the dirty's gone. I can see two distinct groups of men. There's some men looking at me as if to say, I don't think that's that bad. I think maybe she's overreacted a little bit. And then I can see other men looking at me as if to say, note to self.
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7: Pablo Francisco.
8: Diego, yeah.
9: That's my black person voice.
8: Yeah.
9: This is my ghetto voice.
8: What's up? What's the deal? You got a problem? What's up?
9: Everybody has to have a good, scary voice. That's what I use. I call it the hood voice.
8: Yeah.
9: You got to use it sometimes, you know? Like if you're, like, someone, like, calls you up on the phone and solicits something. You know, hello? Hello, Mr. Francisco. This is Mr. Francisco. Hi, this is John from Stewart Photography. We're having a sale on all family portraits. Hey, what?
8: Hey, you... Ah!
9: And hang up. That is the most funniest part. And when they call back, be that guy.
8: Hello?
9: Hello, Mr. Francisco. Is everything okay?
8: Who the hell is that?
9: I'll call you back again. No, I'm not making fun of black people. I love black people. I love black people at Subway Sandwich. That's when they turn into kings, don't they?
8: Put some cheese on that.
3: lettuce. Yes, some lettuce, yeah. Put some, yeah, lettuce, please. Thank you.
4: I said, thank you.
3: Yes.
9: But they don't survive at Starbucks. Black people don't survive at Starbucks. Yeah, can I get a latte?

0: I'm not very good with impressions at all. I'm kind of crappy. Do you think you guys agree? No, it's obvious, right? Like, I just physically can't do them. It's weird. I do the world's worst Cosby impression. That's how I found out. It goes, okay, I'm gonna do it. It goes like this. Rudy! That's the whole impression. That's it. Here's a couple more. I hope you guys like them. All right, this is my impression of Sasquatch. Sasquatch, heavy on the sass. I am blurry, furry, and always in a hurry. Yeti or not, here I come. Yeti or not, here I come. You can't hide, gonna find you and steal your trail mix. Give me
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2: Recently, I was walking my dog around my building on the ledge. A lot of people are afraid of heights, not me. I'm afraid of widths. I have a 3-year-old dog and named him Stay. He's a lot of fun when he's a puppy because when I call him, I would say, come here, Stay, come here, Stay. And he would go. He's a lot smarter than that now. Now when I call him, he'll just ignore me and keep on typing. He's an East German Shepherd. Last night I was in a bar and I walked up to this beautiful woman and I said, do you live around here often? She said, you're wearing 2 different color socks. I said, yes, but to me they're the same because I go by thickness. And she said, how do you feel? And I said, well, you know when you're sitting on a chair and you lean back so you're just on 2 legs and then you lean too far and you almost fall over, but just at the last second you catch yourself. I feel like that all the time. I have a map of the United States, it's actual size. It says 1 mile equals 1 mile. When people ask where I live, I say E5. Last summer, I folded it. My girlfriend has a queen-size bed, and I have a Corchester-size bed. It's red and green and has bells on it. The ends curl up. I woke up one morning, she asked me if I slept good. I said, no, I made a few mistakes. I got a postcard from my best friend George. It was a satellite picture of the entire Earth. On the back he wrote, wish you were here.
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3: It's all animals. They're stupid. They are the thick. Whales, those magnificent creatures of the deep that can communicate through thousands of miles of ocean just by farting. But it's true, whales can speak to each other if you accept an inordinately loud bottom blast as a form of speech. They talk about? They don't get neighbours, they haven't got a royal family, they don't care about Mo Johnston. What do they talk about? Well, the weather, I suppose. Oh, what's it like where you are? Oh, wet, really? That's a surprise. It's wet here too. When's the last time you saw a whale on Mastermind? They wouldn't fit in the chair, I admit. That's not why they're not invited on. They're not invited on because they are stupid. They don't even get invited on Family Fortunes. This is it, maybe. What is the capital of frauds? You said, survey said, pass off!
4: NVIDIA CEO Jensen Huang thinks their chip sales will double next year. Speaking after a Scotland summit with King Charles, Huang said NVIDIA expects 70% growth by January of 2020.

0: 28. While GPU chips are a big part of the company's business, they also sell a variety of other chips. Google is starting the DeepMind Institute to work on artificial general intelligence. It's designed to examine the different views surrounding AGI. One new paper proposes a U.S. standards body that would review frontier models before they're released. Amazon's fall Prime Day event will make its return on October 6th and 7th. Customers will be able to shop for deals across a variety of categories, including tech, tools, home essentials, and everyday basics. Amazon's October Prime Day is a smaller version of the company's annual Prime Day sale, though Prime members will still have the opportunity to take advantage of markdowns across hundreds of categories. That's your tech report. I'm Chris Caraggio.
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6: This next thing I'm gonna say is just for the fellas. Just don't apply to you, just forget I even said it. If you got a crazy baby mama, just testifying in the back. First of all, if your baby mama is that crazy, I didn't say something about baby's mamas and triggered this Tourette syndrome. This just calling out area code, just 513. 213-686. If your baby mama is that crazy, the first rule you need to remember is keep your hands to yourself. Because these police do not give up if they have to come to the house. You can be laying on the ground with both your eyes black and your arm broke, and she's gonna be on the couch laughing her ass off. Please, ma'am, did he hit you? Hell no, I knocked his ass out. Yes, ma'am, but as you were knocking him out, as he was falling back, did he clutch at you? Did he clutch at you? He damn sure did. I had forgot all about that. Y'all say bye to your daddy, because he had clutched at me and I forgot in the shock of the moment. So rule number one is keep your hands to yourself. Rule number two is if you got a crazy-ass baby mama, just try and work with her if you can, because you might not want her job. That's all I'm gonna say. I'm a single father, my son is 9. I haven't seen him was 9 months old. All I'm saying is it's a job. We do not give women enough credit. You can stop clapping, some of y'all ain't even good mothers. Ain't good mothers at all. Your baby at home right now alone. Your baby's sleepy and crying, just waking up to, I don't wanna watch cartoons no more. All I'm saying man is more to raising than being at the mall dressed alike, fellas. That's all I'm saying. It's a job. First of all, if you're a parent, you're going to be tired. My son wake up at 5:30 every morning. He don't give it about weekends, weekdays, national holidays, Cat Williams Day, what time daddy got home. At 5:30 every morning, he is up. And not only is he up at an ungodly hour, he ain't got no job, he ain't got no bills, he ain't got no stress. So not only is he up before Jesus and the Mexicans, he is happy. Just every morning at 5:30, he just, good morning, daddy. Time for some syrup. I done put him to bed at 5:28. At 5:30, he just, good morning, daddy. Time for some syrup. If you got young kids, just take my advice and be happy at whatever level your child is on. Because as parents, we always want our kids to be doing some they ain't doing. Like when my son couldn't talk, all I wanted him to do was to talk. Didn't nobody tell me that once this started talking, he would be qualified to ask me 500 questions back to back while we wait at a stoplight. Just in the car, just. Why is the McDonald's sign yellow, daddy? What part of the chicken is a chicken nugget, daddy? What's the difference in barbecue sauce and hot sauce? Is barbecue sauce just sweet and tangy and hot sauce ain't tangy? What is tangy, daddy? Is that kind of like sour, but it ain't sour? Why you crying, daddy? Why you crying?
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5: From Chicago, originally in the South Side. Before I got into comedy, I used to work on the docks, loading trucks, you know. It's one of these jobs where sheep that have no teeth and smoke camels. Everybody talks like this, what's up? Not much, what's up with you? They weren't the brightest guys. One guy had a tattoo, born to load freight. He had a third grade education, but he had all the answers to the world's problems. You ever meet these people? They flunk out of kindergarten, but they know everything. He'd stand out in front of his truck all day. He wouldn't lift a box the whole day. He'd just stand out there all day and pontificate. I'll tell you what's wrong with the Middle East, John. I'll tell you what. Too many Arabs, you know? You got 17 different religious factions fighting over the same land. You're never going to have any peace over there. 17, think about it. The Druze, the Israelis, Shiites, Christians, Muslims, PLO, Qantas, Knights of Columbus, Shriners. You're never going to have any peace. I'll tell you what they should do. I'll tell you, Ryan. All those different religions, they should just have one big softball tournament, you know? Double elimination, winner rules the country. Next year, you have another tournament. Keep it going each year, you know? New tournament, new leader. New tournament, new leader. Just keep it going. Keep it going, you know? We got our own problems in this country. We can't even sell our products overseas anymore. I'll tell you why we can't sell American products overseas. I'll tell you right now. People overseas don't want to buy a smokeless cigarette or non-dairy creamer or non-alcoholic beer. The hell's next? Chewless gum? Non-stick tape? Makes about as much sense as non-scent deodorant. Still haven't figured that one out yet. The reason you buy deodorant, you like the way you stink to begin with. What's the sense of buying unscented if you're going to stink the same, you stupid sons of bitches?
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7: My mother, we'll talk about my mom a bit. My mom's a very nice lady, big fat woman, can take a punch. She's over 300 pounds, right? When me and Scotty were young, when same ages, 9 and 5, big year that year, Mum took me and Scott out to see the Moscow Circus when it came to Sydney. Now, there was an elephant in the Moscow Circus called Gunter. And the circus master used to get in front of Gunter and go, up, Gunter, up. And the elephant used to rise into its legs. It was a great show. Anyway, from that moment on, me and my brothers would refer to my mum as Gunter. Never to her face, never to her face, but with such sentences as, when's Gunter coming home? What's Gunter making for dinner? Don't do that, Gunter will catch you. Now, this still goes on to this day, but we never once said it to her face, except for this one time when my brother's about 17 and I'm about 13. We're at home watching a midday movie. Now, my brother's on the couch, I'm laying on the floor, my mum's in a chair. Now, did anyone have a parent that had their own chair? If you're a parent that has their own chair, you're a fascist. If you come home and someone's sitting in your chair, there's plenty of other seats, you Nazi. You don't rule the world. Now, she had this chair, or as we called it, the throne of misery. Now, the throne of misery was a lazy boy chair that had given up all hope and the springs were all indented. Now, the movie we're watching is The Blob, the original Blob with Steve McQueen, the old film, midday movie. We're watching The Blob, and the scene where the blob is oozing out of the cinema, my brother goes, that's you, Mum. That's you. And me and my brother laugh like that's the funniest joke that's ever been said, because at the time, there's a good chance it was. My mother, on the other hand, did not find this joke funny. She looks over at my brother and goes, you think you're too old for a smack across the head, you little bastard? I brought you into this world and I'll take you out. And then she goes to get out of a chair, but she's so fat and so angry, she can't get any leverage. So she's just rocking from side to side. You kids, I used to have a life. And her head slash neck, which was all the same to me, is getting redder and veinier. My brother knows he has so much time to run away that he casually walks over, stands in front of her, turns to me and winks, and goes, up, Gunter, up! And that's the funniest thing I've ever seen.
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8: I tour with Stella a lot, the comedy troupe. Yay, they're a wonderful troupe. And I was going to do a show with them in New Haven. And before the show, like a few weeks before it, I got an incredibly mean email from someone who liked Stella but strongly disliked myself. And they sent me a series of emails. What these people didn't know is that through the internet, you can find out things about people. And so what ended up happening was I brought them on stage and read the email and then a thing back them. So here it is. Subject: you suck. Please stay home. So that three comedians who are truly funny and talented can grace our state. That's so mean. Love, Mike and Josh. P.S. Mention this on stage so we could bow to the audience who would cheer for us when they realize how ridiculous you are. Capitalize dick. Anyway, so they sent me more, but so I brought Mike on stage and read him this letter that I read to you now. Dear Mike and Josh, first of all, hello and thank you for your opinion. I'm surprised more people don't send mean emails to strangers. You are both timeless. It's like you're from junior high school, past, present, and future. You are not douchebags, but douchebagness. Josh, Mike, did you know that through the internet you can find out a lot about people? Did you know, Mike, that you go to Central Connecticut State University? I do. That is one of the top five schools for mediocre jocks. Mike, did you know that you play computer fantasy baseball? Thanks for answering the question. What would baseball be like if Mike ran it? Also, thanks for adding the K to ridiculous and capitalizing dick in it. I would have been really confused if you had added the K but then capitalized kudos instead. And finally, Josh, there is less about you on the web, but your email address, mathisretarded, speaks volumes. Let me get this straight. Here's a situation. You approach a hooker. She tells you that a job is $15, but you have only have a 20 on you. And you think figuring out the change is retarded. Don't worry, I'll tell you. It's $5. Josh, without math, we wouldn't have computers or email. Without math, we wouldn't know how many lonely, naked Asian teens there are in the world. There are over 7,500. Sorry to use such a big number, Josh. Let me try to help you understand it. Imagine how retarded you are. Now multiply that by one. That's right. You're 7,500 retarded.
3: Johnny Carson.
9: I welcome you, Dick. It's nice to have you. If I may call you Dick.
10: Well, I've been called almost everything.
9: I imagine that comes with the territory, doesn't it?
10: I'd like to add something, though. I don't see your show very often. Sometimes I'm working at that time of the evening, but I caught it last night. And I was immensely impressed. And I think you ought to run for president. Let me tell you a few things. I'm an expert on how to run for president. Not how to win, but how to run.
9: Yes, you are that.
10: I do a few things to you. Mm-hmm. First, let me tell you your assets. You're young, 42, right?
9: Right.
10: You come over on television like gangbusters. And boy, I'm the expert on how important that is.
9: You're not going to lend me your makeup man, are you?
10: No, I'm going to lend him to Lyndon Johnson. you'd have to do a few things, however. You'd have to let your hair grow.
9: A little longer?
10: Yeah, tease it a little in front across the forehead. But all in all, I think you'd make quite a candidate. Great candidate. And I'll tell you what I'll do, and I won't do this with any of the other potential candidates for president.
9: Mm-hmm.
10: If you'll run for president, I'll run for vice president. And what a ticket, a dream ticket that'd make. A real nightmare.
9: Yes.
10: Deal? What do you think?
9: That is the...
10: Running for president.
9: Now, this reaction tonight, may I ask you very candidly and very honestly for openers, with that kind of a reaction from an audience who obviously meant that when you walked out, are you going to run as a Republican presidential candidate for next year?
10: Well, Johnny, that question was not unexpected.
9: No, I imagine not.
10: But I thought I'd save the answer for the Joey Bishop show. I've been reading the ratings. He needs it.
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11: I'm A-list. I'm A-list. I don't need no star on the Walk of Fame in Hollywood. I went up to the hood today. And the fat girl behind the counter at Burger King gave me two extra apple pies. And she supersized my fries for no apparent reason. I made it. She winked at me when I walked out. Fat girl. Two extra apple pies? I remember the first time I was here, man. Like about 17 years ago, man. Showtime. I came down, I rocked it. I first got in comedy, I rocked it. But my ego got inflamed. And I went back 2 weeks later. And Apollo crowd, they got a way of letting you know. You gave you a pass the first time, Holmes. And all the booing started from that corner right up there. The fat, light-skinned chick, man. I ran off the stage and pushed the lucky log over. All that came out, when I came out, y'all going crazy, all that running I did, I got to lose weight. Ooh, I'm tired just from that. Mistake me for Cedric the Entertainer. got to work out so your bladder don't get weak. Lose weight. You don't want to do that because then your wife be looking at you when you in the shower. I know he got a good job and he a fireman, but who he gonna be saving? He can't be running into no burning buildings. Who he gonna save?
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12: I love this, but you know what I can't stand? Sometimes before I'm about to do a show, some idiot will come up to me and say, hey, break a leg. Hope you rupture your spleen. They don't mean anything by it. We just don't even know what we're saying in our language. I don't want to beat a dead horse. I don't want you to either. There's more than one way to skin a cat. How many ways do you need, you Nazi? Cats take a lot of abuse in our language, don't they? Let the cat out of the bag. Yes, let the cat out of the bag. Sorry, cat got my tongue. You're a pervert. We say stupid stuff. He looks down his nose at me. We all look down our nose. If he could look up his nose at you, either he'd be a freak or you'd be a booger. Those are the only options. Looking for a needle in a haystack. Who's shooting up in the barn? That's my question. His eyes were bigger than his stomach. Well, run for your life. He's an alien. Who is this bug-eyed anorexic freak? She's a party pooper. Ooh. Keep her away from the dip. He's on the lam. He needs a girlfriend immediately. We say dumb stuff. We worked hard all week. Tonight we're going to go out and paint the town. What? Why don't you vacuum the forest and carpet the freeway while you're at it, Captain Energy? Try decaf, you psycho. I got to put my nose to the grindstone. Great, you'll be horribly disfigured. Bright-eyed and bushy-tailed. What the hell does that mean, bright-eyed and bushy? That's a squirrel on crack. That's what that is. And what's the difference between naked and buck naked? It's the same with warm and lukewarm. What's the difference there? Who are Buck and Luke, and why are they so warm and naked? He said it tongue-in-cheek. I don't give a rat's ass. Who wants to receive a rat's ass?
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32: My dad just turned 80 years old. He has no idea of the entertainment value that he brings to our entire family. He's trying to embrace technology. I bought him a laptop. I set his house up with Wi-Fi. I went back 2 months later, and I'm like, Dad, you haven't used your computer. What's up?
0: Oh, Dave, I don't go near that thing unless you're here.
32: I was like, why, Dad? He says, Dave, I pushed the wrong damn button on that thing. Next thing I know, I've ordered a car, and it's sitting out there in the damn driveway. My dad's hobby is building little model airplanes. He goes to a place every week called the Hobby Lobby. And he has a friend who works there named Bobby. So my dad was telling me, he said, you know, Dave, I was over there at the Hobby Lobby talking to Bobby. And he was telling me, you can't find that little Piper J3 Super Cub anywhere. They don't stock it. And I said, Dad, come on, let's jump on your computer. We'll find it. So my dad's head is right here. He wants to watch every button I'm pushing on his computer. So I Google it. The plane pops up. My dad's like, I'll be damned, there it is. That Bobby doesn't know what the hell he's talking about. I said, Dad, I just ordered it. It's going to be here at your house delivered on Tuesday. Now, my dad's 80-year-old wheels start spinning. He gets a little nervous, and he says to me, hey, Dave, nobody from that internet's going to show up here at my house, are they? I said, no, Dad, nobody's going to pop up from behind your couch and go, hey, got your model plane. Have you met my friend Porn? Look at him, no pants on. Come on, Porn, do a little dance here.
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2: Volvo, they have a new keyless entry device, and it has a heartbeat sensor on it. So it's like you aim it at your car and you press it. If it flashes, that means someone is hiding in your car, and they're going to kill you. That's just what's going to happen. It's going to get real if you go to your car. The only thing, though, it's like $1,000, which is kind of expensive. So if you don't have the money, what you can do is you can just look in your window. That's the other way. Yeah. It's not as flashy. I'll admit that. It's not as flashy. It's the same. It's the same. I had a guy try to convince, like I was telling, I told him about it, and he tried to convince me that it was for when people leave their babies in the car. Like, I was like, are you out of your mind, dude? Like, that's no way. Like, I've heard a few stories where that's happened, not millions, that they need to invent something for that. Like, how often does he think, like, people are just walking away from their car, like, pretty regularly, and being like, you know what? I cannot, for the life of me, remember if I brought my baby with me today. And how far would you park to be like, oh, I do not want to walk back and check. I don't have time to be zigzagging all over this parking lot. Like, they should do something, you know? I got an idea for this. I've been traveling a lot, which has been fun. I just went to Vancouver, Canada, which was a good time. I stayed downtown, so I stayed, like, the hotel. It was great. You can just look into people's apartments. Like, no one shuts their window blinds. So that, like, becomes your whole weekend. You're just looking into... And when you spy on people, you want to see them have sex or a murder. Like, that's it. Like, anything else, you're like, these are the worst people I've ever...
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3: The guy was standing at the bar. It's funny, because I saw it. The guy was standing at the bar. He just finished drinking a glass of whiskey. And he asked the manager, say, how much whiskey you sell here a week? The manager said, oh, I sell about 250 bottles of whiskey a week. The guy said, well, I know how you can double that. The bartender said, how? He said, fill up the glasses. Here's a little something for you guys that might be trying to make you a pretty girl. And you might be the nice type of guy. Some guys send flowers. Other guys send messages. Other guys call, send a little bread. But here's a short point. Candy is dandy, but liquor is quicker. A big fat lady took some stockings back to one of them big stores downtown. And, you know, where you exchange stuff, and the guy said, what's the matter, madam? Didn't they come up to your expectations? She said, expectation, hell, they didn't even come up to my knees. Guy came over to another guy's house and said, look, I want your daughter for my wife. This guy said, you go tell your wife she can't have my daughter.
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18: Doug Benson.
19: Let's do some crowd work. Where are you from, sir?
20: San Francisco.
19: Seattle is an interesting city. I know the odds weren't that good that he'd say Seattle, but if he did, you guys would have been really impressed. Because here's my Seattle joke. They have a saying in Seattle. If you don't like the weather, wait 5 minutes and then shoot yourself in the face. That's what they say. What's your name, my friend?
20: Steve.
19: Nice to see you, Steve. And do you like movies, Steve?
20: Sure, I love movies, yeah.
19: Sure, all right. I love movies, too. It's funny you said that exact expression, I love movies, because I have a podcast that you can listen to for freezies on the iTunes, if you know how to work that thing. And it's called I Love Movies, and it's me and friends of mine, comedians and actors you may have heard of, some you may not have, just sitting around talking about movies. So check that out if you get a chance. What's your favorite movie, Steve, if you had to pick one?
20: Godfather.
19: Oh, excellent choice. Godfather 3, not so much. But God, the first Godfather, that's a good one. I don't know why I have a lisp all of a sudden. It's a new character I'm working on. The person with a lisp who loves the Godfather. I love The Godfather. It's my favorite. The trilogy doesn't hold up all the way through, but The Godfather is one of the best movies ever.
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0: our younger women are signing up for it. I mean, there's a necessary pain, and then they're signing up for pain with the piercings and all. I don't get that, tell you. The first time I saw a tongue piercing, I thought her filling came out. I goes, geez, your filling came out. Spit it in this cup. Choked to death. She told me her tongue was pierced. I'm like, geez, did it hurt? No, it didn't hurt at all. Geez, why'd you do it? Oh, it had to improve the quality of my sex life. Oh, I guess you won't be doing all that talking. Piercing everything. Noses, lips, tongues, nipples, navels. Piercing their little George O'Keefe's. Hey, what do you get up one day? You go, yeah, the kids are at school. I think I'll go get my left labia pierced. Man, geez, how do they get through the metal detectors at the airport? I'm irritated when I have to take my belt off, let alone my labia earring. That's why when I fly, I wear the clip-ons.
2: Brian Posehn.
3: I really think I'm going to be one of those guys, like pants down around his ankles and yelling about Star Wars. Like, yes, I still freak out about Star Wars. And not because I love it, because I hate it. Because I used to love it. And it betrayed me. Yes. I totally take it personally. That's still my thing. And people that know me don't even like to bring it up around me because they just know Grandpa will start on a rant. Like, I was with my wife in Target, and we're walking through Target, and I see this is just a couple months back, and the Blu-ray display for the special editions is there. And I hate the special editions, and I lose my mind on the Blu-ray display. I'm just pointing at the display. I lose my mind in a public place. I'm just like, George Lucas, you don't get my money, mother. My wife is like, what is wrong with you? Like, we're in a Target, you weirdo. Like, what are you doing? I can't even articulate my anger to my sweet, sweet wife. I just point to the display and go, burr, burr, burr. I'm like a monster. And she turns and looks at the Blu-ray display and just rolls her eyes because she is so sick of hearing the word star next to the word wars and then what comes out of my mouth afterwards because it's my Vietnam. But that is what my son is going to have to hide from me. It's not going to be porno or weed. I'll be cool with that. He's going to come home one day and see my wife after spending the night at a friend's house and go, hey, Mom, I was over at Steve's place and I saw Phantom Menace. It's not that bad. And she's going to go, watch your damn mouth. Your father will leave us.
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18: People talk a lot about being green, the importance of being environmentally friendly. I don't really know how that works in a capitalist society because I feel like those things don't really work together. And I say this because I was sitting on a plane a couple of years ago. I'm reading the in-flight magazine. The in-flight magazine on this particular plane trip is an environmental issue, right? How to save the planet. So I'm reading about how to save the planet while sitting on a pollution machine that can fly, right? The audacity of that, right? But I'm bored, I'm reading along, and the first article I read is called Top 10 Endangered Places, and here's the first sentence. Climate change and tourism are threatening to destroy these natural wonders. I'm kind of amazed, right, because tourism is clearly in the best interest of the airline industry. Way to take a stand, Delta, right? But then I finish the sentence. Climate change and tourism are threatening to destroy these natural wonders, so you might want to plan a trip now. Before these sites are gone for good. We're screwed, right? we're We're screwed because corporations are treating the planet like we're in second semester senior year. It's almost over. It doesn't work. I don't think you can be environmentally friendly in a capitalist society. I was walking around my neighborhood recently. I saw a hybrid Escalade. Digest that. A hybrid Escalade. What kind of people are buying hybrid Escalades? Well, you see, I'm an environmentalist, so this is how we compromise to keep the sham marriage together.
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2: Kevin Hart.
1: I see a lot of couples here together, man. You guys don't understand what you're in. You don't know how serious it is. I don't mind seeing couples. I don't like seeing new couples. I can't stand new love. I hate it. That's me being honest with you. It's too much. I don't like over love. You ever see those couples that go too far? That's too much. You ever see it like a couple that's in love, like newly in love, trying to share? You ever witnessed that?
4: Hey, babe. Hey, babe. Hey, love bud. Hey, I got a little bit of juice left. You want some juice? Yeah, you want to take a sip? I'll take a sip. You take a sip. You want to do it like that? You want to go sip, sip, sip like that, back and forth? Yeah? Go ahead, take a sip. Ah, okay, give it to me. Ah, nah, shut up, nah, you do it. Ah, ah, go ahead, good. Ah, yeah, now. Same time, do it. Your nose is in the way. Nah, your nose is in the way. Nah, nah, nah, yeah, I love you. Nah, shut up, nah, nah, nah.
1: Too much. I like older couples. I like couples that's got time in, man. You know why? Because I like to see those couples argue. Couples with time in, small problems become big problems. If you got time in, right now juice can become a problem. Let you go buy some juice and she with you while you buy the juice. You go outside, open up the juice, she asks for a sip of your juice. Bet money you lose your mind over that sip of juice. Bet money you snack. As soon as you get outside, babe, let me get a sip. Didn't you just see me buy the juice when I was inside? So you wanted some juice? Why do you ask for some juice? Man, you want to take a sip of my juice, take a double sip. I'm left with a little ass sip because your over thirsty ass want to take a double sip. No, get your own juice. Walk your fat ass inside. You wasn't even thinking about juice. That'll be on your mind all day. 7 hours later, you bring it back up. A sip of my juice.

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1: Dennis Leary.
2: What happened with coffee? Did I miss a meeting with the coffee? Huh? You can get every other flavor except coffee-flavored coffee. So I gave it up. In the morning, I would suck down two Cokes back-to-back to get that caffeine jolt, right? So about a year ago, I'm working in Long Island making a movie. I'm driving around in my truck, and I see a 7-Eleven, and it dawns on me, of course, 7-Eleven. I can get a cup of coffee-flavored coffee in 7-Eleven. What could be more basic than a 7-Eleven? I walk in there, sure enough, two big aluminum metal containers, like the old days, right? One's labeled decaf, the other one has no label. What would you think? I think you would think what I thought. I pour myself a nice cup of coffee, I get up to the counter, put the cup there to pay for it. Behind the counter, another 18-year-old kid, okay? Head shaved, all right? Both ears, pierced, okay? Both nostrils, pierced. Both eyebrows, pierced. Tattoos coming out of the sleeves on both arms. He's got baggy pants on, okay? They start at his knees, and this is all underwear right here, okay? Here's the pants, and here's the underwear. It's 27 inches of underwear. What is that about, okay? Explain it to me. That's one of the most basic rules that we all know about. The underwear goes inside the pants. Not here, not here, not here. Inside the pants. That's why it's called underwear. Oh, boy. Oh, I'm standing there looking at him. Now he starts to talk to me. This is how he talks to me. Yo, man, what's up? What's up, man? And he's white. He's waving gang signs at me. What's up, man? And he's white. He's talking to me like he's a card-carrying member of the Wu-Tang Clan. You know what? You're not in the Wu-Tang Clan, okay? You're not even in a Tribe Called Quest. You're in a 7-Eleven. You're 18 years old. And pull up your pants. And his tongue's hanging out. You know why his tongue is hanging out? Okay? Because there's a 5-pound steel stud embedded in the middle of it. That's why. When I was a teenager, I wouldn't get a steel thing put in the middle of my tongue. That's one more thing for your dad to grab a hold of when he's pissed off at you. Come here. How do you wake up one morning and go, you know what I'm going to do today? I'm going to get a piece of steel shot right through the middle of my tongue. Yeah, I'm going to pay a big, fat, hairy, sweaty, tattooed guy to do it to me, too. I'm standing there with my coffee, trying to pay for my coffee. He's looking at me. Take my coffee and I leave. I get in the truck. I'm driving. Hoping my kids don't turn out like that. All of a sudden, I smell maple syrup in my truck. I'm like, did the kids spill maple syrup in here? And I realize it's coming from my coffee. Somebody spilled maple syrup in my coffee. I go back to the 7-Eleven. I walk in, put the thing on the counter. Yo. Come here. Come over here. Somebody spilled maple syrup in my coffee. That flavor of the month, man. That's the maple nut crunch. Maple nut crunch, okay. Maple nut crunch. Are you going to tell me that Juan Valdez is down in Bogota right now fielding a field full of maple nuts? I don't think so. As a matter of fact, I bet my left maple nut that he's not. Pull up your pants. My mom used to tell me when I was growing up,

0: Chauncey Bowen's 3 touchdown runs. From the NFL, Raiders tight end Brock Bowers is doubtful against the Chargers today. Chargers wide receiver Ladd McConkey is questionable. Rams Aaron Donald will play. Puka Nacua questionable for Monday against the Giants. Baseball, Milwaukee now has a franchise record 97 wins after blanking the Orioles 1-0. In 10 innings, the Padres over the Marlins 7-6. Ethan Salas, the game-winning pinch hit single. Dodgers route the Giants 10-4. Tarek Skubal picks up the win. And the Diamondbacks at home and knock off the Yankees 5-3. That's sports. I'm Trey Bender.
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9: On September 16th, 1961, Betty and Barney Hill cut their vacation short and decided to drive home.
10: They were having difficulty finding their way around the city, and Barney decided he just wanted to drive home, knowing that they would arrive at their home on New Hampshire's seacoast at about 2 o'clock in the morning.
9: What they saw that night in the New Hampshire sky would change everything.
11: I began walking across the highway, looking up at the object with the binoculars, putting them down, shaking my head, saying, well, this just can't be true. I don't believe it.
9: A light in the sky.
10: At first she thought of a falling star, but she realized that falling stars don't fall upwards, and that's what this one was doing.
9: 2 years later, the Hills would undergo hypnosis.
12: He's trying to start the car, it won't start. And the vet are coming, so I can't get away from this. If I get the car door open, I can run in the woods and hide.
9: That became known the world over.
13: Dr. Simon gave me a post-hypnotic suggestion. He said if I wanted to, I could sketch the star map. But if I didn't want to, I didn't have to. So about 2 weeks later, I sketched it.
9: Their account has been scrutinized.
14: Under the influence of hypnosis, especially if you're highly hypnotizable, you are even more susceptible to contamination and distortion.
9: By scientists, skeptics, theorists, and believers.
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9: 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Were the Hills confused about what they saw, or did they have an encounter with beings not of this world? 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
17: I got a lot of free time. I'm traveling around the country a lot, and I got really into the Discovery Channel this year, specifically Shark Week. Anybody here watch Shark Week? I love that show. We're like, welcome to the 20th anniversary of Shark Week. Today we're going to tell you the best way to fend off a shark. I was like, I'm sorry, you've been doing this show for 20 years. You're just now covering how to get away from a shark? Right, that should have been like episode 1 of Shark Week, how to get away from a shark. That's all.

0: they wanted to know if the best way to get rid of a shark was to punch him in his little shark face. Okay, folks, I'm not a scientist, like, per se. But I'm pretty sure anytime you punch underwater, right, probably not gonna yield the best results. They wanted to know if the best way to get him was to punch him. To figure it out, they constructed a punching device, which was a giant black latex fist. Right? Fantastic if Shark Week coincides with Gay Pride Week. There's a phone, sir. These are not real experiments, by the way. Okay? These are not legitimate experiments. These scientists wake up, probably stoned. You might know something about that. They just wake up and they make crap up. They're like, today on Shark Week, we're gonna take a mannequin, wrap it in bacon, throw it in the water, see what the shark does. Regardless, we're gonna punch him in the shark nose. Welcome to Shark Week. Today we're gonna take a sweater, douse it in hot dog juice, throw it in the water. If the shark tries it on and it's not his size, punch him in the shark nose. Welcome to Shark Week. Today we're gonna sexually assault a shark, see if he calls us in the morning. Punch him in the shark nose. Here's the thing, sharks are very misunderstood. If a shark's coming at me, I'm terrified. But you don't know, he could want a hug. You don't know. He might want to have a little shark talk with you. You don't know, they have a very limited range of facial expression, right? This is a shark pretty much his whole life. This is a shark. Counts like Michael Phelps, beady eyes, jagged teeth, amazing swimmer.
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2: So I better introduce myself, because there's a few of you thinking, this roadie's a bit up himself, isn't he? Universe collapsing, human condition. Just 1-2, 1-2 would have done, mate. So good evening, I am Bill Bailey, 1982 Michael Bolton Stars in Their Eyes regional finalist. Thank you for that ripple of pity. 1982 International Face of Hemp. God bless you. As you can see, I'm wearing the Britney style mic tonight. I say Britney, makes me look more like a wizard in a call center. A Klingon motivational speaker. Ach, doch, moch, och, ach, doch, ach. So let's get on with it. Comedy, here we go. Jokes, always popular in comedy. There's three jokes in tonight's show, so we're nearly halfway there already. So, joke number one. I've a bit of a problem with jokes, a bit of a handicap for a comedian, obviously. I tend to bail out of the joke, I lose commitment in it. I'll give you an example. Three blokes go into a pub. One of them is a little bit stupid, and the whole scene unfolds with a tedious inevitability. Sorry about that, I should be more positive. So, positive, Bill. Good evening, Hammersmith. I am actually from the West Country. Hey! Always a few ragtag dog on a string types always there. And it's a great part. What part of the West Country are you from? Oh, brilliant. So there we go. That's it. I grew up there. It's a lovely part of the world to grow up, very rural. I've got nostalgic memories of things we used to do there. Scrumping was one of the things we used to do. The stealing of apples. It's basically fruit larceny. Let's be honest. It doesn't apply to any other thing. You can't steal a stereo and call that urban scrumping. That doesn't work out. I love the thrill of getting caught. You're top of the tree, and then they do, you little devils. And the mate turns to me and he goes, how are you going to get away? I go, what's this? Roseanne Cabal, size of a chaffinch. It never worked.
1: I Heart Comedy.
3: Jim Carrey.
4: I just worry too much, though. I don't know. Maybe there is nothing to worry about. Maybe there's no actual place called hell. Maybe hell is having to listen to our grandparents breathe through their nose when they're eating a sandwich. It's not a meal. It's a struggle for life itself. I think I'll make another one. No! We'll be good. Here's a scary concept, though. Getting old. You can't do that. I just want to keep challenging myself, you know. I don't want to become the reminiscing guy, you know, people run into at bars and stuff. Can always tell how boring their life is by how far back they have to reach for glory. They're like,
3: remember. Remember how fast I used to be when I was a sperm? I'll never forget the day of the big race. There were millions of us in the field, but I beat them off to fertilize that egg, mister. Back in the cervix, I was semen first class.
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7: How many friends do you really have? Seriously. You people. Like, I have lots of friends. You don't. You have a lot of shallow relationships with people that talk behind your back, and you call that drama life because you hate your job. I mean, come on, man. All you need is two friends. That's all you need, man. You got the main guy, and then you got the guy you go to when you drain the main guy. That's it. I'm a difficult man. I need close friends, man. I make these calls. I'm like, dude, I'm in trouble, bro. No, I'm losing it. Wait, oh, you're tired? Okay, I'll call the other guy. No, you can't be tired. It's your day. It's just like you have to keep buying new technology. You have to keep getting new phones. And, like, you keep giving more of your memory into the phones. And, like, I don't even remember my phone number anymore sometimes. I swear to God, some of us, if you lost your BlackBerry, your cell phone, you're, like, 2 hours away from wandering the streets digging through garbage. What's my name? Where do I live? Can someone help me? I think I'm on medicine. I don't even know what kind. Where's my mommy? I lost my phone. I know I'm going to have to get another one within a year because I know it's like only a matter of time before some like 14-year-old comes up next to me like hovering off the ground, like 2 feet off the ground, like he's going, I don't know, dude, my phone does it. And I'm going to be standing there like some old ass, does mine do it? Don't fly away, young man, please. I'd like to fly myself. Is it this button? Nothing. It's so weird when you have these technologies, because I'm not a technophobe, I'm not an idiot, but I just don't do the homework. So that means that everybody becomes a magician. Did you notice that? Like, I have a BlackBerry, right? And every once in a while, for no reason at all, it'd go to the bottom of all my emails. And one day I was standing there rolling the roller, like, I gotta get back to the top. And I'm sitting there for like 10 minutes, and some guy goes, dude, just hit T. And I'm like, really? T, and I'm like, you're a wizard. Don't leave, Magic Man, teach me more. Teach me more of the mysteries of the new worlds. Every time I bring my Apple back to the Apple store, it's like I'm all of a sudden in a game of Dungeons and Dragons that I didn't plan on. Roll the die again, Dungeon Master. I want to learn how to cut movies.
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8: I almost got beat up at baggage claim. We went to baggage claim. And I'm standing by the little turning thing waiting for our Walmart sacks to come out. Hey, I've got them tied with real fancy knots so we'll recognize them, you know. Hey, I ain't got time to look at a ticket. 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It's a monkey fist knot is what it is. I saw it on a plaque at Red Lobster. 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It looks like the inside of a dog testicle. It's just wadded up. Anyway, what I was going to tell y'all, we're at baggage claim, y'all, and I'm waiting on myself. This woman comes up to me, like up to me, inside my personal space, inside my personal bubble, up to me, so close up to me, y'all, I could feel her nose air hitting my sleeve while she's breathing. And it was hot as hell, like she had diphtheria or something, like a convection oven. I'm like, damn, Typhoid Mary, your chicken wing in my arm. And she was just right up. You ever had anybody stand so close to you, you couldn't tell if they were cross-eyed or just looking in your ear canal? It was that woman. So anyway, she walks up. what I was going to tell y'all. She walked up to me. She goes, are you Killer Bees? You know, stupid me. I'm like, well, yes, ma'am. They're like, ma'am. No, ma'am, I'm Ralphie May. My name's Carrot Top, ma'am. So I was, you know how you overreact when people are in your space and you're uncomfortable? You know, we're from the South. We're nice. I'm standing there kind of wigging out, and I notice that there's a dog hair on her sweater. So I'm trying to be nice. I go, let me get that hair. I pulled it. It was hooked to her neck. It was like some kind of neck mold hair that was sticking through. Looked like German Shepherd to me, y'all. It was brown out on the tip of it, you know? So anyway, y'all, when I pulled it, it came out of my hand, and I just thought it was hung up in the fabric. I had no idea it was hooked to a damn tulip bulb in her trapezoid. Anyway, y'all, I kept pulling it, and every time I pulled it, her eye would shut just like that. So don't ever touch anybody you don't know.
6: Robin Williams.
9: Been watching a lot of the World Cup every night at 1 o'clock in the morning. It's truly nice to see a sport the entire world plays. I know we have the World Series, but very few French people go, what about those Giants? Ah. Sit around and watch Brazil. Brazil playing soccer. They don't really play soccer, they just samba with a ball. Look, I scored. Oh, here comes the ball. Bang, bang, bang, boom, bang, bang, boom, gang, bang, bang, bang. Boy, they beat the Germans, which was great. Woo! The Germans always beat the French, but they have to go through Belgium first. But back to the soccer game. Finally, America made it to the final 16. Yeah, baby! Oh, Lord, what a joy! Yeah! We're no longer in the Special Olympics. Okay. Every time we played in the World Cup, it was like, oh, give them the ball. Dad, thank you for playing. And there was some bad refereeing, like the French referee in the Olympics, the one who went, oh, look, the Canadians, they skated beautifully. They both are perfect. But the Russians, I give it to them. At that point, I'm going, where is Tonya Harding when you need her? Tonya! Tonya wouldn't be doing that Canadian, oh, I'm so happy to be screwed, eh? Tonya would be going, give me that medal.
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9: 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Yeah, baby. It's not the end of civilization, but you can see it from there.
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12: I never got along with my dad, man. When I was a kid, other kids would come up to me, my dad can beat up your dad. I'd go, when? He cuts the lawn on Saturdays. Nail him out there. When he's got those Bermuda shorts, red tennis shoes, and sock garters on. Go pop him in the head with a rake. I got an older brother who's a genius, certifiable genius. As though an older brother enough is not enough to cause you havoc, right? A genius on top of it. Boy, that sucked. When I was younger, we used to fight, you know, and I'd go, I don't have to do anything if I want to. He'd go, yeah, you do. You got to take up space. Oh, yeah. Even then, I was king of the comebacks, Ralph. Oh, boy. Remember summer vacations with your folks? Did anybody get the concept behind that? We did not get along together in a 5-bedroom house. Dad's idea was to put all of us in a car and drive through the desert in the hottest time of the year. Good call, Dad. Let's confront our tensions. Remember that? It was stressful. They weren't fun. You weren't vacating. It wasn't leisure. We're going to get up at 2 a.m. I won't be on the road by 2:05. We don't have time to stop at restrooms. We're passing Dixie cups around the car. We're going to drive for 14-hour stretches in no direction whatsoever. The sun will always be shining through your window, Bill. Figure that out. I have seen the sun take turns with our car before to beam through my window. I'm in the back seat like an ant under a magnifying glass. Dad, turn the air conditioning on, please. Nope, it eats up gas. Then, Dad, you take my college money and you turn that damn AC on, buddy. I'm not going to be a sunstroke mongoloid so you can save 2 cents a mile.
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11: I do drink. I'm a bit of a drinker. And actually, you know, a friend of mine was like, you should maybe go to a meeting to get your drinking under control. And I was like, Alcoholics Anonymous? That sounds boring. You know, no. But me and my friends do go to meetings, but we are part of Alcoholics Unanimous. Oh, so fun. You walk in there, you stand up, you go, I'm an alcoholic, and like balloons fall from the sky, and there's sparkles, and people clap, and you trade cocktail recipes. It is a wonderful way to spend a lunch hour. But, and I do a couple stupid things when I get drunk. One, I'll admit right off the top, because it's almost healed. Had a little too much to drink, went home, and did the classic, got home, went right into the bathroom and looked at myself in the mirror, and I was like, hello, hi, you look pretty, how are you, hi. And I decided it'd be a perfect time to tweeze my eyebrows. At the height of my beauty regime, clearly. And then I passed out. And I woke up the next morning very hungover, but I looked surprised. Which was nuts. And then the next day, puzzled, third day, confused, and then fourth day, depressed, which was better. And I used to drink and dial a little bit. And then they invented this lovely little piece of technology called texting. Oh! Because no one can hear you slur through a text. And I wish there was some sort of thing you could put on your phone so any text sent after like 1 a.m. would also come with like a disclaimer. You know, like a little, I'm calling it a subtext, just a little something extra that would actually describe what's going on so the recipient would know. You know, so when I text my ex-boyfriend, he's like, oh my God, get this, it's from Ophira. I miss you. I love you. Call me. Oh my God. Oh, wait a second, there's a little disclaimer here. Something is here. I'm in a Pinot Grigio haze, listening to Joni Mitchell albums and reading old journals. Now eating a pizza bagel. Don't call. All right, all right.
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2: I was doing a show recently. There was a guy in the show. He decided he should be part of the show. And he made that known to the group by saying, "Hey, make fun of me! I'm in a wheelchair. Make fun of me." And I don't have any wheelchair material that I can break out at his fancy. So I said, "Well, sir, let's get to know you a little bit." Bad idea. Turns out he's in the chair because he dove into the wrong end of a swimming pool. Too graphic, strike one. He's paralyzed from the waist down. Too sad, strike two. And he's only been in the chair for 6 months. That's too soon, crowd. Strike three. I'm done. And as he's telling the story, the whole crowd is getting weird and quiet. Just like this. And I can feel everybody starting to sympathize with this guy when they should be sympathizing with me, since I'm the one who's on the spot. And I can feel all these strangers' faces looking at me and going, Don't make fun of him. And I wasn't going to lay into the guy. I felt bad for him. But I also had to get out of this situation that he put me in. I tried to be nice. I tried to be gentle. I tried to ease out. I said the exact wrong thing. Gee, I bet you'll never do that again. I meet weird people on the road. I met this one girl. She's one of these girls. She cuts herself, and not in the good way. In the bad way. And she lies about it. "Hey, what happened to your arm?" "Oh, that's nothing. My cat did it." "Really? I didn't know your cat could spell. Life sucks." "Does your kitty have daddy issues?" Self-esteem is such a big issue in this country now. Do you realize there are kids out there now having sex at like 15, 14, 3 years old? And experts say it's a self-esteem issue, and I think we need to tell these kids, you do not need to be giving away your body. You can sell it. Because you are worth the money, little Jenny, every penny of it, and don't you let anyone tell you differently. Because you know what, folks, a little green helps the self-esteem, right?
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4: You know what they say, laughter is the best medicine. Isn't that true? And to prove the point, I stopped by a hospital earlier today. I found a floor of the sickest people I could find. I walked right inside and went started laughing at them. I figured out what speed bumps are. You ever seen these guys that stand out there in the summer holding that stupid stop sign with the helmet on and the neon vest, huh? The asphalt scorching up in their face? These guys just pass out and land on the pavement. They pave right over them. A good thing they're wearing the hard hat, huh? You never know when the road's gonna jump up and hit you in the head. You ever have one of those days where you feel like a magical, mystical wizard? A magical, mystical wizard. Happened to me the other day, man. I was overdoing some shopping at the mall, right? Just wandering around doing a little shopping. Suddenly, I had to do a little tinkle. I go into the men's room. I start to do a little tinkle. And fellas, you ever get any of that weird, mysterious underwear lint stuck in the eye of the needle?
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3: So how long are you married now?
5: 9 years.
3: 9 years working out? Is marriage what you thought it was going to be?
5: Yes.
3: Is marriage what you thought it was going to be?
5: Yes.
3: What about you? Is marriage what you thought it was going to be?
5: It was a surprise.
3: It was a surprise. Come over here and sit here. It might was a surprise. Marriage was... I thought marriage was going to be hugging and kissing, running hand in hand over the hill into the sunset. You know what's waiting on the other side of that hill? Filthy dishes, that's what. And socks to be matched. You know what it's like? You don't know yet. You're not married. You know what it's like to spend an hour a day in front of a window going black or blue? Black or blue. You know what it's like to wash 7 pair of socks in your own bathroom, and when you hang them out to dry, you've got 13. You know that feeling? And he says to you, where's the 14th sock? How do I know? What am I keeping a one-legged man? I don't know. What should I do with the extra sock? Don't make me tell you. You knew? I thought marriage was lying in bed, drinking wine, discussing Proust. Proust, for those of you who do not know who he is, the CPA in New Jersey, I could have married. And, marriage is cooking and fighting with painters. I started with that. Oh, who knew? When you're a kid, your mother sends you the movies, you eat a candy bar, you come back, the house is painted. Suddenly I meet the painter, and he looked nice, which threw me. He looked like a real painter, nice overall, stockings, shoes, you know, one ear. I figured, good, he knows what he's doing. His name was Mr. Lieberman, so I figured I'd get him on an ethnic level. So I said, you know, Mr. Lieberman, I'm Jewish, ha ha ha. He said, you know, I'm German, ha ha ha. I wanted to do my living room in like a very soft off beige. So I said to him, Mr. Lieberman, have you ever seen the desert at dawn? He said, only with Rommel. So okay, Nazi, forget the living room. So we go into the bedroom. I'm going to do my bedroom to match my hair because I think that's sexy. So I give him my hair and I said, here, match this. And I went out. When I came back, he had done the entire bedroom bright yellow with a black ceiling. And, person. You come over to my house, you'll see.
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32: 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You know, we'll say stuff like, "Ooh, your car is awesome." Or, "Your yard looks awesome." 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Webster's Dictionary defines awesome as anything that leaves you in awe and wonder. Like winning the lottery. Twice. That's awesome. Getting a call from the IRS saying you've been audited and they owe you $50,000. 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Ladies, you wake up tomorrow morning and the newspaper reads, "Scientists have discovered a way for men to experience childbirth." That'd be awesome. Getting invited to the Playboy Mansion on trampoline night. That'd be awesome. And I started thinking, ladies and gentlemen, what would be awesome for Bill Engvall? What would leave me in awe and wonder? And it'd have to be, if I left this stage tonight and I went back to my hotel room and Shania Twain met me at my door, wearing nothing but a fur coat, holding a note from my wife that said, "Have a good time." That would be awesome.
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0: It's fun traveling around doing shows. I'm still a tourist in this country. I was on a plane the other day, and this was wonderful. This Texan couple was sat down next to me, and they were everything I could have hoped for. They were like late middle-aged Texans for the duration of a flight. And the guy knew who I was. He'd recognized me, which happens now from time to time. Since I was on Last Comic Standing, I'm now in that position where I'm not famous, but just sort of mildly recognizable. I'm kind of that level where maybe one person will say something like, "Oh, I know who you are," and then the rest will look at me weirdly, trying to work out if I'm their cousin. This guy knew who I was, and he was so Texan. It was perfect. He was so Texan, he genuinely got me to autograph his gun magazine. How perfect is that? He just pulled out guns and ammo and went, "Can you sign this?" Like, of course I can, you mad cowboy. When am I going to get a chance to do that again? This is more of an experience for me than it is for you. I'll be talking about this long after you've forgotten it. What are you even doing with a gun magazine on a plane? That's what I want to know. I think it's because he can't bring a real gun onto the plane. That's the closest you can get. It's like Texan porn. It's just his substitute. He looks at the pictures to tide himself over. But his wife was even better because she was scared of flying. And as we came into land, she turned around to me. She said, "You know, I just think it's incredible that something as big and heavy as this plane can stay up in the air." No, give her a credit. It's an impressive scientific achievement. It's barely a century since the Wright brothers and we've come to this. I went, "Yeah, it's pretty cool because it is." But then to her discredit, she followed it up with, "I guess we'll never know how." You'll never know how. I'm sure someone must have an inkling. Someone somewhere must have a basic idea. The aviation industry is pretty rich. It can't all be built on guesswork. They can't just keep trying different shapes of planes to see what goes up. Let's try the cube next. Oh, shouldn't have filled that one with people either. What an amazing, magical world she must live in. Just think for one second. Her everyday experience is a world of marvel and delight and wonderment. Just imagine being her. You wake up in the morning, you open your front door, there's a car. How does it move? Television. Who are these tiny people? Why are they talking to me? And how come I can't talk back? I don't know, how does she think the plane works? It goes up in the air because we're all good of heart. We've behaved ourselves all year. We've been really good. And so Jesus picks up the plane and carries it across the country. Sets it down again at the other end. As we near the destination, the pilot just stops believing ever so slightly. We just drift back down to earth. On a cloud of magic and hope.
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4: Some words drive me crazy. When people abbreviate words, sometimes it just like, when someone says fridge instead of refrigerator. I don't know why, but I want to climb up onto a water tower and pick people off with a shotgun. This is a true story. I was out on a date with Julia Roberts. We're back at her place. She's like, "Todd, I'm going to go in the next room, put some perfume on my belly, well, why don't you grab a beer from the fridge? I was like, what was that? She's like, I was going to put some perfume. You don't like perfume? No, I like perfume. She goes, why don't you grab a beer from the fridge? I said, maybe I'll do that while I'm on my way out. Which is going to be now. And I stormed out of Julia Roberts' apartment. Ran into her doorman in the lobby. And he's like, what's wrong, man? You could have had some of that. And I said, Sarah, you are a very unprofessional doorman. What do you mean I could have had some of that? You're disgusting. And then I went back up. Come to think of it, he's right. That's the worst thing she did, was say the word fridge. I mean, no one's perfect.
21: 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Funny lives here.
1: I was in South Beach last year with my boys. Wasted. And I started to get nauseous, so of course my first instinct was to throw up in my BlackBerry. I mean, like, literally, I took my BlackBerry out of my pocket, held it in front of my mouth, unlocked it, and then vomited into the keyboard. Like, into the nooks and the crannies. Broke it completely. The worst part was trying to call T-Mobile to get a new phone. Because now I'm sitting there in Miami with my pukeberry. And me and the customer service rep were troubleshooting. And I remember he was like, well, Mr. Cairo, what do you see when you go to tools then options? And I was like, pizza. And some corn. Is that helpful? There's also some corn in there. Why is there always corn? I don't even eat corn. I was like, forget about fixing the phone. I want to know where that corn came from.
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3: If you want to understand men, ladies, I'm here for you. I'm just telling you what we are. You know, not who we are, what we are. Just like what we are that makes us struggle. And really, men are perfect creatures except for, you know, one. Like, if most women would want to be a man, if you didn't have to give up that power that you have, which is our weakness. That's our weakness. It's very difficult. I'm telling you, man, like, I don't want to be with other women, ever. Like, I want to just walk down the street and go, I never need to look at another woman again, because I'm with the last woman I'm ever going to be with. And I'm like, but it ain't real. It's just, like, no guy wants to cheat and hurt his woman, man. That hurts. First of all, think about what cheating is for a second, ladies. Cheating is a man. He sneaks out of his own house to go, like, find some happiness behind your back so your feelings aren't hurt. Cheating is for you. It's not... It's not for me. We don't want to hurt you. If you give a lie detector test to a man and a woman and ask them the same questions, man, we would pass them both up to a point where it's like, hey, ask a woman, you love your man, you love your family, you love your home, you love what you built. Yep. All right. You see Brad Pitt or Denzel Washington or whatever standing there, would you risk everything you built with your man just to sleep with him? And women, look, they go, nah, I wouldn't. And they'll pass the test. They'd be like, you know, they look good, but I wouldn't. Ask guys the same thing, you know, boom, love your woman, the kids, the house. Yeah. You see that girl passed out behind the dumpster?
5: Yeah.
3: 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I don't want to, but look at her with garbage on. 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
7: 42, and I have, and I'm dating. 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
8: okay, stupid.
7: And, things are going great. But I have, you know, I mean, I've had lots of wonderful relationships, and then I heard this comic say, yeah, if a woman's over 40 and she's never been married, there's something wrong with her. Oh, no! Sometimes I worry about dying alone, but, you know, I'm fun. And, and sooner or later, they're going to wheel your wheelchair into a wall and forget about you for 5 hours. Miss Bamford, we'd wonder where you'd gone.
22: Oh, I was just working on this puzzle in the air. 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
7: You gonna see Mr. Peterson later on today?
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7: 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Don't hurt me.
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0: Are there any Latinos here tonight? 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Oh, good. I have the greatest respect for your culture. I think you guys do it properly. Seriously, you have your 3 or 4 kids, and then you slow down so you can enjoy your late teens. I think that is a great way to do it. It is. It is. I love Latino culture. I love it. I live in Los Angeles. It's beautiful. It's so, I mean, so passionate and so sexy as a race. Like, but I think maybe too sexy to have made Antonio Banderas the voice of the Nasonex bee. That is too sexy for nasal spray. 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Oh, your nasal passage is dry. I'm going to make it wet. Oh, Nasonex. Dios mío, Nasonex.
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5: Can't you just make a movie about mobsters where they don't swear?
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5: He claiming Mr. Rogers had something to do with 9/11?
4: I think he's not claiming it. I think he's about to prove it, Greg.
1: We'll go on a journey of self-discovery.
5: Night of the Comet is one of the greatest movies.
4: Yeah. Well,
5: no, it's not. I immediately back off this.
1: And confront our own shameful opinions.
5: Why should the pros who get, at least they get paid for it? I want to do this for free. Like, my opinion on, what was that band that I really got out in front of?
4: The New Radicals.
5: The New Radicals. Yeah, I was like, I think this guy's like the next Stevie Wonder.
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3: Good to be here. This is great. It's fun to come out for such a great cause and to my favorite city. I'm not just kissing up now. Vegas is it. I work here a lot. This is my favorite place to do comedy because of the energy, because just listen to yourselves. Yeah, it's incredible. This city just never, it never ends. Las Vegas is the only place where I've actually had to cancel my wake-up call because I hadn't gone to bed yet. Yes. You will pass your call. You'll just, oh, the phone's gonna ring. Oh, no. And then you, I'm up. You don't need a wake-up call in this town. You need, what they should have is a go-to-bed call. That's what, when you check in, you just tell the lady, please, and listen, at 7 a.m., just someone pull up my pants and take me in. Just take me. If my pants are down when the sun's up, it's not good. I love this town. I like how they're trying to bring culture to Vegas. Like the art museums. The Bellagio had an art museum. I get a kick out of that. Come on. Where else in the world but Vegas could you stand in front of a Picasso with a bucket of nickels? Huh? That's good. Look at the colors on that. That was a nice color. I want a sandwich. I'm getting a sandwich. My favorite is the cigarette girls that walk around the casino floor with the trays and the cigarettes. Cigarettes and little things they sell. Little novelty items.

0: items for sale, like yo-yos. Yes, the woman was selling neon yo-yos on the casino floor, because you never know when a high roller is gonna snap. What's a guy gotta do to get a yo-yo? I'm not gonna shut up, Vinny. 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I just dropped 20,000. I'd like to walk the dog.
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2: I got a new dog recently. I got a new... Aw. You're sorry for my dog. Don't adopt animals, you... Oh, no, I did get a new dog, though. My friends are already, like, sick about hearing about it, you know? Because my dog is just sexually as on the prowl as I am. But he just has a completely different approach. I didn't get him, like, spayed or neutered or whatever you call it. But, like, I was just like let him go, you know? Like, he can do it on his own. He'll figure it out, just like I do. He'll make mistakes. He'll skip town. He'll change his name. Wear a hat backwards. Change his look completely. But what my dog does do that's weird, he'll go out on the porch, and then when girl dogs walk by, he'll go, "Roof." "Roof." "Roof." This would be like if I went to my apartment in Iowa City, took off all my clothes on a Saturday night, opened the window, stark naked, and just yelled, "Sex! Sex! Anybody for sex?" Like, maybe that's how 101 Dalmatians got started. I don't know. I wonder about that sort of thing. My friends are sick of hearing about my dog, though. They just tell the stories about the dog all the time. And so I've replaced, like, I've just kept telling the stories. But every time I tell him, I don't say my dog. I say this girl I've been sleeping with recently. So I'm like, "Hey, you guys, I gotta tell you about this girl I've been sleeping with recently. She's so fascinated by the mirror in my room. It's really weird. Last night, the girl I've been sleeping with recently threw up and then ate it so I wouldn't find it. Last week, the girl I've been sleeping with recently, I ran over with my car. But the good news is that my neighbor has three girls he's been sleeping with, so he's going to give me one of them."
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3: Chris Rock.
4: I dropped out of school. Dropped out, sorry. Got myself a GED. You know what GED stands for? Good Enough Diploma. So let me get this straight. I can make up 4 years in 6 hours. As soon as you get your GED, somebody always got the nerve to go, "Now I ain't go to college." Slow down. I think it's obvious high school is busting my ass. You can't go to no college with no GED. Only college you can go to with a GED is community college. You know why they call it community college? Because anybody in the community can go, and crackhead, prostitute, drug dealer, come on in. Community college is like a disco with books. "Here's $10, I'm gonna get my learn on." So I was in community college, I'm in there. So I took a black history class. I gotta know this, right? I'm black, right? I get a B just for showing up, right? Wrong. Failed it. A black man fell in black history. That's sad. Cause you know fat people don't fail cooking. That's paprika. Failed black history. Why? Cause I didn't know about Africa. Because, you know, you go to white schools, you learn Europe up the ass. Never learn about it. I still don't know. The only thing I know about Africa, it's far. Africa is far, far away. Africa's like a 35-hour flight. So you know that boat ride was real long. The boat ride's so long, there's still slaves on their way here. I didn't know nothing in school. All I knew was Martin Luther King. That's all they ever teach you in school about black people. Martin Luther King. That's my answer to everything. Martin Luther King. What's the capital of Zaire? Martin Luther King. Can you tell us the name of the woman that would not leave her seat on the bus? Ooh, that's hard. Are you sure it was a woman? Oh, I got it. Martina Luther King. You know what's so sad, man? You know what's wild? Martin Luther King stood for nonviolence. Now what's Martin Luther King? A street. And I don't give a where you in America. If you're on Martin Luther King Boulevard, there's some violence going down. It ain't the safest place to be. You can't call nobody and tell them you lost on MLK. I'm lost. I'm on Martin Luther King. Run! Run! Run! The media's there!
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5: 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I don't know, people just seem to like a crowd. Have you noticed that? The bigger the crowd, the more people show up for it. You have a small crowd, nobody shows up. Probably don't know this, I'm an astrologer. If you'll call out your astrological sign, I'll tell you a little bit about yourself one at a time, please.
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5: Pisces, sign of the big mouth, first to call out in any group. It's okay. Everybody makes mistakes. Even our maker makes mistakes. Look around the room. I like to make jokes about ugly people. I figure who's going to come up after the show and complain, you know? Hey, man, I resemble that remark. I like to see two ugly people holding hands in love. You know, I figure it gets them both out of circulation. I don't know if it's a good idea to have them together, though. They might be home now, frumping up a whole new generation of little bitty ugly people. People sit around and contemplate their navel these days. I contemplate my nose and note its imperfections. Do you think it's a good idea to put a wet, drainy thing like that upside down over your mouth? It's unsafe, it's unsanitary. If the health department saw it, you'd have 10 days to fix it or move out. But where else could you put your nose? Like every place out of the way's got kind of a stink touch. Couldn't put it around there and couldn't put it back there. You could switch it with your belly button. That way your face would look like a bowling ball. But then every time you sneezed, your zipper would whistle. Or your dress would fly up, go choo. Eskimos would have to drop their pants to kiss. That'd be worse.
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7: Got into the Illuminati this year. Kind of a big deal. I mean, it's an organization that we don't even know if it's real or not, and I got into it, folks. Submitted a tape 8 years in a row. They finally watched it. Got him. Pros and cons? Yes, everything has pros and cons. Pros, this jacket. Everybody got one of these? Space jacket. It's been in space. That's the thing about it. You can always spot an Illuminatist. All their clothes are from space. Don't tell anyone I told you. Cons. Can't do my 9/11 stuff anymore, you know. I know too much. You know what I mean? You guys aren't even going to get it. So. I feel like some people are like, I hope he doesn't have a 9/11 thing. You better. Why not? What if it's funny? What if one day I get to do it on television and a terrorist sees it? Just watching it. Are you watching this? Damien! Cancel this month, whatever we had. Cancel it. Two quick things about me. One, I will often pray for Stephen King, and I will entertain no questions as to why. Two, I'll sometimes think about Chris Angel, that whole magic world, you know? Remember that when that started? You saw David Blaine on TV. You were like, what? What is this? Is it real?
2: Is it real?
7: Then Chris Angel came along. You're like, what is this? The And One tour for magic? That's a thing? And One is doing magic now? Magic in the streets! I think, what is the next Chris Angel trick, you know? What's left to prove? And I imagine him just in Manhattan. Every news station from every country in the world is there to watch. What is the next Chris Angel trick? What is it? He reaches for a curtain that you didn't even see, pulls it down, and the two towers are still there.
2: Guys, I'm talking about 9/11 not happening. You're depressed by it not. I like how it ended. Leave it. Change nothing. I'm talking about people living, coming out of the woodwork. I thought you were dead. No, I was in on it. I was in on the Chris Angel magic trick. I was living in the Chris Angel warehouse 12 years, feeding his cheeseburgers and magic. I almost choked. Have you seen some of that stuff up close?
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6: The only thing I like to do outside is lie in a hammock. That's all about doing nothing. It's hard to do anything once you get in the hammock because you can't get out. It's like a giant net for catching lazy people. Can't even drink in this! All you can do is relax, you know? You never see someone crying in a hammock. My life is... Oh, this is delightful. You ever get in a hammock with someone else? You better be dating them. Because it looks like you're trying to start a family. I got in a hammock with my cousin. He still won't talk to me. He made the hammock a dirty thing. Hammock's just the outdoor bed. Yeah. I find it hard to get out of a regular bed. It's always sad in the morning. You're like, I'm gonna miss you. You were wonderful last night. I didn't want it to end. We never want it to end, right? That's why there's the snooze bar. Nothing like starting the day off with a little procrastination. As my first decision of the day, I will go back to sleep. How many plans is the snooze bar destroyed? You hear the alarm, you're like, you know what? I'm not going to the gym this morning. Snooze. 8 minutes later, you hear the alarm. You know what? I took a long shower yesterday. Snooze. 8 minutes later, you hear the alarm. You know what? I always wanted to go on welfare. Snooze. The best is when you wake up, you look at the clock, and you see you still have time to sleep. It's like finding $1,000. This is my lucky day slash night slash day!
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8: Hey, thank you guys so much. How are you guys doing? Good? Good to hear you guys laughing. I was having a bad day earlier. Is it a bad sign when you wake up in the morning contemplating suicide and your horoscope tells you your new idea is solid? Good to hear you guys laugh. Because sometimes when people don't get jokes, they don't laugh. And it's not their fault, but you feel awkward because they stare at you with this look on their face like they're confused and disgusted. I get that look a lot. Because when I was a kid, I was diagnosed with Asperger's syndrome, which is a very high-functioning autistic spectrum disorder founded by an Austrian physician named Hans Asperger. I'm glad he came forward with his findings. I just wished he changed his name. I'm not a homophobe. One of my best friends is gay. I don't care if you're gay. I don't care if two men get married, if they love each other and they're both white. You know, I just think that... I have a lot of black friends. They both think that joke's funny. So, I'm jealous of gay pride because I've been straight. My whole life makes me do a lot of things I'm not proud of. Straight men aren't proud when they lie to their wife about being stuck in traffic when really they're at one of those dirty bookstores off the freeway that no one ever goes to but never goes out of business. You know that? No proud rainbow there, just a dark cloud of shame. because my Asperger's awkward with women. One time when I was in school, I tried to ask a girl out on a date. She lied and told me she couldn't because she already had a boyfriend. And then the next day, that broke my heart because she didn't have a boyfriend. But then a couple weeks later, I saw her making out with a guy at the locker next to mine. That's like getting turned down for a job you really want, and then they move their office next door to your house. I use protection, but I don't trust the Trojan brand of condom because I don't trust a contraceptive device named after a horse responsible for sneaking an army of soldiers in. Under the cover of darkness into what was supposedly an impregnable fortress.
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9: Do you watch Real Stories of the Highway Patrol? The reenactments are the best, where they show the real cop from the story. He's some triple chin southern pig with gravy coming out of his head. He says, "Oh, I remember that day. We was in quite a pickle." But the guy playing him in the reenactment is some young buff guy right out of Gold's Gym with a crew cut and a cape on, sun going down behind him, filmed like Clark Kent on a mountaintop. Voice over again, Officer Bob was doling out chocolates to the war orphans when the call came in. It's too many laws. We should have 10 laws in this country. That's a maximum of 10 laws. That's all they should be allowed to have. And you vote on a 900 number. So you can be a productive member of society. You do, do, do, do, do, do. Then you'd have all the laws everyone agrees on, like rape and murder and burglary and assault. And then you could have half a dozen of the little mix and match laws. Don't sell drugs and wear a seatbelt and put on a helmet. And then when you want to add a new one, you're going to kick the least popular back to the people. That way only a certain fraction of people are getting screwed at any given time on a rotating basis.
10: I say things I shouldn't say. I didn't want to pay for parking. Another crazy true story happened here. I was going to run in and drop off a package for a friend. The guy who owned the lot owned the restaurant next door, and he was an Asian man. He came around the corner, broad daylight. He had some kind of uniform or costume thing on. He had on a gray robe, a dragon belt, a beanie hat, and he actually had a long white beard. Broad daylight, he yells at me because he sees I'm not going to pay for parking. He goes, "Hey, you! You no parker here!" And I'm an idiot, and that made me laugh right in the man's face. I said, "What did you just say? You are adorable. What did you just say?" He said, "You're no pocket here. Sir, I'm sorry. I'm going to run in and run out. I'll be right back." "No." I called cop. "I tow your car." And it flew out of my mouth before I could stop myself. I was like, "Whatever, Mr. Miyagi, whatever. I'll be inside. Why don't you go wax on, wax off somewhere?" Let me tell you, it was like this man waited for this moment his entire life. Without missing a beat, he came right back. "Okay, Aunt Jemima." I was like, "Oh no, you did." We had a stereotype off right there in broad daylight. It's like, "You fried rice eater." He came right back, "You fried chicken eater." And he went like this, "Bring it." I couldn't think of anything. So I was like, "Think of old TV shows from when you're a kid." I was like, you mash extra. I started making helicopter noises. He started laughing. He's like, "That's pretty good. I like that one." And then we started making out right there in the parking lot. We started making out. It was fun. At the end of that story, I used to say, "And now our son Tiger is kicking ass." But I stopped because when I was in North Dakota, there was a woman who wanted to know if that was true. Yeah, I'm nowhere near old enough to be the mother of Tiger Woods. And secondly, things would have to be going really bad for Tiger for his mom to be at the VFW in North Dakota.
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28: I was on a flight. This whole Arabophobia thing's kicking in because I was on a flight from Los Angeles to Cleveland. I'm not bragging. I see the envy in your eyes. Wow, Cleveland. How do we get to this magical land of Cleve? So I'm at the airport, right? And I'm sitting at those chairs right by you, right where you board on the plane there. And sitting three seats away from me getting on my flight was an Arab dude. And I looked over and I was like, oh my God. That guy's getting on my flight. And then I realized something. I'm the only other brown guy on this flight. They're gonna think we're together. And that we're doing some sort of weird ignore each other trick, you know? Like, I don't know you, you don't know me. Right? I'm gonna be a hero. I thought I was gonna be like the guy to save America, right? So I went and I sat right beside him because I wanted to talk to him. I wanted to get a feeling for where his head was at, right? But when I sat down, I got nervous. And instead of trying to be all gangster, I turned into Mr. Softy because I'm trying to talk him into like happy places. I'm trying to be all positive. I'm like, hey, buddy, looking forward to the flight? Yeah? You know what I like? You know what my favorite part is? You know what I love? I love landing. I love landing. Because then you land, then you get on the plane, the people hug you. Oh, the best, isn't it? Anyway, after talking to the guy for a few minutes, I realized he was a perfectly normal citizen of the world, and I was a retard, right? So I felt bad, and I go, what's your name? Anyway, he goes, and I go, oh my God, we're going to die. And he goes, sorry, I was clearing my throat. What was the question? Oh, I'm Jimmy.
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29: Technology's changed the world, though. It's like a monkey. It's like bipolar. One day it's up, one day it's down.
1: It's changed. I mean, think about it. Just in our lifetime, how much stuff has changed. Now, think about it like in terms of the Bible. The Jews would not have wandered on that desert for 40 years if those camels had OnStar. Shalom, OnStar. Yeah, we've been wandering around for like 40 years. I don't know if you noticed. We're a little lost here. It would have been a different Bible. Moses could have come down from Mount Sinai with an Amazon Kindle above his head. He said, hey, everybody, guess what? I just downloaded God's Ten Commandments. Wait till you hear number three. Thou shall not take the Lord's name and it froze. Damn it. I wonder if Moses said damn it when he smashed the tablets. It would have been a different Bible. Abraham, one day he's at home just chilling out, enjoying his day. Gets an email from God, Gmail. Hey, dude, when you get a chance, could you sacrifice your son? Thanks. Peace out. God. Abraham's like, is this for real? Is it a scam? It's from Nigeria.
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3: Yesterday, I saw a subliminal advertising executive just for a second. I finally went to the eye doctor. I got contacts, but I only need them when I read, so I got flip-ups. To my desk right next to my typewriter, I have the oldest typewriter in the world. Types in pencil. Under my bed, I have a shoebox full of telephone rings. Whenever I get lonely, I open it up just a little bit and I get a call. By the time I dropped the box all over the floor and the phone wouldn't stop ringing. So I had to have it disconnected. I got another phone, though. I didn't have much money, so I had to get an irregular phone. It had no 5 on it. I was walking down the street and I bumped into a good friend of mine. He said, how come you never call me anymore? I said, I can't call everyone I want. My phone has no 5 on it. He said, that's really weird. He said, how long have you had it? I said, I don't know. My calendar has no 7. I get up the other day and everything in my apartment had been stolen and replaced with an exact replica. Couldn't believe it. Call my friend and I said, come here, look at this stuff. It's all an exact replica. What do you think? He said, do I know you? It's a small world, but I wouldn't want to paint. Just got out of the hospital. I was in a speed reading accident. I hit a bookmark. Flew across the room. I've been doing a lot of painting lately, abstract painting, extremely abstract, no brush, no canvas. I just think about it. One time I went to a museum where all the work in the museum was done by children. They had all the paintings up on refrigerators. I also went to a museum where they had all the heads and arms from the statues that are in all the other museums. Left there and I was walking down the street and I saw a man who had wooden legs and real feet. He asked me if I knew what time it is. I said yes, but not right now. I like my dental hygienist. I think she's very pretty. So whenever I go to have my teeth cleaned while I'm in the waiting room, I eat an entire box of Oreo cookies. Sometimes I have to cancel all the rest of the appointments.
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11: The menu here at Musso's is not pretentious. You will not find sea urchin ovaries. You will find stuffed celery. Taking you back to the day. Thank you for the one person who applauded for stuffed celery. Everyone else is like, I haven't had stuffed celery ever. If you'd lived when I lived, you'd have had stuffed celery. What is stuffed celery, Greg? The stuff that dreams are made of. It's filled with cream cheese and salt and whatnot. Here, blue cheese. Oh yeah, blue cheese. So when you take a bite, you're like crunch, and then when you hear the snap, you're like, did my arm just break off? No, that was the portal to another dimension being kicked open. Every bite of stuffed celery is like a purple opalescent door being kicked open, and you slide through into a black oily ocean like the first eel entering anything the eel ever entered in their own secret world. That's what stuffed celery is like here. The stars ate it, Musso's and Frank's. Bogey and Bacall, right? Joe and Marilyn used to eat at the counter. Kids clambering over Marilyn so they could get Joe's autograph. Gary Cooper ate flannel cakes here. Yeah. With Greta Garbo. Flannel cakes? What are flannel cakes? Do you wear them when you're on an Arctic expedition? Do you put them in your pants to keep your gonads warm when you're traveling through the highest regions of Titicaca? No. Flannel cakes are an all-enveloping blanket of unbelievably thin, crepe-like pancake, which when slathered with syrup are definitive in your life. Because, by the way, this place opens at 11. Yeah. 11. Because Musso's knows you can't always make first call. 11, so you can ease into the day. Mornings are harsh. You wake up, the sun comes up, you're like, oh God, I've got to sit up. This is hideous. I've got to walk to the kitchen, I've got to make coffee. I'm going to Musso's. They open at 11 because the presumption is that you woke up at 10:45 and went, where's my shirt? 11 o'clock and you can have a flannel cake. That's so unbelievably sexy. Oh, by the way, flannel cakes stop at 3. Breakfast stops at 3. Uh-huh. That's right. Easing into the day. What could be more sexy than ordering breakfast at 2:45 in the afternoon? That's letting the world know you're independent and savoir-faire. Check my insouciance. I just ate breakfast at 2:45. I don't have any meetings today because I rule the universe.
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12: So this next song's about the Territorial Army. I used to be in the Terries. That's the truth. I couldn't help it. I was a wee boy with acne, and I thought it sounded like a good idea. I thought it would make me look like Joe the superhero. Action Man. It was all spots, the red berry. But we used to go on exercises with the Territorials up to a place near Dundee. All sorts of fields and woods and things. We had wee battles up there with other regiments. All shooting blanks at each other for all the good it was doing. It'd be as well to give you a squib and let you leave your rifle in the house, you know. Amazing. We're all running into battle going... Then you discover a guy running beside you with an armband and it says umpire. And he goes, dead! Say, what? Dead? No chance. Dead! That's all. I'm only staying with my pals. Grass is soaking. Dead. What does that make you? You know, we Terry song.

0: Bill Burr.
1: I don't know. I'm running that movie Pride recently. Have you guys seen that movie? Anybody see that? It's about the first all-black swim team and the difficulties they had to go through being the first all-black swim team. Let me ask you a question. How many of those white people are evil movies are they gonna make? It's like it's all the way down to swimming. You know? I'm starting to run out of white guilt, you know? No, it's like those movies. They started off unbelievable. Started off with Roots, right? White guilt was at an all-time high. I could barely even watch it. I'm like, dude, I got it. My ancestors are evil. Okay, please. Please turn the channel, dude. Please turn the channel. They still hitting them? Turn the channel. This is going to be on all week? Christ, turn the channel. Then in the 80s, there was like a football movie. Then like Cuba Gooding wanted to be like a scuba diver. And now it's all the way down to swimming. And I got to admit, I don't think I give a f- You know? But it's a recreational activity. I've been in pools. There's been black people in the pool, you know. I never saw any white guy, like, trying to, like, prevent people from getting into the pool. Just to clarify, you know, I just don't want anybody coming up to me after the show, like, you know, I was thinking it, and then you said it. I'm not saying that I don't think black people should be allowed to put on some Speedos and go for a dip. I'm not saying that. Just saying... These movies, like, the characters aren't even believable. Like, they always have to have, like, that, the over-the-top, uninhibited, white racist character, you know? You know that guy? He's the guy, like, he's supposed to represent all the white evil, you know? He's like the dude they always have, like, screaming during the movie trailer. They'd be like, they were the first all-black swim team. Get out of the pool! He's got, like, a big vein in his forehead. Dude, it's ridiculous. Real racism is quiet. It's subtle. People look around first. Make sure that, you know, to make sure the coast is clear. There's disclaimers, like, dude, you know I'm not racist, but these insert group name followed by conversation, right? That's how it goes down. Not just some guy just standing up there. There's Negroes in the pool. Do you approve of this? I work at the bank. Can I be fired immediately, please? You know, the honest thing is, those movies, they're starting to give me a complex. You know, because anytime they do a movie about another group of people, it's always like white dudes. So it's like, are white dudes the only ones who think about other people, you know? No Mexican guy ever walked up to somebody from India like, dude, look at that. Is that like itchy? Is that bucky? What is it? White dudes the only ones walking around. Why, you guys don't eat cows? What are you, a bunch of fags? Well, then why are you wearing sandals? These guys are wearing sandals. These guys are fags.
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3: Okay, I'm gonna tell you some things that happened to me, and when I tell you this, you're gonna say to yourself, Howie, can't be. Okay, before we came here tonight, I was at a restaurant and I ate dinner there, right? Because the guy at the front door said, no volleyball. What?
4: That's what he said, right? So anyways.
3: We ate there, and it was one of those revolving restaurants, and it was revolving at like 80 miles an hour. There were no tables or chairs, they're just stuck to the wall. The food was going by, and I spilled some water on me and it dried right away. And then I went to another restaurant, right? I know I was at another restaurant because I asked the waiter, I said, where am I? And he said, you're at another restaurant. And I said, John's supposed to meet me here for dinner. And it was a theme restaurant. It was called the Ouija room, and the whole restaurant was like a giant Ouija board. And you just sit at your table and you think about your table slides all over the place. Here's what I did. You know what I did? Here's what I did. I ordered a chicken and an egg, right? Because I just wanted to see what would come first.
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5: And the local news, man, they want you to watch every broadcast they've got, don't they? It's not good enough you're watching the one you're watching. They do these teases to get you to watch later on. They're so incredibly cruel. It could be the most deadly thing in the world, and you may be having it for dinner. We'll tell you what it is tonight at 11. Is it peas? feel sorry for the newscasters, you know? We can turn it off, but that's their job, and they have to read these stories, and they're just coming up on the teleprompter. They don't know what's coming up, and they've got to go through this range of emotion that there were no survivors. And next, which candy bar helps you lose weight? Still to come is an asteroid headed towards Earth. But first, where to find the cheesiest pizza in town? Also, a disturbing new study finds that studies are disturbing. They're like schizophrenic by the end of the news, aren't they? No wonder they snap when they start talking to the weatherman. You've noticed it. It's everywhere. They go to some fantasy land when they start talking to the weatherman. And now let's go to Johnny with the weather. Johnny, when are you going to stop this rain and bring us some sunshine? I'll stop the rain when you stop the carjackings, Colleen. The weather is actually the happiest part of the news, because at some point you're going to hear something positive. You're going to hear it's a beautiful day, or it's going to be a beautiful day. And it's nice to take in something positive, you know, because we hear all this negative stuff all the time, and we go out into the world and it's so chaotic, and we're not that we're going to notice if it's a beautiful day. We're moving too fast to even pay attention to that. And we need help to keep up with that pace. So we put a coffee shop here, and there's a coffee shop here, and a coffee shop here, and a coffee shop here, and the smallest coffee is a tall, and I'll have a coffee and a side of Red Bull because I'm very, very busy. I've got TBD and I'm late for yoga. Hurry, hurry.
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0: We love you Latinos. We knew you were here. There's 9 Astro fans in the parking lot, so they all got like stickers of roosters and Brahma bulls.
1: Yeah.
0: And then on the back window, they got those funny stickers like the dad sticker, the mom sticker, the 10 little kids stickers. The littlest kid's already pregnant in the stickers.
1: Aha, la tuya, wey puto.
0: I don't give a... We learned Spanish by getting jumped by you Mexicans.
1: Yeah.
0: We love you guys, though. We love Latinas, boy. Woo! They are fertile creatures, though, I'll tell you that much. You want a Mexican, you better wear a condom, and you better put a fruit roll-up on top of that.
1: Word.
0: I'll tell you what. That's like throwing a gallon of water on a gremlin. 5 babies will shoot out of her immediately.
1: And Mexicans are already born with Raiders jerseys on.
0: Yeah.
1: And 2 felonies right away.
0: Right away.
1: Don't get mad. We don't make the rules. Jesus does.
0: Amen. But we love you Latinos, man. We love that Mexican beer like Tecate. The only beer in America you buy a 30-pack comes with a soccer ball. Come on.
1: I don't see Coors Light giving out hacky sacks and frisbees to the white kids.
0: Yeah. And we love Tapatio and Cholula hot sauce. You better bet your ass. Believe me. Testify. And we love the Latinos. They could communicate to one another like the Mayans simply by whistling like, Maria!
1: Look. White people, black people, look around. These Mexicans know what he just said.
0: Yeah.
1: You heard the dog whisper? I'm the cholo whisperer, SS.
0: Totally.
1: He said, Maria, hurry up and do the laundry before I hit you. That's what he just said.
0: Listen, not that we condone hitting women. All we're saying is you hit that bitch hard enough, she ain't calling the cops. That's what we're saying. That's where Chris Brown, if he had child locks, click, click, get your umbrella, Rihanna. Gonna be a long night in this bitch. You know what I'm talking about?
1: All right, racism and abuse. Let's keep going.
0: Yeah.
2: I don't like them priests. They're too quiet. I feel like I'm going to wake up one night and there'll be one at the end of my bed. I recycle. Do you? No. That's how I've proved to myself the existence of God. I now no longer have struggled with faith. I've proved to myself the existence of God. I will prove to you right now, tonight, the existence of God using my unlikeliness theory, right? Here it is, the unlikeliness theory. I will prove to you now the existence of God. Siegfried and Roy. Bear with me. 2 gay Austrian lion tamers? What are the odds of that? I also like white tigers. I love white tigers. How'd you feel now, atheists? Let me ask you a question, atheists, when you're driving home in them little Priuses. Who do you call on when the brakes fail in that little box? Oh no, help me, spontaneous chemical reaction.
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8: And not a lot of people know this. It was actually Richard Milhouse Nixon in his 1968 inaugural address who first said, "Shake for me, girl. I want to be your backdoor man." A lot of people think it was Led Zeppelin, but it wasn't. Richard Nixon. I'm like 80% sure. I'm like 70% sure. 50. You know what? It was Led Zeppelin. You know what somebody called me today? A metrosexual. Is that like a local term or something? I don't even know what it means. I'm sitting there getting a pedicure reading Vogue. My wife got me a certificate to get a pedicure because she thinks my feet are nasty. And I went down there, and this poor old Asian woman is trying to reshape my big toe into like a regular sized toe. And she's got this carrot peeler kind of a tool that she's using to scrape away years of neglected dead skin off these dogs. And she has a genuinely disgusted look on her face. And she looks at me and she goes, "Pedicure not only for you." Now, why I thought that would be funny, I can't remember. Maybe I did it wrong. "Pedicure not only for you." "A pedicure not only for you, need punchline. Make a mental note. Joke not finish. Add punchline. Make funny for everyone."
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9: I don't drink. I've never had an alcoholic drink in my life. I'm not going to. It's just a choice. I have no judgments about anyone doing it. I don't drink because it's just like, I don't rebel by destroying myself. It's just kind of, that's how I feel. And that's what we've been suckered into. And the funny thing about drinking to me now is that it used to be like whiskey meant you were tough and all that stuff. And now drinks have devolved into this kind of like froofy girl drinky. Like it's a Slurpee with gin in it. Oh my God. Oh my God. It's like an icy with vodka. It's so good. I can't even taste the alcohol. Where are my pants? Where are they? Where, whose house is this? You guys, can we have some honest alcohol names? Oh, she wants a sex on the beach, and I'll have crabs, actually. This is a mistake. I bought a house this year, and I'm scared of it. I live in this house. I'm afraid to go in, because the realtor, when she was showing me the house, kept skimming by one of the rooms and not saying anything about it. And it leads me to believe that something awful happened there and she doesn't want to tell me about it. Which, I don't mean sex on the kitchen counters, because you know that happens everywhere. But I mean, like, something weird. But she was like, "No, this room, you could knock down this wall, it'd be a lovely kitchen. And then you could put a little, like, this would be a guest bedroom, be lovely. And then this, out here is the kitchen. Why is this door nailed shut? Like, it's in 28 days later. And there's sort of, hey, this orange light coming out of it. The dog's face that pushes through. What is that?" She wouldn't say anything, so I have to ask my neighbors, you know, to see if, you know, and neighbors are scary enough because they're, you know, neighbors are like a family you married into that you didn't meet until wedding day. You know what I mean? Like, "Hi, we'll be staring in your windows for the next 12 years. Good to see you. Hello." And you have to ask them for help. You're like, "Hey, Nick, yeah, how's it going, man? I don't, don't know if you how long you lived, but do you know of any sort of an incident that may have happened in the house before we moved? Shoop. Now I'm scared I'm going to come home someday. There's going to be like an old, like with groceries, and there's an old man standing at the edge of my property just going.
1: So you bought the old McKittrey place.
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11: I try to become more spiritual, you know. I fear the Reaper, and my mom's very religious. My mom wears a bracelet that says WWJD on it, and it stands for What Would Jesus Do? And you know, just in case you're out shopping, you say, "What would Jesus buy?" Well, you get a loaf and a fish. That's it! He's an express checkout. Love my parents. My dad, I don't really talk about my dad too much. My dad is really just a series of sound effects. Everything okay over there, Dad?
12: Yeah.
11: My dad is obsessed with food because my mom has him on this heart-healthy diet. So he's always telling me about his secret stashes, all the seriousness of a POW. Hey, kid. I got some powdered donuts. They're in the freezer, underneath all the vegetable crap. Joel, what are you whispering about? You have got powdered sugar all over your face. Run, kid. Run!
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14: Hey, you know what I'm sick of? I'm sick of everybody telling me what TV shows I gotta watch. It's like all people talk about, like Game of Thrones, bro. Yeah, Mad Men. Breaking Bad. My buddy wanted me to watch Battlestar Galactica for years. He bugged me. I avoided it. People still into it. I avoided it. Now it's on Netflix. My buddy kept bugging me, so finally I broke down. I watched one episode of Battlestar Galactica. And it turns out, you guys, I don't give a about space problems. I personally like shows like Hoarders and Teen Mom. Shows that make me feel... Yeah. Shows that make me feel good about me. I watch an episode of Teen Mom, and I'm like, you know what, Neil? You made a lot of really good decisions. So I say to my buddy, I go, look, man, I tried watching your show, and I didn't like it. And he said, but people always say, when they recommend a show and you don't like it, he goes, dude, you got to watch the whole series. Do I? It's 6 seasons long. It's 12 episodes a season. It's an hour long an episode. That's 72 hours of shows. That's a big commitment. Pretty much, I can either watch Battlestar Galactica or get, like, a helicopter pilot's license. It's a long-ass step. I gotta say, it was way more fun before Netflix and iTunes and DVD, because it used to be in the 80s and 90s. If you didn't see a show when it first aired, it was great. So you were off the hook. Someone go, hey, Neil, did you see Blossom last night? Nope. And I never will, either. Gone with the wind, my friend. Sure, they'll rerun Blossom in the summer, but on summer nights, I ride bikes because I'm 11.
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13: Gotta work at that sex, man, after a while. Same person. I climbed into bed recently. I'm not even in the bed yet. It's dark, and I go to get in the bed, and I hear my wife out loud. She's one of these. She goes, you know, hot sex is on its way after a sigh like that, right? Now, I'm standing at the foot of the bed in my underwear, and I'm like, yeah, what's with the sigh? And she goes, you climb into bed the same way. God, so routine. I'm like, what am I supposed to swan dive off the dresser? I mean, it's a bed. There's only so many ways to climb into a bed. And we don't have a lot of money, so our bed is one of those beds up against the wall. So the only way I can get in is the long way, climbing in like that. She wants to get a king bed. We just went shopping for a king bed. It's always weird. Bed shopping is weird because you're laying in a bed in a store. It makes you uncomfortable. You can't get a good vibe. You got the guy leaning over me in a suit. He's like, how's that feel? Does that feel good? It's amazing, too, when you come across somebody who's so into their job, you know? He's like, these are our traditional box springs. We got new modern ones in the back if you want to come see those. And then he's like, what's your current bed made out of? In my head, I'm like, lies and broken promises. Sometimes we're having sex and I know my wife's not even into it. You can tell. Like, she's just laying there like she's trying to get a tan and I'm blocking her son.
7: Eddie Murphy.
15: Gotta be a good cook. I didn't realize my mother was a good cook after I moved out of the house. When you're a child, if your mother doesn't take you to McDonald's, you don't think she can cook. And I have one of those mothers, you know, no matter what you want, she has the ingredients at home. You say, Mom, I want to stop and get some McDonald's. She go, I got hamburger meat at home. I want McDonald's hamburgers. I'll make your hamburger better than McDonald's.
16: You go, better than McDonald's?
15: That's right. When you get home, you can help Mama make it. You say that. Better than McDonald's. Your mother say, okay, go get me a big black frying pan from under the stove. So you hand the big black frying pan, and she say, now while you're in there, I want you to go get in the refrigerator, get me the chopped meat, and while you're in there, get me a green pepper and an onion. And you said, ain't no green peppers in McDonald's. I'm not making McDonald's, I'm making your mama's burger. I need a green pepper and an onion. While you're in there, get me an egg out too. What you need eggs for? I want hamburgers. You make an egg McMuffins. I'm not making an egg McMuffin. I don't even know what no damn egg McMuffin is. Just get me the egg out and just shut your mouth. And she take the egg and the green peppers and chop the green pepper up in big chunks. Don't even dice it. Big chunks of green peppers and onion and mix the egg in and put paprika and all this in and make a big meatball and put it in the Miller's frying pan. And McDonald's, the meat is this thin. Your mother like this is fat with it. Green peppers hanging out of it, and there's a big split in the middle, and grease is popping out, and you're looking at it while it's popping. You're looking at the grease in the pan. You're thinking to yourself, that don't look like no McDonald's. Then you must say, go inside the refrigerator and get me the bread out the bread box. And you go look in the bread box and you say, Ma, we don't have no hamburger buns. All we have is Wonder Bread. That's what I said, get the bread out the bread box. You gonna put it on square Wonder Bread? Damn it, bread is bread. You better bring me that bread before I slap you in your mouth. Don't tell me some Wonder Bread. What does that bread cause? Tell me about Wonder Bread. This is Wonder Bread. A hamburger is a hamburger. As you make it and put it in the middle of square Wonder Bread. At McDonald's, they use buns. The meat covers the whole bread. At your mother's, the meat's right in the middle of the bread. With grease running through the middle, making the bread stick to the plate. Now, there's big green peppers hanging out the top of this big meatball on the bread. And you try to put some ketchup on it. And the mix with the grease turn the bread into pink dough. Then you grab it and get fingerprinted, and you got big pink fingerprints in the dough, and you stand there looking at it, and you try to make it look like McDonald's, so you rip the edges off around and make it round, and you got green peppers and grease running down your hand, and your mother say, now go on outside and play. And the other kids got McDonald's. They outside go, we got McDonald's, hamburgers, McDonald's, McDonald's. I got McDonald's. You stand there with this big house burger. And kids are honest. They say, ew, where you get that big welfare green pepper burger? And you cry.
17: My mother made it.
15: 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When little kids cry, some long slob come out their mouth.
18: and it hangs this far to the ground, and it won't break. And adults stand around going, that slob's gonna break, and it won't. The wind can blow, that slob's ah, ah, ah. You know where you can see kids crying? I do it all the time, I'm sadistic. I like to go to the supermarket and watch mothers lose it and beat it out their kids.
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19: I was flying back from New York, first class, to London. The whole week in America, on every channel on TV, there was a rolling ticker tape that said America on red alert. And every bulletin said, we have an intel that there's going to be another 9/11 in New York or LA. Do not fly unless you absolutely have to. I had to. I was filming, right? 15 minutes before boarding, into the first class lounge, comes this guy. He had all the gear and beard, everything. Steel attaché case, okay? I'm suddenly just engaging staff in inane conversation. I'm going, flight on time? They're going, yeah. I'm going, what's the weather like in England? And they're going, oh, it's like they're going to go, oh, it's a bit there he is, right? It didn't happen, right? But now I'm in two minds. There's a fight between good and evil. This one goes, oh, that's a suicide bomber. What do you know? That's what they look like. Why'd you say that? There's a picture of him on every page of the Daily Mail. And he makes a phone call. This one goes, oh, we made a phone call. This one goes, you just made a phone call. Yeah, but not in foreign. Shut up, stupid. Why do you think that? Look at the beard. He's been checked. Do they check the beard? Yeah, they check the beard. They check the beard, okay? But this one starts winning. The fear starts beating. So suddenly, now we're winning there, and I think, oh my God, this is it. I'm one of the people that witnessed, is it? And they go, okay, yeah, let's report him. This one goes, no, we can't. Why? In case someone thinks we're racist. What? What the f? No, let's report him and be a wrong live racist. Let's. And I'm having a little breakdown and I'm nearly crying. And all this happens in a few moments. And I look over and he's joined by his wife who's got all the gear and his, and his two little girls, right? And I go, oh, if you're off to see 72 virgins, you don't take the wife and kids along. So. And I got on the plane and I was sort of relieved and embarrassed and I saw the funny side of it and of course he wasn't a terrorist, he was a businessman and a family man, he was playing with his little girls who kept running up and down, bumping into my chair and he was sort of like scaring them and they were screaming at the top of their voice. Like after half an hour I was hoping someone would blow the plane up, right?
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20: So there was a girl that I was dating, but she cheated on me twice this summer. That's rap for twice. You'd think after the first guy, too, I'd be like, I'm all set. But no, I was like, no, try another guy. Put another guy in you. Oh, so here's, yeah, it was awful. And here's how I found out, too. She was on a plane on the way to see me, and her friend called me up to let me know. I think her friend wanted a piece of the seas. But anyway, so, I have slogans. So the plane was still coming, and it was weird because her friend let me know, and it was a very helpless feeling because the plane was literally still in the air. It's kind of like, have you ever had it when you flush the toilet and it's clogged and the water just keeps coming up? That's what happened to me. So we get in the car, and I said, have you ever cheated on me? And she goes, no. And I go, really? And she goes, I swear on your life. She kills me out of nowhere, right? So I go, really? Because I think you did. And what happened was I got her to confess, and now I'm like crying in the car. And you know that song? This is what happened. I said, how could you do this? You know that song by Hoobastank called The Reason? I don't know if any of you know the song. But I go, how could you do this? And she turns up the radio and sings along with The Reason. Like, this will explain anything. Like she's singing with conviction. She's like, I'm not a perfect person. So the song gets done and she goes, and the reason is you, you know, because she's conducting the radio now. And so she goes, now do you understand? And I go, yeah, Hooba Skank. You just put our year relationship into a pop song. And then she goes, well, which one of my friends told you? So here's what I did. Are you ready? Good. I pulled up my CDs and I stuck in I Heard It Through the Grapevine and sang along with that. It's like, maybe this will explain it. That helped a lot more.
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11: Does anyone have any questions? This has been really fun. My brother really is a rapper. I don't understand, like, rap has just turned into professional bragging. Like, how come there's no self-effacing rappers? Had to go to Goodwill to get this jacket. That's because I'm in a low-income tax bracket. Yeah. That would be interesting. If someone came up to you in conversation, they were like, just so you know, I've got $15 million in diamonds. Obama won't stop texting me and you're a bitch. You'd be like, oh, what a dick. But if he yells it over an 80s song, you're like, yeah, awesome. Because even if you are hip-hop rich, like, you're so rich, your house is so big, you have to take a Segway to get from your dining room to your basketball court, you're still nowhere near as rich as the real rich people. You know, like the people who ruin the ocean. Oh, so sorry about that oil spill. Let me write you a personal check. What should I put in the memo line? I'll just put oopsie. Why don't those people start rapping? In fact, I need a beat. Can anyone beatbox here? I heard it. Who could do it? You. Come on. It's gonna be great. Come on. Okay, give me a beat. I need something I can dance to. White rich, y'all. Like my oil tanker ruined the ocean, y'all. Like I used stem cells as lotion, y'all. I'm rich, white rich. I start wars as a hobby. My limo has a lobby. My cousin paid to kill that dumb Kennedy Bobby. Oh, we were just having fun.
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0: You notice when you're young, you think your dad's Superman, and then you grow up and you realize he's just a drunk who wears a cape? Well, there you go. I had to sleep in bunk beds growing up. You ever sleep in a bunk bed? Yeah. 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Yeah. You can never really sleep in a bunk bed, because if you sleep up top, you think you're going to roll out all night. 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All right, I'm alive. I'm alive. I'm alive. And if you sleep down below, you think you're about to be peed on at any moment. My dad never let me have anything fun like fireworks. Who never had a good time with a firework? Come on, raise your hook hand so we can see you. Come on, get it up there. You know what he would give us? Sparklers. Sparklers. Sparklers are the gay cousin of the firework family. I think a flashlight is more dangerous than a sparkler. My friend's got M80s, bottle rockets, ammonia nitrate, manure, rented van. They're blowing up, getting things done. I'm walking around with the sparkler like the Special Olympic torch boy. Hey, how's it going, everybody? Mama said if I'm good, I can lick the bowl. That's how you queer up a young boy. All that bowl licking. Finish your chores and you can lick the bowl. Come on now, lick a bowl, lick a bowl, lick a bowl. Where does it end? River dance, that's where it ends.
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0: Welcome to my TV show. I'm Dr. Eileen Dacey, author of the best-selling book, I'm Great, You're Great. Founder of Fundamental and Developmental Psychology, better known as FAD. Today we're going to discuss the sad case of a distraught husband who's been writing me for over a month. Let me read some of his letters. I think, hey, they'll be self-explanatory. Here's one. Dear doctor, I'm writing to you because something odd is happening to my home life. It's about my wife. It all began the other morning when my children and I went down to the kitchen to give our breakfast orders like we always do. I asked her to please make sure the eggs weren't too hard this time. Billy asked her to make sure they weren't too soft. Chris said he wasn't eating anything because we were out of Captain Crunchies. Suddenly, without any warning, she laid the toaster on its side and began shooting Pop-Tarts at us. P.S. I recall she once said, I made love like a Pop-Tart. Could this be a clue? Here's another. Dear doctor, things are getting worse. It's becoming impossible to spend time in the kitchen anymore. Things shoot out at us from the toaster. She makes the floor so slippery it's impossible to stay afoot in any normal way. Lately, she's acquired the strange habit of taking our dirty laundry, sprinkling it, putting it in the refrigerator, and saying she will iron it later. Is there a wife rehabilitation center you can refer me to? P.S. Did I mention her mean habit of cooking up all the food as soon as she gets home from the market so that all we ever have is leftovers? Now, here's the most recent, and the handwriting is beginning to slant downward on the page in this one. Dear doctor, I'm beginning to dread coming home nights. Today I came in to find her sitting in front of the television set, clicking the remote control device at the children. She shows her anger in a thousand little ways, like carving curse words across the butter, words I didn't even know she knew. And last week she took all my shirts and with a magic marker drew a ring around each collar. You're great, I'm great, we're all great. Sounds to me like it's your problem, not hers. And folks, don't go away. Remember that woman who wrote me about men always being after her body? She thought when she got married it would end. Now she finds she's not even safe in her own home. Right after this message, we'll discuss that.
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18: I had a Mr. Pibb. Mr. Pibb is a replica of Dr. Pepper, but it's a replica because dude didn't even get his degree. Why did you have to drop out and start making pop so soon? I went to a doctor. All he did was suck blood from my neck. Don't go see Dr. Acula. I want to hang a map of the world in my house. Then I'm going to put pins into all the locations that I've traveled to. But first, I'm going to have to travel to the top two corners of the map so it won't fall down. You know, people think I'm into sports just because I'm a man. I'm not into sports. I mean, I like Gatorade. But that's about as far as it goes. By the way, you don't have to be sweating and holding a basketball to enjoy a Gatorade. You can just be a thirsty dude. Gatorade forgets about this demographic. I'm thirsty for absolutely no reason. Other than the fact that liquid has not touched my lips for some time. Can I have a Gatorade too, or is that lightning bolt mean no? Yeah, I'm not into sports. If I had an athlete's foot, my first reaction would be, that's not my foot. I don't want to have my face on the cover of a Wheaties box. I want to have my face on the cover of a Rice Krispies box. Snap, crackle, Mitch, and pop. Hey, how did he do that? Hey, in Hollywood, it's all who you know, and I know Crackle.
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19: Gary Goldman.
20: But Christianity, without a doubt, the most successful spinoff in entertainment history. I like to call Jesus the Frasier of Nazareth. The Old Testament, we get our kicked so frequently. That book should be called He's Just Not That Into You. Which is a good book. He's Just Not That Into You is an excellent book. More practical than the Bible. The Bible will tell you how many goats you owe your neighbor for stealing his wheat. But He's Just Not That Into You gives you practical advice. Like, if he doesn't text you back the same day you text him, he's just not that into you. If he asks you out for Saturday on Saturday, not that into you. This one's kind of obscure. If he enslaves you in Egypt for 400 years and then delivers you to the only strip of land in the Middle East without an oil well beneath it, not that into you. It's clear Yahweh wants to see other peoples. I'm not religious. I won't wear a yarmulke. Even if God said, I'll let you into heaven, just wear the yarmulke. I'm good. And the reason is so crass, but it's the truth. The reason I won't wear a yarmulke is because I want to have sex with non-Jewish women. That's my heaven. And they are not into that look. That is not a look. No non-Jewish woman looking at that guy. Oh, he is so pious. Oh, I would wear a wig for that. Oh, a wig and a jean skirt that scrapes across the sidewalk. I would gladly walk four paces behind that. This, not a fetish. Not a fetish. You want to stump Pornhub? Type Orthodox Jew into the search box. And then stand back because your computer will smoke.
19: Angela Johnson.
21: I go with my sister. We go to this place. It's called Beautiful Nail. It's kind of confused when I first read the sign, though. Beautiful Nail. Just one. Nail is beautiful. Do I get to pick which one? I don't know what happened to the rest of them, but that one is really good. It's okay, though, because these ladies are so nice. You know what I mean? They make you feel like it's all about you and customer service. You know, whatever you like, we do for you. We do full set only $16. As soon as I walk in, they greet me right away. Hi, honey, what you need today? How you, ma'am? Do you know my mom? She's really good, thanks. Can I get a manicure, please? Okay, honey, do you like pedicure too? No, just a manicure. Thanks. Honey. Why you don't lie? Pedicure make look nice. It's so sexy. It's better for you. Okay. I'll get a pedicure too then. Thank you. It's okay, honey. Sit down. I'm gonna stick my leg. Shoot it for you. Good job. Only $20 more. That's okay. Sit down. So my leg starts doing my nails right away. But her American name is Tammy. She sits right next to Tina. And then there's Jenny in the back. You have a boyfriend? No, I don't have a boyfriend. Honey, why you don't have? I think you know the first time you were in here, you look like Mado. Cheerleader. Something really. You like long or short nail? Short nails, please. Thank you. Oh, honey, that's why you don't have a boyfriend. It's okay, I do for you. It's better for you. Only $4 more, that's okay. Do you like Crito Gel? What? Do you like Crito Gel? I'm sorry. What? Honey, why you don't understand me? I say, do you like crystal gel for your nail? It's the best thing you can have for your nail. It's like nice and sparkling like diamond in the sky. Do you like crystal gel? Oh, that. Sure. I'll have the, crypto. The crunchy stuff. Thanks. It's okay, honey. Don't worry. It's better for you. Only $6 more. That's okay. It's better, honey. Better for me. Okay, honey. I'll finish. Go wash your hand. All right. Thanks, Tammy. Wait a minute. This one's a little crooked. See that? No, honey. Let your finger do like that. That's funny, because my finger didn't do like that before I came in here. It's okay, honey, don't worry, I fix it for you, don't worry. 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Oh, she said it looks so pretty. Liar. All I wanted was some short nails for $16. End up paying $80 for a flower on my toe. 10 more minutes, extra massage. And some real long black girl nails. In fluorescent colors. Seriously, you walk in Katie, come out Keisha. It's crazy. I don't know how it happens, but it does.
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0: It's weird though, I can't get used to it in the city where there's like homeless folks at the light and they're hanging out selling stuff sometimes. And I used to just be like throwing money, but then after a couple months, I'm like, I can't do this all the time. They're like holding, they have flowers or a squeegee in one hand and a hammer in the other. I'm like, I'm crazy, make your decision. So I just, I've been blinded peripherally since the YMCA and I can't. I just pretend I can't see them, but they're right there breathing on the glass. Like, so I'm just in my car like, oh man, the inside of my car sure is interesting. All of a sudden, oh yeah, two seats, in case I have a passenger. Oh, is that mirror crooked again? That's gonna take some adjusting. Right, I should have done this before I started it. Didn't I take driver's ed? Oh, look at all these pennies, Canadian. Ah, worthless, worthless. I don't see you in my peripheral. Did I just point with my fingers? He's just there like, come on, man. And then it turns green, and that's when I look at him like right in the... Oh, I just now saw you for the first time. My car runs on trombone farts, by the way. I don't know what that sound... Spit valve. Spit valve. You know what a spit valve is? This is the one dude with chapped lips. Should have chose a reed instrument, man. Those sax guys got laid. Remember how sweet the sax was? They always had sunglasses. Their hair was blowing. Hey, practice safe sax. Get out of here, Chet Thomas. You suck. You're third chair at best. The lungs of a bird.
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19: Doug Benson.
2: Hey, everybody. Is 420 2011. Yeah. great to start off a recording with a visual gag. People listening, I hope there's more visual humor on this album. I love missing out on things. It's great to be here at the state capital of somewhere. Well, that was more visual humor. I can't stop. I'm addicted to visual humor. No, seriously, it is great to be here in Sacramento, California at the... Yeah, you know where you are. At the How About Arden Mall. On the corners of How and Arden. So they named it How About Arden Mall. How's about in the same area as Arden? So how about it? Arden Mall. It's a great mall. They've got a Nordstrom Rack and a Mattress Train and... That's not what it's called. They've got a cellular phone store. It is one-stop shopping for pimps, you guys. If you're a total pimp, you should come to How About Arden?
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3: It all started for President Bush. When, remember the saying he got wrong, the big one he got wrong, that all the radio, news, TV, they got all over him? He was like, there's no saying in Texas. Fool me once. Shame on you. Shame me. Oh, shoot. How do you think he says that to himself? Like, shoot, I cannot believe I said that. Fool me once. Shame on you. Shame me. Once, twice, three times a lady. What I think he should do is finish things with the words the end so you know when he's done. Better yet, so he knows when he's done, right? You want to teach the nation a penny saved is a penny earned. Like a penny saved is a, you know, it's 1 cent. Or in Spanish, centavo. Put in your pocket for a while because it's yours, you earned it, the stock market, but not right now because it belongs.

0: since I've been in show business and I got some money, I bought a house. You know, first house I ever had, and they can kill you. Everything be $500 when they come to your house.
1: Say, what do you want? It's $500.
0: I said, I ain't told you what I'm.
1: $500.
0: I got these little dogs, they're supposed to be for protection, and they don't wipe but the dinner plate. Two Malmutes, a friend gave me two Malmutes. They're beautiful, intelligent dogs, right? Because they be reading the dog food can.
2: Alpo, no meat byproduct, no soybean. Yeah, this will be fine. Rich, fix this up for us, will you? Could we have a little wine with that, please?
0: And they see a burglar, they lick a burglar in the ass. A burglar. So I bought a Doberman Pinscher, one of them bad ones, right? Somebody stole him. That's how bad that mother was. And I got him from a dog home, you know, and somebody had abused the mother. Every time I talked to him, he'd freak. You know, I said, hey, Jim.
3: Man, don't do that. I can't take it. Rich is a real downer, man. I just can't dig it. Can't you slide a note under my paw or something? I can't dig it, man.
0: They get good, though, when they get older. Like, you can't stare at a Doberman. Like, most dogs, you can stare them down, you know, look at them, they go, you stare at a Doberman too long, they go, ah. And then they show you their teeth, right? Say, ah. Look like I'm smiling, mother. I'm about to get off in your ass. Only thing about Dobermans, though, they let burglars come into your house, right? I mean, they say, burglar, come on in, come on, yeah, come on in. How you doing? Come on in the bedroom, let me show you. Come on, look under the bed, get the jewelry. Yeah, right there in that box. Yeah, you gotta come on in the kitchen, let me show you silverware. Come on, now hurry up, get it, yeah, there it is. And then the burglar hit the door, that's when the mouth turned into the exorcist. Right, guys? You can't leave. I want to play. And when you come home, that's where you find that burglar, right? It sound like the fly.
4: Help me! The dog is going to eat my ass.
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2: The more love you give to one girlfriend, the more love you must taketh away from another girlfriend. It's how we keep balance in the girl universe.
3: I love you. Can I just tell you? I love you. I do. But you know who I hate?
4: Becky.
3: She's a bitch. No, I hate her, even though she drove me here and I'm wearing her top. Can I just tell you that? Like, for real, like, I hate her. Will you not tell her? Do you promise? Do you promise you won't tell her? Do you pinky swear? Do you pinky swear, even though I'm a grown woman that pays taxes and votes? Do you want to? This is ironclad. Do you pinky swear? Okay, come here. No, here, take my hand. I want to talk to you. Come here. No, like, earlier, like, here, come here. Like, earlier, she was just, like, being, like, a bitch, and I was like, what's your problem? I don't even understand. I was just like, why are you being, like, so rude? I'm like, what, are you, like, bipolar or, like, manic? Like, I just freely use these psychological terms because I don't know what I'm talking about. And she was just, like, being, like, wait. Is she looking? Did she hear me talking about her? Is she pretend like we're not talking about her. Is she gone? No, but, like, that's the thing. Like, earlier she was just, like, being, like, passive-aggressive and, like, crazy and, like, and I was just, like... She was just being, like, a freak, and she was just, like, disrespecting me. And, like, no, like, when you do it, it's fine. Right? Because we get each other, because we're both Pisces.
2: Which means nothing.
3: Do you want to do that? Do you want to do a girls' night? Why don't you come over? Us Weekly, Jennifer Aniston, hang out, Love Actually, watch a movie, braid her hair, sips a board, light as a feather, has some candy, has some cake, has some cookies, has some box wine, has some martinis, have a loaf, pizza, have a guy muffin, have a piece of cake, have a piece of brownie, 50 Shades of Grey. Sounds great, Cindy. Can't wait to be on your couch at 2 a.m. with no boy to make out with. You got Grey's Anatomy on DVD? Awesome. Pop it in. Let's les out. Where's your brother?
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5: I've been thinking a lot about hot dogs lately. So I was down in Coney Island. That's where they have the hot dog eating championships. And they have a big sign that says all of the people who have won and how many hot dogs they... And last year's winner was a guy named Joey Chestnut, and he ate 62 hot dogs, which is crazy. It's even crazier when you look at the sign and you realize that the winner in 1984 only ate 9.5 hot dogs. That is an overall increase... of 652.6%. Which means that by the year 2038, the winner will have eaten 404.6 hot dogs. That's the human body, the American dream, teaming up to blow your mind. That's... I have to redo the math every time I tell that joke. I don't want some hot dog nerd coming up to me after the show. I'll have you know that I'm kind of a hot dog nerd. Let's go current events. Have you guys seen this movie La Bamba? I loved the movie La Bamba when I was a kid, and there are these two kids across the street from me, and their parents had two VCRs, and they would edit all of the movies before they let their kids watch them. They'd cut out all the bad scenes and stuff, and they invited me over to watch La Bamba one day. I was like, yeah, sure. And we watched the movie, and there's no plane crash. They cut out the plane crash. He just sings La Bamba, and that's it. And the kids were like, La Bamba! And I... Even as a little boy, I was like, this is messed up. I wondered, like, did they ever find out what happened? Or they're like my age now, and they're at the record store, and they're like, where's all the new Richie Valens CDs? When, greatest hits, greatest hits. I already got this one.
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7: If I'm trying to say something important to somebody, I'll start the sentence with something like, look, I'm being serious, you know? Or I'll say like, listen, if it's even more important. Listen, I have to tell you something, you know? If it's really important, I'll say, smell. I have to go home. That smell is me. I've had an accident. Okay? Smell. Goodbye. If you say something trivial, but you say your age before it, then it suddenly sounds very important. I'm 43 years old. I want a sandwich. Give the man a sandwich. He said his age. This is important. But if you say your age after the thing, you just sound like a moron. I want a sandwich. I'm 43 years old. We got an idiot up here who wants a sandwich. It's a middle-aged dummy. You want to give him a sandwich or not? I saw a dog wearing a sweater. I thought that looked ridiculous. Because dogs don't have arms. If you're going to put clothes on a dog, try like two pairs of pants. Two little pairs of skinny jeans. Collie walking by. Hey, that dog plays bass. Halloween's my favorite holiday because you don't have to celebrate it with your family. What are you doing for Halloween? I gotta fly back east and go trick-or-treating with my parents. And you know they got a divorce, so I gotta bring two different costumes this year. Yeah, it sucks.
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8: It's late nights, man. Late nights. Late drunken nights. Chicago, late city. 4 a.m. spots. New York. It's not necessary. So you just stay out just to be out, drinking like it's a privilege. You telling me if I give you more money, you give me more? Oh, wow. Just staying out for dumb reasons. I don't want to go home. It's messy there. Just staying out, man. Remember one night in New York, it was late night, I'm leaving this club, and I walk out. Pretty faded. There's taxis out front. They got the available lights on. I walk up to the taxi, grab the handle, and dude just started pulling off. He started pulling off. This has happened before with taxis just pull off. You just let them go. There's more taxis to be had, but it's particular. I was drunk, so when he started pulling off, I started holding the handle and running alongside the taxi. I don't know what my goal was. I don't know what I wanted from that. Like he was going to stop the cab. Like, wow, you're fast. Man, get in. Get in. Damn, man, you so fast, I'm not even racist anymore. Said him and a percentage of college football fans. The thing about running alongside a taxi while holding the handle is that you can't do it for that long. You can't do it for that long. I topped out about 2 or 3 seconds. You try it out and see how you do. And I just ended up on my back. My back was destroyed. I'm laid out on my back. And I couldn't move. I said, well, you know, I guess I live here now. This is my new home. Right here on this street, I'm the new owner of this spot right here. I got lucky. One of my friends pulled up in his car, and he puts me in the car. He's like, he's driving me home. He said, Hannibal, what happened, man? At that point, I wasn't ready to take my part in responsibility. He said, Hannibal, what happened, man? Racism is out of control, man. So he drops me off at my spot. I live on the third floor walk-up, and my back is killing me. I couldn't get up those steps. I don't know if you know this about your back, but it's most of your body. So if your back hurts, your life sucks until your back doesn't hurt anymore. It's not like a finger you can splint it or something. I won't use that one. You have to use it back. So I get upstairs. No, no, no. I said, man, I don't want to go up these steps. This is where I live now, on these steps right here. Like, whatever. I'll get my delivery food way faster. I'll talk to my neighbors more. We don't talk enough anyway. But I powered through. I didn't want to lay on the steps. So I powered through, go upstairs, lay down in my bed, pull out my phone, check Twitter. Oh, I got a new one. Just saw Hannibal Buress laid out in the street. Gave him a ride home. Then I got back to the club. My parking spot was still there. Hashtag good karma. Hey, did you really need to tweet that, dog? Did you really need to tell the internet that you couldn't keep that to yourself and be a good friend? Hey, man, I wish you left me there, dog. I went to bed thinking it was the type of pain you could sleep off. That was very wrong. I woke up, it was hurting even worse. There's no adrenaline or alcohol in my body. And I text my girl, what happened? Racism is out of control. That's what happened.
6: Johnny Carson.
9: 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One of the mainstays of daytime television is the late afternoon movie. 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
10: 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We got a great one for you this afternoon, friends. Today's classic, Dame May, Whitty, Jose Iturbe, Leo Carrillo, and Sabu in Mr. Moto Sucks an Egg. Here it is. How about that, friends? What a great flick, huh? We'll be back to our feature, Reginald Denny, Michael Rennie, Sonia Henny, Jack Benny, and Rex the Wonder Horse, and Tonto Sits on a Pine Cone in just a few moments. But first, friends, let me ask you this out there in television, Dan. You love good music, good art, the finer things in life? Well, Culture City. Culture City, that's right. The famous Record and Arts Center in downtown West Los Angeles off Figueroa is ready to lay a little class on all you... Lay a little class on all you Timmies who watch wrestling in your undershirts. Listen to this, friends. How many of you recognize this age-old favorite from the classical repertoire? Listen. You're right, friends. That was Jan Pierce. Singing the part of Fettuccine in Rossini's Immortal Opera, The Girl with a Golden Linguine. Yes, you get that, friends, and 399 other brief selections in the world's favorite music on one long playing record. And if you order in the next 30 seconds, friends, you'll get a world famous artistic painting painted by an actual artist with a beard to hang in your culture room. How about this? To get your culture kit, just call Culture City at these numbers in Fresno, Tarzano, and San Luis Obispo. 555-778-1347-1347-543-0021. If you're calling from Rome, dial LXP-IXIX. And now, friends, back to our movies. Spanky McFarlane, Al McCruger, Ogus San Juan, Eric Von Straheim, and Fuzzy Knight in I Was in Heat for an Artichoke. Goodbye, out there, friends.
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11: I weighed myself today. I don't know why. I'm not using the information. It's not guiding my behavior. Why am I bothering? I weighed myself, and I usually hover around 230, 240 today. 240. I weigh 240 pounds, which is not, no, it's not okay. Because there's no way, like, you know when you go to a doctor to give you, like, a formula for how much your weight, like, a rule of thumb? I'm pretty sure it's not your age plus 200 pounds. That doesn't seem like... Like, I was watching a boxing match today, and the both guys, they weighed 110 pounds each. So, both of those guys still need a fat baby and a dead dog to make me. And it's really bad because I'm 40 and my doctor's like, yeah, you gotta be less people. You can't be so much. He just told me this is bad. And he starts asking me about my eating habits, you know? Like there's habits, like there's a pattern. It's just chaos and awfulness. It's just desperate because he's like, how many meals and how many bowel movements a day? I'm like, I have no idea. I have no idea. It's just a blur. I'm just eating all day. I fill, pack my body to capacity and then blow it up. That's it. And he's trying to get a handle on my, he's like, dude, okay, look. How soon into a meal do you typically feel full and stop eating? I'm like, I don't stop eating when I'm full. The meal is not over when I'm full. The meal is over when I hate myself. That's when I stop. I guess normal people eat till they're like, oh, that's all the nutrition I require right there. I just reached it. I will cease the intake now and convert this into useful energy throughout the day. No. Every time I eat, it ends with me, why did I eat that? Dude, get it away. I don't want to look at that. That's all. It's all right here, too. It's like, I got syrup in my veins, like for blood. I got syrup. It's going to be bad later. I can't take care of myself. And I'm always just uncomfortable. Just sweaty and just like this is such a bummer. Like, it's my nightmare. It's my whole life.
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12: I know what you guys probably think about me at this point, though. You know, you think I'm a big, tough comedian. Can't nothing pierce this thick life skin that I wear like armor. It's not the truth. I'm gonna tell you because I like you guys. The truth about me is that, you know, I'm a real tender, I'm a sweet guy, you know? I like being sweet with the women, you know? I'm sweet. I'm just, no other way to say it. I'm just a sweet guy. Like, I like to make eye contact with a woman, make a little wink, make her smile. Maybe she'll stay a while, you know what I mean? Yeah, of course I write poetry. I'm a sweetheart. If I got a girl's phone number, I'll text her sweet little text like, hey, booger butt. What's up, booger butt? That's sweet. And I'm sweet. I'm sweet. Here's what I really like to do. I like to sneak up on a girl, right? Not scary, but sweet. I make a little sweet sound in her ear, you know? I go, I'm a butterfly kitten. Better catch me, I'm flying away. Because I'm sweet. You know, if lady's had a rough day, I'm like, tell me about it. And then I say sweet things to make her feel good. I was like, well, they're all just jealous of you because they're all muffins, but you're a cupcake. I'm a sweet. And women, you know, they're like, I want a sweet man. I need a sweet man. And I'll say, well, here I am. Let's be together forever. And then the women say, no, I don't want to date a sweet man. I just want to imprison one in my platonic dungeon, right? And then I torture him with my friendship whip. Torture him with it. Right? And then I could rub, but you're like a brother to me, salt, in his wounds. And it'll sting. It'll hurt. And then it'll be broken and just be around and change my self-esteem diaper. Because I'm careless. I only date men who I feel might hit me one day. Because it's sexy being in fear of the fist.
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11: I love doing comedy. I started in New York, and to be able to do this now is like truly an honor for me. And I love comedy more than anything, and I'm lucky that I get to do it because I'm really not capable of doing anything else. Like, I remember I used to go on job interviews, and I would get so panicky, and they'd throw so many curveballs at you. Like, I remember this one interview, the guy was like, "So, Nick, what's the greatest weakness?" And I was being interviewed by Tim Gunn from Project Runway. I just panicked. I was just like, I guess my greatest weakness is that I have no strengths. But I do believe you have to follow your dreams. And that's why I actually keep a dream catcher above my bed. But then, like, just to be fair, I keep a picture of my dad next to it so that I can have a dream crusher there as well. The one thing I've been doing comedy for a while, the one thing I've not mastered is how to open a water bottle and with a microphone at the same time. You proud of me now, Dad? Doing comedy, I travel a lot. I'm in airports constantly. And I don't love going to the airport, so I don't feel safe there. But it's not that I think the people who work at airport security are total idiots. They're like kind of mouth breathers, but like they're not total idiots. I don't blame them. It's just that I don't trust them to spot a fake ID. Like, the only people I trust to spot a fake ID are bouncers. So like, if a terrorist rolled up, he'd be like, "Here you go." Bouncer would be like, "Says you're born in June. What's your sign, bro?" I don't know, like a Libra? It's a Gemini, man. Get out of here. And you brought too many dudes. Ladies, come on in. I don't know why my airport has a velvet rope.
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3: Dana Gould.
4: Every town has the same, like, you know, university neighborhood. 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And in L.A., there was a bunch of them, but my favorite one is this little strip in the middle of Hollywood called Cahuenga Boulevard. So this is a true story of something that happened to me walking down Cahuenga Boulevard. I'm walking down the street, and I pass a store called Vinyl Fetish. It's not what you think. It is actually a punk rock clothing store. That's who you want to be? That's where you go. 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And if, you know, it's your one-stop anarchy superstore. But that's great. You know, I had a contrived personality when I was 18. You're entitled. As I walked past the store, there was a kid out front, and he couldn't have been more than 18. He had to be. He couldn't have been a day over 18. But he was wearing something I'd never seen before: thigh-high Doc Martens, laced all the way up. and he had a big leather coat with a Misfits logo on the back and a big mohawk brush with a leopard stripe and a purple stripe. And if that's your look, he looked like $1 million. Really. But as I walked past him, he ruined it. Because I walked past him and he just sneered at me and went, couldn't he change? Now, you know, again, I was never really hip to speak of. But I don't want to be the head that goes, get a job. But get a job. You're 18. I thought it took time to become a bum. You can't just become a bum. It takes years of neglect. You have to have a marriage fall apart and a business go under and your kids stop talking to you and you become an alcoholic and a drug addict. You lose faith in yourself and in God. You embrace nihilism. Life becomes a meaningless exercise. You can't just get a pamphlet in the guidance office, get out of high school, be a bum. And if you are going to be a bum, let me see a little something. Because there was a guy a block down with a hillbilly beard and a stump. Who do you think's getting my money? It's showtime, Elvis.
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5: Well, I've decided I'm taking up smoking. My doctor told me I wasn't getting enough tar. Now, the fun part of smoking is deciding what brand to smoke. Now, Virginia Slim, that's a woman's cigarette, right? What do they have, like little breasts on them or something? I'm depressed. Nah, it's just, I guess I'm kind of thinking about my old girlfriend, you know what I mean? We were together about 3 years, and sometimes when I get on stage, I kind of think about her because, you know, she'd travel with me, and I'd be up here performing, and I could hear her laugh, you know. Kind of meant something to me, I guess. I guess I kind of miss her. And she's not living anymore, so you think that's funny? I guess I kind of blame myself for her death. We were at a party one night, and we weren't getting along. We were fighting, and she began to drink. And she ran out to the car. I followed her out. And I guess I didn't realize how much she'd been drinking. She asked me to drive her home, and I refused. We argued a little bit further. She asked me once again, would you please drive me home? I didn't want to, so I shot her.
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34: And now my son and I have joined this group called Indian Guides. Now, Indian Guides is a group that was founded through the YMCA. Yeah, it's a great group. It was founded to foster the bond between a father and a son until the son is old enough to be taken to a bar, all right? And every Monday night, we go and we dress up like Indians and we learn about the Native American Indian style. It's like Halloween every Monday night. And we all have names. Like, there's a guy in our group who sells tires. His name is Big Wheel. His son's name is Little Wheel. I'm a comedian. My name is Big Laughs. My son's name is Little Laughs. Now, the problem is we live in Los Angeles, so we have to go to the Hollywood chapter, which is different. Our leader's name is Dances with Men, all right? And obviously, he doesn't have a son, so he brings his nephew, Flaming Bo. Nice kid. And it's really cool. We go to these meetings, and you have to, like, talk in Indian Sign Language. And I learned some. I'll teach it to you. If you put your hand over your heart and move your hand like this means hello. If you extend your arm and raise your hand, this means goodbye. If you put your thumb to your lower lip and go like this means I need another beer. And the kids are involved in this. There's a kid who's the Indian drummer. He opens a ceremony by banging a ceremonial drum, and he closes the ceremony by banging a ceremonial drum. There's a kid who's the Indian runner. His job is when he sees a dad go like this, go to the cooler. So we go to our first meeting, and they want you to sit Indian style. Do you remember Indian style when you sit with your legs crossed on them? Well, my legs don't bend that way anymore. So I'm kind of kicked back in the reclining position. You know, well, here comes Dances with Men. Excuse me. I don't believe that's the way the Indians sat. And I'm thinking, I don't believe that's the way the Indians talk, neither. I got a really hard time picturing Sitting Bull in his teepee and going, it's been many moons since we smoked the peace pipe. Sit up straight. And because of Dancing with Men, our tribe is a little different. Like at our first jamboree, other tribes are reenacting Custer's Last Stand. We sang Barbra Streisand songs. But we went on our first camp out, and it was really cool. We took the kids to the Grand Canyon because we were going to study the Arizona Indians. So the night before our trip down into the canyon, we're all around this campfire. We got our tent set up, and Dance with Men is telling us all about the next day's trip. And he goes up in front of me and goes, all right, Braves, everyone listen up. Now, tomorrow, you need to be very, very careful because there's snakes. And there's one called the pink rattlesnake. And I'm just... I go, Dance with Men. I go, a pink rattlesnake? And he goes, yes, Big Laughs, and they're just as poisonous as the Diamondbacks. And I turned to my son, I said, but they're really easy to spot. You can hear them in the bushes going, hiss, hiss.
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0: Have you ever noticed that doctors, say someone started having a heart attack, or a stroke right now, a doctor would probably identify themselves and save your life. And they never seem to ask for any payment or make the person fill out forms or even bring up insurance. And that's why doctors are so cool. That's also why I don't even worry about insurance anymore. I just wait till I'm on a crowded flight to address my medical concerns. Is there a doctor on board? Yes, I'm a doctor. What's the problem? Well, it's this elbow. I think I just slept on it weird, but it's like, it tingles. I mean, it doesn't even hurt. It's just really weird. So I want you to fix that. And I have these dark circles under my eyes, Doc. And no matter how much sleep I get, they never go away. He's like, you a-hole. Those are your nostrils. So many of us are worried about, I feel bad how worried people are about the environment. I mean, people are freaking out. They're like, global warming, climate change, global warming of the climate change of the earth, global. And everybody's convinced that the earth has a problem. Because it's hot. But for some reason, I haven't heard a single person suggest the seemingly obvious possibility that the Earth is just fine, thanks. But there's something wrong with the sun! Because I'm not a scientist, but I'm pretty sure that son of a bitch is where all the heat's coming from. And all I'm saying is, when I burn my toast, I don't blame the bread.
2: Sinbad.
4: I saw something that was so ugly today. Don't you hate, men, don't you hate pulling up on a car at a stoplight and a woman arguing with a man, and he look at you for help like, got that pitiful face. I can't, my wife here with me. You on your own. That is the most embarrassing thing in the world, to be arguing in a car with your woman. Because they have total advantage, because you're driving. You didn't know the argument was going to happen. They knew it when they left. Just was saving it up. Women go through this don't touch me thing. I don't touch me. Like you'll give them a disease because they're mad at you. Don't touch me. And a woman get mad at you, so she have flashback arguments. She ain't mad about something you just did. She saw something, reminded her of something. Come out the blue for no reason. You'll be walking with her in the mall, and she'll see something like, I want to talk to you about something right now. I can't stand it. I got to talk about it right now. And you cannot win this argument because you have lied so much. You don't remember what you said when you really did it. Women make us lie, don't they? Women make us lie. Yes, you do. Okay, stop me if I'm wrong. How many times you come home, man, woman standing in the mirror looking at herself? Is my butt big? Have you ever told the truth on that one? You got to lie. I don't care if the butt is from here to here. It is a nice butt. She know her butt is big. She's going to the store, kids jumping on the butt. Get out, I know you're on my butt. Get out my butt. Get. All you kids, get out my butt. Get out. She knows she got a big butt.
32: Love comedy? You've come to the right place. This is iHeartComedy.

0: knows it, nobody says it, because they're pregnant. Evan, son of a gun, you think you're so deep now, you give me the creeps now that you're pregnant. I can't count all the ways how you speak in cliches now.
1: So, do you want a boy or a girl?
2: Oh, it doesn't matter as long as it's healthy.
1: Really? Because I don't feel like those two things are related at all. It's not like one or the other.
2: No, as long as it's healthy.
0: I can't wait to hear someone say, don't care if it's brain dead, don't care if it's limbless, if it has a penis. Because pregnant women are smug. Everyone knows it, nobody says it, because they're pregnant. This emerald you're enjoying makes you really annoying.
1: So, is it a boy or a girl?
2: Oh, we know, but we're not telling.
1: What are you going to name it?
2: Oh, we know, but we're not telling.
1: Who's the father?
2: Oh, we know, but we're not telling.
0: Bitch, I don't really care. I was being polite now, since you have no life now that you're pregnant. You say you're walking on air. You think that you're glowing, but you had been hoeing, and now you're pregnant. You're just giving birth now. You're not Mother Earth now.
1: Yeah, I have a lot going on. I got my degree, I moved, I wrote a novel.
2: Gosh, everything just seems so trivial now that I'm pregnant.
1: I also built a nuclear fusion reactor.
2: You know, I can't even really remember what I did before I was pregnant. Everything just seems so meaningless.
0: Pregnant women are smug. Everyone knows it, nobody says it, because they're pregnant. Effing son of a gun. You think you're so deep now, you give me the creeps now. Now that you're pregnant.
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5: I don't know how the state is here, but where I grew up in Long Island, you had to know someone to get fireworks. You know what I mean? Hey, man, you have a list? Shh, don't tell anyone, but I got the list. All right, don't say nothing. They got some cool stuff on this list. What's the $48 ones? I don't even know. You know, and there was always one guy who ordered one. It was like $58. Check this out. $58, dude. Look at all the Chinese writing on it. You know how awesome this thing's gonna be? They are so advanced, dude. They're advanced. Look at that. Ching, pong, bang, bang. It's got wings on it. When are you lighting it off? I'll wait till it's all over. This is the grand finale. You knew it was that. You always look for the people that were too poor and all they could get was like bottle rockers. But you had nothing to do all day, so you needed those guys. What do you want to do? Let's find a dude with bottle rockets. That way. Dud. That's because he bought them off Peter. I told him not to. No, but then at the end of the day, you'd always line your up because you want to out-duel the rest of the block. All right, I'm going to throw off some little ground flowers. They would spin and show color for like a minute. All right, that was stupid. Get the pinwheels. Hurry up. Then you'd have to light off the big firework, remember? That was an announcement. I'm lighting it off, the $48 one. People are like, back up, get behind the car. Get behind the car, get your brother, get behind the car. What's going on? Ma, get in the house. And get behind the screen window, hurry up. He's lighting off the $48 one, hurry up.
6: Can I light it? Can I light it?
5: Ooh, 7-year-old.
6: Can I light it?
5: Tommy, get inside. I want to light it. Get inside, Jerry. Get your brother. Come on. Everyone shush. Here we go. Just want to look at it one more time.
6: What does it do?
5: That's the thing. I don't know. It's lit. It's lit. People hovering. It's lit. What's it going to do? What's it going to do, man?

0: It goes on his back. You're like, try to put it up. Don't touch it. Is it still lit? I don't know if it's still lit.
1: A cop. Kick that thing.
0: Under a car, and it's just smoking. Stand there, smoke still between your legs. What's going on here?
2: Nothing.
0: What's that, the $48 one?
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4: Sklar Brothers.
5: There is a phenomenon, another phenomenon that's happening in L.A., and I'm imagining it's happened around the country, but in L.A., it happened a little bit this summer, but now it's even more. It's amping up, which means that for some reason people think it's working. These kids, apathetic kids on street corners flipping signs.
6: Pointing. To try and get you to buy, like, a car or a house.
5: Or a house or, you know, like, some small purchase that you would be
6: influenced by. Yeah, like a car or a house.
5: The point is that, like, there are more of them on the streets now than there were, like, a year ago, so it's got to be working, but we were thinking there had to have been dissenters.
6: There had to be people who think this wasn't a good idea.
5: At the beginning, when the first idea came out, guys, I've got the idea that's going to blow the roof off L.A. real estate.
6: Great, I love your idea. Thank
5: Super.
6: You.
5: Super, good. Remember how we used to just put a sign on the street corner to tell you where the open house was going to be?
6: That was a great idea.
5: It was.
6: I loved
5: it. We're going to change that. We're going to just round up a bunch of kids, and then we're going to give them arrows.
6: And arrows.
5: Then have them point those directly at the houses.
6: Okay.
5: So if they're pointing the arrows, they're still going to be available to tell drivers where they need to go.
6: All of them are on iPods.
5: They're all on iPods. Okay.
6: They can hear you.
5: They're on iPods.
6: They can't hear you.
5: You know what? I am not loving this idea, and I feel like I want you out of my office right now. Did I mention that there's one kid who can flip the sign from his foot over his head and then catch it?
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1: Bitchy. Can I just say that out loud? No, I read people because I can feel a vibration as I'm talking. She's like, no, I can change him a little. No, I can't. Don't even listen to her. Don't listen to her. Whose side are you on? You know whose side I'm on, Meg? I'm on the side of let's tell the truth, stay in love, and quit giving up our furniture. That's the side I'm on. Because I lost an armoire, and it stung, okay? So what I'm going to tell you, my precious, a couple things. Do you have a special man in your life? Yes, you do. And did you bring him here tonight? East Coast. God bless him. Okay. East Coast snowed in, man. It's cold. I'm so glad I'm not there right now. So I don't know at what temperature saline gel freezes. And I... You got to know what you want, and it's not a level of maturity. I personally am thrilled that my boyfriend is my own age. I'm happy about that, because for a while there, you know, I was doing like the Mrs. Robinson thing, but now there's officially a generational difference. But what's your name, sweetheart?
2: Sergio.
1: Sergio, do you know who Mrs. Robinson is?
2: No, I do not.
1: See, you know how tragic that is? If I have to explain to you that I'm coming on to you, that's just pathetic. You should just see the leopard panties and know it's game on. Mrs. Robinson, it's from a movie called The Graduates. This older woman, she gets this little dude and rides him like a Harley in second gear. It's a wonderful movie. It's a love story. Rent it. But there's a generational difference now, because little dudes, they're pierced, and if you can get over the piercing, they're tattooed, and if you can get over the tattoos, they shave their bodies, you know, they get their... I see them at the gym over there, at the sports... I call it the sports erection, because you see them all shaved up and oiled up like little adventure people, you know, and I read in Maxim they shave their hoo-haws. I don't want to see that. It'd be like a baby bird, like...
3: The last thing is charity. No people that want me to help them with their charity. Backstage, I got 9 letters. Oh, please, you want a Celebrity Apprentice? Will you help us with our charity? I have my own charities. Thank you very much. And I am very charitable. You can look at me. You can see. Just give, give, give. AS. No, no. Every year, National Chairwoman for Osteoporosis. Do not applaud, because you're always here. Snap, snap, and applaud. I went to the osteoporosis big meeting, right? And they gave me a standing ovation. I thought they'd all left. All you saw was like this. Yeah. And I have a new charity, which I love. It's for old people, sex for old people. And I'm going to ask you to sign up in the lobby on your way out. It's called Feels on Wheels. It is just... because it's very important. I am a very charitable person. You have no idea. You know who taught me to be charitable? Sean Penn. Sean Penn said to me, oh, he's so smart. He said, Joan, you get the paparazzi. That's why we all do charity. You know that. That's why all the celebrities do charity, because you get your picture in the paper. They take your picture. He said to me, you go and you do something. It's like a win-win. You help some ass. That's what it's all about. And he and I, the first thing we did, we went to the city, the city that got wet, New Orleans. We went, what a bunch of ass. You build a city below sea level, it rains, and you're wet. Surprise. So Sean said, let's go to New Orleans. So we went to New Orleans, and we had a fabulous time. I talked about this on Jimmy Fallon show. We had our own boat, which was great. And in it, I had my hairdresser and my makeup man and my PR person and the New York Times and the Wall Street Journal and Entertainment Tonight. It was just great. And we bought sandwiches. It was really good. And it was one of those perfect days. You know, not too bright on the water, just really nice and all. And they're taking our picture, and we're rowing, la, la, la. And then every once in a while, to ruin the whole damn thing, a hand would come up and out of the water and grab the boat. No, no, no, get your own. Get your own boat.
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5: I can't sleep at my house because some pigeons... moved onto the balcony at my house. It's a ledge.

0: but I call it a balcony. 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Irrelevant. And they have pigeon sex. Like, all the time. Yeah, you think it's funny. It would be fine if it sounded like pigeons. But it doesn't. See, to me, pigeons having sex, when I fantasize about pigeons having sex, you would think it would sound something like this. Here we go. Pigeons having sex. That sounds like Predator. That doesn't sound like a pigeon at all. They both have red eyes. All right, here we go. Pigeons having sex. Right? Oh, what, New York? You're so outdoorsy. All of a sudden, no, that's a North American white-tailed dove. Everybody knows that. Good ear, though. Similar migration pattern. It doesn't sound like that. That's what's so frustrating and disturbing. It's very disconcerting. 3 a.m, you're dead asleep. You wake up to this. You're just like, ooh. Probably not my pigeons.
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2: I'm curious. I want to know who here, clap if you're born 1989 or after. 1989 or after. You guys? Right there, over here. You were born after 1989? You were?
3: No.
2: Not to be mean, but when you said, I was, I knew somewhere I heard a foghorn. Seriously, what year, raise your hand if you're born after 1989. Raise your hand. Where is it? Right here? Are these two? Okay. What year were you born, ma'am? 92. How about you, sir? 92. You guys, look at this. 92 right here. Anybody else here in the front? Anybody else? Look at this girl. Which guy, you look fantastic. I'm going to go for her. What's your name, sweetie? Allie, this is great, guys. 1992, right here, right now. It was a very good year. Okay, let's put this in perspective. You were born in 1992. Which I kind of got a feeling when I did the Snoop line, and I did, basically I was doing Snagglepuss. It's a pink tiger from the 1970s, Hanna-Barbera even. Accent stage laughter. Even. I've done this enough to where, like, there's a certain group that's like, yeah! And then people like, ew, 1992 are like, I don't get it. This is awesome. Okay, the year before you were born, this is awesome. The number one song in America, and people connect with this song on a visceral level. Not everybody, but you watch. People in this room are gonna just light up. The year before you were born, the number one song in America on the R&B and hip-hop charts was by a group called Digital Underground. Yeah! The name of the song was called The Humpty Dance. He had a funny voice, big nose, his name was Shock G. Alright, stop what you're doing, because I'm about to ruin. I look funny, but you know what, right? Check this out. See, look at this. These guys are already coming alive. They're already popping up. Listen to this. This is fantastic. You guys, let her have it. In the song, he talks about having sex in a certain fast food restaurant. If you guys know the word, that's right. If you know the word, sing along. Check this out. This is going to blow your mind. I like the girls with the boom. I once got busy in a Burger King bathroom. In a Burger King bathroom. Look at your neighbors. Look at these people. That's what we were doing. A year before you were born, we're getting busy in Burger King bathrooms. It was a better time in America, okay? Right? You walk into Burger King, you order a little something, you get the crown, you're looking G'd up from the feet up, you walk into the bathroom, and in this bathroom at Burger King, the year before you were born, you walk in there was beds, mattresses, fishnet stockings, lotions, potions, condoms. Burger King, have it her way. 9 months later, you were born.

0: not saying there's a correlation exactly. But next time you're, you know, hey, Mama, Papa, I got questions for you. How much do you guys like Burger King? I always wondered why my middle name was Whopper Jr. How about you, sir? You ever get busy in a Burger King bathroom? You say no comment? That was weird. How about you, buddy? You ever get busy in a... Nope. You ever touch yourself at a Chick-fil-A? Twice? He's like, twice, but never on Sunday. Some bitch was closed.
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3: The ice cream truck in my neighborhood plays Helter Skelter. A couple nights ago, I came home very late. It was the next night. I was having a little bit of trouble getting into my apartment. I accidentally took out a car key and I stuck it into the door and turned it and the building started up. So I drove it around for a while. I went too fast and the police pulled me over. They said, "Where do you live?" I said, "Right here." Then I parked it in the middle of a highway and I ran out the front door and yelled at all the cars to get the hell out of my driveway. Nobody who lives in the building noticed that the building had been moved because everybody who lives in the building is absolutely insane. The man who lives above me designed synthetic hairballs for ceramic cats. The woman who lives beside me tried to rob a department store with a pricing gun. She walked in and said, "Give me all the money in the vault or I'll mark down everything in the store." It's a good apartment to live in because they allow pets. I have a pony. I have a Shetland pony named Nikki. I like to ride him around the apartment. If I have to flip an album, ride him over to the stereo. If I want to make a sandwich, I ride him into the kitchen, but sometimes his hooves slide on the tiles and he falls down. Last summer, he was involved in a bizarre electrolysis accident. All the hair was removed except for the tail. Now I rent him out to Hare Krishna family picnics.
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5: Thank you. My name is Greg Behrens. I am a stand-up comedian. I have been a stand-up comedian for 15 years. Thank you. I'm very proud of that fact. I am also the author of a relatively popular book called The Da Vinci Code. Yeah, I really, I messed with some heads on that one. I said some stuff about Jesus people didn't like, but I was having fun. It's a fun book. Listen, people. I am also the co-author of a book called He's Just Not That Into You. Thank you, ladies. Gentlemen, I'm sorry. What is, in fact, significant for me about that, aside from the fact that it seemed to have a nice effect on people's relationships, you know, for some people, is that I was also a guest this year on the Oprah Winfrey Show. Gentlemen, Oprah Winfrey is a woman who has a television show during the day, and she dispenses wisdom. What was exciting about that was this, in that I am a comedian and I am a creature of late night, meaning that I work in clubs at night, and then even my television show appearances have been on things like Leno and Conan. And when you go on those shows, and I'm sure you will go on them soon, when you go on those shows, you're there and it's you and then a desk and then Conan or Leno or Letterman, you know, whoever you're with. But on Oprah, it's just you and right there. She's just right here. She's just here, dude. Just here in all of her magnificence, here. And I'm sitting there and I'm thinking to myself, if I maintain during this transaction, if I'm cool during the show and I just hang out and I talk about my book and I listen to Oprah and I listen to the women talking and I just stay cool, perhaps the book will have some success, as I hear that Oprah is good for books. So that's what the good part of my brain is saying. Maintain, dude, you're cool. Let it happen. The good part of my brain, the part that wants me to win, is just saying maintain. But then there's that part of your brain that does not want you to win. And that part of my brain is going, dude, touch your face. Dude, touch her face. Lick her, dude. Lick her cheek. Lick her cheek. Do it. So for the first 10 minutes of my Oprah Winfrey appearance, I'm not listening to a word she's saying. I am just trying to keep from going. Dude, lick her cheek. Lick her cheek.
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6: There are places where you and your dumb family can go once a week and meet other dumb families and you can sing songs. And it's called the church. The church loves dumb, doesn't like the smart, what with their constant questions. Smart are always asking questions, and that's like cancer to religion. See, I became an atheist when I was 15 years old. Now, if you've just recently become an atheist, try to be cool about it, right? Because, especially in this country, people use atheism almost like its own religion, right? Because when you become an atheist, you're very angry because you've been fed so many lies that you become angry, right? So try to be what I call a good atheist. I used to be a bad atheist, right? For example, I didn't go to a friend's wedding once because it was in a church, because I wouldn't set foot in a church, right? And then, like, I couldn't go to parties because I always end up in a corner with a Christian going, "You're an idiot," right? And that's no way to live your life, you know? So you know what? You got to live and let live in this world. Have the magic man. Don't have the magic man. And since I have this new sunny disposition, my life's really turned around. I've got more friends. I tolerate others. I'm now godfather to 3 children, and that's retarded. Because these people know me, and they still ask. They still come up and go, "Jim, will you be the child's godfather?" And I'm like, "Yes." And then I stand there in church with the priest and the parents, and the priest is holding the baby, and the priest turns to me and goes, "Jim, will you spiritually guide this child throughout its life?" Sure. Because I have no problems lying in church. What difference does it make?
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8: 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Well, a lot of the villagers, you know, are scared to death of you, and I came up here, there was a guy here a minute ago. I guess the minute you did that, he was frightened. I'm not frightened because I see the zipper there, see?
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9: I'm smoking 3 packs a day in Houston. I live in L.A. 2 years ago, they made it illegal to smoke in bars in Los Angeles where I live. Yeah, that sucks. But what sucks worse is in the last 6 months, they've gone that extra step in enforcing it. They have big vice raids, vice cops going in undercover to bars now, hiding in the darkness, waiting for everyone to light up, and then they spring out of the darkness and bust you. Dress up like a smoker tonight, Bob. We're going in undercover. Ooh. We might need backup on this one. Are there any vice cops in here? How do you do that for a living? I don't understand. I first read these stories and I think, don't you have real crime to fight somewhere? But then you think about it, vice cops don't fight real crime. That's not their job. Real cops fight real crime. Now, the thing is, every vice is already a punishment in itself. There should be no such thing as a vice law. Every vice is only a bad habit, and the punishment is inherent in the act. You smoke cigarettes, you get cancer, you die. You don't need a ticket on top of it. I've done every vice there is, and they're all punishment in themselves. You gamble, you lose your money, the house has the edge. You watch too much porno, it's got a downside. I've done every vice that you can think of. I have drank till I couldn't remember my own name. I've done coke till my nose was bleeding like the fourth week of Lilith Fair. I didn't have to have someone tell me it was wrong afterwards. I figured it out all on my own. And I've had hookers before. I've had 6, 8, 15 hookers in my life. I never woke up the next day going, man, I'm glad I got a hooker last night. I'm a genius. You say I could have saved $185. What was I thinking? I'm never drinking again. To go to jail on top of that, that's double jeopardy. That's unconstitutional. You're a sicko, man. You're a loser. That's wrong and degrading to women. Aren't you the same guy who will sit in a bar and lie to chicks to last call, tell them any story you can come up with, never call her again, leave her crying by a telephone that'll never ring, you're a great guy.
10: I was at this party with this friend of mine, and we were going to leave the party, and she said to me, do you know who that was standing by the door? That was Taylor Dane. And I was like, oh my God, I love Taylor Dane. I don't know, do you guys know who Taylor Dane is? Yes. She was a pop singer in the 80s and 90s. Anyway, I love Taylor Dane, and not ironically, I love her. So I went back into the party, and I went up to her, and I said, excuse me, I'm sorry to bother you. But I just have to tell you, I love your voice. And she just turned and said, yeah, I don't do that anymore. And I looked over, and this other friend of mine was doubled over laughing at me. She was like, yeah, you just got dissed by Taylor Dane. It felt horrible. So I left the party. Then like 9 months passed. And I happened to be out to eat with that same friend of mine. There was a party of 10 that was seated right behind us. You guys are not going to believe who was sitting there.
11: Taylor.
10: Yeah, it was Taylor. That's exactly who it was. Pam said, oh my gosh, you have to say something to her. And I said, no question. Because I still love Taylor Dane. But I didn't know what to say to her. And then I realized the best thing that I could say to Taylor Dane would be the exact same sentence that I said to her the first time. So I turned around and I interrupted her entire dinner. And I said, excuse me, I'm sorry to bother you. But I just have to tell you, I love your voice. And she said, my speaking voice? And I said, yes. I was sitting here with my friend. I heard someone talking behind me. I said, I need to turn around and compliment this person on their speaking voice. And what I didn't realize at the time was that Taylor Dane was no longer pursuing a singing career. She was pursuing an acting career, which I guess is why she was no longer accepting compliments on her singing voice. And then about a year passed. And at this point, I've told all of my friends about my run-ins with Taylor Dane. And how she's the easiest person in the world to run into. So it's at my writing partner, Kyle's house. Kyle and I took a lunch break, and we ordered lunch to be picked up. We walked across the street to the strip mall where the restaurant was. Kyle was walking in front of me. I was walking behind him. He walked up to the restaurant. He opened the door. He looked at this table. Then he looked back at me. Then he looked back at the table. And then I was like, yeah, of course she's here. So I walked up to Taylor Dane's lunch table. And I said, excuse me. I'm sorry to bother you. But I just have to tell you, I love your voice. And she said, thank you. And I was like, that was weird. And I actually feel confident that I'm the reason that Taylor Dane ended up putting out another record. Because you know she called her manager and was like, my fans miss me. They love me. I mean, sure, they're a bunch of he-she-looking robots. Excuse me. I'm sorry to bother you. But I just have to tell you. I love your voice. Excuse me. I'm sorry to bother you. And people are always like, there is no way that story is true. And it's like, why would I make up a story about a pop singer that nobody's heard of?
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6: That's a woman. Especially in a family, right? That's another burden of the woman. The whole thing falls on you. The whole thing. You know, we thought it was going to be different. We were going to be the first generation of guys. We're going to pitch in 50-50. Anything you do, we're going to do too. 50-50. Our dads didn't do it, but we're going to do it. 50-50. Didn't work out. It can't be 50-50 because we don't like these kids half as much as you do. It's a lot of work. The whole thing's a lot of work. A lot of work. I haven't slept in 9 years.
7: 9 years, no sleep. No sleep in 9 years. I knew the baby part, I knew that. I didn't know you don't sleep for the rest of your life. Did not know that. You lay down like you're sleeping. You close your eyes like you're sleeping. But you're listening for trouble 24 hours a day. My little one threw up off the top bunk bed. All I had to hear in my sleep was... She doesn't even know what's happening yet. And I am running like a Marine in his underwear. Grabbing anything that looks like a bucket. A cat, the pillow. You don't find anything, just go with your hand. Just do it. Just do it. I'll catch it. I'll deal with it. Just do it in my hand. But that's the whole deal right there, right? Your kid gets sick in the middle of the night. You do more chores in 10 minutes than you did in 4 years of college. Bagging stuff up, carrying bodies, doing laundry. It's like you're working for FEMA in the middle of the night. They come down the hall naked, stuff in their hair. Am I okay? Go stand in the tub. Stand in the... Get her out of here. She smells. And the only thing we have to clean in my house is all natural cleaners. My wife wants to save the planet with orange peel mist. It's like, it really works. No, it doesn't. They wouldn't have invented all these other products if orange juice did the trick. Your kid throws up, you don't care about the planet. You want to see Mr. Clean. You want that bald bastard just smiling at you. His tight shirt and an earring. You don't know if he's gay or straight or a pirate. Just looking at you like, yeah, I might kill your cat, but I'll leave this place smelling like lemons.
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8: That's the best feeling in the world for a guy. When you slide a girl's panties off for the first time. Oh, my God. I like it so much, I put them right back on, I slide them off again. I'll do that like 5 or 6 times until the girl wakes up, and it is so worth the trial. So worth the trial. That's the best part about just having a girlfriend, is they have a panty drawer. Oh my God. I love the panty drawer. That is just a drawer of femininity. There's not a guy in here who has not gone face diving into his girlfriend's panty drawer. When she's not home, you open it up, fairy dust goes everywhere. You're like, ooh, hello, leopard-like G-string, how are you today? Have you met crotchless lace with bows? Uh-oh, here comes mean old once-a-month cotton panties. You stay away from her. She's a meanie. She's been through many battles. Her heart is cold. Thanks. I'm funny. And I like when girls keep their bras on during sex. That's hot. Especially if they keep it on while you're doing it and then one breast pops out. Two breasts? Meh, not so much. Something about one breast is like a rebel breast trying to escape. Someone said the other breast, like, I wouldn't do that if I were you. And this breast, like, I don't know what's out there, but I know if I stand this cup with you, I'm going to die. I need to see the world. It's glorious. Girls are always at their sexiest when they don't even realize they're being sexy. There is so much stuff going on in our heads, you will never know. Like, if you have sex with a girl and she keeps her shoes on, I don't even know why. I think it's because afterwards they can just leave, so.
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9: 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Well, Princess Diana. 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Princess Diana. I hated her. What a whiner. If you don't know when the good times are coming, you're an idiot. She had everything. I'm not happy. I'm not happy. Princess Diana, tall, thin, gorgeous, rich, two normal children, a husband who didn't want to sleep with her. I'm not happy. I'm not happy. She had a crown. She had a damn crown. You don't know what I'm talking about. She had a crown. Just think, if you had a crown, you could go back to any class reunion for the rest of your life. And all those sons of bitches who didn't vote for you for student council, when they say to you, how you doing? You say, how am I doing? Check my hat. That's how I'm doing.
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13: Where's the world? We see America, you know. We watch your TV, we see your sitcoms and your news alike. We get everything from Idol all the way to Oprah. We love Oprah. We just, you know, yeah, of course. I mean, especially in South Africa, we love Oprah. No, because she gives us a lot of money. So I mean, we just love Oprah. 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She built a school in South Africa called the Oprah Winfrey Leadership Academy. Spent $50 million building the school. Yeah. Most expensive school ever built. Most expensive anything ever. You know, and those children love her. Like when Oprah comes there, they run out screaming, yeah! Oprah! Oprah! Oprah! Oh, yeah! Just love it, you know? This is a big place for her. And you know, it's a wonderful school, state-of-the-art technology, brand new computer labs, state-of-the-art facilities. And then she made the mistake of hiring African teachers, which is not the worst thing. It's just she's had a few issues with discipline at the school. The way the teachers choose to administer the discipline is very different to what Oprah and America believes in, you know. And I blame Oprah. She interviewed them and she said, you guys aren't going to spank them, are you? And they were like, no, never, Oprah, never. No, we will not spank them. And she left and they were like, yes, we don't spank. Here we beat. We beat. Don't spank a child, you spank a monkey. Here we beat. And that's what they did. They beat the children. They just beat them, which is horrible. I know I smile. I mean, it's horrible. It's just, I think, in Oprah's school, because Oprah's world is so different. Getting a beating in her school must be something different, you know? See the teacher walk into the classroom with a cane, angry, just walking around. Cynthia, were you talking at the back? No, miss. You were talking. That means you are going to get a beating. But because it's Oprah's school, everybody's getting one. You're getting a beating. You're getting a beating. You're getting a beating. Everybody's getting a beating. Look under your seat. It's a beating.
18: Oh, Oprah. Oprah.
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7: I met the biggest ass I have ever met in my entire life about 8 months ago. I was driving around Los Angeles and I was behind this car and he was swerving in and out. He was texting. You could tell he wasn't paying attention. We pulled up to a red light and it was one of those left-hand turn arrow lights. And I'll never forget his car. He had a black Mercedes. He had a moonroof. He was texting. He was wearing one of those bedazzled, horrible shirts. It looks like the different colors. There was foreign techno music blaring out of his car. And I remember just looking at him like, his mother's probably a bitch too. So the guy's texting and the arrow turns green and he doesn't go because he's not paying attention. So I beep the horn at him to let him know, hey, you got some people behind you. Pay attention. Well, I guess this upset him because he turns around, he looks at me, he smiles, and he flips me off, and he goes right back to texting and just lets the light turn red, which in LA is the equivalent of rape. It's the exact same thing. It's at an emotional level. So we're all pissed. Everybody's pissed. So in that moment of anger, from around the corner comes this homeless guy. And this guy has got a squeegee and a bucket and a sign. And he goes over to the ass car first. And he's like, hey, man, can I squeegee your windows? And I'll never forget, without even looking at another human being, this guy continued to text and roll the window up in the homeless guy's face. Didn't even look at another person. So then the homeless guy comes over to me. He's like, hey, man, can I squeegee your windows? I said, no, come here. I said, I'm going to give you $10, okay? $10. And he was like, what do I have to accomplish to receive $10? He had never heard this before. It was essentially saying, all hands on deck. Like I had a personal concierge. This guy was ready to do it. He was in. So I said, this is what I want you to do, man. For $10, I want you to take your bucket of squeegee water and I want you to dump it into that guy's moonroof. Okay? Now, guys, when I tell you most people in the world would have paused and thought of the ramifications of such an action, maybe made a little pros and cons list, this guy walked up to my car and he smiled like he knew what I knew. He high-fived me twice. And he ran over to the bucket giving me the guns like he'd seen in some stolen DVD somewhere. That bucket and then dumped it into that guy's moonroof like he just won the Super Bowl.
6: Emo Phillips.
8: Around 1830, an angel appears to Joseph Smith and tells him where some secret scripture is buried. So Joseph is very, very excited, you know, and he goes and gets his two pals, Tom and Huck. I think that's it, you know. Anyway, I'm at the Walmart, which is where I think everyone goes eventually, you know, if they die without Christ. And all I have is some dental floss, and I got my money ready to go, and the woman ahead of me at the checkout has a whole shopping cart of stuff. I said, could I please go ahead of ya? She says, no. And I'm thinking, okay, either I could insult her and waste the next hour of my life, or I could use my intelligence and get her to switch places. And I thought, well, I'm in no hurry. She was crying big time, yeah. I wish I could recall exactly what I said. I remembered using the phrase, all the Viagra in the world. And her husband reaches behind me, grabs me by the back of the neck. I screamed, nape, nape.
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9: But if you are going to throw up out of a moving train, look towards the back of the train. Don't look towards the front, because then you'll see what you vomited and then it'll come rushing back at you. And if you're lucky enough to catch all of it in your mouth and it doesn't splatter against your face, you're going to throw it up, you'll puke it immediately out. And then it's going to come out and come back at you on some weird puke loop. Some train puke loop. But conversely, if you're going to vomit outdoors, you know, which is always very embarrassing, don't vomit down. I recommend that when you're just about to vomit, you whip your head upwards, back into the air, like that, because then you won't be embarrassed at all. The next day you'll receive an email that will say, TJ, don't feel, it'll be your name, but it'll, if it was me, it'll be TJ. You shouldn't feel embarrassed when you vomited last night in public, as many people do. Rather, you should be proud of yourself, because so rarely in modern life do people say exactly what they mean and do what they say. And you did. When you said you were going to throw up, you did. You threw up upwards into the air and round back the back of your head and into the back of your jacket. And you can consider me a friend for the rest of your life. Sincerely, Barack Obama. And I don't know, he sends me a lot of emails. I don't read the body, but I see his signature. I know what he meant to say.
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10: Who at the door?
11: That was the dinner bell singing their hit, Who at the Door? And I am the Wolf Man. Definitely put the Ram-a-Lama in the ding-dong. Oh! All right, now. The Wolf Man got to attend to some business. But I'll be back in five with some full moon tunes that'll make your bobby socks do loop-de-loos. Keep on howling, baby. Oh!
12: Hey!
11: I hear you. The Wolf Man gonna be with you in one sweet second. He keep his hands on.
12: What's up?
11: Well, howdy do and do to how, young man. What can the Wolf Man play for you tonight?
12: Actually, I'd just like to talk to you.
11: Well, you can flap your lips at me for the next 4 minutes and 30 seconds. But after that, the Wolf Man gotta howl. Oh! Lay it on me, baby.
12: Look, how's it going, Wolfman?
11: Oh, the Wolfman's feeling fine. The Wolfman's toeing the line. The Wolfman's always ready to shine. Ow!
12: Great, I'm glad you're in a good mood.
11: Now, the Wolfman's wolf sense is telling him you got something on your mind.
12: Well,
11: let it out, brother. The Wolfman's got you covered.
12: Okay. I guess it's just the whole Wolfman thing. It's...
11: Whoa, you sound like you got 10 tons of trouble in a 5-ton box. So why don't you cop a squat? Tell me all about it. Cause Dr. Wolfman is in the house.
12: Okay.
11: And he's ready to give you an injection of rock and roll that will cure your soul. Oh, yeah, baby.
12: My only problem is you.
11: Is that right?
12: I mean, you're up all night screaming and howling and playing these goofy old records.
11: Now you just hold on one shoe, baby, do more. You can say what you want to about the

0: man, or the wolf man gonna get you.
1: Yeah, see, that's the problem. You're not the wolf man.
0: Not the wolf man. Listen up, baby. If I'm not the wolf man, then James Brown ain't the hardest working man in show business.
1: Here we go.
0: That's right. I am without a doubt the wolf man, baby. And this is the Midnight Special.
1: Wolfman Jack died about 10 years ago, so...
0: Oh, okay.
1: He did.
0: I suppose the next thing you're gonna tell me is my microphone ain't plugged in.
1: That's not even a microphone. It's a can of antiperspirant.
0: Well, the Wolfman needs a little antiperspirant, because there's a full moon tonight. The Wolfman gonna be perspiring, conspiring, and inspiring till the cows come home and the roosters start crowing. Oh, help me, baby.
1: Look, I know it was traumatic when your boss found those gay porn pictures on your computer and fired you.
0: Hey.
1: But that was 2 years ago. You have to move on.
0: The wolf man gotta be moving on and grooving on in 45 wolf seconds. So if you got a request, you best lay it on the wolf man right now. If not, hit the road, Jack, and don't you come back. Unless you got a sample.
1: Okay, I have a request. Not to call you Wolfman anymore.
0: Then what you gonna call the Wolfman, baby?
1: I wanna call you what everyone else calls their father. Dad.
0: Wow. Time's up, Buster Brown. The Wolfman is back on the air, and he's gotta start this party with the pocket watches and their new hit, Tick Tock, It's Time to Rock.
1: You know, I think Mom might come home if you just call and talk to her.
0: Wing wang and a ding dang box don't do. It's good to be the wolf man.
1: All right, forget about it. I'll go downstairs and make you your stupid roast beef sandwich.
0: Now you're talking, baby. And you know the wolf man like him meat very rare with no mayo.
1: You need help?
0: Oh, full moon tonight, and I'm not...
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3: Hi, it's Mike Elliott. 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When's the last time someone took a fresh look at your retirement plan? You see, markets change, tax laws.

0: Sorry I'm a little late. I asked somebody where Peachtree was and... Oh, God. I got Peachtree Road, Peachtree Lane, Peaches and Cream, Peachy King, Peach Schnapps Lane. Man, you're like a damn compass near north. You don't know where to go. Just keep going until you get to the pit. I guess there's smoke in the air. They must be working up in Noble today. Yeah, baby. I know. If you feel ill up there, try and just cross the state line. I said I wanted my mama cremated, not smoke cured. You don't leave her there till winter. Just add water and she's back. What were they giving as ashes? Well, we used to substitute concrete. I knew it was bad when we threw Grandma in the lake and she set up. Well, obviously you've rebuilt since Sherman. Things are looking good. CNN, the home of Ted. I guess Ted and Jane are, they gone now, is it? Oh, I guess she found God and Ted found out it wasn't him.
1: 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Amazon's October Prime Day is a smaller version of the company's annual Prime Day sale, though Prime members will still have the opportunity to take advantage of markdowns across hundreds of categories. That's your tech report. I'm Chris Caraggio.
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7: 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And Amanda Knox joins Bobby Cass to talk about surviving prison and life nearly 20 years after being wrongfully accused.
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9: In March of 2005, financier Jeffrey Epstein is at a charity benefit in New York City. Wall Street titans are in attendance. Rod Stewart is booked to perform. In a photo taken that night, Epstein has his arm around a woman, pulling her head toward his so that his smirking lips graze her temple. Epstein is tan and relaxed, and he looks like he doesn't have a care in the world. On that same day, 1,200 miles south, a 14-year-old girl in Palm Beach, Florida, gives a statement to the police that will launch an investigation. But maybe Epstein is right not to be worried.
10: Nobody cared what these women had to say. Their insights were ignored as the feds and then the state made this case go away.
11: Mr. Epstein should have been looking at a potential sentence of 360 years at a minimum. But that's not what happened, because there was a power dynamic here, wasn't there?
9: The recent charges against Jeffrey Epstein have brought down a cabinet member and tarnished the reputations of billionaires and elite universities.
12: Here is a group of people, and I gotta say mostly men, who talk a great deal about changing the world, but are fundamentally functioning as a cartel.
13: A very simple question. Who is Jeffrey Epstein?
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7: Folks, we're going to out-technologize ourselves and over-informatize ourselves out of existence, man. Don't you get panicky? Don't you realize when there's so much information available, there's no way to tell what's true? Don't you realize that when you surround yourself with technology, we no longer... I can't even tell you what my phone number is. I've surrendered my memory to machines. Did you hate that moment? It's like, what's your number? Oh, I got to check. What did that happen? Do you remember when you used to be able to remember five phone numbers? How many people know five phone numbers? Two people, that's retarded. We're letting ourselves become retarded. We're turning our lives over to machines, and we no longer know what the truth is. I think they're ganging up on us personally. There are some people whose sole job is to facilitate the communication between machines. I've got this fear that one day the computers will be hooked up to the phones, can be hooked up to the stereo, it's going to be hooked up to the appliances, and at that point, we're not even going to be individuals anymore. We're just going to be the part of our home entertainment system that eats. And I think they're turning on us. I think the computer world has joined forces, and they're feeding on our time. Let me explain. You ever sit down and go, I'm just going to check my email. And then 6 hours later, you're like, what happened to my day? The computer ate your day. And all that time is being stored in big time vats up on the Microsoft campus. And once a month on a full moon, Bill Gates and his wife hook themselves up to the time vats by their nipples and do the dance of eternal life. You should know this. I didn't make this up. I read this in a book written by a guy who writes books.
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8: I have one fantasy that I've allowed myself, even though it isn't based in reality. But I think it's pretty good. It works every time. I'm in an alley. And like some kind of Angelina Jolie Tomb Raider outfit. I look good. And an ex-boyfriend comes towards me, one I really loved. And he doesn't say anything right away. And he just leans me against the wall, gets real close, and he whispers, "You're right. I do need therapy." Every time. So I worry, though, I do worry about young women who say things like, "I just want to get married so I can grow old with someone." And I go, "Well, you won't, hon, because men die first." Like, that's, you have to think about that, you know? I don't know why that happens. It's just how God made it, you know? Maybe he's trying to make up for all the men having all the rights for so long. And he's like, all right, let's just kill everyone at 60 with some kind of prostate. All right, let's just get rid of all the men. All the ladies, you sit down, you sit in that chair with that remote, you watch Price is Right for 30 more years, I'll come back then. I am so sorry about sexism. I am so sorry. I did not even think, right? So I say to women, have a backup plan, right? Get another man, get a best friend, or just be okay with living alone, have some, you know. But I think about my grandmother, died at 99. I think she'd be so proud of me. She never really lived to see me do stand-up. Now, my grandmother was a woman who got married, never had a job, wasn't allowed to, raised children, wasn't allowed to get a license per her husband, never got on an airplane. So when her husband died at 60, she didn't really care. And people were so sad for her. She's a widow. She's at home eating saltines, having the time of her life, you know, doing whatever she wants. But she used to say to me, be independent so that you're not dependent as an old woman. Start now, right? Now, she would say things to me. I never met my grandpa Freddie, but she was a perfect example of men die first. She lived till 99. He died at 60. She would say things to me about him. She would say, "I don't think he was such a great man all the time. I think he was cheating on me. I don't know what. I never saw anything good down there." Oh. Merry Christmas, Nana. Grandpa had a unsatisfying penis. Nice to talk to you. And so we're like, Nana, she wanted to live till, you know, 100, and she wanted to die in that house because